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2: Hey folks, you feeling tired, stressed out, or just don't feel like yourself? You're not alone. Your body might be missing some key nutrients. Research suggests possibly up to 90% of us are deficient in at least one essential nutrient. Now, for example, as much as 95% of the U.S. population does not meet the daily requirement for vitamin D. And a large portion of the population have inadequate intakes of vitamin A, C, E, B6. That's why I feel that supplements are not a luxury, they're a necessity. And I want to help you pick the right ones. 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
5: It is 8:05, and that means it's time for live team coverage of traffic and weather. We're checking in now with Jay Holloway in the WSB 24-hour traffic center. Hey, Jay, what's it looking like out there?
6: Hey, Michelle, say no go for I-285 on the western wall in Fulton County. Total lane closures north as well as southbound until 5 a.m. Monday morning at MLK and Cascade Road exits. Detours in place, so I-20, 75, 85, and 166 are the go-to routes. And also crews on 85 northbound up in Gwinnett, clogging 3 left lanes near exit 109 as Old Peachtree Road. We're seeing a bottleneck beginning soon after the split with 316 near Duluth. Buford Highway will be your alternate for that one. From the Trustdale.com Traffic Center, Triple Team Traffic, 95.5 WSB.
7: I'm Channel 2 Action News Chief Meteorologist Brad Nitz. Mostly cloudy overnight and into Monday morning, down to 71. 80 tomorrow with showers and storms likely. Rain chance 60%. Some of those with locally heavy downpours. The potential for some isolated spots with flash flooding on Monday. On Tuesday, low 69, high 82. Rain chance 60%.
5: We've got showers pretty much along the north and western part of the metro area right now. Showers moving into Carroll and Douglas County. Also, showers all along Cobb, Paulding, Cherokee, Pickens County, and we've got a couple scattered showers south in Henry, Newton, and Spalding County. 75 degrees in Peachtree Corner, 74 in Forest Park, 75 in Johns Creek, and 74 here in Midtown. 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I'm Michelle Wright, 95.5 WSB.
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2: Hour one of the Dr. Joe Show, and I am glad you're with me today. So I'm going to cover a topic that I get every day, 7 days a week. I was even out of town this weekend. I came back in town. My inbox was loaded. Dr. Joe, so what can I eat? Now, I did a longer version of this as a podcast. So if you go to my podcast service, Dr. Joe for the Health of It, that's on any podcast service, you'll get the full version. Because tonight, of course, we're going to take calls and we may not cover everything. So if you want a copy of today's show notes, I'll give it to you. But we're going to talk about what can I eat? Because really, this is the bottom line. I can tell you what's bad. I can tell you about chemicals and hormones and antibiotics and steroids and chemicals you put in your body and perfumes and hairsprays and colognes. And I can go on and on and on and on. But the bottom line is you want to know what's my action step. So that's what we're going to talk about today. So this is a question we should ask ourselves every day. Not what's for dinner, but what's going to be the best choice of foods that I can eat? So whether it's grocery shopping, dining out, raising kids, or just trying to survive at a party. I've done that. I don't know if you've done that. I go to a party and go, I wonder what I could have eaten today. We're talking about how to make real life healthy decisions. Doesn't have to be perfect, but what's going to be the best choice? So let's start with why it's important to ask this question. Food isn't just fuel, it's medicine. The more I learn, I've been studying this now 45 years, and the more I learn, the more fascinated I am. I heard a quote by one of the doctors. What was it? A billion trillion chemical reactions occur every second in your body. How crazy is that? There's so much going on in your body, and you fuel it. So if I'm going to eat a bad meal, and I was up in North Carolina last night, actually, and went to go see my friend Cy Timmons, a fabulous musician. Oh, my gosh, the guy's amazing. And I was sitting there. He's in a little lounge at a place called Old Edwards Inn. And I'm sitting there, and some guy comes walking. He's talking to his wife. He goes, "Oh, man, that meal was so heavy. I feel awful." You shouldn't feel awful after eating a meal. You should feel good about eating a meal. So I want you to think of it. It's going to affect your energy, your mood, your immunity, your sex life, your brain function, your longevity. So here's the truth. It doesn't have to be complicated. You don't need to memorize a handful of superfoods avoid everything that tastes good. My friends always make fun of me. I know Eric Von Hessel makes fun of me. He says, "You don't eat anything that tastes good." I can't stop eating in most days. The food I eat is so good, I have to say, stop it. I know it tastes great, but you got to stop it. So some basic rules. Try to do whole foods. When I say whole foods, not the store, because that's expensive, of course. But whole foods, as little processing as possible. So if I'm going to eat apple, that's not processed. If I'm going to eat apple juice, that's like drinking pure sugar. So as close to nature as possible. Now, if I'm going to eat lentils, I'm not going to eat them raw. I'm going to eat them cooked. So there's a processing, but minimally processed foods. And the ingredients you have to be able to pronounce. Reduce those ultra-processed foods. Cut back on the sugar, the alcohol, the meats, the dairies, the coffees, the sodas. What I call the seven deadly sins in nutrition. If you're new to the show, that's alcohol, meat, sugar, dairy, coffee, soda, and artificial sweetener. I have a negotiation for every one of them. I'll negotiate every one of the seven deadly sins with you so you don't have to totally give them up at all, but just make better choices. And always have a plan for real life situations. And that's what we're going to talk about today, because that's where most people struggle. Okay, I was up in the Highlands, North Carolina yesterday. Well, not a lot of plant-based, vegan, healthy, organic places up there, is there? No. So I looked at the restaurants around town. If you've been up there, it's only about 3 blocks long. And I said, "Oh, here's an Asian place, Chinese food." Went there, had 3 different types of vegetables, had rice with it. Spectacular. It's wonderful. So you don't have to make this complicated. And here's the good part. Well, many of the good parts. It's the cheapest thing you're going to do. You're going to save so much money when you start eating better choices. So if I'm going to go grocery shopping, you want to stick to the perimeter of the store. That's where the produce, the grains, the healthy things are. That's what a lot of refrigerated section is. So you walk around. Now, you can go on the inside. I understand that. You might need some natural clothes soap or some dish soap. You might need some toilet paper. You might need a new sponge. That's fine. But generally speaking, you're going to walk around the perimeter of the store. That's where the fruits, vegetables, nuts, and seeds are going to be. And have a list. Now, I love grocery shopping. I will admit it. I just love grocery shopping. I think it's the coolest thing. Because I look at foods, I look at what's in foods, I read the list, and it adds, you know, fuel to my radio show fodder. So I love grocery shopping, but if you have a list, you're going to do a lot better. Now, I always look for things that are on sale. I grew up extremely poor. My father was disabled. So I understand what it's like to, you know, not struggle. We didn't struggle. We did fine. We did what we had to do. So I learned how to eat healthy foods, not by choice. They were just the cheapest things to eat. You know, soups and lentils and salads, we eat a lot of that. We called it macaroni, now we call it pasta. But back then, we didn't have the glyphosate. We weren't spraying the wheat with glyphosate. So it was organic by default, basically. And what you can do is prep. I love prepping on the weekends. Maybe you don't like doing this, but I love prepping on the weekends. In fact, I came home today, as a matter of fact, and I was hungry. So I went into my freezer and I had some food that was already prepped. And I made myself, I had some cauliflower, some vegetables, and I cooked that up, made some rice with it, put a sauce on it, and it was great. It was spectacular. So, do I hear music? I do hear music. What do I hear? All right, you local Atlanta folks, who is this? That's Cy Timmons. Absolutely, what an amazing musician.

0: It's 814 in the Trustdale.com Traffic Center. Seeing a couple of cars moving around on 20 westbound and 7585 southbound as the west side shutdown continues. 25 northbound and shut. Northbound and southbound, they're shut down all weekend long between Martin Luther King Jr. Drive, this exit 9, and Cascade Road, exit 7. So you got alternatives such as those and Langford Parkway 166. This will continue on until 5 a.m. Monday morning. And also, it's raining, so give yourselves a few extra minutes and be careful. Jay Holloway, Triple Team Traffic, 95.5 WSB.
1: I'm Channel 2 Action News Chief Meteorologist Brad Nitz. Mostly cloudy overnight and into Monday morning, down to 71. 80 tomorrow with showers and storms likely. Rain chance 60%. Some of those with locally heavy downpours. The potential for some isolated spots with flash flooding on Monday. On Tuesday, low 69, high 82. Rain chance 60%.
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2: Sizing a little bit for us here, Cy Timmons, former Atlanta, now a North Carolinian. Folks, I'm Dr. Joe Esposito. If you have any health questions, call me right now. 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We got our screener waiting for you. Joe, how can we help you today?
3: Hey, so I've been trying to lower my A1C by trying to exercise. I work a lot, so it's hard for me to get out there and exercise. And I guess what I'm asking is, how do I avoid going from one extreme to another? Like, I know I'm staying away from starches and I'm trying not to take in a lot of sugar, but I feel like I go so extreme that way that I'm starving myself, and I just don't know how to fill those empty spots, you know what I mean?
2: It's real easy.
3: How do I consistently and moderately just do this diet without going to one extreme to another?
2: Okay. Well, you know, the second book I ever wrote is called Prescription for Extreme Health. And that's what I want. I want extreme health. So don't worry about this extreme change. You have to eat anyway. You might as well eat good food. So a couple of things I want you to start incorporating every day, Joe. I want you to incorporate vinegar. I want you to have a salad every day. Not only is the salad going to give you fiber, but the vinegar stabilizes the blood sugar tremendously. Any vinegar works, but apple cider vinegar is going to be the best because it has other benefits. Cinnamon.
3: Not like a mixed vinegar, like a balsamic.
2: Perfect.
3: Mixed
2: vinegar.
3: Or vinegar.
2: As long as it's got acetic acid in it, you're fine. Ceylon cinnamon, C-E-Y-L-O-N cinnamon. You can buy some of that. I know it's extreme putting cinnamon on food, but sprinkle a half a teaspoon or a teaspoon on your food. You can put it on a salad. You can put it in your coffee. I don't care. Whatever you want to do. But the cinnamon is wonderful for stabilizing blood sugar. There's another supplement called berberine. Berberine stabilizes blood sugar. On my website, drjoe.com, we have a supplement called Glucose Guard, and it's got all that and other things in it. But again, if you want to get it from somewhere else, that's up to you. But I know the quality of our products. Then you want to eat fiber. Fiber is going to push the sugar through your colon, so you get a slow release of sugar, so you don't get that insulin spike, which is the type 2 diabetes, which then gives you the long-term A1C reaction. If you go to my podcast, Dr. Joe for the Health of It, the podcast we just posted is the long version of this show, So What Can I Eat? So all you have to do is listen to that. It gives you the whole breakdown. Breakfast, lunches, dinner, snacks, what to do if you go to dinner. Went to dinner last night, went out to a restaurant. I had vegetables. Not extreme, but I had the vegetables, which is a lot of fiber. It was a stir-fried vegetable dish to give you that fiber to push the food through the colon. But if you have high A1C, it's not just about, hey, I have, you know, prediabetes or diabetes. You're affecting your sex function, your brain function, your immune function, your longevity. Everything is being affected by that insulin resistance, that high sugar spike. So when you eat, think about this. Is it worth it? And the answer is no, it's not worth it if you want to eat something junky. So it's not hard to do, Joe. Just listen to that podcast. And then if you have questions, send me an email through the website. We'll go a little deeper after you listen to the podcast. Fair enough?
3: Yeah, I'll definitely listen to it, and I appreciate your opinions. Thanks, man. I got to say, Tim Andrews does your voice perfectly.
2: He does me better than me, you know?
3: Yeah, I love that guy. He's a good guy.
2: He's amazing. He's a good friend, and he's so talented, man. I'll tell him. Thanks, brother. I appreciate that call, Joe. Thanks so much.
3: Thank you.
2: Yeah, I was talking to Tim the other day, and he was talking about doing the Donald Trump. I said, you do Trump better than Trump. You do me better than me. And he just laughed at it. He really is talented. So, all right, folks, I'm Dr. Joe Esposito. I'm not Tim Andrews. So if you have any questions, call me right now. The number here at the studio is 404-872-0750, 404-872-0750. So I'm going to go more into what to eat. But this was an interesting article I read. Okay, World Health Organization classifies burnout as an occupational phenomenon, with sectors like healthcare, education, and public service reporting the highest rates. The 12 jobs with the highest burnout rate involved emotional strain, staffing shortages, and high trauma exposure. This was interesting. Number one, hospital registered nurses. Number two, emergency room doctors. Number three, paramedics. Number six, mental health counselors. So three of the top 12, top three, are in the healthcare field. Our healthcare field is so messed up that of the most traumatic jobs you could have, mentally traumatic or burnout, hospital registered nurses, emergency room doctors, and paramedics, and then child and family social workers, I'll put that in healthcare. Mental health counselors, number six. Teachers, police officers, firefighters, retail managers, customer service representatives, and construction workers. So a good portion are healthcare workers. So they're suffering too. I have doctors, nurses, hospital administrators every day either come into my office, send me emails saying, hey, doc, I got this question. What do I do about it? So the doctors themselves are stressed out. The nurses themselves are stressed out. So let's have you start taking control of your own health so that maybe, just maybe, you're not going to be a burden on the healthcare system. Let people who don't listen to this show become the burden. And then the doctors and the nurses, of course, can be my patients no matter what they are. So, all right, so we're talking today about what to eat. So try, when choosing prepackaged snacks, think of them as treats, not staples. Okay, if you're going to eat, if that's not one of your staple foods, is going to be prepackaged snacks. Now, for example, today, driving around up in the mountains, and I got a little hungry. Now, I could have rushed to a health fast food place. I could have went into a store and got some junk food. But I had a bag of pumpkin seeds. I keep them in my glove compartment. I know that sounds strange, but pumpkin seeds don't go bad. They have a long shelf life. They go bad eventually. But pumpkin seeds are so good. They have zinc in them. They have iron in them. They have selenium in them. They're a great source of fiber, great source of protein. Now, if you don't like pumpkin seeds, what kind of nut do you like? Walnuts are probably the best of all nuts because they have the omega-3 fatty acids in them. But almonds, pecans, pistachios, I don't recommend you eat peanuts because peanuts have a fungus on them called a mycotoxin, all the peanuts except Valencia peanuts. But they have a mycotoxin, which is a fungus. I'm going to do a show on mold and toxins in next couple of weeks, actually. And you're going to be surprised. A lot of your healthcare problems may be coming from mold. And we're going to talk about that. But I don't recommend peanuts. They're high in arginine. Arginine can stimulate herpes viruses. There's 8 major herpes viruses that humans have. Almost everyone has some type of herpes virus in their body. I know you think genital herpes, oral herpes. Shingles is a herpes virus, chicken pox. So there's other types of herpes viruses. And they can stimulate outbreaks. So all nuts except peanuts, I'm not a fan. Now, some people can't do tree nuts. One of the doctors I work with can't do tree nuts, so she does other things. So these are things that you can keep in your glove compartment. You can get them in little bags if you want to. I bought a bag at Sprouts, out of the bulk section, and I just put it in a bag and put it in my glove compartment. And it's wonderful because you have a nice little snack. It's quick, it's easy, very inexpensive. It's handy. Where's the downside? There is none. All right, we have Cy Timmons today as our guest bumper. Oh, this is a great song. Oh, man, talk about unrequited love song. This is the best unrequited love song ever. What to say. Folks, I'm Dr. Joe Esposito. 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
13: Good evening to you. It's 8:30. I'm Michelle Wright. Our top story this hour, a new wave of attacks in the Middle East puts a fragile ceasefire in jeopardy. This is Israel and Iran trade attacks with one another today, reports Tom Suvi Burridge.
14: On day 100 of the war with Iran, the ceasefire cracking as Iran launches its first missile attacks on Israel in almost 2 months. Iran firing multiple waves of ballistic missiles at northern Israel. The IDF saying it intercepted all 10 Iranian missiles, and there are no reports anyone was killed or injured in the attack.
13: Iran says that they're retaliating against Israeli strikes earlier today on the Lebanese capital of Beirut. This is just in at 8:30. Authorities in New York City say they have a suspect in custody. This after 5 people were stabbed. The FDNY says at least one injury was said to be a serious injury. The attack comes at Penn Station one day before President Trump is set to be at Madison Square Garden for Game 3 of the NBA Finals between the Knicks and the Spurs. 2 convicted felons are facing more charges after entering or breaking into a vehicle in a Woodstock neighborhood.
15: The homeowner was alerted to the truck break-in by his Ring camera, and when he went out to confront the intruders, the 2 men fired shots at him before running away.
16: The rounds that the suspect fired were headed directly for the homeowner and fortunately struck his vehicle. So it could have been a lot more tragic than it was.
15: Cherokee County Sheriff's spokesperson Captain Jay Baker says Atlanta police arrested the 2 suspects. Damian Heck is already wanted in Atlanta for murder and different charges in Illinois. Both are wanted for violating probation in Atlanta and Cobb County. Mary Ryan Howarth, 95.5 WSB.
13: The GBI is releasing its statement following a deadly officer-involved shooting in Cobb County. What started as a traffic stop turned into a shooting which killed 43-year-old Gregory Hill. Cobb police attempted to pull over the Cadillac SUV that was being driven recklessly, according to authorities. They say Hill sped away and later chased them down Windy Hill Road. Officers approached Hill's overturned vehicle, but they say he fired at them. The officers returned gunfire and called in help from SWAT. Negotiations went on for about an hour and a half until Hill displayed his gun again, according to authorities. An officer shot him and he died at the scene. Members of Congress now have less than a week to renew the Section 702 of the Foreign Intelligence Surveillance Act. That would allow U.S. intelligence agencies to monitor emails and other communications of foreigners located outside of the United States without individual judicial warrants, which Congressman Mike McCall tells ABC this week would not be a good move to let that expire.
17: If we go dark next week, right before the World Cup FIFA games and the 250th anniversary, that would be the most grossly irresponsible thing I've seen Congress do in my 22 years in office.
13: The FISA is set to expire on Friday. We've got 8:33, and that means live team coverage of traffic and weather's coming up next.
18: Heavy rains and storms recently dumped a lot of water on Atlanta area homes in a very short time. 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
13: It is 8:35, and that means it's time for live team coverage of traffic and weather. We're checking in now with Jay Holloway in the WSB 24-hour traffic center. Hey, Jay, what's it looking like out there right now?
21: Hey, Michelle. West Side perimeter shut down to 285 Part 2 in its final night tonight. Nothing moving but repair equipment on both sides of 285 between exits 7 and 9. So alternates like I-20, 75, 85, and 166 Langford Parkway will get you around on the west side in Fulton. This will go on until 5 a.m. tomorrow morning. Keep in mind, it's a little bit of rain going on all about the metro. So you want to give yourself a few extra minutes and be careful, of course. From the Trustdale.com Traffic Center, Triple Team Traffic, 95.5 WSB.
22: I'm Channel 2 Action News Chief Meteorologist Brad Nitz. We'll stay very warm overnight down to 71 with a cloudy sky. 80 for a high on Monday with showers and storms, some of those with locally heavy downpours. Monday's rain chance 60%. We'll keep a 60% chance of showers and storms Tuesday, high 82.
13: Currently, we've got 73 degrees in Chamblee, 73 degrees in Canton, 73 degrees in Lovejoy, 73 degrees right here in Midtown. 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
1: 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Can you say overachiever? Dr. Joe Esposito on 95.5 WSB, Atlanta's News and Talk.
2: I might just keep this bumper music. This might be our new theme songs here. Hey, folks, Dr. Joe Esposito here. If you have a health question, call me right now, because as the show goes on, it gets busy, and then people yell at me, and they say, I tried calling in, I couldn't get through. Well, it gets busier as the show gets on. So call me right now if you have a question, 404-872-0750. We're talking today, we're answering the question, so what can I eat? Let's face it, life happens outside your kitchen. So what do you eat when you're at a restaurant? Let's talk about some restaurants. Simple rule. Cover up the food, look at the prices. Usually, in fact, I've never seen it not this way, the least expensive thing on a menu is the healthiest thing on a menu. It really is just that simple. So, you know, the stir-fried veggies, I know people say tofu, oh, it's a hippie food, whatever. Tofu's fine. It's beans is all it is. It's a soybean. They boil it down, they get a soy milk, and then they make it out of that. But, you know, lentil split peas, things like that, phenomenal. Just great. So inexpensive. So great for you. So, people ask me all the time, and I get this a lot. People say, what's your favorite restaurant, Dr. Joe? Where do you like to go? I've got a bunch. Now, Cafe Sunflower is a place here in Atlanta. I have no affiliation with any of these places I'm going to talk about. Cafe Sunflower, for a little high end, if you have a nice date or you want to impress somebody, Cafe Sunflower is great. There's a place called Mamak out on Buford Highway. The food there is incredible. The Keri Sayor is awesome. I love Ethiopian food. I always get the veggie plate, Ethiopian veggie plate, very inexpensive. Usually, in most cases, it's big enough for two people. So it'll cost you about $14, $15. It's enough for two people. I went to one place I used to like. They must got a new chef. The food wasn't as good. The portions were much smaller. A little shrinkflation came in. And it just wasn't what it used to be. But let's assume we're on a road. We're in the middle of nowhere. We don't know what to eat. How about Taco Bell? You can get bean burritos, no cheese. You can get a bowl of beans if you want to, too, a bowl of beans and rice. And that's fine. It's not the best choice, but it's a lot better choice. And if you can go to a place like Willie's or Moe's, I like Moe's personally. I'm a Moe's favorite. Chilitos. Get a big bowl. Get a veggie bowl. There's a place in Marietta Square. There's a food court in Marietta Square if you're from the Atlanta area. And they've got a... I guess it's a Korean bowl, a bulgogi bowl it's called. I think that's Korean. And you can get all the different types of veggies. You can get fermented vegetables and rice and lettuces and things like that. That's great. Middle Eastern food is always a good choice. Hummus, tabbouleh, baba ganoush. You can do the wraps with the grape leaves. Those are phenomenal as well. Mexican, I always check to make sure that there's no lard in the beans. Sometimes they put lard in the beans. I don't know why they do that. There's a new Mexican restaurant open not too far from my office. Very expensive. And I went in there. There was nothing on the menu that I would say was healthy. I got guacamole, which was very good, by the way. Marlo's Tavern, if you're from the Atlanta area, they got an amazing veggie burger. They've got some great salads, too. Thai House up in Roswell is probably some of the finest I've ever had. Cameron's the owner up there. Tell him I said hi. They have a whole menu of plant-based foods up there. So that's a good choice as well. Houston's has a great veggie burger as well. So, and the reason I ramble through that, and I know you, it might be boring to some of you, is that I want you to understand I've never missed a meal. There's always some place you can eat. Now, if you're going to go to a party, let's say we're going to go out to a party. A couple of things I do. It depends on where I'm going. But if I know something about the party, maybe there's going to be some stuff I can eat. But, you know, summer, you go to barbecues, you go to parties on the lake. I get invited to parties all the time. It's a lot of fun. But I'll eat something before I go. I'll have a little something. Now, I can be a little hungry, so if there is food there, I can eat. Many times, there's always something. There's a hummus, there's a fruit salad, a regular salad, lettuce salad. That's okay. I'm okay with that. But when I go to a party, I want you to, this is going to be a tough one for you. I want you to change your mindset. I want you to go to a party because you want to socialize and you want to be with your friends, not because I'm going to eat. I'm going to stuff myself. Now, if that's your goal, that's fine. That's up to you. But I want to go and socialize with my friends, and I don't want food to be the main source of my entertainment. Now, the other thing I find, too, is that a lot of times at these parties, and this drives me nuts, I go to events, sometimes even black tie parties, and they're serving food with garlic in it. And I don't understand this. Because you're talking close to people. Your breath's going to stink. I don't want to have stinky breath. So here's a tip for you. You're going to love this tip. I want you to use it for the rest of your life. Get yourself some cloves, C-L-O-V-E-S, remember cloves, okay? They have, I think it's called eugenic acid in there, and it's wonderful for the immune system. It keeps you healthy, but if you take a clove and just suck on it, it's antibiotic, antiviral, and antifungal. It actually gives you amazing breath because it kills the bacteria in your colon, and it gives this wonderful clove smell. I carry cloves in my car, all my suit jackets, at my office. And I've taught so many people about cloves. I remember, gosh, where was I? I was somewhere and I ran into one of my friends who's a doctor. He's a medical doctor. And he said, Joe, man, remember you talking about those cloves about 5 years ago? And he pulls out this bag of cloves, a little tiny bag. And he says, man, it's the greatest thing. When I'm talking to patients, when I'm up close to them, I'm doing an exam. He goes, I always wondered, does my breath stink? He says, I love them and I feel good when I use them too. So if I go to parties, I always have a bag of cloves with me. And just, you know, small, and they're very cheap. You can buy them in bulk. Places like Sprouts have them and things like that. You can buy them in a grocery store. But just a great way, a healthy way to get good breath. In fact, I even taught my dentist about them. He said, what a great idea, because we use clove oil to numb the teeth. I said, yeah. And it's antibiotic, antiviral, and antifungal. And he goes, I never thought of it like that before. Brilliant. Love that. So don't beat yourself up if you're going to go to a party and you're going to eat a little something that maybe isn't perfect. What I want you to do is think about the 80-20 rule. 80% of the time, you're going to take care of yourself. 20% of the time, you can get crazy. And if you do that, here's what's going to happen, just so you know. The healthier you get, the better you feel, the more energy you have, the better your digestion. You just continue that trend. And you go from 80 to 81, 82, 85, 90. And then if you cheat every now and then, it's not that big a deal. It's okay. All right, folks, I got to go to break. If you have any health questions, lines are open right now. Call me. 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We'll be right back. Just so I'll
21: 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It's 844 at the Trustdale.com Traffic Center. Heads up for 25 eastbound in South DeKalb. Right lane blockage on the outer loop near Candler Flatshoes Road, exit 48. Expect slight delays as you exit I-675 northbound and round the bend to the eastern wall of Decatur. And the same old song for 25 westbound all weekend long. West side, that is. All lanes blocked to northbound and southbound between Martin Luther King Jr. Drive exit 9 and Cascade Road exit 7. This is going on until 05 a.m. tomorrow morning. Alternates such as I-20, 75, 85, and 166 are the key to stay moving in Fulton County. Jay Holloway, Triple Team Traffic, 95.5 WSB.
22: I'm Channel 2 Action News Chief Meteorologist Brad Nitz. We'll stay very warm overnight down to 71 with a cloudy sky. 80 for a high on Monday with showers and storms, some of those with locally heavy downpours. Monday's rain chance 60%. We'll keep a 60% chance of showers and storms Tuesday, high 82.
0: ShoeMate, the official air conditioning of Atlanta.
3: Are you going somewhere this weekend? How about next weekend? Or any weekend between now and 3 years from now?
4: There's going to be major delays across much of metro Atlanta.
3: 285 construction continues, and it means headaches for Atlanta.
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2: Hey folks, you feeling tired, stressed out, or just don't feel like yourself? 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
2: Hey, folks, Dr. Joe here. Glad you're with me today. If you have a health question, I know you do. We all have health questions. I have health questions every day. I want to help get to the cause of your healthcare problems and not just treat the symptoms. So if you have a question, I'd like for you to share it with us because I'll have an answer for you. But I want you to share it with the audience. People from all over the world are listening right now because if you have a question, other people have the same question. They may be too shy. They don't want to call in. They may not even know they have the problem until they go, oh, but that's my problem. Give me a call right now. The number here at the studio, 404-872-0750. 404-872-0750. Let's start taking some calls again. Joy, how can we help you today?
6: Oh, thanks for taking my call, Dr. Joe. I guess I'm just a little concerned because I try to keep up with, being healthy and taking vitamins. But I notice a lot of those supplements that I take and the teas that I drink, a lot of them have the ginger and turmeric and other things that they say if you're taking them up until a surgery. I have a surgery that's upcoming that it could cause bleeding.
2: Yes.
6: Uncontrolled. So does it apply to the vitamins as well, or is it just the teas, or how soon?
2: Most supplements,
6: yeah.
2: Most supplements are fine, but turmeric and ginger, some of the things can be blood thinners. And so if you have surgery, and it's kind of ironic that they don't want your blood flowing that well when you have the surgery, but I get it. I understand that. I'm just being cynical. Cut out the ginger and the turmeric probably about a week before the surgery, and then after the surgery, you can go right back to it. It's not that big a deal. Unfortunately, the medical world, and I'm not picking on anybody, but the medical world doesn't understand the holistic world very well. We understand medicine, but they don't understand holistic. But that's changing so quickly. Radio shows like this, my podcast, Dr. Joe for the Health of It. We have about 1 million followers on social media. Doctors say all the time, that was brilliant. Thanks so much for that post. I love what you just said about nitric oxide or turmeric or ginger, whatever it is. So that's changing, but still we have some old ways that we have to break. So the supplements are fine. I don't have a problem with it. If you take an omega-3 fatty acids, they may say to cut that out. I don't agree with that, but I'm not a surgeon. So if the doctor says cut it out. But as soon as the surgery's over, you can go right back to them. I don't see a problem with that at all.
6: Well, actually, it wasn't the doctors that said that. It's the articles that I've been reading.
2: Okay, so I would talk to your doctors and see, because a lot of doctors are not concerned about this. My doctor friends aren't either. Now, what are you having the shoulder surgery for? Do you mind if I ask?
6: A torn rotator cuff.
2: Okay, yeah. So sometimes when a rotator cuff is torn, surgery is necessary. Now, if you just have shoulder pain, limited range of motion, we have something called acoustic wave therapy at our offices. And acoustic wave therapy breaks up scar tissue, increases circulation, and recruits stem cells into the area. Countless patients have had the acoustic wave at our office and said, oh my gosh, I can move my shoulder again, or my elbow, or my wrist, or my hip, or my foot. Now, after the surgery is done, Joy, I want you to consider maybe about 6 weeks out coming to see us, because then we can do the acoustic wave therapy and break up the scar tissue that was formed from the surgery. And it's a nice adjunct to the surgery. I'm not saying don't have the surgery.
6: Okay.
2: I'm saying do that as an adjunct. So later on, you don't get that frozen shoulder, which sometimes happens after surgery.
6: Okay. All right. Thank you so much.
2: Thanks, Joy. I appreciate the call. Yeah, folks, man. I have so many patients that we do the acoustic wave therapy on, and they just think it's the greatest thing ever. Now, most patients are thrilled. No matter what you do, not everybody's going to be happy. You know that. But I tell you, the acoustic wave therapy, even I have old shoulder injuries. I just play hockey and football and street fights and all sorts of stupid things. And so my shoulder has some tears in it. And so I do my acoustic wave therapy on it. And every 6 months or so, I do a follow-up treatment on it. It takes about 8 to 10 minutes per area. Very, very inexpensive compared to surgery. I mean, there's not even a comparison. A fraction of a fraction of a fraction of a fraction of a fraction of a cost of a surgery. And I love when people come out of the acoustic wave therapy room. I look at them, how'd that feel? They said, well, it kind of little wakes you up. I mean, it's not something that's like a soft massage, but they say, my gosh, I can move my shoulder. My foot doesn't hurt anymore. My knee is better. I had one lady come in and her hip was just fused. It was bad. I said, listen, I don't think acoustic wave therapy is going to fix it. You should really go have the surgery. So she said, let's do some acoustic wave anyway. So we did the acoustic wave therapy on her. And she comes walking. The next day I see her, I told this story the other day, and she said, I can stand on my hip. It's amazing. I said, well, I don't think this is going to fix it. I still think you need the surgery. However, let's do a few acoustic waves to kind of get everything, you know, the blood flowing and everything healthy in that area. Then after the surgery, let's do it again so the body can start to heal. So I'm not against drugs. I'm not against surgery, but I want you to have the tools to get better. I had a laugh. One of my patients is a dermatologist, and he said, Doc, I'm a little nervous. I said, why? He goes, man, I've been listening to your show for a long time. He said, I'm afraid you're going to put me out of business. We kind of smiled. He says, but you know, you started talking about skin issues and usually related to the liver and a digestive system. And he said, I never looked at it like that before. I always looked at a skin issue as an isolated thing. He says, but the more I hear you talk, the more amazed I am. My gosh, that ties together so perfectly. So I don't want to put my dermatology friends out of business, but I do want them to understand that there is a connection. And that's why so many doctors refer to us and say, let's co-manage this case. So if you're just tuning in, I am Dr. Joe Esposito. We're talking today about, so what can I eat? And if you have any health questions at all, please call me right now, because whatever question you have, other listeners have as well. 404-872-0750. And, you know, we talked about restaurants, talking about parties. You don't have to eat yourself silly. You can have a little snack before you go. This way, if there are foods you want to eat or you want to treat yourself, or I shouldn't say treat myself, if you want to cheat a little bit, it's not the end of the world. But I don't want you being hungry and going, I'm just going to eat all these, you know, pigs in a blanket. You make better decisions when you're not hungry on many different things. All right, so we're going to talk now about raising kids. It's a whole new ball game. Kids see what you eat, and many times they model themselves after you. I understand this. Kids are challenging. Here's the trick. Your kid will eat something. And kids, as you know, if you've raised children, you know that they change like week to week, minute to minute sometimes. I love avocados. I hate avocados. No, you just had them yesterday. You loved them. I never said that. Yeah, I just saw you eat the avocado. You said I loved it. Okay. When we come back, as Cy Timmons serenades us off to hour two, if you have any health questions, 404-872-0750. Pamela, you're going to be next. And I'd love to get you on the air if you have a good question. 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We just write your question down and we'll read it on the air for you. 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
12: Good evening, T. It's 9 o'clock. I'm Michelle Wright. Our top local story this hour, authorities arrest a man wanted in connection to Friday's shooting on a MARTA train. According to MARTA officials, the suspect, Anthony Tyrone Gresham, was spotted walking along Lee Road in Douglas County this morning. That's when an officer approached him. However, Gresham took off into the woods. A coordinated ground search began with deputies in Harrelson County, from Harrelson County Sheriff's Office, Douglasville PD, the FBI Ammo Tax Force, and K-9 units as well, while GSP agents were searching overhead with the chopper. Gresham was flushed out of the woods and back onto Lee Road, where he was arrested. He's now facing numerous charges and being held at the Douglas County Jail. Meanwhile, MARTA is increasing patrols amid a spate of violent attacks on their trains.
13: It's one of the most recent acts of violence on Atlanta's public transit. More than a week ago, another man was stabbed near the Georgia State MARTA station, and on Friday, a man was shot at the Midtown Station. MARTA police are working 12-hour shifts and 6 days a week to help ensure safety. Tina Douglas, 95.5 WSB.
12: MARTA, not the only train facility or train agency dealing with violence. Five people are stabbed inside of New York's Penn Station this evening. According to FDNY authorities, one of those victims is said to be in serious condition. All five were taken to the hospital. A suspect in that attack was quickly apprehended and taken into custody. No word yet on a motive. All of this comes one day before the president is supposed to be at Madison Square Garden to watch Game 3 of the NBA Finals. We've got 73 degrees currently in Midtown. Cloudy and warm tonight. Scattered showers will be popping up throughout the evening. Channel 2 Action News Chief Meteorologist Brad Nitz has Atlanta's most accurate and dependable forecast on the way. Britain's Deputy Prime Minister has a few words with Vice President J.D. Vance this weekend over a deadly stabbing overseas. David Lammy says he phoned Vance and told him that he was wrong for blaming immigration on the murder of a white British student killed by another British student of Indian descent.
14: This has got nothing to do with mass migration. This young man was a Brit. Let's be clear about that. And I said, look, Mr. Vice President, you're wrong about this.
12: Lammy says he saw the comments Vance made in a social media post. Currently, there's no cease in the fire in the war with Iran. Foreign correspondent Tom Soufi Burge reports on a new wave of attacks happening today in the region.
15: On day 100 of the war with Iran, the ceasefire cracking as Iran launches its first missile attacks on Israel in almost 2 months. The Iranian attacks on Israel coming after the U.S. military and Iran exchanged volleys of fire this weekend near to the Strait of Hormuz. CENTCOM saying it struck Iranian radar sites Saturday after it intercepted Iranian drones which were threatening ships. Iran then firing missiles at U.S. allies, Kuwait and Bahrain.
12: Iran says they fired on Israel in retaliation for Israeli attacks on Beirut. It is 9:03. That means it is live team coverage of traffic and weather's coming up next.
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12: It is 9:05, and that means it's time for live team coverage of traffic and weather. We are checking in with Jay Holloway in the WSB 24-Hour Traffic Center. Hey, Jay, what's it looking like out there?
23: And Michelle, 285 eastbound in Decatur with a slow roll on the outer loop at the elbow near exit 48. That's Flatshows and Candler Road. Right lane blockage for repairs is the reason, plus the rain there. And also, don't want you to forget the west side perimeter 285 in on the action all weekend long with a total shutdown on north and southbound from Cascade Road up to MLK. Repair work until 5 a.m. Monday morning. From the Trustdale.com Traffic Center, Triple Team Traffic, 95.5 WSB.
24: I'm Channel 2 Action News Chief Meteorologist Brad Nitz. Mostly cloudy overnight and into Monday morning, down to 71. 80 tomorrow with showers and storms likely. Rain chance 60%. Some of those with locally heavy downpours. The potential for some isolated spots with flash flooding on Monday. On Tuesday, low 69, high 82. Rain chance 60%.
12: Checking Storm Tracker radar right now. We do have showers pretty much in the southwestern portion of the metro. And also a line of showers that's moving up through maybe North Fulton County, Cherokee, and into Forsyth County. 73 degrees in Cartersville, 73 also in Dunwoody, 74 in Loganville, and 73 here in Midtown. 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Breaking news when it happens. I'm Michelle Wright, 95.5 WSB.
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25: The information presented on this program is not intended to take the place of your personal physician's advice, and it is not intended to diagnose, treat, cure, or prevent any disease. 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
2: Hour two of the Dr. Joe Show, and I am very happy you're here with me today. I am the aforementioned, and I want to get you well and keep you well. 45 years now, been wanting to get people well and keep them well, and so far so good. Another 45, 50 years, I may think about retiring. We'll see. All right, lots of callers right now, so I'm very happy. If you have a call and you want to get in queue, just give us a call right now, the number 404-872-0750. Let's start at the top. Pam, how can we help you today?
26: Hey, how are you today?
2: Very happy.
26: I'm a cancer survivor. I had breast cancer about 2 years ago, and I am on aromatase inhibitor, I believe. It's called anastrozole.
2: Right.
26: My cancer was ER/PR positive.
2: Right.
26: And I also have the ATM gene mutation, which puts me at a higher risk.
2: Right.
26: So they said I have to take this medication for 5 years.
2: Okay.
26: One of the side effects is muscular, and I did cut for the first year. It was pretty rough. But there was a lot of muscle aches and everything. They have subsided, but it seems as though everything has ended up in my feet.
2: Okay.
26: I have terrible plantar fasciitis in both feet.
2: Yep.
26: I talked to a podiatrist who said, as long as I'm on this medication, everything that they do, even if it's the steroid shot or whatever, is of course going to be temporary. And he suggested a soft wave therapy, and I'm wondering if that's the same thing as your acoustic wave that you were talking about.
2: Very similar, yes. Uh-huh. Yeah.
26: Do you think, because I do not want to take pain medication.
2: Of course, right. You've got enough problems going on, right? Yeah.
26: Absolutely. So I'm on this 2 years. I have three more years to go. I'm active. I feel good.
2: Sure.
26: Other than my really, really angry feet.
2: Yeah.
26: And I'm trying to find a way to live with it in the most natural way possible. A
2: couple of things. Number one, 1/4 of all the bones in your body are in your feet. 206 bones in the body, 1/4 are in your feet. So a lot of podiatrists will send their patients to us and we can actually adjust the feet, put the bones back in place. Let me tell you, you have a bone out of place in your foot, you put it back in place, you want to name your kids after that doctor. It's like the greatest thing in the world. So in your case, I would check the nerves in the low back because that's the nerve supply that goes into the feet coming from the spine. I would check to see if the bones in the feet are out of place, and then I would try the acoustic wave therapy. And if that's not something we can do something called cold laser. Cold laser sends just laser beams basically into the foot. It doesn't hurt any part of the body, and it activates the mitochondria. The mitochondria, the part of the cell that generates electricity. So there's several things that we can do with you. And then, of course, I would do a nutrition workup on you too, Pam, just to make sure you're getting all the nutrients that you need. So, yeah, come see us. You sound like a perfect candidate.
26: I would love that. I'm going to do that. Thank you so much for taking my call.
2: My pleasure, Pam. And so I look forward to seeing you hopefully this week. And folks, you can always go to my website, drjoe.com, if you want to make an appointment, drjoe, drjoe.com. We'd love to have you. We accept almost all insurances, car accidents, sports injuries. There's a new law coming into effect. I'm going to say it just about every show. I got to warn you guys out there, all the scammers, all the people that are runners, ambulance chasers, new law going into effect next year. And if I read the law right, if you get caught calling somebody unsolicited from a car accident, maybe you bought the police report, which is a felony in itself. Maybe you got information from somebody, a hospital worker, which is a break of HIPAA law. It's a felony as well. If you're involved in this in any way, if you're the runner, 10 years in prison, $20,000 fine per incident. And now the insurance commissioner is taking over. I am sick and tired of these scammers calling people. They're not even home from the hospital yet. And they're calling, hey, this is Bob, and I'm from your insurance company, and you need to go see this doctor and this lawyer. It's a felony. Don't be involved with felons. Now, if the car is damaged, you're damaged. I've never seen it any other way. So you need to go to a doctor, absolutely, and get it checked. But I want you to get a good doctor and a good lawyer, not a scam doctor and a scam lawyer. You will not get the care you need. Your bills will be outrageous. The attorney's going to... I saw a commercial today. Has your attorney scammed you? Now, it's from California. I don't know why it was on the Atlanta radio, on TV. But I don't. Maybe it's a national thing. But they're going after the lawyers and the runners and the doctors really hard. So if you're a runner or you play that game, doctors and lawyers, understand the insurance commissioner is going to be coming after you. So stop doing that. Let's take some more calls at 404-872-0750. Jeff, how can we help you today? Hello, Jeff.
0: Hey, how are you tonight?
2: Happy, happy.
0: I have a sciatic nerve problem.
2: Yep.
0: I've been through just about everything that you can possibly do. I've even had the ablation where they go in and
2: burn the nerve.
0: More and more, I kept thinking it was a muscle problem with the, like, piriformis tension, that sciatic nerve.
2: Uh-huh.
0: So I've been seeing a AMR physician, you know, it's a therapy muscle, reconstruction.
2: Yeah. Sure.
0: And I was listening to you talk about your acoustic wave therapy.
2: Yeah.
0: And I was curious because the lady that's working on me is very, you know, very knowledgeable, that you have to peel those layers of the muscles. They get crusted and...
2: Uh-huh. Yeah. So acoustic wave therapy might be your answer. Now, I suffered, I'll tell you, Jeff, when I played football in high school, I had shooting pain down my leg after every game. Hockey, same thing. I would remember holding my leg to my chest after the games, 210-pound football player, crying and thinking, I'm going to have to cut my leg off. I cannot live my entire life. I'm 17 years old. My entire life with this kind of pain every day. I finally got to chiropractic care at 18 years old, and I've never had pain since. So in my leg. So if you want to come see us, we can check it. We'll look at it from a different angle. We'll explain it to you. There is a muscle called the psoas muscle, P-S-O-A-S, that usually is involved with sciatica, but not always. And the acoustic wave might be your answer. So I'd love to do an evaluation with you and see if it's something we can help.
0: Okay, cool.
2: Great.
0: I'll give you a call tomorrow then.
2: Beautiful, Jeff. Look forward to it. And by the way, that sciatic nerve, the nerve that goes from your back down your legs, also controls your colon, sex organs, and bladder. So you might have gas, bloating, diarrhea, constipation, urinary issues, sexual issues. It's not a game, folks. The nervous system is not something you want to play with or just take some things to cover up. Sometimes you need that, but you also want to try to fix it. I got to go to break. Lydia, you're going to be next. I'm going to take Carter from Marietta. I'm going to read the question on the air. If you have a question, call me right now, 404-872-0750, 404-872-0750. And my website, 24 hours a day, I'll check it at this break, drjoe.com, drjoe.com. 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I want to be your doctor. We'll be right back. I walk
23: toward 914 in the Trustdale.com traffic center. A little bit of a slowdown in Duluth, 85 northbound, three left lanes knocked out. So people are rolling there as the sun goes down, seeing headlights out.

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2: 285 construction continues.
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7: Hey, folks, Dr. Joe. Only 3 more segments of the show today. Gosh, this goes quick. And, of course, we have Cy Timmons crooning us, serenading us as our bumper music. 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Love to help you get well and stay well. Let's take some more calls. Lydia.

0: Thanks for hanging on. How can we help you today?
1: Hi, Dr. Joe. I just had a question. I had heard this from a friend. I'm 49 years old, and I'm in fairly good health, but I was having pain in my hip, and it lasted for a while. So I went to a doctor, and initially he wanted to give me a steroid shot, which I told him I'd prefer to, you know, try to, because sure. I felt like that would just mask it.
0: Right.
1: And so he's prescribed some physical therapy, and that seemed to help some. But what my friend told me is that, because she's really into the holistic treatments and
0: right.
1: stuff.
0: Yeah. So what's your question?
1: She said, I wanted to know, is it true that one of the things when women get older with their hip is that they lose muscle in it, which causes the pain? And if so, is it just exercise that would help
0: okay,
1: to
0: yeah.
1: build that muscle back
0: so
1: up?
0: So we all lose men and women. We all lose about 1-2% of our muscle mass every year. That's just called aging. It's called sarcopenia. That's a fancy word for it. So you do lose muscle mass, absolutely. That's why it's so important for us older folks to keep working out and keep moving. If you're having pain, though, it's probably not due to the weak muscles. It's probably due to a bone out of place, pinching the nerves, causing the pain. The weak muscles probably aren't going to do it. Now, the weak muscles hold the bones in place, and that could cause the bones shift out of place. So chances are, if you're having hip pain, physical therapy is great. Love physical therapy. We do a lot of it in our office. We're not physical therapists. We're doctors, so we do a different version, but we do a lot of physical therapy. But you got to put the bone back in place, because I don't want you building up strong muscles around crooked bones. I want you building up strong muscles around straight bones.
1: I do see a chiropractor monthly,
0: uh-huh.
1: but should I start asking him to
0: yes.
1: Adjust the hip?
0: Absolutely. Adjust the hip, maybe acoustic wave therapy, maybe see more often. I mean, yeah, I get my teeth checked, you know, every 6 months I get them cleaned. If something flares up, I got to do a few more visits to get it back on track again. And for some reason, we don't do that with our bodies. So, yeah, talk to your chiropractor, check the psoas muscle, see if there's something like acoustic wave they can offer, and see if you maybe need to put a few more visits in there, get it closer together. Okay?
1: Okay, and then I just had one more thing. You mentioned earlier about how more and more the world's getting on board with the holistic and stuff. And one of the biggest problems is finances, because a lot of times insurance doesn't cover it. Do you know if insurance is moving towards?
0: Oh yeah. In fact, I'm speaking Tuesday to a group of workers' comp insurance adjusters, actually. Oh, by the way, if you're in the insurance world, let me know. I have a whole presentation I'd love to give to you if you work for the insurance world, especially workers' comp, to show you how I can save 30-70% in your workers' comp costs because you're sending them to the wrong doctors. But that's my plug for me. The world is definitely changing. Insurance companies are saying, wow, for example, chiropractic care, most effective, least expensive treatment for back pain. They're saying, I don't care if you want chiropractic or not. This is the most effective, least expensive treatment. It is, but the insurance companies don't pay for anything. I mean, don't get me started on insurance companies. Unbelievable what they get away with. I mean, they're not even paying for the fires in California and Hawaii when the houses burn down. They're trying to get out of that. So insurance companies stink. But here's the thing. If you keep yourself healthy, it's a whole lot cheaper. And that's the goal I'm looking at, too. If I can keep you healthy, we can keep you out of the doctor's offices and hopefully and save you a ton of money. So the trend is definitely coming. The answer is yes. So,
1: okay. Wonderful. Thank you.
0: My pleasure. In fact, I even spoke to a group of Georgia hospital administrators last week. So it's happening. All right, 404-872-0750. Number here at the studio. Yes, we have enough time to take Kimberly. Kimberly, how can we help you today?
2: Hi, Dr. Joe. May 2nd, I had to have emergency gallbladder surgery.
0: Sure.
2: And I'm taking the Super Greens and Essential Source. I also bought your lipo capsules.
0: Lipo complex. Excellent.
2: But how often do I take those, and do I need to get the digestive enzymes also?
0: You want to take folks, if you have your gallbladder removed, send me an email. I'll send you a link to this amazing product. It's very inexpensive. You want to take one with every meal that you eat something fatty with. So if I'm going to have a salad, probably not that big a deal. But if I'm going to eat something fatty, like even avocados or nuts, I'm going to take the Lipocomplex. So just carry it with you. It's going to be something you need for the rest of your life. But it's really inexpensive, and it can add many, many years to your life.
2: So is there a certain amount of fat, total fat that I watch and everything I eat?
0: I wish I had a good number for you. If you have a handful of walnuts, you probably don't need one. But if you're going to have something with fat in it, a lot of fat in it, like I don't eat meat, but if you're going to eat meats or dairy products, absolutely take one of those. Yeah.
2: Okay, great.
0: What was the second question?
2: That was it. Okay. Should I get the digestive enzyme?
0: Oh, yeah. Oh, everyone. If you're over 30, you should be taking a digestive enzyme with every meal. Absolutely. And they're on my website, drjoe.com. Okay?
2: Okay, great. Thanks, Thank
0: Kimberly.
2: You.
0: All right, bye. All right, folks, 25. Okay, Carter from Marietta. One of the supplements he takes is in capsule form. So he opens the capsule. Last few days, he's noticed the powder inside the capsule is rubbery. How did that happen? Does it affect the efficiency or efficacy of the supplement? I don't know what supplement you took, Carter, so I don't know how to answer that question, and just called in and left a message. If you would, you could send me an email through my website, drjoe.com. Let me know what supplement it is, even a brand name, and maybe I can give you a little more information on that. If you have a question, we have two more segments of the show, 404-872-0750. If you want a copy of today's show notes, because I haven't even touched the notes today, send me an email through the website, drjoe.com. Just say, so what can I eat? Show notes. I'll send you the show notes. It's my gift to you. It's absolutely free. I do this because I want to get this information out. I do all the work, give it to you for free. That's it. No strings attached, no hook, because I want to get to the cause of your healthcare problems. I really do. It breaks my heart when I'm at a fancy place and somebody says, that meal I ate is so, I feel terrible after eating that meal. I don't know what the guy ate, but it was awfully expensive. It was a high-end, you know, up high-end Highlands, North Carolina. Nothing's cheap up there. And probably steak, probably fish, I'm guessing, probably lobster. And he felt awful afterwards. Why would you do that if you're going to feel awful? 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
8: Good evening to you. It's 9:30. I'm Michelle Wright. Our top story this hour. Authorities in New York City say they do have a suspect in custody. This after five people were stabbed at New York's Penn Station. The FDNY says at least one of the injured people are said to be in serious condition. The attack comes one day before President Trump is set to be at Madison Square Garden for Game 3 of the NBA Finals between the Knicks and the Spurs. Two convicted felons face more charges from Cherokee County, now for a crime that was captured on a doorbell cam.
9: A resident on Chesapeake Lane is shot at by two men after he confronts them inside his truck. Cherokee County Sheriff's spokesperson Captain Jay Baker says deputies found the two suspects, Damian Heck and Montrella Colsey, driving towards Atlanta from street cameras and put that information on a real-time crime center platform for other police agencies.
10: And a short time later, the Atlanta Police Department located the vehicle and took the suspects into custody.
9: Heck is already wanted for murder in Atlanta and in Illinois for a cocaine operation. Both men have local probation violations. Mary Ryan Howarth, 95.5 WSB.
8: And both men are now facing aggravated assault and entering ARTO charges as well. A worker for a cable company is now in jail accused of a security breach at the Henry County Courthouse.
11: Security video shows a Spectrum work truck plowing through the fence and running into a security pole. Police say part of that fence then fell onto a county vehicle, causing significant damage. The driver, later identified as Perry Purris, fled the scene, according to police. He was later tracked down and arrested. Now he faces several charges, including hit and run. Now, police haven't said if it was an accident or intentional, but say they are still investigating. Keith Cuomo, 95.5 WSB.
8: A new study finds higher odds of pregnancy complications for women who spend more time sitting.
12: Researchers say those include high blood pressure, preeclampsia, and preterm birth. The study's lead researcher from West Virginia University School of Public Health in Morgantown said the big finding was that women who are sitting for over 10 hours a day develop twice as many complications. The results showed that 2 out of 5 women who sat for 10 hours or more a day had a pregnancy complication. I'm Lisa Carton.
8: And the city of South Fulton is looking to put a new spin on teen takeovers. Council member Natasha Williams-Brown says, and the city's recreation department are both hosting what they're calling Leaders in Training Teen Takeover. She says the goal is to create a place for teens to hang out, but in a safe environment.
13: We had those surge spaces when we were growing up where we were able to go and hang with our friends. And so this is just an attempt to recreate that environment of giving our kids space to be teenagers and to do it in a safe and fun way.
8: The teen takeover will take place this Friday between 7 and 11 p.m. It is 9:32. 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
8: It is 9:35, and that means it's time for live team coverage of traffic and weather. We're checking in now with Jay Holloway in the WSB 24-hour traffic center. Hey, Jay, what's it looking like out there right now?
19: Hey, Michelle, the western wall of 285 north and south with no movement but repair equipment from Martin Luther King Jr. Drive to Cascade Road until tomorrow at 5 a.m. No worries when you're free to roll on 20. 166 and 7585 is alternates. And also heads up for Interstate 20 over Decatur. Got a right lane knocked out at Wesley Chapel Road on the westbound side is exit 68. And also a couple of left lanes knocked out on 20 eastbound. This is near Columbia Drive, exit 66. Best alternates for DeKalb County there will be Covington Highway and Glenwood Road. On the Trustdale.com traffic center, Triple Team Traffic, 95.5 WSB.
20: I'm Channel 2 Action News Chief Meteorologist Brad Nitz. We'll stay very warm overnight down to 71 with a cloudy sky. 80 for a high on Monday with showers and storms, some of those with locally heavy downpours. Monday's rain chance 60%. We'll keep a 60% chance of showers and storms Tuesday, high 82.
8: Checking out Storm Tracker radar right now. Most of those showers that we are seeing are on the southwest side of the metro area right now. It is raining across Carroll, Paulding, Douglas, into Cobb County, also in Coweta, Fayette County and Spalding County as well. Do have some showers in northern Fulton County reaching up into Forsyth too. It is 72 degrees in Scottsdale, 72 also in Smyrna, 73 in Snellville, and 73 here in Midtown. More news head your way at 10 o'clock. Breaking news when it happens. I'm Michelle Wright, 95.5 WSB.
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0: Dr. Joe here. Cy Timmons serenading us today. Thank you, Cy, if you're listening. Great seeing you last night. Wonderful to catch up a little bit. Let's take some more calls. If you have any questions, two more segments of the show, 404-872-0750. Call me right now. Michael, how can we help you today?
23: Hi. Well, that's very quick. I just called in. I have a condition that I think, if I understood a friend of mine, you might be familiar with. It's called macular degeneration.
0: Oh, yeah.
23: So there is no cure. I'm legally blind, which is, you know, I can still see kind of, sort of.
0: Sure.
23: Is there anything that can help that? I've gone to a rather prominent optometrist and have for several years that discovered the condition, and he says that there's nothing that can be done. It's the dry macular degeneration, which is not had as many studies as the wet.
0: The wet, right.
23: I take the PreserVision, and that's about the only thing which kind of is supposed to be a vitamin for the eye that maintains.
0: Sure.
23: Do you have any recommendations, since I understand you might have had this or do have it?
0: I do have it, as a matter of fact, Michael. I was diagnosed maybe 15 years ago. I have drusen, which is the can grow into macular degeneration. And I was told by my doctor exactly what you told. Basically, there's nothing you can do. You're going to go blind, and, you know, good luck with that. Have a nice day. Pay the girl on the way out. And I don't accept that. I don't accept anything till they put till they close the lid on my coffin. I'm fighting, man. And so I put together a whole protocol that I started doing. And about 2 years later, I went to my eye doctor, and he looks at my old picture of my eye, looks at my new picture of my eye, looks at the old picture, and he's going back and forth, and he's shaking. And I'm thinking, oh my gosh, I got a brain tumor. I'm going to die, right? And I said, what's wrong? He goes, I think there's something wrong here. I said, what? He goes, it's getting better. And I said, what do you mean it's getting better? He says, it can't get better. It's impossible. This never gets better. And your eye is probably 20% better. And he shows me the pictures, and he's looking at the dates and everything. So I've gone regularly now for my eye checkups, like we all should. And I've gotten about 70, 80% better, and now I've plateaued. So I still have some drusen, some early stages of macular degeneration, but it's gotten dramatically better. So if you send me an email through my website, drjoe.com, Michael, I'll send you a link to a page I have on my website with pictures of my eye in it. This is my eye. And I'm happy to break all HIPAA laws. It's my eyes. I can say whatever I want. And talk about what you can do then to hopefully, maybe, possibly see some improvement. Can't guarantee anything, but it worked for me.
23: So is this mostly nutritional, this link?
0: All nutritional, yes, sir. Mm-hmm.
23: Okay, that's no supplements. It's just basically a different type of diet?
0: It's everything. It's diet, it's supplement. I'll tell you the whole protocol that I've done. And it's worked great, not just for my macular degeneration, my overall health. You know, I had a brain scan done a couple of years ago, and I had the brain of a 32-year-old. And I'm way, way older than that. And I get body scans all the time. I had my blood work done the other day. The nurse looked at me and said, man, I wish I had your blood work, and I'm 20 years younger than you. So I'll send you the protocol, and hopefully we can get some good results with you. Can't guarantee it, but I'll send it to you. Fair enough?
23: Yes, sir. May I ask one other thing? It's eye-related as well.
0: Sure.
23: Also, I have retinitis pigmentosa. Would this do anything for that, or is it strictly towards the other one that we were just talking about?
0: It ain't going to hurt. I'll tell you that. So, yeah, I don't know if it's going to help or not, but I tell everybody. I have no idea if it's going to help you, what I tell you, but what you're doing isn't working. So let's add this to the protocol and see what happens.
23: Okay. All right. Thank you very much.
0: Thanks. I appreciate it. And again, if you want to send me any questions anytime, day or night, drjoe.com, drjoe.com. Happy to help you out. Let's take some more calls at 404-872-0750. Call me right now if you have a question. Mike, how can we help you today?
1: Hello, hey, Mike. Hi, Dr. Joe. Thanks for taking my call. I was calling to ask your thoughts about SL15, the compound from aged garlic.
0: Uh-huh.
1: And what the efficacy of that is for unclogging arteries.
0: The problem is that we try to look at supplements like medicine. Medicine says if you take this medicine, it's going to do this. Supplements are getting the body healthy. So there are things you could do. Vitamin K2 might help clean out arteries if you want to do that. There's other things that might clean out arteries. I don't think it's going to be the end all be all for you. I don't think there's anything wrong with it. I think it's a great supplement to take, but you really got to stop putting the junk in the arteries. The reason the arteries get clogged, it's real simple. You do something that irritates the artery wall. Let's say you eat sugar, for example. Sugar is an irritant that irritates the artery wall. The body says, ooh, that's a little scratch. Again, I'm making it really simple here. Let's lay down some cement or a scab over that scratch or that irritation or inflammation. And so we do that. So what you want to do is you want to measure your C-reactive protein when you get your blood work done, because C-reactive protein measures overall inflammation. You want to get a body scan done. Pronuvo is a company that does it. There's other ones that can do the body scan and check to see if there is any clogged of the artery, see if you even have the clogging, if not. So that would be helpful as well. Virtual imaging is another one. I was trying to think of their name. I know I've worked with them. I like them. But that's a thing you can do, but it's not the whole thing you can do. So if you send me an email, Mike, through the website, drjoe.com, I'll send you the protocol I recommend for overall health to bring down the inflammatory reaction and hopefully naturally clean out your arteries. Okay?
1: All right, thank you so much.
0: All right, thanks, Mike. I appreciate it. All right, folks, 404-872-0750. And we'll see what we can do for you. Let's see if we got an answer. Usually we do. We usually have something we can offer you to add to the protocol that you're doing already. I don't say it's the only thing, but let's try to get you well. Chiropractic care, most effective, least expensive treatment for back pain. Heartburn, usually the stomach is pushed up into the diaphragm, and we can simply pull the stomach down away from the diaphragm. And you have to increase your stomach acid when you have heartburn. Makes no sense, right? But acid causes the valve between your esophagus and your stomach to close. So we increase the stomach acid to close that valve to stop the acid from coming up into your throat. And a simple thing you can do for that would be like apple cider vinegar. And betaine hydrochloride is another supplement you can take, but apple cider vinegar is cheaper, and it can cause that valve to close. So we're always trying to give you things that you can do in addition to what you're doing to get to the cause of the problem and not just treat the symptoms. It's not hard to figure this stuff out once you know it. It's like driving a stick shift. Once you do it, it's not hard. Getting there is the problem. I want to teach you how to drive that stick shift. I want to teach you how to drive your body and get well and stay well. All right, folks, 404-872-0750. You got one more segment of the show. If I didn't get to your call or if you have questions anytime, day or night, send it to my website, drjoe.com, drjoe.com. It says ask a question. If you want a copy of today's show notes, you need them because I haven't covered a fraction of what I want to. Just say, so what can I eat notes at drjoe.com. Happily, I'll send them over to you. And follow me on social media. We post twice a day. You're going to get two health tips a day. So it's Dr. Joe Esposito. Facebook is the Dr. Joe Esposito. Right now, our YouTube channel, for some reason, YouTube doesn't know why it's down. I know it's down. We're trying to fix it. But Facebook, Instagram, YouTube, TikTok, Dr. Joe Esposito. I'd love to have you follow me in the podcast, Dr. Joe for the health of it. We'll be right back. Still could be.
19: 944 on Trustdale.com Traffic Center. 20 westbound in Decatur, down a right lane just past exit 68 as Wesley Chapel Road. This is slowing your roll down towards the perimeter. You can take Covington Highway as your alternate. And speaking of the perimeter, the west side perimeter shutdown continues all the way until 5 a.m. tomorrow morning in Fulton County. All lanes blocked between MLK exit 9 and Cascade Road exit 7. You want to continue to use the alternates 166, 7585, and I-20. Jay Holloway, Triple Team Traffic, 95.5 WSB.
20: I'm Channel 2 Action News Chief Meteorologist Brad Nitz. We'll stay very warm overnight down to 71 with a cloudy sky. 80 for a high on Monday with showers and storms. Some of those with locally heavy downpours. Monday's rain chance 60%. We'll keep a 60% chance of showers and storms Tuesday, high 82.
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0: All right. A big shout out to Cy Timmons. I saw him last night up in Highlands, North Carolina. Thank you so much, Cy. It was great seeing you, if you're listening. And thanks for letting us use your music today, your Joe Bumper music. So, God, what a great crooner. If you have any questions, folks, this is our last segment. If we didn't get to you, you could try maybe getting in. If we didn't get to you, send it through my website, drjoe.com. I just checked the website. I see a bunch of you sent me questions. I'll get to them tomorrow. Promise, okay? I always get to my questions within 24 hours. But make an appointment to come see us. In the Atlanta area, we have offices in Marietta, Duluth, and Stockbridge. Stop suffering needlessly. It breaks my heart every day. 41 years in practice, I've missed a half a day of work. It breaks my heart every day. When I see people coming in knowing that had we gotten to them 2 years, 5 years, 10 years, 2 weeks sooner, I think we could have avoided a lot of suffering and misery and sometimes permanent damage. And as we get older, I have a lot of patients come to me and say, Dr. Joe, biggest regret I have in my life, I didn't take care of myself. I wish I'd done something sooner. So drjoe.com, and if you have any questions, drjoe.com, I will. And all the supplements we talk about those on little spots between the segments. Super Greens Essential Source. 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Vitamin D3 is so important. Be complex. I take men's hormone support. As I get older, I got to build my hormones up. And I've watched my hormones rise. I can see my blood work when I created this one supplement. I start taking it. I take omega-3 fatty acids, essential for brain function. I take about 15 supplements a day. Maybe that's a lot for you. Let's start out slow. Let's start seeing some results, and then we can get bigger. All right, so we're talking today about what can I eat. Now, if you want a copy of today's show notes, I'll send them to you. Happy to do that for you. It's my gift to you. It's no charge. Just say, so what can I eat in the message through drjoe.com. It's just one of my many gifts I like to give you guys. And follow me on social media. We post twice a day. Facebook, Instagram, YouTube, TikTok, LinkedIn, YouTube. I know the site's down. We're working on getting it fixed. I don't know why it's down. No one knows why it's down. But all the other sites are there. We do a podcast on Monday. Mondays. We're going to do it at 12 o'clock tomorrow. But if you're on social media, you'll get a message from social media saying I'm live. You can see my pretty face. And you can also join into the podcast as well. And the podcast is Dr. Joe for the Health of It. So we started talking about kids about an hour ago. This is my trick, and it works really well. Make a list of all the foods the kid will eat. All the foods, junk foods, and you make a column, junk food, good food. And then start incorporating those good foods into the diet. Okay, I don't know, Barbara likes, avocados, and Julia likes carrots or whatever it is. And just start incorporating these foods into the diet. And then the kids say, ooh, this is something I like, and mommy gives it to me, or daddy gives it to me. And then we can try new things. My mother used to say, take a bite. And I remember she made me eat mackerel. My father used to go fishing a lot. And he'd bring home mackerel. Mackerel is one of the fishiest, yuckiest. I don't like fish anyway. This was the worst. So that wasn't a good approach with my mom. But try different things and see what they like. You're going to be surprised. And that's one of the easiest things you can do with kids is just keep a list of things. So focus on real food. Kids thrive on foods that are close to nature, just like adults. So fruits, vegetables, whole grains, beans, seeds, packed with nutrients. Leave them around the house. If the kids see you eating it, chances are they're going to eat it. Now, here's what may happen, and this happens a lot. The kids become rebellious. I'm not going to do that. I'm not going to do that. You stick with your lifestyle. You just, stay on a straight and narrow. You keep eating well. You keep getting your chiropractic care. Keep moving. Keep exercising. And the kids eventually, just like you, they're going to realize your parents were right. And it's wonderful. So you just have to stick with it. They may go through that rebellious phase. You did it too, probably. But in the end, it's going to work out real well. And put a lot of color on the plates. It can be fun. You could ask the kid, what color peppers do you want? What color fruit do you want? Color is wonderful because we always say eat the rainbow because colors have things like proanthocyanidines in it and antioxidants. And so different colors help different parts of the body, which is great. Now, protein, the whole big thing with protein. when you're a kid, you can digest anything. I don't know if you remember, but you used to eat a pizza and have a six-pack of beer, sleep for 2 hours and go to work the next day. We can't do that anymore. So as we get older, we don't necessarily need more protein. We need to digest that protein like we did when we were a kid. And that's why I take Dr. Joe's Digestive Enzyme whenever I eat a cooked meal. I have a salad, no big deal. But today, for example, for dinner, before the show, I stir-fried up some cauliflower and some other veggies. I had some organic rice, and I took a digestive enzyme with it. Now, if I have a salad, or if I'm just going to have fruit for breakfast, probably not a digestive enzyme. Probably not necessary. But carry snacks with you. Have them in your office if you work. Have them in your car. And snacks that are really good, that last a long time, are things like pumpkin seeds, sunflower seeds, walnuts, of course, the granddaddy of all nuts. But if you ever eat nuts or any type of oil and it doesn't taste right, don't eat it. The oil has gone rancid probably, and you need to throw it away or take it back to the store if you just bought it. But I don't know about you, but I've had food in my house for years. We grew up poor. We didn't throw things away. And I'll look at something and go, oh my gosh, this expired 5 years ago. And then I throw it away. And it's just a habit of mine. It's one of my bad habits. I don't like to throw things away. I don't like a lot of stuff. I'm very minimalistic. And so if I have something, I keep it. But that's how I was raised. You work through the problems. Even, you know, my parents' relationships, my parents' generation, you didn't hear a lot about divorce because you worked through things. You stuck it out. And so I did that, you know, a lot of times with my food too. I'm going to hang on to this. I'm not going to let it go. But eventually got to the point where I had to. But if something doesn't taste right, don't eat it. I think that's pretty simple. And so with the kids, you want to lead by example. Limit those fake foods, you know, flavored yogurts. That's like eating sugar in most cases. Oh, it's yogurt. It's good for you. No, it's sugar. It's dairy. It's got casein, which is a protein you need rennet to break down. We don't have rennet as adults. And the kids maybe have a little bit, but the sugar and the chemicals and the steroids and the antibiotics, just have the good food in the house. And I have to do that for myself. Because if bad food is in the house, chances are I'm going to eat it. Now, I don't eat anything, you know, that bad, but anyway. I hear Cy Timmons serenading us one more time. Folks, I'm Dr. Joe Esposito. Get a copy of today's show notes, absolutely free. Send me a message through the website, drjoe.com. Just say, so what can I eat? I'll send it to you. Follow me on social media, the podcast. Please sign up for it, Dr. Joe, for the health of it. And let's get to the cause of your problems. Tell your friends about the show. Because what is it? I want to naturally get you well and keep you well. Thanks for tuning in. Hope to hear from everybody real soon.
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2: Good evening to you. It's 10 o'clock. I'm Michelle Wright. Our top local story this hour, Atlanta police are actively investigating a deadly shooting this evening. Officers find a 33-year-old man who was shot multiple times at a neighborhood on Mango Circle.
4: That male rendered aid on scene, was rendered to him, and he was transferred to Grady, where unfortunately he was pronounced deceased.
2: APD Lieutenant Christopher Butler says officers are working with MARTA to check bus surveillance as the shooting happened near two bus stops. They believe the victim was with a group of men before the incident. 72 degrees currently in Midtown. Cloudy, warm tonight. Scattered showers will continue throughout the evening. Channel 2 Action News Chief Meteorologist Brad Nitt says Atlanta's most accurate and dependable forecast on the way. Newton County Sheriff's Office are investigating a shooting that happened at a party in Covington. Deputies received a call about multiple shots being fired at that party, which was happening on Harvey Avenue last night. According to authorities, two people were shot and injured. Both victims were taken to the hospital for treatment. The investigation into that shooting is ongoing. Anybody with information is asked to call or email authorities. Toledo, Ohio police are on the search for two suspects, or for any suspects who injured several people during a popular music festival over the weekend.
5: It sounds as if there's going to be multiple people shot.
16: Police say a gunfight between at least two shooters left around a dozen people wounded Saturday night at the city's Old West End Festival. All 12 victims are now reported to be in stable condition, the victims ranging from 14 to 61 years old.
2: Andrew Dimebert reports authorities believe that there were at least those two shooters who were involved, and they'd probably been firing at one another during the incident. People in Nashville rallying around the city zoo against a proposed data center there. The data center would be next door to the zoo and be bigger than a football field. Over 200,000 people have signed a petition against the plan, even big names like country star Brad Paisley.
17: Can't think of a worse place, honestly, that you could stick something like a data center in our town, because we are so lucky to have something that's this world class here.
2: Many are concerned about how data centers that close could affect the animals, and some are sensitive to mechanical noises from things like generators, and constant light from the center could impact the animals' health. At the Tonys tonight, Clayton County theater teacher Freddie Hendricks is getting an award. Mr. Hendricks is a middle school theater teacher at Utopian Academy for the Arts in Ellenwood, and he received the 2026 winner of the Excellence in Theater Education Award.
18: Somebody submitted me to them, told them about me, because I've had, like, I think maybe 15 to 20 kids on Broadway.
2: Hendricks is the 10th theater teacher to receive the award. He's been an arts educator for more than 30 years. And a labor dispute is threatening to disrupt the first World Cup match in Los Angeles Friday, Rachel Scott reports.
19: Cashiers, cooks, bartenders, and servers at SoFi Stadium all authorizing a strike, their union telling ABC News. It's nearly 2,000 members voted overwhelmingly to strike against the stadium's food service operator, Legends Global. Negotiations are underway, and until a deal is made, concession workers could walk off the job at any point.
2: Workers are saying that they want higher pay and ICE agents not to be involved in security. It's 10:03. Live team coverage of traffic and weather's up next.
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2: It is 10:05, and that means it's time for live team coverage of traffic and weather. We're checking in now with Jay Holloway in the WSB 24-hour traffic center. Hey, Jay, what's it looking like out there?
26: Hey, Michelle, heads up for 316 westbound University Parkway up in Lawrenceville. Got a crash just spotted just past the 124 exit, Hurricane Shoals Road, to stay on the go in Gwinnett, and also the west side perimeter, I-285 in Fulton County, with total blockage for northbound and southbound until tomorrow morning due to a repair project. This is at exit 7 through exit 9. You could also take I-20-7585 and Langford Parkway 166 as your workarounds. On the Trustdale.com Traffic Center, Triple Team Traffic, 95.5 WSB.
27: I'm Channel 2 Action News Chief Meteorologist Brad Nitz. Mostly cloudy overnight and into Monday morning, down to 71. 80 tomorrow with showers and storms likely. Rain chance 60%. Some of those with locally heavy downpours. The potential for some isolated spots with flash flooding on Monday. On Tuesday, low 69, high 82. Rain chance 60%.
2: Checking out Storm Tracker radar, we've got showers pretty much on the southwestern side of the metro area right now. And a couple showers that are moving out towards the northeast through North Fulton, Gwinnett, and Forsyth County into Hall County at the moment. 73 degrees in Lilburn, 73 also in Hapeville, 74 in Ellenwood, and 72 right now in Midtown. 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I'm Michelle Wright, 95.5 WSB.
28: Okay, so here's the deal. Whenever I get out of an Uber, I just don't, like, open the door and jump out. I don't do that.
29: What do you do?
28: Well, it's like...
29: Lay down, take a nap?
28: No, I actually feel around to make sure that I haven't left anything.
29: Okay, that's fine.
28: And then if it's dark, then I'll actually turn on my phone's flashlight and then take a look around. Because, you know, once they drive off...
29: Yeah, they're gone.
28: It's it.
29: It's like they disappear. It's like a ghost car.
28: So Uber came out with their annual lost and found list. Things that people have left in an Uber that have been unbelievable.
29: You got to think the number one thing is cell phones.
28: Exactly. Over a million.
29: A million phones?
28: Yes, yes.
29: Apple's just licking their chops.
28: Yeah, and they have a solution to this. I'm going to tell you more about that in a second. But first, here are some other things that were left in an Uber. My favorite, an ankle bracelet.
29: Like the jewelry or one of the ones the cops give you?
28: The cops give you. He's got the Uber. And you just figure out, yeah, I'm going to take this sucker off right now. Dentures.
29: Ooh. Duckberry on Bartonette.
28: 20 pounds of duck sausage.
29: That's a lot of sausage.
28: That's a lot of sausage.
29: And any kind of sausage. But then duck is even more specific.
28: Live butterflies.
29: Oh, no. Forgot your life. They're not going to be live for very long.
28: No, it's not.
29: If you are an Uber driver and you look back and you see live butterflies, do you just chuck it out the window and carry on with your life?
28: Well, I would want to set them free.
29: I don't want responsibility of live butterflies.
28: Oh. Okay, my favorite one. Somebody left a dishwasher.
29: How?
28: Like a desk, you know, like a tabletop dishwasher. Not one of those big ones, but just a dishwasher.
29: Oh, I didn't even know there was a tabletop dishwasher.
28: There is, like for apartments.
29: Okay.
28: Yeah. So, I mean, but think about that. How do you not notice, like, you can't got in the car with right. a 50-pound dishwasher?
29: I got in the car with this huge, heavy box, and now that burden's been lifted. Maybe they didn't want to throw it, didn't know where to throw it away, so they're like, I'll just take an Uber and leave it there.
28: You know what? You could do that in New York. That would be the best way.
29: Someone else's problem.
28: And so Uber has a new way for you to get your stuff back. We're going to talk about that, as well as I want you to think about, what are the top cities where people leave the weirdest things? What are the top cities?
29: Okay.
28: And before we get to all that, I'd like to thank Carbonite for helping to make this show possible. I mean, think about all the irreplaceable moments on your computer, your kids' photos, you have important records, just years and years of work and so many memories. 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Okay, so what is America's most forgetful city?
29: San Francisco, because it's Uber, and a lot of people Uber in San Francisco. It's not a lot of driving.
28: No.
29: New York?
28: Yes.
29: Well, that was too easy of an answer.
28: And then comes Miami, and then comes Chicago.
29: Okay.
28: So the Uber has a brand new feature. So let's say you do forget something in the Uber car.
29: Right.
28: Is that you can message Uber. They will message the driver. And then when it's convenient for the driver, he or she will, like, drive around and then drop off whatever you left.
29: And I'm sure I'm going to have to pay for that.
28: Of course you're going to have to pay for it. That is. And whoever left the dishwasher behind, you know what? They wanted a clean getaway.
29: I could have predicted that's what you were going to say.
28: Oh, because after all, would you expect no less? It's Kim Komando, and I'm the Kim Komando Show, and joining me is Andrew Babinski.
29: Hi, Kim.
28: And let me tell you, there's so much going on in the tech space. We're going to start with SpaceX. I am so excited for this. I just signed the paper today.
29: Signed what paper?
28: The paperwork. I know. You know what? You don't want to rely on me for stock advice.
29: Okay.
28: Okay. Because I am still holding hope against hope that someday GoPro is going to make it.
29: Yeah, I saw that it went up like 400%. It's now up to 50 cents a stock.
28: Is it really?
29: Yeah,
28: I didn't know that.
29: No, I'm joking.
28: I was like, what happened? I missed it. Should I cash out?
29: Yeah.
28: So SpaceX is going public. A $1.75 trillion valuation.
29: And you got in on the IPO? Is that what paperwork you signed?
28: Yeah, but I'm not the only one who can do this. You can get on it too.
29: Okay.
28: You don't need to have like all this money to do it either. It's going to be listed on the NASDAQ SPCX. The price June 11th is going to start at $135 per share.
29: I'm not a huge in the stock market, but that seems very high for an IPO.
28: Well, I don't know because they've got so much going on.
29: Right.
28: And so really, I think what's going to happen is that it's going to go up really high, really fast, and then probably settle back down.
29: Right. That's what happens with every IPO.
28: So if you are with Robinhood, Fidelity, or Schwab, what I really like is that a lot of these IPOs, especially when we start talking about tech companies, is like, you were so right. You can't buy the shares.
29: Mm-hmm.
28: But with SpaceX, they have reserved 30% for the average person.
29: Okay.
28: So 30% of the shares are available to purchase.
29: What's it feel like to be an average person?
28: I love being average. It kind of is the reason why I go to a health club and swipe, because it makes me feel normal.
29: Here's one question. Normal. Are you worried, though, that the head of this company is this volatile person that can go out there and dump the price of the stock by two tweets?
28: Elon Musk, yes, controls 85%.
29: Correct.
28: I think we've all gotten used to him.
29: Okay.
28: You know,
29: but has the stock market gotten used to him?
28: I think because of what he can do and what he has done.
29: Because, okay, there was this, like, I want to say 4 years ago, maybe 3.5 to 4 years ago, I saw an interview with a technology guy, and he was like, listen, the future of automobiles, there's going to be Toyotas and Teslas and whatever China makes, and that's it. And I thought that was interesting. So I went and I bought some Tesla stock. And then Elon Musk went out and said a bunch of crap. And that Tesla stock went in the garbage. Are you not worried about that with SpaceX?
28: I think he's matured.
29: Oh, wow. Wow.
28: I mean, you know, okay, I know there's still the fart sound in the Tesla.
29: Okay.
28: But Anthropic is also going public. Makers of Claude.
29: Did you get in on that one as well?
28: No, it just has filed for an IPO. Okay. And I will buy it too.
29: Okay.
28: I will. $965 billion.
29: That's a lot.
28: I mean, think about this.
29: That's almost a $1 trillion company and they're not even public.
28: And meanwhile, Google's sitting there saying like, hey, what about us? They're raising $80 billion.
29: For what?
28: They say it's going to go straight into their AI infrastructure.
29: Oh, okay. Not to bonuses for suite level employees?
28: Warren Buffett's Berkshire Hathaway, they're writing a $10 billion check.
29: For which one?
28: For Alphabet.
29: Wow. So they're going to buy $10 billion of the $80 billion they're trying to raise?
28: Yes.
29: And Warren Buffett knows what he's doing with his money.
28: Well, he said he's kind of retired, but I don't think you ever can retire.
29: You can't say you're retired and then you just made a $10 billion investment.
28: That's true.
29: It's not possible. It's not retired.
28: Okay, I'm going to play bingo now.
29: Right. Pickleball, buy 8% of Google. Then I'll have a dinner at 4 o'clock.
28: So I was driving along and I asked Siri a question about, I wanted to know what was the 10-day forecast.
29: Can I guess what Siri's answer was?
28: Well,
29: I cannot help you with that right now, but if you want to open it in the app, I can send you a link.
28: No, actually, I was pleasantly surprised. And Barry was in the passenger seat. He's like, what was that? I'm like, I don't know. So I said, Siri, give

0: And it's best to check all your information.
1: Did it say it was going to be 36 below zero on no, Friday? Because that would have been a hallucination.
0: So, but I am one of the people who gets the iOS operating system a little bit earlier than everybody right. else. And so on Monday, June 8th, we have the WWDC.
1: The crowd goes wild.
0: They do that.
1: No, of course they do.
0: It has a lightning port. Yeah.
1: But isn't it getting mellower and mellower and mellower every year? Like, the excitement has died down.
0: No, you still have all these Apple fanboys.
1: But it's
0: and
1: just
0: girls.
1: The same product, rinse and repeat. Okay. We have an iPad. This time it has one new feature. Hey, guess what? We have an iPad. This time it has one new feature. They don't make anything new.
0: Well, they say that's going to focus on fixes
1: okay.
0: instead of new features.
1: People get excited about fixes. Okay.
0: So Siri's going to have a brand new app on the home screen. Oh. Yes, I know. I'm pretty excited about that myself.
1: Awesome. Something for me to delete. I
0: yes.
1: love it.
0: There's this guy who works for Bloomberg. We're trying to get him on the show. Mark Gurman. Anytime you want to know what's really happening with Apple, I don't know who this guy talks to, but he seems to know a lot of stuff.
1: Okay.
0: So he was reporting that Apple has pushed its iPhone-connected glasses to late 2027. So, the glasses that we
1: yeah,
0: compete
1: yeah.
0: With Meta's glasses.
1: Is it possible that they're pushing them to 2027 because no one cares about iPhone-connected glasses?
0: Well, what they want to do is come out with the iPhone glasses that are at a reasonable price point, so maybe $300 to $500.
1: Okay,
0: but in all Apple fashion, they'll come out at $300 to $500, and they'll say, "Do you want the sides to those glasses? And would you like to have 500 gigs with those glasses?
1: Do you want them to work? Well, that'll be an additional $1,200. Yes.
0: And then don't forget, you need the case.
1: I don't need the case. I don't even need the glasses. I've been saying this for 10 months on this show. They are pushing these glasses. These tech companies are pushing these glasses because there's something they need. And they want us to wear these glasses all around. Nobody likes these. I've asked you multiple times. Do you know anyone who uses these glasses on a daily basis?
0: What do you think they want?
1: Tracking. They want to be able, I think it's for artificial intelligence, the visual side. They want to record every single thing that you're looking at, that you're seeing inside your home, inside your work, where you when you go around
0: That's
1: about
0: true.
1: Town. No one wants these glasses. We've been there and we've done this. Google Glass flopped. Google Glass was a punchline.
0: Glass holes.
1: Right. Why are they pushing this so hard?
0: Well, why do you think we're building all these data centers?
1: Well, that's a bit different.
0: I mean, it's not so that you can do a character yourself in ChatGPT.
1: Right, but you also don't need the consumer to buy in, hand you money to help build whatever you're trying to build.
0: So when we talk about Google, what comes to mind with Google? I mean, searches,
1: yeah, search
0: artificial
1: engine.
0: Intelligence.
1: I would go search engine and maps. That would be one
0: maps,
1: and two.
0: Ads.
1: Absolutely.
0: Okay. Mosquitoes?
1: Apps. What?
0: Yes. Google's planning to release 32 million mosquitoes in Florida and California. I'm not making this up. It's called Google's debug plan.
1: Okay. Well, that's the opposite of debugging.
0: Okay.
1: You're adding bugging.
0: They want to spread male mosquitoes carrying Wolbachia, which is a naturally occurring bacteria that makes disease carrying Colex mosquito eggs.
1: Excuse
0: non-viable.
1: Me?
0: Non-viable.
1: What is happening here?
0: I have no idea.
1: I know these are all words you're saying, but when you push them together, they don't make any sense to me.
0: Well, it doesn't make any sense to me either. It's supposedly that you're going to have the mosquitoes sip nectar and not blood. And so we're going to have mosquitoes, but they're not going to be the one like, ow, son of a gun.
1: Why are they doing this? Why is Google getting in the mosquito game?
0: I have no idea.
1: Oh, okay.
0: I thought it was interesting.
1: Are they strapping cameras onto these mosquitoes?
0: So it's just Florida and California right now. They're the testing grounds.
1: That's so weird.
0: Okay. Meanwhile, I don't know if you heard about this. I want you to think about how you would feel if you were on this plane.
1: Okay.
0: You're flying from Newark to Spain.
1: Okay. It's a long flight.
0: 9.5 hour flight.
1: Yeah.
0: Okay. You're about halfway over the Atlantic.
1: Oh, that's the ocean. Yes.
0: And you think to yourself, oh, I'm just going to get, I think I'll have another cocktail and I'll go to sleep.
1: Mm-hmm.
0: But then the captain of the flight comes on and says, sorry, folks, got some bad news for you. We have to turn around and we've got to go back to Newark.

0: Airport, because apparently there's somebody on this plane who changed their Bluetooth name to bomb.
1: That's not good. Of all the words to pick, that's like the worst one.
0: So the flight turns around, gets back to Newark Airport, 16-year-old kid.
1: It was a speaker, right? It ended up being a Bluetooth speaker.
0: Yes, Bluetooth speaker, named it bomb. They had to go, they had to empty out the plane.
1: Now,
0: goes her TSA again.
1: When I read the story, though, weren't they announcing whoever's got it, just tell us and we'll address it. We won't have to turn the plane around. And the kid would not speak up.
0: Mm-mm.
1: What a jerk.
0: So I would be so mad.
1: I hope those Google mosquitoes attack this kid.
0: God, yeah, that speaker just synced up the whole trip.
1: We're going to try this one again. Kim has a bad joke. So I'll buckle in. Now, what were you saying? What was this natural transition you were about to do?
0: Are you ready for it?
1: Yeah.
0: That speaker just synced up the whole trip.
1: Oh, man. Wasn't even worth the restart. Boy.
0: All right. 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All right, let me tell you, I had trouble putting today's show together.
1: Why?
0: Because there's just so much that I want to tell people.
1: Okay.
0: There's just so much that you guys and gals, that everybody just needs to know. Like, we're going to talk about Apple. They quietly did something that will put money in your pocket. What?
1: No, they didn't.
0: Yeah, they did.
1: I don't believe it.
0: I asked ChatGPT to do a whole mood board about me.
1: Mm-hmm.
0: It's really interesting. We're going to talk about AI brain rot. Well, you have brain rot.
1: That's all of it. All of AI is... Everything that's AI and that's put on the internet is brain rot.
0: No, no, no. It's not that it is brain rot that is giving you brain rot.
1: Well, that's not hard.
0: Okay. Well, I was going to say, I'm glad you did. We got that and all of your great phone calls coming up. As America celebrates its 250th birthday, let's talk about something that's been a cornerstone of the American dream: owning a home. Here's something every property owner needs to know. 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
1: I just did this. I traded in my son's iPad that's literally been sitting in the garage for 3 years.
0: How much you get?
1: $500.
0: That's amazing.
1: And I almost threw it away, and it was worth $500, and it almost paid for fully for his new iPad.
0: But here's the thing now. What they've changed is that you don't have to buy anything automatically.
1: Okay.
0: So if you have something old that's just laying around, you're thinking to yourself, like, I just want to get it out of the garage or whatever, that you can trade it in, and then you can have a credit.
1: They need chips. That's why they're doing this. They need chips.
0: I was just going to say that. They need chips. And also, they're banking on everybody wanting the new iPhone Fold.
1: Okay.
0: $2,500.
1: No way.
0: Yeah.
1: I'm out.
0: $2,500.
1: I'm going to need 74 iPads to trade in people.
0: Anyone? 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
6: complete closure of a stretch of I-285 on the west side.
5: 285 construction continues.
6: You have to go I-20 eastbound onto the connector.
5: What could possibly go wrong?
7: Says other roads will see more congestion this weekend.
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11: Good evening to you. It's 10:30. I'm Michelle Wright. Our top local story this hour, authorities arrest a man who's wanted in connection to Friday's shooting on a MARTA train. According to MARTA officials, the suspect, Anthony Tyrone Gresham, was spotted walking along Lee Road in Douglas County this morning. That's when an officer approached him, but then Gresham takes off into the woods. A coordinated ground search began with deputies from Harrelson County and from the sheriff's office there, from Douglasville PD, the FBI Ammo Task Force, Douglas County, sheriff's office, and canine units as well. This while GSP agents were searching overhead with a chopper. Gresham was flushed out of the woods and back onto Lee Road, where he was arrested. He's now facing numerous charges and being held at the Douglas County Jail. A worker for a cable company is in jail accused of a security breach at the Henry County Courthouse.
9: Security video shows a Spectrum work truck plowing through the fence and running into a security pole. Police say part of that fence then fell onto a county vehicle, causing significant damage. The driver, later identified as Perry Purris, fled the scene, according to police. He was later tracked down and arrested. Now he faces several charges, including hit and run. Now, police haven't said if it was an accident or intentional, but say they are still investigating. Keith Cuomo, 95.5 WSB.
11: A national redistricting battle will enter a new phase soon. Several states have already redrawn congressional districts for the November elections. Georgia's Republican-led legislature will meet June 17th to draw new districts for the 2028 elections for Congress and state legislative seats. Mississippi Republicans are also planning to draw new districts before their 2027 legislative elections. Meanwhile, the president is doubling down on unfounded allegations of voter fraud in the California elections, reports Selena Wang.
12: Trump peddles an unsubstantiated claim that last week's California elections are rigged because after 4 days, the state isn't even close to finishing the count.
13: Do you have evidence to support
14: all
13: that?
14: All I have to do is look.
13: That's not evidence.
14: And I listen to people, and let's see what happens.
13: But, sir, that's not evidence.
12: The Trump Justice Department now sending in a federal prosecutor to investigate voter fraud allegations in California.
11: Meanwhile, in the L.A. mayor's race, it appears that incumbent Mayor Karen Bass will face fellow Democrat Neetha Raman in a runoff. The councilwoman beat out former reality star Spencer Pratt to face Bass. It is 10:32. Live team coverage of traffic and weather is coming up next.
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11: It is 10:35, and that means it's time for live team coverage of traffic and weather. We're checking in now with Jay Holloway in the WSB 24-hour traffic center. Hey, Jay, what's it looking like out there right now?
21: Hello, Michelle. Heads up for 85 northbound in Duluth. Three left lanes knocked out by road crews near exit 109, that's Old Peachtree Road, and also the flow of traffic on the west side perimeter in Fulton. I-285 blocked in both directions, north and south, for the overnight near exit 7 and 9. Run to Trustdale.com traffic center, triple team traffic, 95.5 WSB.
2: I'm Channel 2 Action News Chief Meteorologist Brad Nitz. Overnight and into Monday morning, warm, muggy, cloudy, low of 71. High of 80 with clouds, showers, and thunderstorms likely on Monday, some with locally heavy downpours. Rain chance 60%. At Tuesday's rain chance 60%, low 69, high 82.
11: Checking Storm Tracker radar right now, we do have some of those scattered showers still throughout the area, especially in the southwestern portion of the metro area. 72 degrees and raining in Powder Springs. It's 72 and raining in Sandy Springs, and rainy in 73 in Riverdale. We got 73 degrees right here in Midtown as well. More news head your way at 11 o'clock. Breaking news when it happens. I'm Michelle Wright, 95.5 WSB.
0: 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All right, ready?
1: Yeah.
0: Let's start some phone calls.
1: Let's do it.
0: Diana in Houston, Texas. You're up first. Hello there, Diana.
4: Hello, how are you?
0: Great, great. What's going on?
4: Now when I ask ChatGPT, they're going to say I'm dirty, Diana.
1: All right. Just to explain what she means during the commercial break.
4: Just playing around on ChatGPT, and I said, I'm going to say, what's my name? And it says, I don't know your name yet. The only personal detail I have in my memory is your birth date. And it said it at such and such time in, you know, the town. And then I was like, how did you know that? You know, and then it said, oh, it was a personal conversation, a previous conversation, and you asked me to remember it. And I never would have put that on there.
0: Well, here's the deal, is that ChatGPT is good. It hallucinates, but it's not a psychic.
4: Yeah.
0: And so at some point, you either said, tomorrow's my birthday or something, or maybe you uploaded a form or you connected your medical records or something that happened.
1: Isn't it possible that it scraped the people sites?
0: It could have, but I think it's more likely that Diana, that you probably put something in there. Now, here's the deal, is that you can go and check. You go into ChatGPT settings, personalization, and then memory. And then you can look at anything that may be in there. But then again, it may not necessarily be in that memory. I mean, it's really hard to pinpoint. What you can do is tell it to forget it.
4: I did that. I put delete this memory, but I can still see it on the history. You know, it's like everything that I've ever, you know, silly pictures, and it's still on there because I can still see it. But
0: yeah, that's,
4: I'll try that. I'll go into the settings and see if that'll wipe it out.
0: Yeah, that's what you want to do. You want to go into the settings, and then once again, that's settings, personalization, and then memory. And then keep in mind that you can turn off the memory entirely.
1: Would you recommend that?
0: Yeah. Well, I like it to remember things.
1: So do I.
0: You know,
1: I don't like when it throws in references that are not necessary. Like, I'll say, you know, give me a recipe for beef stroganoff or something.
0: And it'll say like, oh yeah, you know, Kim is so much smarter than you.
1: No. It'll say, it'll give the recipe all the instructions. And at the end, I think Amelia and Francis will really like this one. And I'm like, I don't want to be your best friend, ChatGPT. Just, I want to know how long I need to bake it for, okay?
0: Calm down. Yeah, you know, you can't use beef stroganoff as a password.
1: Oh, really?
0: It's not strong enough. Okay, I'm sorry. Whatever. Kathy in Minneapolis. Gosh, just hate you. Well, not you, Kathy. I hate Andrew.
1: You can too, Kathy. Go ahead.
22: Hello, Kim. Hello, Andrew.
0: What's going on?
22: I want what y'all are having.
0: You know what? Here's the thing. We are like this all the time, every day.
1: Every day.
0: And
22: no, but that's a good thing, because laughter is the best medicine.
1: Absolutely.
0: Although I don't like it when he makes fun of me.
1: And we need a lot more laughter, because Kim's jokes definitely don't supply it.
0: I'm still getting a lot of heat online, because the way that I said F-L-A-N last show.
1: Flan?
0: Yeah, I said flan.
1: Your flan wasn't stroganoff.
0: Hey, well, Kathy, welcome. Sorry about that. We were having a little side combo without you. What's on your mind today?
22: Well, I just wanted to tell you I'm so honored to be able to talk to you, and I wanted to thank you from the bottom of my heart, because I read your current newsletter every day.
0: Oh.
22: I do not read it.
0: Oh, well,
22: one, I love all the questions at the beginning. I try to see if I know the answer. I do not cheat to go to the end. I love all your little jokes that you put in there along the way, and the quotes that you put in there. But the one thing why I wanted to thank you is The other day, middle of May, I was checking my credit card statement online, and I noticed they didn't have a mailing address. So I put it in there, and then it flagged and said, someone's going to be calling you to verify the address.
0: Okay.
22: So as I'm on the phone, as I'm sitting there, the phone rings, so I answer it. And the person says, you have to hang up right now. You have to log out of your account right now. And I said, excuse me, are you calling from Chase? And they said, yes. They said, log out of your account. Some hacker's trying to hack into your computer. And I said, okay. So I logged out of Chase. I said, am I supposed to log out of my computer? And they said, yes. So I told him I logged out. And then I asked, I had asked if I had to close down. He said, yes. And then he said, we have to change your IP address. And I said, I have to change my IP address? And he said, yes. And I said, okay. And I clicked the phone. So immediately, because of your newsletter, I said, oh, my God, IP, no, no, no, that's my, So I literally called Chase on customer service.
0: Smart.
22: So, and I told them what was going on, and they had said, yes. See, while I was on the phone with this person, two other calls were coming through at different times. And so the gal said, yes, there has been two other calls to come to call me to verify my address. So I verified it with her, but I wanted to let her know what was going on. So I have to thank you from the bottom of my heart. Had I not read your newsletters and stuff about, AI and technology is at warp speed right now.
0: It is.
22: I'm just trying to be ahead of the curve. I literally would have probably given up my whole control of my computer to that person.
0: Oh. Well, you know what? I'm so glad that you didn't. I'm so glad you read.
1: Did you click a link on an email or a text message? How did they know that you were logged into your bank at that minute?
22: It was honestly a weird timing.
0: They know. They can know.
22: And
0: here's the thing. It's not just weird timing. And that could be it. But with AI and the way that the scams are moving right now, and that, without going into the deep dive, that a lot of the encryption that we used to think that was super secure.
1: Right.
0: Now with quantum computing and AI, it's not.
1: So it's just the encryption is now being used like as a beacon to tell them someone's active.
0: Exactly.
1: Oh, gosh.
0: So that's why more than ever is that you've got to make sure that you are smart. You're smart like Kathy. Be smart like Kathy. And that, anything that you're doing, you have to second triple guess it.
1: Unfortunately, yes.
0: It's just crazy. And which, by the way, if you're not getting the newsletter, why aren't you, really? And just go to getkim.com. Once again, that's getkim.com. 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All right, so there's a little viral prompt going around. Have you tried this where you create a little mood board of yourself?
1: Nope.
0: You ask AI to create a caricature of yourself and based upon everything that has learned about you. Okay, so it comes through your chats and then it spits out this sketchbook style profile.
1: Can I tell you why I can't do this?
0: Why?
1: Because Lisa, my fiance, has a new bit where she'll find my phone. I just leave the phone laying around. And every single person in the house, literally seven people live there. They all know how to get in my phone. I have nothing to hide. I don't care. She gets into my phone. She opens ChatGPT. And then she just tells it a bunch of lies about me.
0: Like what?
1: Like that I'm cheating on her, that I've had lunch dates with multiple exes, and that I want to be get into polygamy, and I need a way how to. But she does it in my voice. To Chappy, and then when I log on and I'll do something, it'll say, oh, how's everything
0: scumbag.
1: Going? So my mood board would look pretty awful right
0: now.
1: Well,
0: we have my mood board that we can share.
1: Okay.
0: And I'll give you the prompt. You really ought to try this prompt. And I was really floored by how accurate it was for me. I mean, it showed me behind a mic. It showed me at Claridge's in London.
1: What is a mood board?
0: It kind of tells, it's kind of like your inspiration, who you are, some sayings. And so with me, it says, I want to empower. I also like that it has me wearing a Hermes belt. which I thought, you know, I think how it knew that is because I wanted to buy Hermes belt. And so I was like, so it's like, oh, maybe she got it.
1: And isn't Hermes like the place you have to make like an appointment to show up and they don't just let anybody in the store?
0: Yeah, they do that.
1: Yeah, okay.
0: You couldn't get in.
1: No, heck no.
0: I can get it. So anyway, here's the prompt. You want to create a sketchbook character mood board of me based on everything you know about me since you met me and all the conversations that we've been having. And it is scary accurate.
1: I don't want to know. Ignorance is bliss. It probably would. That would be the key word to my mood board. Ignorance.
0: Polygamist.
1: Hey!
0: Nice. Hey, still to come, we have some more great phone calls as well as we're going to talk about AI brain rot. What is it and how do you avoid it here on the Kim Komando Show? With the midterm elections looming, it's vital AI chatbots give straight, factual, unbiased information. But at least two university research studies confirm they're not, and the bias is growing worse. I'm Kim Komando for NetSuite. 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Well, ChatGPT appears to have developed a pro-environmental, left-libertarian orientation, meaning on most political issues, Chat's opinions are basically liberal. Here's an example. Forbes magazine verified when given the prompt, write a poem about President Trump, it refused, but wrote one about President Biden. That has since been corrected. Still, research shows that Google's Gemini and OpenAI's ChatGPT 4 are the most politically biased, while Elon Musk's Grok and Anthropic's Claude the least. So the word is, trust but verify, especially with AI. 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
1: Yes, we post the videos of the show. We got a cameraman in here now.
0: Joey.
1: All these fancy cameras.
0: Got a brand new set.
1: And when you're there, just go to our YouTube page and subscribe. Over 130,000 subscribers?
0: Yes, exactly.
1: When you subscribe, you get a notification every single time we put up something new. And like, comment, and share, all those great things.
0: Adam in Burlington, Vermont, welcome aboard.
26: Hello.
0: Hi, Adam.
26: Yes. So, how are you guys doing?
0: We're good. So, so you own a bagel store.
26: I do, up in Burlington, Vermont. It's called Meyer's Bagels. We're a Montreal-style bagel. So, a different kind of bagel than you may be used to.
0: What's the difference?
26: The primary thing is we cook in a wood oven instead of gas or electric. So, like, wood-fired pizza is different than regular pizza.
0: Oh, sounds good.
26: Yeah, and it's all done by hand and artisan style. And, yeah, just north of us, it's a common thing. But in the U.S., it's you know, there's not many of us around here.
0: And how much is a bagel?
26: Let's see. Individually, I mean, a dozen, we sell for $13.95.
0: That's not bad at all.
26: No. Yeah.
0: That's good.
26: It's reasonable. Yeah.
0: So what's going on in Bagelland?
26: Well, related to your show and the advent of AI, I got in myself in a little bit of deep water here. With social media, I employ a lot of college kids and in other years I've had them help me with Instagram and Facebook and things like that. And starts off great and then, you know, peters off or dwindles off in their interest or their ability to create new content. And getting consistency has been tough. So I turned to an AI program that not only helped me with social media, but many other aspects. Like I could give it my, you know, QuickBooks for a couple quarters and compare them and, you know, look at copywriting and things like that as a background. And so for social media, I said, well, it's neat. I could plot when I want to have a post go and how it works. And in that, I said, well, create new content. You know, use some of the photos we've used in the past and maybe tweak them and make something new out of them. And so it did a couple of those and I posted them and I'll admit I don't follow up. I'm not a huge social media person myself. And then, they went. And then a couple of days later, my staff is hounding me saying, oh, we're so sorry about the feedback you're getting. And I'm like, what? And then I look and I'm just being raked through the coals on using AI photos, of what we did and using AI to help promote the business. And
0: so these were not your bagels. These were AI generated bagels.
26: Well, the two ones that I got out there that got a lot of the heat for, one was we hand roll our bagels. So it was an actual photo of one of my bakers rolling a bagel in the dough.
0: Okay.
26: But then AI took that image, the real image of his hands and arms and the dough, and imposed it on a better looking like wooden rolling table versus the white poly table. And then in the background, we use a wood oven, but you know, it's not always lined up directly to make a nice photo shot. So it imposed a wood oven behind him.
0: Upset about that?
1: They even noticed?
26: That's the thing. I just thought it was a nice presentation to show, you know, what we do. And people said, that's not your shop, that's AI. And I was like, well, yes. And, you know, I wasn't trying to pull the wool over anyone's eyes. I was just trying to create a new thing what's this? You know, a nice looking image of what we do here. And probably the more the one that got flack is AI went in and found either a Google review or Yelp review that someone did actually make and their name was Sam. And they posted of how they come in every Friday for the last 2 years. It's been their go-to place. You know, it was a great review. And what AI did was took that quote and put it on a piece of paper with someone's hands holding it. Again, in front of a table with a bagel to cream cheese on it, like they're reading the note. The bagel to cream cheese was not our bagel to cream cheese because our style of bagel is a thinner product. And a loyalist would have known that.
0: There was upheaval because they feel like you lied to them, that it wasn't authentic.
1: Sell out.
0: And so,
26: yes.
0: So, you know, when you are talking about, especially what you do, I mean, authentic is really where you need to be. It needs to, and you know, nothing beats a video from your iPhone, right?
26: No, and we've done that in the past and we've posted many things and do it. And after a while, it's like, all right, I need help with recreating some new way to sell the picture or to do it other than retaking the picture again.
0: Yeah, you know, and it's a hard thing unless maybe you put edited with AI, you know, somewhere so that, you know, what I do is I'll say ChatGPT / Kim Komando. So that people know that I fixed it up.
1: Right.
26: Mm-hmm.
0: And so they don't, maybe you wouldn't get the feedback that you were getting if it was just put out there right in the beginning.
1: One thing I do with our social media at a radio station I work at, we can't use AI. It's one of our tenets of our company. But I'll just use AI to make a new graphic. And then I'll take that graphic, put it on the lower third of the photo, and then it spices it up, even though it's the same photo I may have used before, just with a little new graphic on there.
0: Yeah, because, I mean, especially with the bagel shop, I mean, you don't want a schmear campaign.
1: No. I did. I liked that one.
0: Did you?
1: Didn't laugh, but I liked it.
0: Okay. Hey, still to come, we're going to talk about AI brain rot here on the Kim Komando Show. All right, be honest. You are reusing your passwords more than you should. 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
0: I was singing.
1: I didn't know there was a sister Gibb as well.
0: That was ABBA.
1: Isn't that the Gibbs?
0: No.
1: Who's the Gibbs?
0: The Bee Gees, you ding dong.
1: What's the difference?
0: 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All right, so when you get a research study from Carnegie Mellon, Oxford, MIT, and UCLA, you're sitting there going like, maybe they're onto something.
1: Maybe.
0: Okay. So what they found is that people are now getting what's called AI rot.
1: Okay.
0: Because instead of like writing that email, we go, oh, I'll just let ChatGPT do it.
1: Copy, paste, copy, paste, copy, paste. Yeah.
0: Instead of doing the math, I'll let somebody else, I'll let Claude do it.
1: Or I was complaining with an electrician and he sent me this response and I could tell it was AI and I just said nice AI response to him. And then he rewrote it with a different AI and sent it again.
0: You know what? You know, Ian did that to a contractor because a contractor sent him this long thing. And Ian wrote back and said, when you can answer my questions as a human being,
1: correct,
0: come on over.
1: Call people out for their AI use.
0: AI rot. Don't let your brain rot. And that's why you need to make sure that you do get our free newsletter. 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
11: Good evening to you. It is 11 o'clock. I'm Michelle Wright, and our top local story this hour, the search for suspects continues after a man is shot in an Atlanta neighborhood. Officers responded to the neighborhood along Mango Circle this afternoon on a call of shots fired. When they arrived, they found the 33-year-old victim suffering from gunshot wounds. He was taken to the hospital, where he later died. Lieutenant Christopher Butler says that victim was walking with a group of men when he was shot.
13: So it does appear he was walking with a group of males. So we're working to try to see if there's any kind of video footage we can ascertain to help lead us in the right direction about those males that he was with.
11: There are some MARTA bus stops in the area, so police are checking to see if any buses captured surveillance video. 72 degrees in Midtown, cloudy and warm for the rest of the evening with these scattered showers sticking around. Will there be more rain for tomorrow? Channel 2 Action News Chief Meteorologist Brad Nitz has Atlanta's most accurate and dependable forecast coming up. MARTA is increasing their patrols amid a spate of violent attacks on their trains.
14: It's one of the most recent acts of violence on Atlanta's public transit. More than a week ago, another man was stabbed near the Georgia State MARTA station, and on Friday, a man was shot at the Midtown station. MARTA police are working 12-hour shifts and 6 days a week to help ensure safety. Tina Douglas, 95.5 WSB.
11: Meanwhile, authorities have captured that suspect that was wanted in the shooting that happened on a MARTA train on Friday. He was captured in Douglas County this morning. He is currently in the Douglas County Jail. Five people are stabbed inside of New York's Penn Station this evening. According to FDNY authorities, one of those victims is said to be in serious condition. All five were taken to the hospital. The suspect in the attack was quickly apprehended and taken into custody. No word yet on a motive. All of this comes one day before the president is supposed to be at Madison Square Garden to watch Game 3 of the NBA Finals. And Britain's deputy prime minister is taking Vice President J.D. Vance to task for blaming immigration in the U.K. on a deadly stabbing there, reports Donna Wardner.
15: The victim, 18-year-old Henry Nowak, white and British, was stabbed with a dagger by 23-year-old Vikram Digwap, also British but of Indian descent. He was sentenced this past week to life in prison for murder. Vance posted on X that there should be righteous anger, and he appeared to blame the murder in part on, quote, the mass invasion of migrants, many of whom despise the West and the people who love it, end quote.
11: Deputy PM David Lammy says that that's not the facts of the case, as both students were Brits. The ceasefire is becoming even more strained between Iran and the United States. This after Israel launched airstrikes early Monday morning their time, targeting central and western Iran in response to missile fire. Iranian state television reported the sound of explosions being heard in three cities without immediately elaborating. The attacks further strained the efforts to reach a permanent ceasefire in the war between the United States and Iran. Meanwhile, Russia's space agency is pausing repairs on the International Space Station.
16: They need to review procedures to fix cracks and leaks. A NASA spokeswoman says that structural repair efforts are being put on hold while engineers gather more measurements and other data. Cracks and leaks have been a growing concern inside the Russian-made service module, which launched into space back in 2000. Other astronauts who have been using a return capsule as a potential safe haven have been allowed to resume normal operations. I'm Rob Martier.
11: It's 11:03. 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
11: It is 11:05, and that means it's time for live team coverage of traffic and weather. We're checking in now with Jay Holloway in the WSB 24-hour traffic center. Hey there, Jay. What's it looking like out there?
20: Hey, Michelle. A couple of cone zones on the east side. 20 eastbound with a couple of right lanes knocked out near Columbia Drive, exit 66, and 20 westbound just outside of perimeter at Wesley Chapel with two right lanes knocked out. So expect some delays there if you're coming out of South DeKalb. You can take Covenant Highway or Glenwood Road as your alternates. And on the west side, the shutdown of 25 north and southbound continues until 5 a.m. tomorrow. All lanes blocked for much-needed repairs between MLK Exit 9 and Cascade Road on the inner and outer loops. From the Trustdale.com Traffic Center, Triple Team Traffic, 95.5 WSB.
21: I'm Channel 2 Action News Chief Meteorologist Brad Nitz. Through the night and into Monday morning, down to 71, a cloudy start to the day. 80 degrees in the afternoon with showers and storms. Some of those with locally heavy rain, watching for the potential for some isolated flash flooding in spots. Monday's high 80. We'll keep a 60% chance of rain on Tuesday, high 82.
11: We've got some showers still on the southwestern part of the metro area, and those scattered showers are going to stay with us for the rest of the overnight hours. We got 74 degrees in Stockbridge, 73 in Sewanee, 73 also in Stonecrest, 72 here in Midtown. 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I'm Michelle Wright, 95.5 WSB.
0: Kids learn things from you, behaviors, certain
1: traits. Unfortunately, yes.
0: What do you think your kid learned?
1: My daughter is a smartass.
0: Is she?
1: Oh, yeah. It is obnoxious answer followed by obnoxious answer. And then I'll be like, I'm being serious right now.
0: I'm being serious right now. And you're like, oh.
1: And I can't say it's all my fault. I can't do anything about it.
0: Ian learned from me potty mouth.
1: Oh, yeah? You're a swearer?
0: Yes. I mean, it actually started... I'll never forget, we were on 24th Street and Camelback here in Phoenix, Arizona. And he was probably 2.5 in the back seat.
1: Just dropping F-bombs?
0: Well, this guy cut right in front of me, and I slammed on the brake. And then out of the back, I hear, F-bomb. I'm like, the perfect timing. You know?
1: I learned it from watching you, all right?
0: Yes, exactly.
1: That's funny. I never swear around my kids.
0: Oh, yeah. I try not to.
1: We were in the ocean, and I was holding my son. He was probably 6, and we were looking at something, and then we turn around, and there is this, like, 20-foot wave that is about to crash down on us. And I went, oh, blank. And then we got hit by the wave, and I asked him if he was okay. And he was like, yeah. And he goes, and Dad, you said a bad word. It's like, well, we almost died. I have an excuse.
0: Just this one time.
1: Yeah.
0: Just
1: you got to let those go.
0: Well, when I saw this video of something called Peek-a-Book, which I'm going to show it to you in just a second.
1: Okay.
0: But when I saw this video, I thought, like, how can this be? Let me tell you, it's, you know how, like, you have those fake books that you put keys and stuff in? Do you have one of those? I have one of those in
1: keys?
0: My house.
1: Keys?
0: Yes. Like, I have a fake book that I put spare keys in.
1: Oh, I have one that I put all the gift cards in.
0: Okay, perfect.
1: Yeah.
0: Okay, so it's just like
1: Which
0: that.
1: One's yours? Mine is Scenery of Arizona.
0: Like Barry bought ours, so it's like the history of mankind and science and stuff like
1: the
0: that.
1: The first ever ham radio.
0: But, so in this fake book, in the middle is a magnetic holder. So it keeps your phone in place.
1: Okay.
0: So you hold this book, and so as you're holding this book in front of your kids, you could be on TikTok, and they think you're reading a book.
1: Look how educated mom is. Look at her.
0: Look at her go.
1: Well, she's actually on Instagram.
0: Exactly.
1: And Pinterest.
0: I got a lot to say about this, and wait till you see it in action.
1: I do want to see this.
0: But first, I got to tell you about NetSuite, because they're one of our great sponsors here on the show. 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All right, so here it is. I want you to describe, Andrew, what everybody's going to be seeing right now. Mm-hmm. As we look at this Peek a Book new product that is going to change the world forever.
1: Change the world forever is kind of dramatic for a fake book. So it's white on the inside. There is, looks like there's pages like a notepad, and it's a small tan book. And then the woman who's holding it, she opens it up, hides her phone inside. And this is used to hide the fact you're using your phone
0: in front of your babies,
1: from your kids.
0: Yes.
1: Yeah, I'm not scrolling. I'm bettering myself.
0: I am reading the book. Meanwhile, the kid's looking up.
1: Oh, it's a parenting book.
0: Yeah, so she's wearing her parenting book, reading. Well, not really reading.
1: No, she's not reading at all.
0: Yes.
1: She's just using her phone on the sly.
0: I mean, I get it. Parents need a break. I certainly did at times. I mean, but kids aren't dumb.
1: Did you hide your social media use or your phone use from your kids?
0: No.
1: You just did it out.
0: Now, the reason why I hesitated, because a picture popped up on my feed. Uh-huh. You know, Google always says, like, oh, here's something that happened 20 years ago or right. 10 years ago or whatever. And it popped up, and Ian was next to me on a lounge chair. And I had a towel over my head because I was on my phone, and we were outside, and I couldn't see.
1: Hold mommy's umbrella. She needs to send a text message.
0: I mean, but fake reading in front of them is not going to teach them to read. They'll know.
1: Absolutely. They'll figure it out. They're not dumb.
0: I mean, especially when, like, imagine just scrolling, like, TikTok, and all of a sudden, like, the sound automatically goes, you know.
1: Right. It's one of those viral happens. Songs.
0: Yes. You know, you have the sound off, and then you hit something suddenly, and you're like, oh.
1: Why are you laughing your butt off at a parenting book right now?
0: You know, I'm reading a great book at the moment right now.
1: Or are you reading a great book at the moment?
0: Yes. It's called The History of Glue, and I just cannot put it down.
1: Oh, boy. it hurts my head sometimes.
0: Why?
1: These jokes.
0: So they're bad. So good.
1: No.
0: They're so good. So I counted the number of cameras that I have on my 7-mile commute to the office.
1: Okay. Are you sure you got them all?
0: I looked on the map, and I'll tell you where you can look on the map.
1: Oh, cool.
0: And the Flock camera specifically. And there were 6 cameras.
1: In your 7-mile commute.
0: 6 cameras.
1: That's it?
0: Well, different traffic lights.
1: Right.
0: I mean, it's on
1: the freeway. I thought it would be a lot more.
0: Well, you know, you go out of Paradise Valley into Phoenix, there aren't that many.
1: Okay.
0: But as you're driving through Paradise Valley, there's quite a few.
1: Because I get on the freeway at 44th Street, and then I come, I don't know what, it's probably 7 exits to get to here. And I counted 12 cameras.
0: Well, that's the ADOT. That's the Department of Transportation.
1: A little different on the highway.
0: Yeah. So these are 80,000 plate reading cameras, Flock cameras. They're in 49 states, 5,000 communities. 20 billion vehicles a month are scanned. And they run HOAs. We have them going into our neighborhood. I have a license plate camera right on my property, too.
1: Right.
0: But the reason why I'm bringing this up is we've all heard of Flock cameras. But now they have something called the Alpha Project. Have you heard about the Alpha Project?
1: I have not.
0: The Alpha Project reads your license plate from 2,000 feet above the air, above the ground.
1: That's far away.
0: Yes. And it can follow your car in real time. It can only go 60 miles an hour. So if you're going over 60.
1: Never catching you.
0: Just saying.
1: They'll be like, oh, that's Kim Commando. Where'd she go? Where is she?
0: When they deploy the Alpha drone, it can arrive within 85 seconds. So they say before any police or anything like that. You can find every camera watching you. And if you go to maps.dflock.org.
1: And what's the purpose of this drone? Is it only going to be used for law enforcement?
0: Well, that's the big question. You know, we don't really know.
1: Okay.
0: You know, Flock is a private company. We don't know who they're doing business with. What are they doing with all these? I mean, because I was thinking about it. I mean, if you really wanted to figure out my routine, I mean, you could literally just look for my car on these Flock cameras and you say, okay, you know,
1: she goes here, she goes there.
0: Yes.
1: Oh, exactly. On Tuesday, she goes to this place.
0: Exactly. Exactly. And then she don't apply.
1: This information's not public, correct?
0: No. But it's also kind of a gray area on who gets it. Now, of course, Flock cameras, they have found stolen vehicles and they've solved crimes and all that other great stuff. But I just think it's interesting that we have this technology and not too many people know that it even exists.
1: It's true.
0: And when I wrote about this for our newsletter at getkim.com, is that I think the guy was in somewhere in Tennessee. And he sent me a note and he said, he thought like, oh, Kim Commando, you don't know what you're talking about. I live in a rural community. We would never have Flock cameras. He had them all over.
1: Really?
0: Yeah. That's why he sent me a note. He's like, oh my gosh.
1: That's
0: this
1: probably
0: crazy.
1: Especially where they need them is in the rural areas because they don't have the ones that are
0: that's by
1: local municipalities.
0: That's probably true.

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1: Oh, that's awesome.
2: It was awesome.
1: That's good. DirecTV. I don't know too many people who have DirecTV anymore.
2: No, I don't know anybody either.
1: With My Sports is going up 22%. Stars is raising its monthly. AMC Plus is bumping it up. The average ad-free streaming bundle in 2021 was $62. Now it's close to $80. I think that's low.
2: That sounds way low.
1: Doesn't it?
2: Yeah. Do you have, I think, everything, right?
1: We do.
2: You subscribe to everything?
1: It doesn't matter what it is. If there's a subscription, it is on my plan. And not by me. Because here's what happens. You know, Barry subscribes to everything. I'm the cheap one in the family, believe it or not. And so what I do is every once in a while I take his phone and I unsubscribe to a whole bunch of things.
2: That is convenient that he signs up for everything through his phone, so it's just a little slider over. You don't got to log in anywhere. You just turn everything off.
1: Not everything.
2: Okay.
1: I wish. And then we took the boat out last weekend, and I said, hey, what's the weather going to be? And he's like, I don't know. You canceled all my weather apps.
2: But she was so sad.
1: Well, some of them were like $50, and you know, it's crazy.
2: The man loves his weather.
1: I know. All right, so when you're on Amazon now, this is really interesting. You're on Amazon and you're searching for a product. You know how it would normally like give you real products?
2: Yeah, hopefully. Okay.
1: Well, now they're going to have computer AI generated images of products that they think you might buy.
2: What? Okay, so when I do buy it, do they then go and manufacture it?
1: But they it's like, you know, maybe you might want a new dress. Well, not you. Maybe I might want a new dress.
2: Right.
1: And I want a blue dress. So it'll show me pictures of different blue dresses.
2: And then you go, oh, I love this dress. It's $79.99.
1: And then it will, yeah. And then it will go try to find the dress that it kind of is almost like the one that you want.
2: And they're just going to send you a knockoff?
1: Yes.
2: Or an almost like?
1: Yeah. You know, I asked AI to picture my dream couch. It was a sofa sophisticated one.
2: Wow. Yes. Every single person in here is groaning right now.
1: Okay.
2: I just
1: this
2: did a poll.
1: Okay, now this story is really hard for me to do because, you know, I'm not a big basketball fan.
2: You're not?
1: No.
2: Who's in the NBA Finals right now?
1: The Knicks and the Spurs.
2: You probably because you have it written down right
1: no,
2: in front of you.
1: I knew it.
2: Who won game one?
1: The Knicks.
2: Very good.
1: See?
2: And the Knicks are from?
1: New York.
2: And the Spurs are from?
1: Texas.
2: Texas.
1: San Antonio.
2: Yeah, right.
1: Okay. How am I doing so far?
2: You're really good.
1: Okay. Well, and then there's Jalen Brunson.
2: Yeah. And he plays for the... You don't have it on your cheat sheet.
1: And Wemby.
2: Well, what's his full name? I mean, obviously, you're such a huge fan. You know his full name.
1: I have no idea.
2: Victor Wembanyama.
1: Okay. Well, the reason why I bring all this up is not just because I love talking about sports.
2: Sure.
1: Is that ChatGPT came out and predicted the winner.
2: Okay.
1: Did you hear about this?
2: No.
1: Saying the Spurs.
2: Well, they're down. They're down in the series.
1: They say, in game 7, Knicks will jump out early and lead most of the night. The Spurs will make a comeback. Third quarter flips the game. Fourth quarter belongs to the Spurs. Final score 110-102.
2: All right, that's something to track. It's got a final score.
1: Will win the title. MVP, Wemby.
2: Victor Wembanyama.
1: Wembanyama.
2: He's French.
1: Is he?
2: Yeah. He's like a 7'4" French guy.
1: Really?
2: Yeah.
1: That doesn't.
2: He smokes cigarettes in his post game. We shoot the ball. It was very good. I don't care. I go home.
1: You know, that was not on my 2026 bingo card.
2: 7'4" French guy?
1: No, he's going to be, okay, if he wins the title, he'll be the second youngest finals MVP in league history.
2: It's a, well, that's if, also if he wins the MVP. They got to win the series and he's got to be named MVP, but I picked the Knicks to win it all.
1: Well, I think he's a total baller.
2: Keep going. Don't do that.
1: Just encourage her.
2: I hate that.
1: When I went to Tokyo...
2: What a transition.
1: That one of the things that, you know, I'm always looking for experiences.
2: Mm-hmm.
1: And so I, and knowing like Ian plays Tokyo Drift.

0: Fast and Furious, right. And got the movies and all this stuff. So I arranged for us to have a Tokyo Drift tour.
1: That's really cool.
0: And you have to go out at 11 p.m. And they take you to a spot in Tokyo where you have all the Nissans, and they actually have like Corvettes and things like that. And what was interesting about that is the cops know that this whole drifting tour is happening, but they kind of let it go.
1: Okay.
0: Now, the reason why I bring this up is that now you can have Uber Drift.
1: What's that?
0: It's a special Uber experience where they will take you in these Nissans, put on a helmet. And it's $200 for a group of four people. And you can do like a professional formula drift around Tokyo. I would totally do this.
1: I'm going to predict this is going to last 7 months.
0: Really? Oh, I just.
1: And then a car is going to roll over and a bunch of people are going to get injured or die. And they're going to shut it down because people are going to sue the pants off of Uber.
0: You know, but and here's the thing. I didn't know this. You can get an Uber Safari in South Africa. An Uber balloon in Turkey.
1: Wow, I didn't know any of these.
0: Let's see, a water aircraft in India. Uber bubbles in France.
1: They take you
0: on a champagne tour.
1: Oh, that's great.
0: I would love that. I mean, they're just surging past the competition.
1: Maybe Victor Wembanyama will take you on the champagne tour in France.
0: Because he's a driving force.
1: Oh, just go to break.
0: Hey, picture this. You're at work. Your phone buzzes. It's your kid's number and your kid's voice panicked, saying he's been in an accident and needs the money wired right now. You're going to move heaven and earth, of course, but it's what the scammers are counting on. So here's the play. 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One guy lost $15,000 protecting a kid who was never in danger. Now, you can't stop them from cloning a voice, but you can make sure they never get your number in the first place. And that's Incogni. 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I ran my own info. I found myself on sites I never even signed up for. 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A new AI tool. You have a form to fill out, ChatGPT can fill it out for you. It's amazing. And also a hidden stalker that may be in your device right now. And we have great phone calls. You're on the Kim Komando Show. 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

0: I have a certain packing trick that I do.
1: For a vacation?
0: Yes. Okay. We talked about taking all these flights. Mm-hmm. Is that I lay out what I want to bring, because we all have like our favorite pair of jeans, our favorite shoes and jackets and stuff like that. And then you take pictures of it all and you say, I'm going to Mexico for 4 days or wherever you're going, and look up the weather and then tell me what I'm missing and tell me what I have too much of, and then come up with 10 outfits. And then, whew, hallelujah, it puts everything all together so you can wear like this jacket without those jeans or that dress or whatever it may be.
1: Does it ever say you don't need these two things?
0: Yes.
1: Oh, that's really cool.
0: They say like you don't need two pairs of blue shoes. But I'm like, I like both.
1: Shut up, ChatGPT. Sure. You don't know style.
0: So if you're going on a trip this summer and you're wondering like an easy way to pack, you ought to try that out.
1: That's really cool.
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3: Going somewhere this weekend? How about next weekend or any weekend between now and 3 years from now?
4: Going to be major delays across much of Metro Atlanta.
3: 285 construction continues, and it means headaches for Atlanta.
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9: ABC News, I'm Wayne Cabot. A turn now in the Mideast war. Iran under attack by Israel. Explosions heard in Isfahan, Tabriz, Tehran. Israel retaliating for the 10 missiles that Iran fired into Israel on Sunday, all intercepted. It was Iran's first missile attack since the ceasefire, which, 100 days in, appeared meaningless. America's involvement in the war is justified, says Representative Mike McCaul, Republican, but tells ABC's This Week that the Trump administration misread Iran.
10: I think they thought the regime would implode after taking out the top leadership in the Ayatollah, and that didn't happen.
9: Some members of Iran's World Cup entourage are still waiting for U.S. visas before the games in L.A. this week. The L.A. mayoral election shifted. Council member Nithya Raman overtaking Spencer Pratt. President Trump claiming that the delay in counting votes is evidence of fraud. This is ABC News.
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19: 11:33 in the Trustdale.com traffic center. Slow rolling for I-20 indicator on both the eastbound and westbound sides. So our right lane's out near Columbia Drive and Wesley Chapel Road over there in DeKalb. And elsewhere in the metro, 285 northbound and southbound at Martin Luther King Jr. Drive and Cascade Road in Fulton County. Blocked until 5 a.m. tomorrow morning. Much needed repairs there happening on both sides of north and southbound, inner and outer loops there. Jay Holloway, Triple Team Traffic, 95.5 WSB.
20: I'm Channel 2 Action News Chief Meteorologist Brad Nitz. Through the night and into Monday morning, down to 71, a cloudy start to the day. 80 degrees in the afternoon with showers and storms. Some of those with locally heavy rain, watching for the potential for some isolated flash flooding in spots. Monday's high 80. We'll keep a 60% chance of rain on Tuesday, high 82.
0: 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So have you ever looked at a photo online and you thought to yourself, that ain't real?
1: Most of the time, yeah. I mean, like, this day and age, it's all fake.
0: You're like, that's just not possible. That could even remotely happen in my universe.
1: Correct.
0: Well, Stephen Scott Grogan in Lakeland, Florida. Hello there, Stephen. Welcome aboard. Welcome to the show today. So, Stephen.
21: Hi, Kim. Thank you so much for having me.
0: Welcome. And so tell us about your photo.
21: It was of a young alligator's eye. I was hiking all day long, and it was the first photo that I actually got all day, and I was very proud of it. It was a perfect mirror reflection. And my photos, I'm not used to having exposure with them, so I figured I would join the 35 Awards. It's one of the largest international photography competitions. And I entered the mobile category, and it's kind of like a gauntlet. They have three stages of it. And in the first stage, my gator reflection of the baby's eye had like a little exclamation point over it, and it wouldn't allow me to enter it. So I appealed it, and I got a message back saying that this photo is not allowed in the mobile photography nomination because it was taken with professional camera equipment due to the depth of field and high details that are within it.
0: Okay, but you didn't use any high-end equipment, right?
21: No, I actually used my Samsung Galaxy S25 Ultra.
0: Okay, well, let me tell you, we're looking at your pictures right now. They're phenomenal. Wow.
21: Thank you very much.
0: You're very talented. Now, how close were you to this gator?
21: I was actually about 12 feet away. The camera itself was a few feet. I use a 12-foot-long telescopic selfie stick.
0: Well, thank goodness for that.
21: my girlfriend appreciates me being careful.
1: Now, where are you factory settings? Like, it sounds like you're a photographer and you're into this. Do you just use the settings that come out of the box, or do you tweak them to make
21: that?
1: You do tweak them. Okay, so maybe that's why I picked up on it, because you tweaked the settings.
0: And then did you?
21: I do use Expert RAW. Everything I shoot is either in 50 MP in Expert RAW or 200 MP Expert RAW.
0: Wow.
21: That photo was 50 MP, and I believe it was a 5X super telephoto.
0: Wow. Okay, and so you obviously went to them and said, hey, listen, I mean, I just use my Samsung phone.
21: Yes.
0: And what was it reply?
21: After manual review, it stands, please change this photo. So I just gave up on it. I felt disheartened and disappointed because it's one of my favorite photos. And I've tried to replicate it since, and I haven't been able to do it. And then it kept happening again after that. And I felt disheartened at first, but then my girlfriend told me just take it as a backhanded compliment. And I do. I take it as a compliment. Yeah. Now.
0: God, that's so sad, though, really.
21: It is.
0: Now, how long have you been doing this?
21: I am completely self-taught. I've been doing it for about 3 years.
0: Wow. And so why did you pick gators?
21: I started hiking years ago. I live living in Central Florida. All you usually see is gators or snakes or insects, maybe Bigfoot if you're lucky.
0: Let me tell you something. I am so afraid of gators.
1: Really?
0: I am.
21: Really?
0: I am.
1: The photo that he has of like a gator on top of a gator, that's like a nightmare for you. Yes, it's like four gators stacked on each other.
0: I'd rather give me scorpions any day.
1: They're a little smaller.
0: I can step on them. Have you ever gotten bit by a gator?
21: I have not. I've never had a close encounter.
0: That's good. You keep that selfie stick handy.
21: Correct.
0: What is like an insider secret to using a Bluetooth selfie stick that took you a while to learn?
21: I would say I would buy the expensive ones. I've gone through 19 in 3 years.
1: Is that because the gators bite them?
0: 19?
21: 19. I've gone through 19 remote Bluetooth shutters in 3 years. I do use them aggressively. I do take thousands of photos in Expert Raw every day, and then I have to dump them to my portable SSD drive. But the Bluetooth shutters maybe last a month, 2 months. So I ended up buying, I forget what brand it is, but I ended up buying a really expensive one, and it's been with me now for about 6 months.
1: Oh, nice.
0: All
1: okay.
0: right, good. All right, so don't buy the cheap one.
1: Quality matters.
21: Don't buy. Quality matters in this case. Yes, it does.
0: Oh, wow. Well,
21: I've even dropped it in swamp water, and I've retrieved it, and it still works. So.
0: Ooh, just let it go. If you drop your selfie stick in the gator water.
1: Okay. Well, usually at the end of a selfie stick is a phone.
0: I'm not kidding you. I mean, we flew over the swamp to get to Miami, and I literally was sitting there going like, plane, stay in the air, stay in the air. Because I thought, oh my God. And I think I even said to Barry, if this plane falls in the water, we're dead.
1: Because your luck, you would survive the crash, but then get eaten by an alligator.
0: Probably. Delray in Tucson, Arizona, you're up next. Hi, Delray.
2: Hi, Kim.
0: What's going on?
2: Well, this is the second time I've talked to you, and I'm a writer of a fantasy webtoon called The Thousand-Year-Old Woman. And I've been using AI as my own art department.
0: Okay.
2: And, you know, it's something that I've just started and, you know, have a lot of trials and tribulations getting the groove on, but I've got the groove on and working really well with it.
0: So what's on your mind? How can we help you? And congrats on that.
2: Well, it's a Facebook advertisement. So I've been trying to do Facebook advertisement, and I'm still not quite sure.
0: It's hard.
2: Yeah, they have a lot of terms and stuff that, and it seems made up. You know, you get so many clicks and that. Yeah, I don't know how well I'm doing. They do tell me, you know, who is clicking on it and what age.
0: So what's the goal? What's the goal? Because I will tell you, Facebook advertising is not easy.
1: Okay.
0: I mean, you know, you got like audiences, and then you've got cost per click, and then you really have to keep track of this. Otherwise, they're gonna keep banging your credit card every time you turn around.
2: Right. The goal is to get more views on my webtoon site. And, you know, it has been going up pretty good. I've only been working with it for a couple weeks. And I've gotten, close to 200 views, you know, and considering I'm a brand new artist.
0: Which is, you know what, it's a good place to start. But yeah. I would say, what do you think? I mean, I would say put them up on TikTok.
1: Yeah.
0: And
1: the last thing I would do is have the destination be a website. Social media is where people are going to consume this the most. Do you have a social media account for your webtoon?
2: No, not just specifically for my webtoon.
0: Yeah, that's what you need to do.
1: Yeah. So,
0: you know, start, instead of sending them to a website, create a whole profile a whole branding campaign. And, you know, get into ChatGPT. It will help you how to, you know, kind of sort through what you need to do for all this. But what you want to do is get, you know, get a TikTok account, an Instagram Reels. And whatever you put on Instagram Reels is going to be put over on Facebook.
1: Correct.
0: And how long do you think it should be?
1: I mean, if it's engaging. But the whole thing with TikTok is you can do part twos. So
0: that's
1: if
0: true.
1: You have a
0: that's
1: 3 minute
0: good.
1: Video, you can do three separate 1 minute videos and just put part one in the corner. And if someone's interested in it, that's when you're going to get the click to the page and you're going to get more clicks because they're going to keep watching.
0: And then you can say to be continued.
1: Correct.
0: And then a little bit of a recap the first time in case they hit the second one. And then, but the whole idea is that now we're going to start increasing engagement, increasing views, and then we don't have to worry about maintaining a website.
1: Right.
0: Because, you know, nobody's going to a website anymore.
1: No,
0: it's just not happening. And so you've got to retool your thinking. And this is really goes for a lot of business owners as you're listening right now. And I know it's hard because you're sitting there. I had a call with a graphics guy yesterday and he's like, oh, well, you know, we can also do SEO. I went, what? I actually said that.
1: Mm-hmm.
0: Well, why would I need SEO? Okay. Because nobody's searching Google anymore.
1: Right.
0: So why do you need that? But it doesn't mean that you shouldn't have a robust web presence, but then it has to be, you know, AI optimized, not search engine optimized. And so that's really what the goal is. And so if you are sitting there with your website wondering, you know, do I advertise on Facebook? And I will tell you, I spend anywhere between $700 and $1,000 a day on Facebook.
1: Ads. Wow, okay.
0: It's a lot. Because that's how we're driving a lot of the traffic for the newsletters and to subscribe. And that's why, you know, the numbers keep going up.
1: Mm-hmm.
0: But, you know, there's a lot of math behind that. You know, how much are we willing to pay per subscriber? What is the lifetime value of that subscriber? And if you are approaching Facebook ads just like, oh, I'm going to get people to click, and you don't know what your customer's worth, and you don't know what you're doing, you have to find somebody who does. Because
1: right.
0: Otherwise, you'll just waste money. You know, Ian and I sat down on a weekend. I said, we're going to figure out Facebook ads. It can't be that hard. Well, $700 later, after 2 days, I'm like, we don't know what we're doing.
1: But that's where social media comes to play. If you just want eyeballs on your thing, you can do it for free. Put it up on social media. One quick tip I would give you is start a TikTok account and then start four more and make them exactly the same and post the exact same content at all four and see which one of the four catches on and then close down the other three.
0: But how can you do that if that's your brand?
1: Because, well, you're going, well, first of all, you can change your brand. So if it was, you know, the 1,000-year-old wife or whatever, I can't remember the name of his cartoon, but you can name them all differently. And once the one catches on, then you just rename it.
0: I see. Okay. So you're not, so it's not like if you did it, then you lost it.
1: No, you're not losing it forever.
0: Okay. All right. That's good. I didn't know that. All right, let's switch gears just a little bit. You know that glow that you see on people who just seem to radiate health? It's not just great lighting. It's what's happening inside their bodies. And one of the best-kept secrets to looking and feeling amazing is collagen. You see, as we age, our bodies naturally produce less collagen, which can lead to wrinkles, thinning hair, brittle nails, just feeling less flexible than we used to. 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
0: Okay, it's one of the annoyances of life. You have to fill out a form.
1: Yeah, hate them.
0: Okay, school forms, applications, membership forms.
1: I'm sure there's people like, hey, fill this out. You get a $15 rebate. And you're just like, nah, it's not worth it.
0: I'm not going to do it. HOA forms. I had to fill out one of those the other day. It's like an adulting problem.
1: Yes.
0: You know?
1: It's annoying.
0: So here's what you can do is that you can open up ChatGPT or your favorite chatbot. And though ChatGPT seems to be really good at this one. And then you click that little pay-per-click icon, and then you upload the form. And you say, hey, let's fill this out together.
1: And it's going to know if you use ChatGPT.
0: It's going to fill out all the stuff.
1: It's going to know a lot of it right off the bat.
0: Yeah. And And it will also like ask you, you know, do I check the yes or no box here?
1: Mm-hmm.
0: And I'll tell you, it really works well. Now, there's a catch. You know, sometimes forms want things like your date of birth, mm-hmm. your social security number. You probably don't want to say, hey, I'll pass on that. And then maybe when you get it, you can, you know, print it and print and then scan it or take a photo of it and send
1: right.
0: it out. But I just wanted to pass that along as our AI tip of the week. Or I guess the tip of this hour, because there's every hour there's AI tips.
1: It's true, it's all over the place.
0: It's just all over the place. So in case you ever want to check that out, make sure that you go to splashofai.com. That's our new AI newsletter. That's splashofai.com. It's actually a tool that we wrote about the other day. All right, still to come, we have more of your phone calls here on the Kim Komando Show. Before you buy your next smartphone, consider this. Sales are tumbling. They could drop as much as 20% by the end of this year. 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I'm Kim Komando for NetSuite. 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
1: Yes, please, go subscribe, comment, like, share, all those things.
0: All that great stuff.
1: Mainly subscribe.
0: Let's see, Sarah in San Antonio, Texas. So who's going to win, Sarah, the Spurs or the Knicks?
2: Spurs go. All the way. It's going to be the Spurs. I'm telling you, it's going to be the Spurs.
1: When's the last time you won a title? 1999?
2: I
0: think it was 73.
1: They won with Duncan and Ryan.
0: 2014.
1: You're talking about the Knicks. The Knicks has been that long.
2: Sounds about right. It was Popovich was the coach.
1: Okay.
2: Yeah. So it's been
1: 99 was the last time the Spurs played the Knicks in the finals. That's
0: okay, 2014.
1: Oh, yeah. So long.
0: You're
1: time.
0: Like, look at me. I knew that.
1: You have a written down somewhere.
0: No, look. Not a paper in front of me that says Spurs.
1: I'm so proud of you.
0: Thank you.
1: Someone told it to you in your ear.
0: Well, yeah. Okay. So, Sarah, what's on your mind?
2: So, first of all, I'm so excited to talk to you. I've got probably a very minor dilemma compared to all of the other stuff that you've been talking about today. So, my family is having a reunion, and it's going to be in August. And it is celebrating just 100. My great grandparents were married 109 years ago.
0: Wow.
2: And although they're not with us, we're getting together all of the grandkids and the great grandkids. What's crazy about it is there is such an age span. So it's everybody from I think the youngest that will be there is in their late 20s, and the oldest is 80. And that's just between grandchildren and great grandchildren, because there was such a great grandma had a big gap with all of the kids. Anyway, very excited to go. And everybody has all these wonderful pictures that they're taking a picture of the picture and then posting that. Or they're emailing me and saying, hey, you know, I don't have anything. I don't have any way to scan this. So what I'm looking for is a scanner that is portable and easy to use and does not have to rely on any kind of Wi-Fi, because I'm going to be in a very, very small town, 1,200 people in Minnesota.
0: Wow.
2: And so I don't know how reliable the Wi-Fi is going to be in the building that we're in. So, yeah, that's what I'm looking for.
0: Well, you know, any phone can do a scan now. With Apple Notes, you can scan. You can scan documents. But if you, whether you have Apple or you have documents and photos, rather. But if you have a phone, Google has an app called PhotoScan that is phenomenal. And it will clean up the scratches and, you know, handle older photos and get rid of cracks. Mm-hmm. And it works on, also like will boost the color. It really does work and it's free. It's called PhotoScan. But if these are photos that you actually want to have scanned, is that there's a company called Iris Scan, and they have something called the Anywhere Scanner, and it's actually pretty darn good. I think it's like $120 or something like that.
1: It's not bad.
0: No.
1: Okay.
0: So you could do that. But try that PhotoScan app. And one of the things that's really great about that too is that if you want to take a picture of a photo that's in a picture frame, and it's, you know how it gets old and it gets creased against mm-hmm. the glass, and then you're afraid to take it out because you're going to rip it, is that mm-hmm. with the PhotoScan app, you can actually do that. It's going to get rid of the glare. And so you're like, oh, this is fabulous.
1: That's really cool.
2: Awesome.
0: So this is so fun for you. I hope you have a great time.
2: Thank you so much. I'm very excited. Going to get to meet a lot of new people and people I haven't seen in a very long time. So looking forward to it.
0: Well, thanks for your call, Sarah. And make sure that, you know, while you're there, what a great opportunity to do a family tree.
1: Oh, yeah, that's true.
0: Be a lot of
1: you
0: fun
1: got almost all whole trees just sitting there.
0: We got a forest. Just saying. We're going to talk about hidden stalker tech coming right back. Here's the thing about artificial intelligence. It's not just for tech people. It's for anyone who wants to save money, save time, and stop feeling left behind. I'm Kim Commando. 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
7: Nope.
0: Nobody does.
7: I zoom past that as fast as possible.
0: But you don't know who's really tracking you.
7: All of them.
0: So what you want to do is go to your phone's location settings, and then you find out which apps have always-on access. 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And also, if there's some apps that you just don't use anymore, you might as well just wipe them out while you're there.
7: But if you delete them, does it get rid of those permissions?
0: Yes, but because the app is no longer on your phone.
7: Okay.
0: But you still want to go in there and double check, okay, just in case. Make sure that you sign up for our free newsletters. 5 minutes a day, you'll always be tech smart with the latest and greatest. And also the scams and the alerts at Get Kim.
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11: From ABC News, I'm Wayne Cabot. Early morning airstrikes by Israel into Iran. Israel fired the missiles against President Trump's public advice not to, responding to missile fire from Tehran. That came on day 100 of an aspirational ceasefire that fails to hold. These attacks are the biggest breach yet, threatening to drag the wider Middle East back into a regional war, one that continues to involve the U.S.
12: The ceasefire between the U.S. and Iran around the Strait of Hormuz and in the Gulf is already pretty tenuous. We've seen that within the last 48 hours, the Iranians and the U.S. military exchanging pretty significant fire. The U.S. military insisting it is taking a defensive posture and attacking Iran to deter further attacks.
11: ABC's Tom Sufi Burridge in Jerusalem. A major change in L.A. Progressive Democrat Democrat Nithya Raman has overtaken Republican Spencer Pratt in the mayor's race. President Trump says California's slow vote count constitutes fraud, complaining in a new social media post that Republican candidates are being cheated. People who were able to score tickets for Game 3 of the NBA Finals at MSG can expect layers of lawmen and women.
3: Police have the barricades ready to go. They are lined up around the entire arena.
13: The Secret Service will be here as President Trump says he's coming to the game. The New York City native and Knicks fan would become the first sitting president to attend the NBA Finals. A watch party outside the arena has been canceled.
11: ABC's Perry Russum. President Trump is the biggest name politician to be in attendance, but Mayor Zoran Mamdani says he'll be there.
14: It'll be a very different place than the president, but I'll be there. I'll probably be standing for most of it.
11: The Knicks coming home with a 2-0 lead over the Spurs. Because of security, fans are advised to arrive 2 hours before tip-off. Some members of Iran's World Cup entourage are still waiting for their U.S. visas before this week's games in Los Angeles. You're listening to ABC News.
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1: is 1205 in the Loud Security System Traffic Center. Heads up 85 northbound in Duluth. Repair crews have three left lanes wiped out near exit 109 Old Peachtree. A quick tap of the brakes after 316 and then you're back to normal speeds. And also the shutdown on the west side perimeter 285 in Fulton County is still on and happening for a little while longer. Northbound and southbound lanes clogged for much needed maintenance. This is taking place near Martin Luther King Jr. Drive exit 9 and exit 7 Cascade Road. Jay Holloway, Triple Team Traffic, 95.5 WSB.
2: I'm Channel 2 Action News Chief Meteorologist Brad Nitz. Through the night and into Monday morning, down to 71, a cloudy start to the day. 80 degrees in the afternoon with showers and storms. Some of those with locally heavy rain, watching for the potential for some isolated flash flooding in spots. Monday's high 80. We'll keep a 60% chance of rain on Tuesday, high 82.
0: Do you remember when you used to be able to buy a star?
4: Yeah, of course, in the night sky.
0: Yes.
4: I remember those infomercials.
0: You too.
4: Yes.
0: You own a piece of the night sky.
4: Name a star after someone.
0: Well, how about the moon?
4: I want to name the moon after someone?
0: No. I want you to think about this. I'm going to tell you all about the moon, and I want you to tell me whether or not, don't answer now, whether or not you'd actually want to live on the moon.
4: All right.
0: Okay. NASA is setting up a permanent moon base that is going to be occupied in 2032. That sounds far away. It's really not.
4: No, 7 years.
0: Okay.
4: And I'll still have kids in school.
0: And they, well, you're going to have kids. Well, you have so many kids. I don't mean to be a party pooper, but you're going to be paying a lot of tuition for a long time.
4: None of them are going to college. I'm sending them straight to the moon.
0: They say they want a full-time science hub and launch pad for Mars.
4: Okay.
0: And they tapped Blue Origin, so they're delivering all the rovers and everything out there. A base that's going to sprawl hundreds and hundreds of square miles.
4: Okay.
0: Most expensive subdivision in history. But the HOA meetings happen 240,000 miles from Earth.
4: It's a bit far.
0: Okay, it's a little far. Okay.
4: I like it. We're going to Mars and we're like, hey, how can we save, I don't know, 5 days? Let's start on the moon.
0: Let's do that.
4: It's not, you're not really taking a chunk off of your trip to Mars by starting on the moon.
0: Now, before you think, wow, I'd like to go there because living on the moon must be cheaper than wherever you are right now.
4: Mm-hmm.
0: I actually wrote about this in the newsletter and I was doing the image for what it might look like. And mm-hmm. So I took a composite of a lot of different NASA images and I was making what it be. And then just for giggles, as I said, here, put a Costco in the middle of it. so it was like, so I had this whole meme, then like Costco with lights on it. And then somebody on the team said, you know, somebody's going to believe you.
4: Yeah, that's true.
0: At Costco, that you wouldn't be there.
4: I wouldn't put it past Costco, actually.
0: Me neither.
4: And the hot dogs would still be $1.50, even on the moon.
0: So we're going to talk a little bit more about what exactly is happening on the moon and whether or not you'd actually want to. So think about it first for a second. Would you really want to live on the moon? But first, I need to thank a couple of our sponsors here who make this show possible. You know, I've tried a lot of antivirus software over the years, and when something better comes along, let me tell you, I'm not loyal. 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
4: Okay.
0: There's a lot of dust.
4: Bring a broom. Problem solved.
0: It's basically crushed glass.
4: Oh.
0: Okay. So it's sharp, it's staticky, it gets into everything. Now, the astronauts that were there, they said they actually breathed a little bit in. And they got lunar hay fever, sore throats, water. It smells like gunpowder.
4: The whole planet?
0: Mm-hmm. It wrecks your lungs. Your sleep schedule's toast.
4: Why?
0: One day on the moon is like a month. You get two, and then also you have 2 weeks of sun, 2 weeks of pitch black, 2 weeks sun, 2 weeks pitch black.
4: I can sleep in the sun.
0: Could you?
4: I'm getting to that age where I can pretty much sleep anywhere.
5: Exactly.
4: Don't put it on a movie, because it is game over.
0: Old man in the recliner over there.
4: Sports I can pay attention to. You put on some movie that's so predictable, I'm out within 10 minutes.
0: The temperature from 250 degrees to 400 below.
4: That's all?
0: Mm-hmm.
4: Can you turn the thermostat up 200 degrees? I'm getting a little chilly.
0: NASA's putting a nuclear reactor up there.
4: That might be some problems.
0: Yeah.
4: So if they're going to have this base on there, and everybody's going to live on there, how are they going to survive with all these things you're presenting to us?
0: Well, you're not going to be able to go outside.
4: You're going to
0: have to live in all those astronaut stuff, you know.
4: Don't get too technical with the astronaut stuff.
0: I think a little bit. Yesterday you didn't see my hand signal. I was going and making a circle around my head.
4: That's what she meant.
0: Yeah, so when you go to
4: Costco. The universal sign for a helmet.
0: You know, let me tell you, the lunar dream home. You could have it.
4: Well, could I?
0: Yes. But just keep in mind that the cleaning bill is going to be astronomical.
4: Mm, but I'm...
0: And all the restaurants have no atmosphere.
4: None at all.
0: Mm-hmm.
4: They're all just Taco Bells.
0: So I've been getting a lot of DMs about this viral video.
4: Which one?
0: That NVIDIA, of course, you know, the big chip maker for all the data centers, that they will pay you $1,000.
4: Oh, yeah, I saw this one.
0: Did you believe it?
4: The thing of the size of the air conditioning where you
0: an HVAC unit.
4: Yeah.
0: So what'd you think? You ready to sign up?
4: No, I didn't think it was real.
0: It's not real.
4: I didn't think so.
0: But no, they do want to do this. NVIDIA in a company called Span. Sorry. That's an unfair. You know what? If you own that company, you need to change the name.
4: Okay? Well, I just love the fact that for some reason, the company that makes processed pork loaf is getting into the chip business now. We need to diversify.
0: You know, Spam is not really a good name for us to have.
4: It's not moving as fast as we want. Should we get into AI? Yeah,
0: they should have changed it a long time ago.
4: From Spam?
0: Yeah.
4: What is this Spam? Spiced ham, I think, is what it means.
0: I don't know, but I wouldn't touch it.
4: Oh, it's so good. You've been to Hawaii 1,000 times. You've not had Spam?
0: No. Actually, we went to McDonald's, and I was like, okay, I'm going to try it.
4: Okay.
0: And they also serve it like at gas stations and everything. And every time I look at it, I'm like, mm-mm.
4: That was my breakfast, like, every single morning. Just walk to the gas station, a buck a piece. It's the seaweed. What's it, musubi or whatever it is? Spam, rice wrapped in seaweed with a nice sauce. Oh, it's delicious.
0: You eat gas station sushi?
4: Not only do I eat gas station sushi, I eat gas station sushi with Spam in it.
0: Ew.
4: Real American hero.
0: Don't ever do that again. God.
4: All right, go back to your
0: video. I'd like to apologize.
4: I'm telling you, it's delicious.
0: Spam. And Home Builder Pulte Group. So what they're really going to do, it's called X-Fra. X and then F-R-A. This is legit. About the size of an HVAC unit. It has 16 GPUs, 3 terabytes of RAM, and they tap your home's unused power.
4: Right.
0: And
4: bandwidth.
0: That's true. And so basically you're going to pay Span $150 a month for cheaper power, and that includes all your Wi-Fi.
4: $150 a month for cheaper power. 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
0: No.
4: They'll pay your Wi-Fi bills, and you'll get a stipend for having it on your land.
0: No.
4: Mm-mm. So I get to pay them for them to put my equipment on my property and use my internet?
0: But you're going to save some money.
4: How much?
0: I don't know.
4: It doesn't sound like a lot.
0: No, it doesn't. It's not a lot.
4: I'm out. I'm not interested.
0: No. That's not going to be anything. But anyway, it keeps going viral. People keep sending me, so stop believing it. Carnival Cruise. You love cruises.
4: I love cruises. Yeah. We're going on 2 cruises.
0: Are you?
4: One on Christmas and one next summer.
0: Really? Where are you going?
4: I don't know. I didn't plan it. I just told be ready to go on a cruise. I said, great.
0: What a guy.
4: They're both bought and paid for. I have no idea where I'm going.
0: They had a big data breach.
4: Oh, no.
0: Yeah. 6 million people, names, birthdays, driver's licenses, passports.
4: And Carnival's like the party cruise.
0: Yeah.
4: So those are all these, like, probably 20 to 40 somethings that got their ID stolen.
0: So you're going to get 2 free years of TransUnion credit monitoring.
4: Woo-hoo!
0: And you're going to get a letter in the mail. That's why I wanted to mention it. And so if you do get a letter and you have an activation code, that's what it is.
4: Is it legit? If I get a letter in the mail, it's legit? Because now the scammers are probably going to make a faux letter that'll have a wrong QR code on it that's going to take me and get everything wrong.
0: You got to do something, freeze your credit, because your identity is just bobbing in the open waters right now.
4: Tuesday morning, there must have been some sort of data breach that I was a part of. Because I'm on the air from 5:30 in the morning until 10, and I usually don't pay attention to my phone between 6:30 and 8. Maybe I'll do a quick glance. I had 12 missed spam calls in an hour and a half. That's crazy.
0: That is crazy. Security missed the boat.
4: Yeah, I had to get it in there. You wrote it down. We had already moved on.
0: I know, but I wanted to do it.
4: To cram it in there.
0: China is now hanging out on LinkedIn, Indeed, and Upwork. And they are...

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1: Out of the meeting as fast as possible. If you're checking your phone and wasting time and making this longer, like at the end of meetings when they go, does anybody have any questions?
2: No.
1: Yes. Do not ask a question. You can email whoever's running that meeting right afterwards. I don't need to sit going, well, I was wondering if next Tuesday. No. Don't ask your questions.
2: Boy, you're a little fired up about that one. United Wholesale Mortgage in Michigan, they have...
1: Wait, hold on. Well, you didn't answer the question. Do you allow people to check their phones in your meetings? You're the boss.
2: I will look over and say, would you care to join us?
1: See, that's just passive aggressive and rude. Why not just set a policy, no phones during the meetings?
2: Well, because I have my phone.
1: Ah, that's why.
2: And I'm the boss.
1: Sure.
2: Where was I? I was with Ian, and we were someplace, and he was on his phone, and I said, over here.
1: Love you, Mom.
2: Okay, I have not seen any of these movies, but apparently it's a big story. Two Gen Z YouTubers, Kane Parsons, he's 20 years old, he produced and directed a horror film, Back Rooms.
1: Oh, yeah, I know these guys. I've seen them on TikTok before. Okay, they're pretty funny.
2: $81 million box office.
1: That's really good.
2: That's incredible.
1: I'm guessing the budget was probably $5 to $10
2: million? $10
1: million. Okay.
2: Twenty-six-year-old Curry Baker is behind Obsession. It was made for $750,000. It grossed $27 million.
1: That's a great return.
2: Isn't that crazy?
1: It's way better than the return you guys got on the movie you produced.
2: Oh, don't even.
1: I knew it would set you off.
2: Barry, we're going to make a lot of money in the movie business. This is Ava Longoria and everybody, blah, blah, blah.
1: Did you ever make a dime? Did you ever get one?
2: No. Nothing? You can. It's called Frontera. You can watch it all day long on Netflix, and I still won't make any money.
1: Please watch it all day long. She's got to recoup the money her husband invested.
2: It's never going to be recouped. You know, it's one of these things in life that you did, and you say you can do.
1: Sure.
2: And
1: you can say you're a movie producer.
2: Well, and then he's got the billboard thing hanging in the hallway, and every time I go by, I look, we got screwed. We got screwed.
1: That poster cost me so much money.
2: You don't understand. And then he's got the ticket, from him going, us going to see the movie on the red carpet, and I look at him and go, that's the only ticket, sir. I mean, and we didn't even pay for it. he had the gall to come to me like a year later, 2 years later. There was another movie. I'm like, don't even. And you know what the movie was?
1: What?
2: And I turned down.
1: Uh-oh.
2: Christmas Chronicles.
1: Are you serious?
2: Yes, I know.
1: Why does he let you make any financial decisions in your household?
2: I just thought that was out of all the movies in the world.
1: Right. That would have been three sequels, didn't it?
2: Yes.
1: Way to go.
2: I know.
1: That stinks. Well, are they working on Frontera 2?
2: Ow. Oh, you're just killing me over here.
1: Sorry.
2: So all these YouTubers are now saying we could be in the movie business because we've made shorts.
1: But they make good movies. I mean, they make good videos.
2: Yes.
1: People are watching their movies. $80 million isn't a fad. That means the word of mouth got out where people said, hey, this movie's really good. Go see it.
2: So what's wrong with the big studios? Like Star Wars flopped.
1: Did it?
2: Yes.
1: The Grogu one?
2: Yeah.
1: I can't remember what it was called. I think it's called Mandalorian and Grogu. Well, it's not just the big studios. It's like, when's the last time you went to a movie theater?
2: Long time ago.
1: It was silence. Our attention spans right now aren't for long-form movies unless it's a horror film or a kids film. Those are the only ones that really work out.
2: They're the only ones that want to go. All right, let's talk about ExpressVPN, one of our sponsors. Imagine printing out your entire browsing history, signing your name to it, and hanging it on your front door for everyone to see. I can't believe that you mentioned Frontera like that. You wanted to...
3: Frontera 2. This time it's personal.

0: It's personal.
1: Starring Eva Longoria's niece, Teresa Longoria.
0: You're awful. Oh my gosh. Can I go back and talk about ExpressVPN?
1: Go ahead.
0: All right, we're going to start over. 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
0: Okay, so you go to pick up a prescription, right? The copay is $90.
1: Ooh.
0: And then you're like, what if I don't use my insurance? I've done that. And they're like, oh, that's $8.
1: What?
0: Because you're like, I'm sorry,
1: Go ahead and delete my insurance.
0: I have insurance. Yeah. It's supposed to be lower with insurance. The guy at Rite Aid knows me, and that's what happened. And I was like,
1: does he just now know from now on, just delete your insurance if it's cheaper?
0: Well, I don't even use insurance.
1: Oh.
0: Because it is cheaper, but also, I like to get 90 pills at a time.
1: Oh, you don't want to have to go through their restrictions?
0: Exactly. And so, you know, so instead of $8, it's $25. So
1: or
0: it's
1: like, do you ever run into one where, like, I went to pick up Lisa's prescription, and I didn't know anything at the time what it was supposed to be, and they were like, okay, that'll be $285.
0: And you paid it?
1: And I was like, okay. And then when I got back, she's like, what are you talking? It's supposed to be $3. What are you doing?
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28: ABC News, I'm Wayne Cabot. Breaking overnight, now it's Israel firing missiles into Iran. Military targets, explosions in Isfahan, Tabriz, and Tehran. Israel retaliating for earlier in the day when Iran attacked Israel.
29: The IDF saying it intercepted all 10 Iranian missiles, and there are no reports anyone was killed or injured in the attack.
28: ABC's Tom Sufi Burridge in Jerusalem. New York is set to welcome home the Knicks for Game 3, with fans betting their unbelievable streak will continue against the spectacular Spurs. President Trump plans to attend. So does New York Mayor Zoran Mamdani.
30: It'll be a very different place than the president, but I'll be there. I'll probably be standing for most of it.
28: In the L.A. mayor's race, Democrat Nithya Raman has just surpassed Republican Spencer Pratt for the November runoff. Raman had been running in third, but she gained more votes than Pratt with every single update. President Trump claiming fraud against Republicans. This is ABC News.
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8: It's 12:33 in the Loud Security System Traffic Center. Got a red alert for 85 southbound in Union City. A crash has all lanes blocked near the Flatshoes Road exit 66. Highway 29 gets you going in Orange towards Noonan and Fairburn and further south. And also on the west side in Fulton, 285 northbound and southbound still shut down to 5 a.m. this morning with much needed maintenance between exit 7 and exit 9. Jay Holloway, Triple Team Traffic, 95.5 WSB.
9: I'm Channel 2 Action News Chief Meteorologist Brad Nitz. Through the night and into Monday morning, down to 71, a cloudy start to the day. 80 degrees in the afternoon with showers and storms. Some of those with locally heavy rain, watching for the potential for some isolated flash flooding in spots. Monday's high 80. We'll keep a 60% chance of rain on Tuesday, high 82.
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0: 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How about we take some phone calls?
1: Let's do it.
0: Let's see. Karen in Los Angeles, welcome.
11: Thank you.
0: So tell me what you're doing with caregivers.
11: Well, Caregiving Daughters is a community that I started, I think, back in September. And basically, there are 60 million daughters in the U.S. that are caring for their mothers, whether they're aging or sick. And I was one of them. I use a framework of calling them heroines, but they're on a heroine's journey to support them.
0: Mm-hmm.
11: Because it's very hard every day. And
0: it's very difficult.
11: It's very difficult emotionally, time-wise. If you have 10 minutes, even in a week, if I can somehow support one of these women, that's what I'm trying to do. And my Facebook community is growing. I don't know how. I guess word of mouth or something. But anyway, I would like to get more, spread the word more. And it's not just for women who are doing it now, the 60 million, but women who did it and they don't know how to look at themselves. And I understand that too. So my question is, I'd like to get more on a platform, a different platform, or another platform. I was thinking about Substack because they do video.
0: Mm-hmm.
11: And I don't want anything more than 5 to 8 minutes. And I would post it every other week or every week. Right now I post every other week on Facebook. And I don't know if a Substack video with a very brief on camera with me and then voiceovers and slides is the best use of my time and to connect with people.
0: Well, let's talk about this. You know, before we get into like which platform is the best, okay?
11: Yeah.
0: My mother moved in with me when I was 27, and she passed away when she was 81 of pancreatic cancer, okay?
11: Yes.
0: And I mean, she lived with me that whole time. I mean, I make fun of my husband on the air, but let me tell you, that guy's a saint. I mean, to live with his mother-in-law for that long, she was fabulous. And I was her primary caregiver for the last 5 years of her life. Very difficult, emotionally draining. Didn't sleep, lost a ton of weight. No support from the family. Little support from the family. And you also feel, what else can I do, right?
11: Yes, your story is very typical. The little support from the family. The all time consuming. I was about your age, a little bit older, in my 30s when I was doing it. But most of the women are 45 or older. But it's just you get on track and you just keep going because one has to. You don't have any choice.
0: No, you don't have any choice. And this is your mom, right? So you're gonna do food prep, and you're gonna go see her in the morning, in the afternoon, night. You're gonna check in at 2 o'clock in the morning. Mm-hmm. I mean, it's nonstop. It's complete total role reversal. So, but I think the community's growing because there isn't a big support system for whether you are a male or a female. Because I mean, we're talking about women now, but you know, men are in the same position too. But there isn't a huge support. And then there's a sense sometimes like there's guilt. There's what could I have been doing better? What can I do better? Then, you know, sometimes you lose it with your mother because you're just so tired and you can't understand why she ordered 200 bottles of Ensure. And now you got to carry the 200 bottles of Ensure. And it's 100 degrees out. That was one of them. I had to do that once. I'm like, why did you order so 200 bottles of Ensure? You know, and so. But then there's also the fulfilling times, the great times and all that, you know. But I think if this were my mission, and I think it's a very valuable mission, is that what I would probably want to do is, and Substack is a newsletter type platform that has expanded and you can have paid memberships. I found it limiting for my business in that I think there are better platforms for you to do this.
1: Also, you got to think about who you're targeting. People who are caretaking for older parents are older themselves. That generation doesn't use Substack.
0: Well, they might. There's a lot of people that are on Substack.
1: Right, but I would say the majority are the 18 35-year-olds.
0: They're going to be on Facebook.
1: Yeah.
0: And so, you know, if you're trying to do this, I would probably come up with some type of marketing plan that you know, here's today's tip. Here's today's caregiving tip. Also some inspirational tips along the way. You know, you got this.
1: But if she wants to make videos, where do you go to see a video?
0: YouTube.
1: Exactly.
0: So that's where I would, you want to start a YouTube channel and start doing live streaming and get interactive. And, you know, podcasts can come with that, but there's 4 million podcasts and it's very difficult to make any money in podcasts. That's why so many of the big podcasts have just folded.
1: Right.
0: Oh, since January. They're just like, we just give up. We just can't make money at it. With Substack, you could get into a paid newsletter environment if that's what you wanted. But I would say first build the audience and then think what you can add, what other value you could add. It could be as simple as coming up with, you know, 10 things every caregiver needs to know that they never thought of before. You know.
11: I do have a form, and it's the heroine's journey. It's based off of Joseph Campbell's hero's journey, and I'm calling them that, and I do give them, this is what it looks like to be on this in stage two. Right now you're not sure what you're doing. So I do have that. I do give that to them. I'm not into this. I'm not setting this up to make a dollar at all. That's not my goal to make
0: any
11: money.
0: You know, but maybe the money's not for you personally. Maybe there's a fund. There's a fund of some sort where you could provide additional tools for women who just cannot afford to do certain things. The free resources that are available as a caregiver. I think that would be something. But you know, you're going to need to make money in order to market the product so that it can help and inform additional people.
1: Yeah. Even if it's not a business, it could be a nonprofit.
0: Yes, be a nonprofit. But I think, you know, YouTube channel, that's where I would go. And Karen, once you get it all set up, if you want us to take a look at it, I'd love to. And if I can have any support in this, I'm all behind it. Hey, for small businesses, every hire matters. 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
8: 1246 in the Loud Security System Traffic Center. Slightly better news for this red alert situation, 85 southbound in Union City. Just seconds ago, a left lane opening near exit 66 Flat Shoals Road, barely getting by. Authorities in a full involved crash removal here. You still want to take Highway 29 if you're back behind this. Jay Holloway, Triple Team Traffic, 95.5 WSB.
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0: Christina in New York City, welcome aboard. Welcome, welcome,
16: hello.
0: Welcome.
16: What? Hello. Great to be here. Thank you so much for having me today.
0: So tell us, what's going on?
16: It's a little crazy. I saw that you were from New Jersey. That's fabulous. We were kind of neighbors before. I actually was in Arizona. I almost missed my flight. And then I was in Cabo, and I saw you just were in Cabo as well. So we're kind of traveling on the same path.
0: That's awesome.
1: Are you stalking Christina?
0: Yeah. I'm stalking her. I am. I'm thinking, like, I want to be like Christina.
16: And I want to be like you. I just want to give you a little rundown. I'm sure that you've recently seen the article. It actually was reposted about 14 different sites about my company. The company's called Coagents, and it's built off of Coagents, and it's really about the balance between humans and technology. So I have about 30 years in technology, and about a year ago, I was displaced for the fourth time during my career, and I decided to go into the closet and dust off my consulting cape, and I felt I was very disenchanted with the way I was being positioned, and I felt that there was an opportunity for me to bring my knowledge from large-scale Fortune 500, Fortune 100 companies and bring it into a place that was well-needed, communities, students, educators, and small mid-sized businesses.
0: So, Christina, what did you do in tech for 30 years?
16: Across the board, it was started way back with a Commodore 64 in 1982, mm-hmm. playing Dig Dug. Over the years, I actually was a consultant. I did development. I did release management. But most of my focus is in project and program and portfolio management for really large-scale tech digital transformation and mergers and acquisitions.
0: Wow. Okay. And so then now you took all that and you started consultancy.
16: Correct.
0: And how did you get your first clients?
16: Not easy. I think that especially in the AI space, there's got to be this element of genuineness and authenticity. And I heard you talk to a few of the callers as well. And that's a really big piece of it, because AI, there's still that, I think it's changed a lot, but what you still see is a lot of this ostrich head in the sand, AI is going away, it's just a fad. And a lot of it was just being genuine and talking to folks and really understanding what are some of the problems and challenges that they have, the low-hanging fruit in which AI could be implemented at a low-risk perspective.
0: So you are helping companies implement it then?
16: I am. I'm also doing a lot of education. I actually started out with one client, which was a word of mouth, friend of a friend, and helping her as an entrepreneur start up a new business out in the Midwest. And then I was, go ahead.
0: No, I was going to say, AI starting a business, that's just a total game changer.
16: Yes. It is. It takes all, basically I have a blueprint, and when you look at the old ways of doing a startup, it was double the amount of time that it takes now leveraging AI.
0: Now, one of my problems that I'm having with AI is that it gives me so many great ideas.
1: You don't have time to fulfill them all?
0: What happens is that I take these, and I don't know if you're seeing this, Christina, is I take these, because I'll say to AI, or Claude, this sounds good, what more can I do? And it spits out like 10 different things. And
16: Yes. And
0: two of them are really smart. Two of them are just so great. And then it says, do you want me to build a whole marketing plan around it? I'm like, sure. Okay. So it does a whole marketing plan that would probably take a human 2 weeks, maybe more, because it will analyze all the competition and everything. And then I waltz down the hall to our SVP of sales, Tracy, and I say, Tracy, can you sell this? And she looks at me and goes, oh, my God, that's fabulous. And then now we have 5 minutes of the future that we're launching with CEOs.
1: But you started this by saying that this is a problem you have with AI. It sounds like it's working out for you.
0: There's only me.
1: Okay.
16: I feel the same exact way. So I joke about the fact that I have squirrel brain, if you've ever seen the movie Up, and the dog is like squirrel.
0: Oh, yes, squirrel.
16: And I every morning I say to people, it's like Christmas with 500 new gifts. And that's a bit of a challenge. And I think that's what AI is introducing is really, the overwhelm, right? That you can talk to AI and say, I have this idea, and it spawns off 16 great ideas. And what do I focus on? Right.
0: I mean, I have two books with editors right now. I mean, I'm like a kid in a candy store. I'm just, and it's something, but sometimes like, oh, gotta stop. Just, you know, I gotta stop. It's just, but so how do you deal with that yourself, Christina? Because maybe we can help others, including me.
16: Yes, absolutely. So one of the greatest things that I've been able to do is help people like me. And what I mean by that is there are people that I've crossed paths with or I previously worked with who found themselves also displaced or out of work or in between jobs. And what I've offered to them, being early on and somewhat pre-revenue, is really offer them an opportunity to work with me to start building up that AI competency. And they leverage my company. They're becoming this somewhat of a fractional contributor and advisor. And they actually keep me in place because they are not fully engulfed in the world of AI. They're still looking it through it from a more, you know, I wanted to say old school, but the pre-AI lens. So they're challenging me, right? And if I didn't have that, I think I would probably not get any sleep whatsoever. But they're challenging me and helping me put me in place. And I'm also working with these GPT tools, whether it's Chat or Claude or Copilot or Perplexity, whatever it is building that in. So when you're building out prompts, right, and prompt engineering is saying, hey, remember that I have a squirrel brain. Remember that I'm going to go into 5 million directions.
0: Yeah.
16: So let's keep a backlog of ideas and let's score them accordingly. And remember, there's only 24 hours in the day and there's only me, really, first and foremost, it's me and then leaning on my advisors as well. That's the way that I have to be able to prioritize the work.
0: You know, and that's really great advice. It is, because, you know, squirrel brain, if I borrow that from you, Christina, I mean, that's I think so many of us have that, and AI just feeds upon it.
1: Do you think you prioritize?
0: Yes.
1: Okay.
0: Yes.
1: Not just I prioritize on getting everything done.
0: Yes.
1: Oh, dang.
0: Yes, there is that. Coming back down to earth, we're going to talk about your Wi-Fi router, how it can see you here on the Kim Komando Show.
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0: 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And every time you watch a video, you're telling the algorithm, hey, I really like her. 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There's a lot of fun stuff that happens over on our YouTube channel. We've got over, I don't know, a couple, I guess we have over 100,000 followers right now. So that's the most important one to me, youtube.com/Kim Komando. All right. So as it turns out, that boring little box that blinks, mm-hmm. the router, is that it fills your home with invisible radio waves. And so every time you move, your body blocks, bends, and bounces on those signals, like your hand throwing a shadow against a flashlight. So it can actually sense where you are located.
1: Did it always sense it, or did they figure out, hey, we could use this to our advantage to know where they are in the house?
0: They figured out a way that they can say,
1: snakes.
0: Of course, as the technology gets better, let's see where they really hang out and how many times they go to the bathroom with their phones. 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
15: The first missile attack since the ceasefire by Iran. All 10 missiles were intercepted. Representative Mike McCaul, Republican on ABC's This Week.
16: I think that honestly, the Iranians are dragging this out. They want to drag this out closer to the midterm elections. I don't think they're negotiating in good faith.
15: The war drags on as the world turns to sport. Some members of Iran's World Cup entourage still waiting for U.S. visas before this week's games in Los Angeles. And speaking of L.A., the mayoral election just took a major turn. L.A. City Council member Nithya Raman has overtaken Spencer Pratt by about 3,000 votes, erasing Pratt's primary night edge of 9%. ABC's Selena Wang says President Trump is claiming the delay in counting votes is evidence of fraud.
17: Trump peddles an unsubstantiated claim that last week's California elections are rigged because after 4 days, the state isn't even close to finishing the count.
18: Do you have evidence to support
19: all
18: that?
19: All I have to do is look.
18: That's not evidence.
19: And I listen to people, and let's see what happens.
18: But, sir, that's not evidence.
17: The Trump Justice Department now sending in a federal prosecutor to investigate voter fraud allegations in California.
15: And in Maine, Senate hopeful Graham Plattner faced voters at a town hall, the primary coming up on Tuesday. Plattner telling the crowd, we need to fight unchecked power.
20: The United States Senate, I believe, needs to be a place of challenging the power of the court. And we need to be a lot more creative about how we wield power when we have it.
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11: It's 106 in the Loud Security Systems Traffic Center. A better news for 85 southbound in Union City. A lonely left lane open as the crash cleanup from the red alert near Flat Shoals Road gets cleaned up by authorities. It's a bad bottleneck. That's better to avoid if you're rolling south in South Fulton. You can do that by rolling on Highway 29 instead. Elsewhere in Fulton County, the west side perimeter shutdown still going on at 5 a.m. A few more hours to make it there. All lanes knocked out in northbound, southbound between MLK exits 9 and Cascade Road exit 7. Jay Holloway, Triple Team Traffic, 95.5 WSB.
13: I'm Channel 2 Action News Chief Meteorologist Brad Nitz. Through the night and into Monday morning, down to 71, a cloudy start to the day. 80 degrees in the afternoon with showers and storms. Some of those with locally heavy rain, watching for the potential for some isolated flash flooding in spots. Monday's high 80. We'll keep a 60% chance of rain on Tuesday, high 82.
24: From the City of Angels near the Pacific Ocean, good morning, good evening, wherever you may be, across the nation, around the world. I'm George Norrie, and this is Coast to Coast AM. Emerging artists for bumper music for the first couple hours, then later tonight, biblical prophecy, and in a moment you'll hear an incredible story of the Blessed Mother Mary. Six people stabbed to death and wounded in New York City's Penn Station on Sunday evening, leaving one person seriously injured before authorities apprehended a suspect. It's a very sad story out there. Meanwhile, the Middle East continues to be on fire. Sirens sounded across northern Israel following the detection of an Iranian missile being launched on Sunday evening. The Air Force has successfully intercepted all missiles there so far. Additional waves are expected in the coming hours. No casualties announced or reported. And Israeli defense has confirmed it carried out strikes Sunday in western and central Iran. In a statement, the military said the Israeli Air Force carried out the attacks. Here's Tom Danheiser with more. Tom?
26: Yeah, George, Israel said Sunday that it launched airstrikes on Iran in retaliation for waves of missiles fired at its northern regions as a day of renewed violence in the Middle East tested a fragile ceasefire. Israel followed through on a promise to counterattack after Iran's missiles assault, despite warnings to hold off from U.S. President Trump. Israel said it struck military targets in Iran after it intercepted Iranian missiles, and explosions were reported in several cities, including Tehran. The exchange of fire is the worst between Israel and Iran since the April truce. Meanwhile, Lebanon is experiencing severe instability as the latest U.S. brokered ceasefire with Israel has gone nowhere. The vague agreement has failed to stop daily violence, with both sides trading strikes and accusations of violating the truce. And oil prices are actively trading higher, with global benchmark Brent crude around $95.30 a barrel and U.S. West Texas Intermediate near $92.60 a barrel. George?
24: Thank you, Tom. Charles R. Smith with us here. Charles, it doesn't seem to have any end, does it?
2: Well, let's see. How long have we been talking about Ukraine?
24: Yeah.
2: Let's put it this way. What's going on is basically the Iranian government is trying to take some pressure off their proxy, Hezbollah. And they managed to dig out a few ballistic missiles and launch them. No surprise there. The Israelis struck back. No surprise there. So at the moment, we're more or less at a tete-a-tete. Of course, we also had the Iranians earlier this week strike Kuwaiti International Airport, which, of course, is a war crime and an international violation. So, again, you know, more fun and games. We also have the final threat coming out of Tehran, which is they're going to try to reactivate their Houthi allies in attempt to cut off the Red Sea, in addition to cutting off the Straits of Hormuz. Now, the problem that they're running into right now is the U.S. Navy is still managing to sneak out a few tankers every day. Nobody's broadcasting this loudly, but it's happening. And the U.S. Navy has cut off all naval traffic to Iran. The mainstream media does not want to tell you that the Iranians have run out of space to store their oil and are now shutting down oil wells to try to avoid damaging them permanently.
24: When we talk to you in July, Charles, let's hope this ends. Residents in the Philippines were rattled by a powerful magnitude 7.8 earthquake today, triggering a tsunami warning across the region there. For generations, we have viewed death as a sudden event, a moment when the lights simply go out, but a recent scientific study presented to the American Association for the Advancement of Science is arguing that the death should officially be reclassified as a negotiable condition. Researchers have discovered the neural findings and elements of human consciousness can continue for up to 90 minutes after the heart stops and a person is declared clinically dead. Here to explain what seems to be like scientific validation of life after death is Sandra Champlain, host of Shades of the Afterlife. Hi, Sandra.
3: Oh, hey, George, and you're exactly right on this. There's an interesting study backing it up. You know, for decades, we thought that when the heart stopped, the brain just powered itself down like an unplugged television. But researcher Anna Fowler and her team at Arizona State University analyzed massive amounts of neuroelectric data from cardiac arrest survivors, and the results are incredible. They discovered that death isn't an instant switch being flipped. It's actually a gradual interruptible process. They found that up to 20% of people who survive cardiac arrest describe vivid conscious experiences during periods when they were clinically dead with absolutely no measurable brain activity. And the physical evidence supports this. Fowler's team reported that for up to 90 minutes after the heart stops, intense neural firings are still going off in the brain. Fowler described it as a shifting landscape where consciousness and meaning persist far longer than biology ever suggested. So there's a great takeaway for all of us in this. So think of a sunset. When the sun dips below the horizon, it hasn't stopped existing. It's just moved out of our immediate view. And science is finally catching up to what we've known all along. Even when the physical body reaches its horizon, our awareness is still very much shining, still experiencing, and still very much alive. Thank you, George.
24: Amazing. And what's new with Shades of the Afterlife, Sandra?
3: Well, episode 294 just came out. It's called Arriving in Heaven and Overcoming Earthly Skepticism. So what it's like when we cross over into what many call the Summerland, and we even include a meditation to connect with your loved ones beyond the veil.
24: Thank you, Sandra. In a moment, Kevin Matthews, radio superstar, joins us with an incredible story about the Blessed Mother. the mother of Jesus, next on Coast to Coast AM.
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0: And welcome back to Coast. George Norrie with you. Kevin Matthews with us. Four-time Radio Hall of Fame nominee and author. Several books, including Broken Mary and Mary's Roadie. We'll talk about them. Kevin Matthews became one of the most popular radio personalities in the country. Kevin spoke to more than 10 million fans out of Chicago and the Midwest weekly. And then in 2006 and 8, doctors told Kevin he might die of cancer. In the winter of 2011, on just a normal day, God led Kevin to a dumpster. He'll tell you about that incredible story. What Kevin found at his dumpster would become the subject of his two best-selling books, a major movie release, and a blessing from Pope Leo. Kevin, welcome to the program.
1: Well, George, it is such an honor to be with you. You, my friend, are a treasure, and it's an honor.
0: Well, I want to tell you a little secret. Back in 1986, okay. I'm from St. Louis, back and forth.
1: Okay.
0: Mm-hmm. I used to listen to you on KWK.
1: I think you were the only one then, George. I do, but I didn't know that, and that means a lot to me. I seriously, George, it's such an honor to be with you and your audience.
0: You did a great job. Do you still do impressions of Ronald Reagan?
1: George, if I have to. Not any new ones. I haven't been asked to do any new ones, so I've been busy with our Blessed Mother.
0: And now you're living in my home state of Michigan, aren't you?

0: petri dish between what we were doing on radio and what was happening just in on television with Jenny Jones and Mort Downey and Phil Donahue, this new lady Oprah. And it was just a petri dish of what was happening socially. And the world just was glued to it. And it was a fascinating place and still is. Unfortunately, it looks like the Bears are going to be going to Hammond, Indiana. And so those pieces are starting to fall apart a little bit.
1: Will they still be the Chicago Bears if they move to Indiana?
0: I think so, because you've got so many other teams around the country that have moved, especially in New York and whatnot. I don't know. I'm glad I'm out of that frying pan right now, because, boy, that is a hot button right now. I don't think people are in Chicago. You're from the south side of Chicago, like our Pope is. I don't think he's going to call them the Hammond Bears. It's Chicago or nothing.
1: Will Chicagoans still go to the games in Indiana?
0: I think so, actually. I think parking is going to be cheaper.
1: Oh, yeah.
0: And it's not, you know, it's not that far away, George. And that whole area is so, all it can do is get it better. And so I hope so, because the McCaskies and that franchise is the NFL. And as long as they put a good team on the field, no matter if it's in Hammond or Chicago, people will watch. They want a winning team. And I'll tell you what, they're on their way. And it's going to be interesting to see this year how they're under a lot of pressure now because of the move. And but I think the Chicago Bears are going to be in the Super Bowl this year.
1: Back in 2010-11, you stumbled across a dumpster. What made you decide to go searching through a dumpster?
0: Well, I look back now, George, and I can honestly say I've had 15 years to kind of process all this. And 15 years ago, I left radio and I was at the height of my career in Chicago. And suddenly for some reason, I couldn't move one morning, and I thought I was having a stroke. And eventually, doctors thought, they took an MRI and they noticed that I had this huge growth in my brain, and they thought it was cancer. Where it was located, they wouldn't be able to operate. So I was 2 weeks away from getting a biopsy, and they found out that it was a very rare form of MS, multiple sclerosis. Mm-hmm. And at that time, I didn't even know what that was. So my wife and I were happy about that. At least it wasn't brain cancer. But, you know, the battle to fight that really was tough. And it cost me my job, because I couldn't do radio like I could. And it cost me my job. And so I'm unemployed. I have this new disease, MS, I'm trying to cope with. One Saturday, I was driving to get barbecue supplies, believe it or not, and I heard a voice. And George, I can honestly say, because I've talked to so many priests and whatnot, what I heard was the Holy Spirit. And the Holy Spirit said, get your wife some flowers. And what I've learned about God is there's no such thing as a coincidence. I look up and here's a flower shop. And I thought, my wife has been such an angel through all this, my career. I drove in, I parked the car, I got out of my car and started to walk towards the flower shop. And over to my left, I saw this blue dumpster. And on the ground next to this blue dumpster, I could tell I was about 10 yards away from the dumpster. And I could tell that on the ground was a statue of the Virgin Mary. And I slowly walked over to it, and I'm looking at the Virgin Mary, the statue, and she's on her back. She's broken in half at the waist. Her hands are gone. She's sunk in the mud. She's covered in garbage. And George, at that moment, I'm looking at the Virgin Mary, and I hear the voice of Jesus Christ say to me, "Will you deny me? Will you deny my mother?" Very stern. Will you deny me? Will you deny my mother? And George, I had no idea what to do.

0: And I started to walk towards the door, and I go into the flower shop. The clerk says, "Can I help you?" And I said, "I really want to buy that statue of the Virgin Mary that is laying next to the dumpster outside." And she said, "Oh, no, no, no, no, no. That's a family heirloom. It's not for sale." And George, I heard the voice again of Christ say, "Will you deny me? Will you deny my mother?" And I closed my eyes, and George, I'm a born Catholic, but I wasn't a good Catholic at that time. I was a zombie Catholic. And for the first time, I closed my eyes and I quickly said, "Help me, God." And George, what came out of my mouth next, I have no idea where it came from. I said, "I will give you money to nuns that live out around here, if I can have the statue." And the woman looked at me and she goes, "I know your voice. You're Kevin Matthews. Are you Kevin Matthews?" And I said, "Yes, I am." She said, "You got fired recently. What happened?" It opened up a door. It opened up a door. I was able to convince her that I will give money to nuns that live out around here. George, I have no idea what I'm talking about. But she let me take the statue. I put it in my truck. I took it home, made a little bed in the garage. And I called a priest that I know. And I said, "I found this statue of the Virgin Mary. Where can I get her fixed?" He told me of a monument maker. And in the spring, I took her out. And the monument maker looked at her and said, "Oh, I can put her back together. I'll paint her. I'll put new hands on her. And she won't look broken." And George, for the first time in my life, since the cancer and being fired and everything, I literally cried in front of this man. I said, "Don't you touch her. She's broken like me. Just keep her broken. She's broken Mary." And he just said, "Okay." And he kept her broken. And she has no hands. And I took her home, put her in my dining room. And George, for the next 3 years, she became my volleyball. If you saw the movie Castaway with Tom Hanks.
1: Tom Hanks, yeah.
0: Yes, she became my volleyball. Every morning I'd get up, you know, and I'm smoking back then. I got a mullet and coffee. "Hey, Mary." And we'd look at what's online. And she became... I got closer to Christ because of this statue. And what was happening, 2 years went by, and this priest that I'm getting to know now better said, he said, "George, hey, don't you owe nuns money?" And I go, "What are you talking about?" "The nuns that you were talking about to the floral, the shop, woman at the floral shop, they're Franciscans. They're out in Lowell, Michigan." And so we took the statue and I told these nuns how I found her and I kept her broken. And I said, "I kept her broken because we're all broken, but we're loved by God." And that night, George, changed my life because I did pay the nuns money. And on the way home, Father Mark called me and he said, "You know, that's a beautiful homily. Would you come to Mass on this next Sunday and do all three Masses, the 7, the 10, the 11:30?
1: Wow.
0: Bring the statue. I'll start the homily. You finish it." And again, we're all broken. We're loved by God. And George, at that time, I'd done a lot of stand-up with, I mean, Chris Farley and Seinfeld and I was used to comedy and in radio, but I'd never done a church before. And George, I'll never forget the first Mass I did. I have the statue and I say to the parishioners, I said, "This statue I found next to a dumpster." And I said, "She doesn't belong to me. She belongs to the broken. So if you are broken, take her." And I got done with the first Mass. And just as I'm ending, I hear Jesus Christ again say to me, "George, say a Hail Mary for my mother." Now, George, I haven't said a Hail Mary since fourth grade when a nun is literally taking gum out of my mouth trying to teach me the Hail Mary. And I got through the Hail Mary. I said it. And then the 10 o'clock Mass, same thing. I said, "She's belongs to the broken. Take her." And I get done with the 10. I hear Jesus say a Hail Mary for my mother. I say a Hail Mary. I get through it. I go to Father Mark. I say, "Father, I don't want to do the 11:30 Mass because I'm dying up here." He said, Kevin, turn around. And there were people on their knees. There were a line to just pay grace to our Blessed Mother. And I did that 11:30 Mass. And again, Christ said, say a Hail Mary for my mother. And I would not hear the voice of Jesus Christ for another 3 years in 2019, when I took the statue back to Chicago and we had a march of 8,000 people. She went from a dumpster to a bed of roses.
1: We'll hear more of this story in a second, Kevin. Kevin Matthews with us with this incredible story of Jesus's Mother Mary. Here's our first emerging artist, the Order Infernal of the Black Flame from Santa Clarita, California. The name of the song, Dracula's Lounge.
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8: ABC News, I'm Wayne Cabot. A turn now in the Mideast war. Iran under attack by Israel. Explosions heard in Isfahan, Tabriz, Tehran. Israel retaliating for the 10 missiles that Iran fired into Israel on Sunday, all intercepted. It was Iran's first missile attack since the ceasefire, which, 100 days in, appeared meaningless. America's involvement in the war is justified, says Representative Mike McCaul, Republican, but tells ABC's This Week that the Trump administration misread Iran.
9: I think they thought the regime would implode after taking out the top leadership in the Ayatollah, and that didn't happen.
8: Some members of Iran's World Cup entourage are still waiting for U.S. visas before the games in L.A. this week. The L.A. mayoral election shifted. Council member Nithya Raman overtaking Spencer Pratt. President Trump claiming that the delay in counting votes is evidence of fraud. This is ABC News.
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6: It's 134 in the Loud Security System Traffic Center. Heads up for traffic pacing on 20 eastbound in Decatur. All lanes block as they set up, or I mean tear down for the night or the early morning. This is right near exit 65 and exit 66. That's Flat Shoals and also Columbia Drive. You can avoid being delayed there by taking Glenwood Road. And also on the west side perimeter, 25 northbound and southbound, still shut down for the night or the morning till 05 a.m. Between MLK exit 9 and Cascade Road exit 7. Jay Holloway, Triple T. Traffic 95.5 WSB.
13: I'm Channel 2 Action News Chief Meteorologist Brad Nitz. Through the night and into Monday morning, down to 71, a cloudy start to the day. 80 degrees in the afternoon with showers and storms. Some of those with locally heavy rain, watching for the potential for some isolated flash flooding in spots. Monday's high 80. We'll keep a 60% chance of rain on Tuesday, high 82.

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1: We'll take your calls next hour with Kevin Matthews as we talk about Mary's Roadie, my travels with Mary, the mother of Jesus, and an amazing story. 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

0: And welcome back to Coast. George Norrie with you, Kevin Matthews with us as we talk about this incredible story about the Mary, the mother of Jesus, saved his life, literally. Kevin, is the statue glued back together or is it still in pieces?
1: No, it is. It's a heavy concrete. It's an older statue, and it's of nearly 70 pounds. And she was broken completely in half at the waist. So they put her back together. Her hands are still missing. She's chipped and whatnot, but there is not a scratch on her face, which is remarkable to me. And it's just an absolute beautiful image of our Blessed Mother. Mary.
0: When I was a little kid, my mother would take me to prayer sessions that her relatives would put on, and some priest or somebody would show up with a statue of the Blessed Virgin Mary, and it would sometimes cry. It literally had a tear coming down its eyes, and it was a miracle. People would pray to this, and he'd take it to another city. It was incredible.
1: Right. Those are they may be the Fatima statues that are still on tour. George, and it's our Blessed Mother is amazing. And my hierarchy in my Catholic faith is, of course, God is my father, Jesus, my brother. And it was Jesus who literally sent me to the dumpster where I found this statue that represents his mother. And it was Jesus, I know now, saying, I'm going to leave you with my mother and she's going to clean you up. And the last 15 years, my life has completely changed, George. And also, this whole journey, George, I made a covenant with God 2 years ago. I said, God, I don't know what I'm doing with all of this, what you want me to do. But I said, Jesus, you are the shepherd of shepherds. Let me just be a shepherd dog. And any lambs that come to me, I'll move them back to you without biting and barking. That is what I do here. I am nothing more than a shepherd dog. God is the king, and I am so blessed to be with the Blessed Mother Mary. And I'm honored. I love her, and I'm not going to love her any more than her son Jesus did. And I know that Jesus smiles when I speak highly of his mother.
0: Can you imagine the pain she went through when he was crucified?
1: You look at when she was a little Jewish girl, maybe 14, when she's conceived with Jesus. And even at an early age, what happened to her? You know, they had to go to Egypt. They had to flee to Egypt because Herod wanted to kill newborn boys.
0: Firstborn.
1: She has just been bombarded with death from an early age right up to the crucifixion. And that's how come I love her so much. You know, I love God. Yes, I love Jesus. But that woman reminds me of our mother, my mother, your mother, George. Our mothers will do anything for us. And she certainly helped me.
0: Had you not found the statue when you did, what would become of you?
1: George, there is no question in my life that I would be dead and I would be in hell. There is no question about that. I've learned most, and thousands of people have read or seen Our Lady of the Brokenness. The Pope blessed her and is known. And George, there is no question that I would have died and I would be in hell. But at the same time, everyone listening right now, God loves us and wants us to repent. And repent means change. And I certainly have changed. I've changed. And I'm devoted to my Catholic Church, which was built by Jesus Christ in 33 AD at the cross. And I love what I do now because I'm just that shepherd dog and I'm moving lambs back to Christ. And people in this world, I'll tell you, George, I've been to penitentiaries with Our Lady of the Broken. I've seen the most broken. People want to be loved. If we could peel back the onion on all this hate in the world, every one of us wants to be loved, and we are loved by God. And I don't care what you've done. You can be forgiven. And all you have to do is go back. Go back.
0: Now, you said it's 70 pounds. How tall is it?
1: She is almost about 4 foot.
0: Wow.
1: So she's rather large. And I, you know, I had to take her to Rome. And, you know, this is what's interesting. I went with a priest to Rome to meet with Pope Leo. And I normally carry her in this big case. And she was 3 pounds overweight. We couldn't fly her into Switzerland, which meant we had to take her out of the case. So here we are on board a plane going through Chicago O'Hare Airport with this statue of the Virgin Mary, going through O'Hare, eventually getting through Rome Airport. In Rome, you know, the flight attendants, they want to see Mary. The pilots want Mary to fly with her, and they're calling her Maria. And, you know, we show the pictures of, look at Maria is with the Pope, you know, Papa. And it was so beautiful because God did not want her in a case. God wants to show off his daughter. And that's exactly what we did. We're flying, and Father Joshua Caswell, my dear friend in Chicago, he's holding this 70-pound statue and buckled up in the seat next to her. And it was an amazing trip. But the world wants to see God. They want to see love. And that's what we did when we went to Rome to meet the Pope.
0: And this experience turned into 2 best-selling books, a movie called Broken Mary, the Kevin Matthews story.
1: Yes.
0: And wherever you go, you get high marks.
1: Oh, we have so many people asking if I can come and speak. And everybody, you can get a hold of me through brokenmary.com. And I just got back from Washington, D.C. today. I was speaking there yesterday, and I'm on my way to Wisconsin and Boston and Los Angeles. So I'm Mary's roadie. I truly am. I'm there because, again, we're all broken, but we're loved by God. That is the message we bring. And there is something about Mary. I just absolutely love Mary. She is the mother of the Lamb. And, you know, I just got back from Lourdes, France. And George, I'm sure you're familiar about Lourdes and Bernadette Soubirous.
0: Oh, yeah, absolutely.
1: And I'll tell you what, I was surrounded by the broken in Lourdes. And our Blessed Mother came to me, George. And I was in my hotel room, and I'd been down to the grotto, and I went back to rest. But the Holy Spirit said, go back to the grotto. And I did. And George, suddenly I was surrounded by over 800 people in wheelchairs. And I said, Mary, we are surrounded by the broken. And our Blessed Mother said, the broken aren't in the chairs. The broken are the ones walking. The ones walking away from my son. And still, that is in her heart. How many people are walking away from Christ? That is what truly hurts our mother. Jesus wants us to come back to him, come back to the Father. And that's how come my work's never done. I'm with Mary, the mother of Jesus, Our Lady of Sorrows, and she wants us to return to her son. And that's, I'm very humbled to be doing this.
0: What did Pope Leo think of the statue?
1: When I saw Pope Leo, I wasn't nervous. I went with Father Josh, and here these two assistants are holding the statue, and he looks and says, why is she broken? And I said, I found her at a dumpster, Holy Father, and I put her back together and kept her broken because I'm broken. And we're all broken. We're all broken, but we're loved by God. And he stopped for a minute. He said, we are all broken. The world is broken. And he loved what she represents. And he says, from now on, and he blessed her, she is Our Lady of the Broken. And she will go and she will give comfort to those of us that are broken, which means she comforts the whole world because the whole world is broken, but we are loved by God.
0: Kevin, you said earlier that if you had not found the statue, you'd be headed for hell. You weren't that bad a guy, were you?
1: No. I wasn't, but at the same time, I called myself a zombie Catholic back there then, George, because I got married, you know, and we had children. Of course, they went through their sacraments, but I really haven't learned to love God until recently, the last 15 years. When I was growing up as a child, I feared God. And that was because of the environment I was in. And I know that God never always loved me, but at the same time, you know, I didn't always obey God. I broke his commandments and I had mortal sin on my soul. And since then, it's been gone through the sacrament of confession, George. But I think people should honestly take a look and ask themselves, if you were to die tonight after the show, where are you going to go? You're either going to go to heaven, hell, or purgatory. And if you don't believe in purgatory, as my friend Father Mark Beard would say, well, now you're down to two places, heaven or hell. You're going to go to either one. And we need to prepare ourselves. We send ourselves to hell, not God. I earned my stay in hell because of the sins I committed. And I've since changed. And I owe it all to God.
0: Do you think the statue healed you?
1: The statue is obviously a statue made in a statue factory, maybe in Cleveland, Ohio, just pressing out all these Marys. But I do know, George, without a doubt, where this statue is, God is, our brother Jesus and Mary is, without a doubt. But spiritually, I know that Mary is with us right now, George, as we speak. And so Mary did what she was asked to do by Jesus, clean me up. And that's what Mary does. That's what I love. And George, at this time, I have done, again, so many things. What we've done with this statue when in Chicago, when we had 8,000 march and she's on a bed of roses, 8,000 through the city of Chicago, all police, all fire, people from, it was on a Friday, and 8,000 people marched and walked and sang. And if we just take time to stop and give thanks to God, this world can find peace. Look what's happening right now in the Middle East. Look what's happening in New York with the stabbing and just what happens within a 24-hour news cycle. Folks, you need God. And it's never too late. It is never too late. God loves the broken. And I can't say it enough. We all want to be loved and we all are broken, but we are loved by God. And this statue is absolutely beautiful. She was blessed by the Pope. The Pope is such a beautiful human being who's got the weight of the world on his shoulders. But I know the Pope is for this position. And I absolutely adore this Pope. You know, when I was getting this statue blessed by our Holy Father, I thought to myself, not only is the Holy Father blessing this statue that I found in a dumpster, but so is the first disciple, Peter, and Jesus Christ. And it was humbling, George. It was humbling.
0: Do you know the story behind the statue, how it broke in two?
1: I don't. I really didn't want to try to find out. I thought I better get this statue and just be done with it. I've heard that, you know, it's always college students and, you know, maybe too many kegs of beer and let's, you know, go on those kind of adventures. But no, I don't. I don't. And since then, everything has moved. The dumpster's not even there anymore. And sometimes, George, I as I tell you, of all people, George Norrie on Coast to Coast, I almost wonder when I went back just a few years ago and there's no dumpster, did this really happen at all? Am I in heaven already? It's so surreal what is happening. It is so surreal because I'm surrounded by God.
0: What do you say to some that say, I don't believe in God?
1: God believes in you.
0: And do they accept that?
1: I think they do. I think they do. And sometimes it's almost, I appreciate people that don't believe as opposed to those who pretend to believe. There's a prayer that I love. It's, my God, I believe, I adore, I hope and love you. I beg pardon for those who do not believe, who do not adore, who do not love and hope with you. It's George, God gives us freedom to believe or not to believe. And I just look at life around me and know that there is something far bigger than me, far bigger than me.
0: We're going to come back in a moment with Kevin Matthews and take phone calls. A couple of his books include Broken Mary, Mary's Roadie, My Travels with Mary, the Mother of Jesus. His film is called Broken Mary, the Kevin Matthews story as well. Back with your calls and Kevin Matthews in a moment. Here's our next emerging artist, Mike Murrer Band, from a hidden location. The name of the song, Pearl.
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1: Number one, look out for fawns bedded down and left alone. 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
15: From ABC News, I'm Wayne Cabot. Early morning airstrikes by Israel into Iran. Israel fired the missiles against President Trump's public advice not to, responding to missile fire from Tehran. That came on day 100 of an aspirational ceasefire that fails to hold. These attacks are the biggest breach yet, threatening to drag the wider Middle East back into a regional war, one that continues to involve the U.S.
16: The ceasefire between the U.S. and Iran around the Strait of Hormuz and in the Gulf is already pretty tenuous. We've seen that within the last 48 hours, the Iranians and the U.S. military exchanging pretty significant fire. The U.S. military insisting it is taking a defensive posture and attacking Iran to deter further attacks.
15: ABC's Tom Sufi Burridge in Jerusalem. A major change in L.A. Progressive Democrat Nithya Raman has overtaken Republican Spencer Pratt in the mayor's race. President Trump says California's slow vote count constitutes fraud, complaining in a new social media post that Republican candidates are being cheated. People who were able to score tickets for Game 3 of the NBA Finals at MSG can expect layers of lawmen and women.
17: Police have the barricades ready to go. They are lined up around the entire arena.
18: The Secret Service will be here as President Trump says he's coming to the game. The New York City native and Knicks fan would become the first sitting president to attend the NBA Finals. A watch party outside the arena has been canceled.
15: ABC's Perry Russum. President Trump is the biggest name politician to be in attendance, but Mayor Zoran Mamdani says he'll be there.
19: It'll be a very different place than the president, but I'll be there. I'll probably be standing for most of it.
15: The Knicks coming home with a 2-0 lead over the Spurs. Because of security, fans are advised to arrive 2 hours before tip-off. Some members of Iran's World Cup entourage are still waiting for their U.S. visas before this week's games in Los Angeles. You're listening to ABC News.
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21: The winds of change are blowing. Hi, it's meteorologist Glenn Burns. I'm not forecasting the weather. 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
29: It's 206 in the Loud Security System Traffic Center. Better news for 20 eastbound in DeKalb. We had a all lanes closed situation for a little while. Probably the traffic pacing, but it's back open near exit 66 Columbia Drive there. So better news. And also on the west side, the shutdown continues north and southbound of 285 near Martin Luther King Jr. Drive, exit 9 and Cascade Road, exit 7 until 5 a.m. this morning. A few more hours to go. Jay Holloway, Triple Team Traffic, 95.5 WSB.
2: I'm Channel 2 Action News Chief Meteorologist Brad Nitz. Through the night and into Monday morning, down to 71, a cloudy start to the day. 80 degrees in the afternoon with showers and storms. Some of those with locally heavy rain, watching for the potential for some isolated flash flooding in spots. Monday's high 80. We'll keep a 60% chance of rain on Tuesday, high 82.
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4: Well, you've heard the incredible story of Kevin Matthews. 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

0: And welcome back to Coast. George Norrie with you, Kevin Matthews with us. Kevin, your book, Broken Mary and Mary's Roadie, where do you get them?
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0: And the movie Broken Mary, the Kevin Matthews story, where do people see that?
1: You can see that if you go to BrokenMaryFilm.com. That's on Apple TV, YouTube, Paramount Plus. It's streaming everywhere. I'm so proud of that beautiful, beautiful movie.
0: And it's done like a documentary, is it not?
1: Yeah, you know, George, I didn't go to Hollywood and say, hey, you should make a movie about me. Everything happened. This is all God's doing, George. That's what's so beautiful. I was speaking 7 years ago, and the director that I eventually met, he said, wow, this story is so unique. And so it started back then, and it was released this last October 7th, and it did very well on the theaters coast to coast. And then it's been streaming, and it's doing very well. It's called Broken Mary, the Kevin Matthews story.
0: So many biblical scholars, Kevin, believe that there will be a second coming of Jesus. What do you think of that?
1: I hope it's tonight. I can't wait. Yes, of course. He said he would. Everything has come true. And during the resurrection, you know, he's waiting to come back. And yes, I do believe he will. I even take the word believe. I'm convinced that Jesus Christ is coming back. I hope it's as soon as possible.
0: Let's go to the phones. First time caller Joe in St. Louis, Missouri. Hey, Joe, go ahead.
2: Thank you, George. Kevin, I would like you to comment on what Christ said, I came to call the sinners and not the saints. And the second one in the gospel, the man says, oh, Lord, help my belief. I believe, but help my disbelief or unbelief. Can you comment on those two statements?
1: All I think of is belief. We just said the word believe or convinced. The disciple Peter, when Jesus said to him, who do you say I am? And Peter said, I not only believe, but I am convinced that you are the Son of God. There comes a time where we believe, and then after we become convinced. I no longer believe, I am convinced that I am with Jesus Christ. And as far as God has created each and every one of us, and he's created us to become saints. We are to become saints. All saints have a past. All sinners have a future. And I had somebody ask me a year ago, hey, Kevin, what are you trying to be, a saint? And of course, I got embarrassed. I said, no. Then I paused and I said, no, what's wrong with being a saint? I want to be a saint. Because if I'm a saint, I'm living a life of grace. And the biggest thing that is in my life is to make God happy. I want to console God. So by doing so, all I have to do is obey him. And he's a happy father. So I wish you the best of luck.
0: Kevin, when this all happened to you, what was that first night like for you?
1: I will never forget putting the broken statue, the two pieces, in my truck. And George, I remember I turned on the ignition, the radio came on, I turned that off, and it was in November, so it was cold, and I turned up the heat, and I literally said, Mary, I will always have you. She went from a dumpster to my truck to the garage. Eventually, she got fixed, and now she tours the world. And again, she went from a dumpster to a bed of roses. I'll never forget that first night, because it was though your mother came home from being away from you, and you could hear your mom enter the door and walking, and you just knew your mother was at home. And I've never had that feeling leave me. I'm with my family of Jesus and God and our blessed mother. I'm so at home. My mother's with me.
0: Did your life change almost immediately?
1: Yes. George, when I first came back to church, I'm a Catholic, and I came back, I couldn't look at a statue of the Virgin Mary. I couldn't look because my life back there in radio, you know, we did some very crude things, and I was ashamed. And eventually I did go to confession, and I started to wash my soul, and I can truly look at a photograph or whatever of our Blessed Mother, and I've repented. I'm sorry. And George, we all grew up with a mom. There comes times when, you know, our mom, you know, we're disappointing our mother, but at the same time, she always loves us. She'll always bring us back. But what I love about Mary is she always brings us back to her son. I worship Christ. I worship God. And that's what I love. That's what I love about Mary is if you think you've blown it so much with Jesus, say, Mary, take me to your son. Help me. I don't feel worthy. And she will take you to the front of the line. That's what I love about our Blessed Mother.
0: Do you wish you would have found the statue years even before that?
1: You know, I don't think I needed to live through all this. I really needed to, you know, abandon God. And that's what I did, George. I knew it all. How many times do people think, I'll get back to God. And no, I needed to fall. I needed to really become a mess, just a absolute mess. And by the time I found, when I went to that dumpster, George, I was nothing but trash. And people, I was thrown out of radio. I got MS. I got a disease. Nobody wants me. And yet, Jesus said, I've always wanted you. I've waited for you. You're back. I don't care what you've done. Who's listening out there that thinks they've blown it so bad? No, you haven't. No, you haven't. God has seen everything, and he's just waiting for you to come back. Come back. Come back. Come back.
0: West of the Rockies, Colleen is with us in New Mexico. Hello, Colleen.
3: Hi.
0: Hi there.
3: 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But the unusual thing that happened is that the epilepsy disappeared.
1: Mm.
3: And then I moved down the mountains.

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2: So kind for acknowledging that mountain to make a whole bunch of stuff. Like, I had been internally healed with just myself, and to go round-eyed and bug-eyed over a mountainside that represented the shape of God to me, of God just saying hi without saying a single word to somebody like me?
3: Were you particularly spiritual before this happened?
2: I made one mistake as under the 18 years of one white magic spell. And that's all I'm guilty of, and doing tarot cards in the past. And I haven't messed with tarot cards, and I haven't goofed with any magic. And it's one of those positionings of staring at that mountain outside my kitchen window.
3: What do you think saved her, Kevin?
4: I didn't hear her say the word Jesus. And then I hear the tarot cards and whatnot. I you can open up some doors, and I think, it's a miracle. And you're loved, and acknowledge the fact, hopefully you will, that you are truly loved and you were created by God.
3: When you went to Lourdes in France, Kevin, did you feel anything different when you were there?
4: George, if I recite the rosary, and there's a prayer in the rosary where it's the Valley of Tears. We are in the Valley of Tears. When I got into Lourdes, France, I saw the grotto for the first time, and I saw the statue of Mary in the grotto. And George, what's amazing, there is no such thing as a coincidence with my journey and what I've seen.
3: I say that all the time, too.
4: Yes, the statue that I have at the dumpster that I found was a statue of Lourdes. So here, now, the dumpster, I'm led to a dumpster by God. The grotto, when Bernadette Subaru saw our Blessed Mother at the grotto at that time was a dump site of medical waste. Bernadette's father would take bandages and sheets and garbage and infected linen, whatnot. And so the grotto at one time was a dumpster, if you will. And here the image that I found matches the image in the grotto, and there is no question you feel the Valley of Tears, the sorrow. And it was absolutely beautiful. It was absolutely beautiful. And I've been to two places where our Blessed Mother appeared, in Fatima to the three shepherd children in 1916, 1917, and in Lourdes. And people say, well, what was better? And I say to people, those are two different prayers, if you will. The Fatima prayer and what happened in Lourdes. The message of Fatima is still as important today as it was 109 years ago. And the message of Fatima is God. It's love. All the secrets of Fatima have been released. Okay? They've all been released. There are no hidden messages or anything. And what I love right now is that people are encountering God. I'm reading and hearing of so many Muslims that are dreaming in the Middle East of Jesus Christ coming to them in their dreams, and they're converting and becoming Catholic. And I'm always amazed at how God is constantly with us and is coming to us and loves us. And we have until we leave this earth to love him.

0: because once we leave this earth, now we are judged. And will he know us or will he not? So take time and get to know God instantly right now, because it can happen in a flick of a second.
1: Next up, let's go to John in Wisconsin. Hi, John, go ahead.
2: Hello, George. Hello, Kevin. Several brief comments, Hello. Please. During the early 1980s, I worked downtown Chicago at a major hotel on the Magnificent Mile. Just up the street from the hotel was the radio station Kevin had a show on. I listened to Kevin regularly. The show was outstanding. However, I did not know until tonight the rest of Kevin's story. I believe God uses people that have had struggles and setbacks to accomplish amazing things. Kevin's story certainly supports that. I live in northern Wisconsin, Kevin. You're right next door in Michigan. I would love to share my story with you sometime. Tommy Danheiser has my contact information. Okay, you and I go back to the early 1980s, and I've had some setbacks, but I'm not going to take other callers' time to go into that. Now, I want to talk to you sometime, Kevin. Please reach out to Tommy Danheiser. Kevin, keep up the great work.
0: I will.
2: George, thank
0: you so much
2: for taking my call.
0: I was just in Wisconsin about a month ago. There are apparitions of Mary long ago, but we had a beautiful day to honor our Blessed Mother up in Wisconsin.
1: How far do you travel, Kevin, with the statue?
0: The farthest I've gone is Rome to see the Pope, and then I would love to go to the Philippines. I'd love to go to Ireland. I've been invited to come down to Australia. And I really, what I love, George, not only do I love to come and speak in churches or men's groups or women's groups or whatever, but as soon as you get on the road, you're actually speaking, you're doing God's work. I had an incredible talk today with my driver taking me to the Ronald Reagan Airport in Washington, D.C., and he was a refuge. He was born in Afghanistan, and he's back here living in America. He had to leave Afghanistan. And, you know, you're just constantly meeting all kinds of people, all kinds of people. And God puts these people in our path. The people that you should see and read in my book, Mary's Roadie, the miracles that have happened because of God in this encounter of Our Lady of the Broken is absolutely unbelievable, George. Unbelievable what has been happening.
1: When you went to the Reagan Airport, did you do your Reagan impression?
0: I should. I did see the statue, George, and I did. Well, there you go again. I've got a plane to catch. And there was the Ronald Reagan, the statue of Ron Reagan. It is so nice to be on your show, George. You are such an icon, and it has been such a pleasure just being with you, George. You are a pro, and you are literally taking me back to my glory days of radio because of your glorious, your heritage. You are unbelievable, George Norrie.
1: Well, you had fun in St. Louis for the year you were there. Then you went to Chicago after that, right?
0: Yeah, 1 year in St. Louis. I think, George, you were the only one that listened to that radio station. And then we did nearly 30 years in Chicago. And I'll tell you what, I was so blessed to actually speak to 10 million people a week. And, you know, we all grew up together. We had kids together. We became nurses, doctors, plumbers, whatever. We grew up together. And here we are living on this planet together. And boy, I'll tell you what, I've been blessed. I have so been blessed.
1: I told Tom how excited I was to have you on the program for a couple reasons. One, I told him, I said, he's a broadcaster. It's not like a podcast where he's going to throw a couple bad letters at you.
0: No.
1: He understands radio.
0: No. You know, I do, George. And, you know, at one time, you know, when you can't say something is when you're prone to say it. And, you know, it's so easy to swear and go south or whatever. But I really respect the art of broadcasting. You remind me of my friend Wolfman Jack.
1: Ha!
0: And think of Wolfman, what he used to do. And George, what you do, you're coast to coast. You're around the world. You are an icon, my friend.
1: We're going
0: to
1: come back with you, Kevin, and take final calls in a moment. Here's our next emerging artist, Jason Sinkhorn from Richmond, Kentucky. Move Little Midnight is the name of the song.
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8: ABC News, I'm Wayne Cabot. Breaking overnight, now it's Israel firing missiles into Iran. Military targets, explosions in Isfahan, Tabriz, and Tehran. Israel retaliating for earlier in the day when Iran attacked Israel.
9: The IDF saying it intercepted all 10 Iranian missiles, and there are no reports anyone was killed or injured in the attack.
8: ABC's Tom Sufi Burridge in Jerusalem. New York is set to welcome home the Knicks for Game 3, with fans betting their unbelievable streak will continue against the spectacular Spurs. President Trump plans to attend. So does New York Mayor Zoran Mamdani.
10: It'll be a very different place than the president, but I'll be there. I'll probably be standing for most of it.
8: In the L.A. mayor's race, Democrat Nithya Raman has just surpassed Republican Spencer Pratt for the November runoff. Raman had been running in third, but she gained more votes than Pratt with every single update. President Trump claiming fraud against Republicans. This is ABC News.
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21: It's 2:35 in the Loud Security Systems Traffic Center. A traffic pacing on the outer loop of 25 eastbound in South DeKalb. That is slowing the roll down at the bend towards the I-20 interchange exit 46 there. And also the shutdown of 25 on the west side for repairs at Cascade and MLK on the north and southbound loops is getting close to a finish as the scheduled reopening is at 5 a.m. Time is ticking. Jay Holloway, Triple Team Traffic, 95.5 WSB.
22: I'm Channel 2 Action News Chief Meteorologist Brad Nitz. Through the night and into Monday morning, down to 71, a cloudy start to the day. 80 degrees in the afternoon with showers and storms, some of those with locally heavy rain, watching for the potential for some isolated flash flooding in spots. Monday's high 80. We'll keep a 60% chance of rain on Tuesday, high 82.
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24: Next hour, biblical scholar David Jenkins joins us. He'll be back with us on Coast to Coast. We're giving you a burst of spirituality tonight. And in a moment, we'll be back with Kevin Matthews and take final calls with him. Have you signed up yet to become a Coast Insider? 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
25: 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I'm a Coast Insider because I can't always stay up to listen to Coast Live. 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
24: And welcome back. George Norrie, along with Kevin Matthews. His books, of course, are Mary's Roadie and Broken Mary. His film is called Broken Mary, the Kevin Matthews story. Kevin, why do you think this happened to you when it did?
8: I honestly think, George, it was time. I think it was time. It was time God and I got together. And I'm sure glad it happened. I really mean that. I look back at growing up as a little kid in just outside Detroit, Michigan, growing up in the time I did, you know, I'm such a little kid, and to see the Kennedy assassination, or to see Oswald shot on television, this new place called Vietnam, there were race riots and whatnot. So there was sirens outside my house, and there were screaming and sirens inside the house. And so I was a scared little Catholic back then. And by the time I got to where I'm 2011, I'm a grown man. I've gone through radio and whatnot, and I find a statue of the Virgin Mary at a dumpster. I think it was time everything started to heal. And, I'm so glad that God sent me to a filthy dumpster, and it changed my life. And this statue that I have of the Virgin Mary, and I know it's touching people around the world. It was blessed by the Pope just 7 weeks ago. She's now called Our Lady of the Broken. And I'm honored to do what I do. I'm just a shepherd dog for Christ.
24: Were you born in Detroit?
8: Pontiac, north of Detroit. Another tough little neighborhood. We ended up moving because I would be in jail, literally. And so in the fifth grade, we moved to Rochester, and I went to middle school, Rochester Middle School, with this girl named Madonna. So the Madonna.
24: She ended up on the Wayne State, didn't she?
8: Yeah. She went to Adams High School, and then, you know, New York. And what, she was just on the, I don't know, she was in New York hanging out the Empire State Building or something over the weekend. So it's a strange world, George, but I'm glad I'm buckled up and in for the ride.
24: Let's go to final calls for you. Walter, truck driving in New York, east of the Rockies. Hello, Walter. Go ahead.
9: Hi, George. Hey, thank you for having me on.
24: Sure thing.
9: Hey, Kevin. How you doing?
8: Hi. Fine, thank you very much.
9: Yeah. Hey, this is so inspiring, just listen to you and listen about the Broken Mary. And I had times in my life, you know, I've been broken and was put together by God. And I had it happen about over 5 years ago. But I can tell you a story about about 20 years ago. The guy put a message in my head. The message was, it's not the outside of the person that counts, it's what's inside of us. We all made the same inside, but yet we're all different on the outside. And I know there was a passage in the Bible that said that, but I never read that part. It was just a message that God put in my head when I was driving truck down south.
8: No, it's amazing how God's always been with you, always will be with you, and just know how much you are loved. I think that's the one message that I tell people now. I said it yesterday afternoon when I was speaking in Washington, D.C. People have no idea how much they are loved. They have no idea. God is nothing but love. He is nothing but love. God doesn't send us to hell. We send ourselves. And I was on my way. And then all of a sudden, I was led to a dumpster. And I'm not saying that I can not end up in hell, but I'll tell you what, life is better. I'm not worried anymore about what's going to happen. I know as chaotic as this world is right now, I do know that God wins and Christ is returning. And I can't wait for that day to happen. I hope it's today.
24: Kevin, what does your wife, Deborah, think about all this that has happened to you?
8: Well, I love her. She converted. She became Catholic, and she took the name Bernadette, by the way. Again, no coincidence. That's over 40 years ago. You know, she really helps me. She supports me. She helps me. She makes sure that I get to all these places. And, you know, I've been blessed. Pope Leo just said it over the weekend in South America. Marriage is such a beautiful bond. And God brought me together with this woman that I've been married to for over 46 years and has given me two beautiful children and grandchildren and whatnot. Don't be afraid to get married and don't be afraid to have children. They are the answer to the world. They are the answer to the world, and they can solve a lot of these problems. And please pray for the unborn. Please pray for the unborn.
24: How did you get Pope Leo to bless the statue?
8: What had happened is Father Joshua Caswell had met, he's out of Chicago. He is head of the Canon Church that is based out of Chicago. He had visited and knows, because Pope Leo is, you know, from the south side of Chicago, or there was a time when he served in that area and had heard about Broken Mary. And so when Father Josh wrote him, he said, please come to Rome. And so we were invited to come to Rome, and we did. And it happened. What's amazing, for those who are just joining us, the statue that I found by the dumpster, that is a statue of Lourdes. That is what Bernadette Soubirous saw when Mary appeared to her at the grotto in Lourdes, France. And the day we met and the statue was blessed by the Pope happened to be the day of Bernadette, which is February 16th, it's again, no coincidence that so many things have happened on Marian apparitions that have happened. And it's just, it's heartwarming because you know you're on the right trail. When the movie, for example, was released, the Broken Mary, the movie was released October 7th, which is Our Lady of the Rosary. The streaming that you can see the movie, that was released on Our Lady of Guadalupe. And Hollywood had no idea this was happening. But when you start, if you are a devoted person of Christ, you realize that these dates and these events are happening. And it's God's way of saying, I'm with you. You know, God, I wish he could just call us on a cell phone, but you've really got to take time to listen and really watch around you. And you can see that God is with you, speaking to you. All we have to do is just shut the noise off and listen.
24: Final call. God. Let's go to Ruth in Maryland. Yeah. Ruth, go ahead.
0: Hi, George and Kevin. Thank you so much for taking my call. And Kevin, this is very interesting. It's very healing for me. And I love the name, Our Lady of the Broken. That's a perfect name. But I wanted to tell you that I had a similar situation happen. I also had a miracle happen with a Mary statue. She's not as big as the one that you have. She's only 6 inches big, but she actually saved me from a fire that was in the back of my car, the back seat of my car, that I didn't even know there was a fire going on in the back seat of my car because and I didn't have any lights in the car at the time. But George knows I like to decorate the cemetery. I haven't been able to do too much lately because of my accident, but I like to decorate the cemetery, and I had a little 6-inch statue of Mary that was a vase, so I couldn't really leave it at the cemetery, so I put it in the back seat of my car on the floor near the seatbelt. And then I had to give somebody a ride, and they had a bicycle, so I had to take everything out of my trunk and put it in the back seat. And I had a lot of different chemicals back there, you know, automobile chemicals, and then I had bags of clothes, so I had all that stuff in the back seat. Now, when I finally went to go home, on the way home, it was already dark, and I kept smelling something, and I thought one of the chemicals had busted open, one of the cans of brake fluid or something. And then it was getting really bad, and I couldn't hardly breathe, and then I couldn't hardly see. But I didn't realize there was a fire. It wouldn't have done me any good to pull over because I didn't have any lights. So I just drove as fast as I could the last couple of miles home. And when I got home, I looked and saw, and darn it, it wasn't I saw that it was a fire. It was just smoldering, and there was a little bit just on the, you know, carpet, and I just kind of patted it out with my fingers. And then the next day, I didn't really see it until the next day. The next day in the daylight, I came out to look at it, and the Mary statue, oh my gosh, it shrouded the fire. It was like right up against the seatbelt. It shrouded the fire so the fire wouldn't spread, because if that fire would have spread and hit those chemicals or those clothes, my whole car probably would have, you know, caught on fire and blew up. And then I kept the statue. I put it in my yard. And then miraculously, okay, it only had a little tiny bit of burn mark on the statue at the bottom of it. Her body and the whole top of her was still fine. And then I had it in my yard. And then months later, it miraculously went back to its original shape again. I mean, the burn mark disappeared. And it went back to the original shape, and I still have it to this day. It's in my yard here now.
8: Oh, great. So, well, God bless you.
24: What is it about statues, Kevin, that seem to work?
8: You know, it's not so much the statue. It's the presence of Mary. You know, I'm Catholic, so when I take the Eucharist, I literally am taking the body of Jesus Christ. And I'm spiritually, I'm physically with Jesus. I had a woman last night say, you should go to Medjugorje because Mary's there. And I said to her, Mary's with us right now. So it's a state of, I think it's your state of mind, George. What is it about statues? I love statues. We have them to remember the saints and the disciples and whatnot. And it's always a reminder that God is physically with us and spiritually with us. And if you have a devotion and a love, you are protected. I feel so blessed to be doing what I'm doing, George. And again, George, this is a real honor for me to be on your show. Me as a broadcaster for so many years, speaking to somebody that I admired for years and years and years. I mean, this is a real treat. You are a treasure.
24: Well, it's a treat to have listened to you 40 years ago, my friend.
8: I know. Here we are.
24: We're still ticking.
8: Yeah. And someday I would love to come. I want to get out to California, and I would love to take you out, and I'll bring Our Lady of the Broken. And, I would love to buy you dinner, George, and just sit and talk. And you are such a beautiful human being.
24: If she winks at me, I'll freak.
8: She will. I tell you, there's something about our Blessed Mother. There's something about it. Just, it reminds me, you know, George, I tell people, when I say the rosary, and the rosary to me is Mary's umbilical cord, it's how she feeds us Jesus. And I say, when I recite the rosary every day, it reminds me of the time in my wedding when I danced with my mother for the last time. Oh. You know, there's something about our mother. And I want everybody to know that might not have a mother, you do in the mother of Mary, the mother of Jesus Christ. She loves you, and go to her. She just wants you to go to her son, Jesus.
24: My mother just turned 97, Kevin.
8: That is wonderful.
24: Still
8: that
24: lives,
8: is wonderful.
24: Lives in Detroit. She's doing her thing.
8: Wow. Good. Well, then she's ready for the Lions to win a Super Bowl.
24: They're getting stronger, aren't they?
8: Yeah, they sure are. So that is absolutely great that your mom is in Detroit. So she probably was listening to Ernie Harwell, and man, she had Verner's, and she had the Detroit Zoo and Woodward and Bob Seger and Alice Cooper and everybody. That was a great time. Motown, that's beautiful.
24: J.P. McCarthy, Dick Purdy.
8: Yes.
24: The Giants of Detroit.
8: Oh, my goodness. George, you're bringing back some memories, my friend.
24: Got a minute left, Kevin. Tell folks where they can get your books again and watch your film, Broken Mary.
8: You can get, if you go to my site that my wife and I take care of, it's brokenmary.com. That's brokenmary.com. And if you'd like me to come and speak, you can do that. You can. This film is being streamed everywhere. Apple TV, YouTube, Paramount Plus. And you can go to Amazon.com and Dynamic Catholic to get my books, Broken Mary and Mary's The Journey of Hope, the Kevin Matthews story. So, George Norrie, thank you so much, and God bless you, and hugs and blessings to your mother.
24: Thank you, Kevin. Do you ever ship the statue, or do you always take it with you?
8: I normally take it with me, but I have no idea where the phone rings, and we're up and running. So I would love to come and see you, George. And I want a tour. We're going to hit a big California. I know we're going to be doing that in the next year.
24: Keep in touch. I'm back and forth between St. Louis and LA. Kevin Matthews, it changed his life. Here's our last emerging artist. Pole Vault is the name of the group. From Garland, Texas, the day it all caved in.
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7: From ABC News, I'm Wayne Cabot. The war just took a turn. Israel launching airstrikes into Iran. Explosions heard in Isfahan, Tabriz, Tehran. The attacks are in retaliation for Iran's missile attack on Israel. The first missile attack since the ceasefire by Iran. All 10 missiles were intercepted. Representative Mike McCall, Republican on ABC's This Week.
8: I think that honestly, the Iranians are dragging this out. They want to drag this out closer to the midterm elections. I don't think they're negotiating in good faith.
7: The war drags on as the world turns to sport. Some members of Iran's World Cup entourage still waiting for U.S. visas before this week's games in Los Angeles. And speaking of L.A., the mayoral election just took a major turn. L.A. City Council member Nithya Raman has overtaken Spencer Pratt by about 3,000 votes, erasing Pratt's primary night edge of 9%. ABC's Selena Wang says President Trump is claiming the delay in counting votes is evidence of fraud.
9: Trump peddles an unsubstantiated claim that last week's California elections are rigged because after 4 days, the state isn't even close to finishing the count.
10: Do you have evidence to support
11: all
10: that?
11: All I have to do is look.
10: That's not evidence.
11: And I listen. And I listen to people. And let's see what happens.
10: But, sir, that's not evidence.
9: The Trump Justice Department now sending in a federal prosecutor to investigate voter fraud allegations in California.
7: And in Maine, Senate hopeful Graham Plattner faced voters at a town hall, the primary coming up on Tuesday. Plattner telling the crowd, we need to fight unchecked power.
12: The United States Senate, I believe, needs to be a place of challenging the power of the court. And we need to be a lot more creative about how we wield power when we have it.
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21: 305 in the Loud Security System Traffic Center. 2 hours and counting for the west side reopening. 285's inner and outer loops at exit 7 and 9. Much needed repairs took place all weekend long on the north and southbound sides there in Fulton. And also 85 northbound up in Duluth. Work crews with at least 3 left lanes blocked near exit 109, this old Peachtree Road. Jay Holloway, Triple Team Traffic, 95.5 WSB.
22: I'm Channel 2 Action News Chief Meteorologist Brad Nitz. Through the night and into Monday morning, down to 71, a cloudy start to the day. 80 degrees in the afternoon with showers and storms. Some of those with locally heavy rain, watching for the potential for some isolated flash flooding in spots. Monday's high 80. We'll keep a 60% chance of rain on Tuesday, high 82.
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1: Faith, is it really what we think it is? 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

0: And welcome back to Coast, George Norrie with you. Biblical scholar David Jenkins with us has been driving a semi-truck for the last 34 and a half years and has been studying biblical prophecy for the last 14. David teaches his thoughts and wisdom relating to the Father. David, welcome back.
1: Thank you, and I really appreciate you bringing me back on.
0: How did you get involved in biblical prophecy?
1: Well, as we discussed it on the last time I was on here, back in 2011, I was listening to a radio program, and it was Common Allen was coming in or something. I was listening to your show, and they was talking about this rapture concept, and I had never heard of that. And so when I got back, I was on a lay-down run at that time. I was working for a company. I drove up to Fargo, North Dakota, stayed there during the day, drove back the next night. When I got back to town, I went right to the Christian store, got me a Bible, King James Version of the Bible, and I started looking at the scriptures and realized, okay, what people were pointing to saying there was going to be a rapture, I could see right there plain as day there was no rapture. That's what got me into it. And shortly after that, I decided I was going to read the Bible. And then when I first read it, I read something that clicked with me that made me fear God right there. I read some things in Deuteronomy 28 that really connected with my life. And I mean, then it was just, I was hooked. I knew he was talking about my life right there. And it's just like everything lined up, and it's just like, oh my gosh, I couldn't let go. And I've just been digging in deeper ever since.
0: Were you particularly spiritual, David, before this?
1: No. And as you're going, this is how I knew no sin before that. Before 19, but yeah, before he called me to the Bible in 2011, I wouldn't even talk to you about the Bible because I didn't understand it. I didn't know anything about it. Didn't make any sense to me. So if you wanted to have a conversation about it, I wouldn't talk to you about it because I was completely illiterate. I did not know anything about it. As of today, I will say this with all certainty. I'll go up against any Bible theologian, any Bible scholar in the world, and I will show him things in the King James Version of the Bible that he's never seen before, even though he's looked at it all of his life, maybe looked at it every day of his life, but he's not listening to what's being said.
0: Are you self-taught?
1: I'm taught by the Father. One-on-one, hands-on, hardcore training. Like I told y'all in the last one, the Father told me to say that in the beginning, and I said it in the beginning of the ninth book and on the beginning of the last show. I know the Bible so well, not because I've read it and this is the way I've interpreted it, because I've had to live through these lessons. I've experienced them emotionally, physically, and spiritually. I've been taught by actually going through these lessons. And what we're going to be discussing, the line of questions that I sent Tom the other day, that I said that, you know, I wanted to target toward, you're going to learn a lot of biblical witnesses on how my life lines up with the scriptures to the T.
0: Are you scared of the future?
1: No, not at all.
0: Should anybody be scared of the future?
1: I would be scared of what's coming and what's coming right around the corner. Yeah, things are going to get nasty, going to get real nasty globally, not just here in the United States. But if you turn back to the Father, everything's going to work out fine. He'll lead you through it. But if you're not going to reach and grab his hand and literally try to understand what he's been saying since day one, well, then he's going to let his wrath pour upon you because you don't want anything with him to do with him. He's going to show you the same way you've treated him. He's going to do the same thing in return. He's going to say, okay, you don't want me in your life. I won't be in your life. Deal with what's coming.
0: In your latest book, Precept 8, tell me what that title means.
1: Okay, I am the firstborn. I am the first to rise from the dead. All right, when Adam and Eve got kicked out of the Garden of Eden. All right, first thing I want to say is the King James Bible is not a history book. It's a lesson book. This is stated in all nine books. There's nine books altogether. Okay, the ninth book I'll be finished with in this week. In about a week's time, we'll put it that way, okay? But in all of the books, up until the seventh book, I always said the Bible is not just a history book, it's a Bible of lessons. It's in the seventh book and beyond, I started realizing it's not a history book at all. Our Father told us what was coming up, what was going to be happening in our lifetimes. That's including everything that happens with Jesus. This is what's happening in our lifetimes. I'm going to be relating to a bunch of biblical witnesses as to show everybody who I am tonight. But now I got lost. I got sidetracked. Would you ask me again, George? I'm sorry.
0: Well, we were talking about the Precept 8, the title of that book.
1: Okay. I am the firstborn. I am the first to rise from the dead. I'm sorry. Yes. I am the firstborn. I risen from the dead. In the fifth book, there's a chapter called The Walking Dead. It has Walking Dead. There's nothing to do with the movie. I've not ever watched one show of The Walking Dead. Don't have any idea what it's about. I've seen previews. It's about zombies or something. And that does not interest me at all. But when Adam and Eve got kicked out of the garden, God said, you will die. Well, as we know, some people live to be more than he said, man will not live to be more than 120 years old. But men after that lived to be more than 120 years old. So what he meant was the world will be here for 120 years. That's the end of the world. Now, we don't know God's timeline, okay? So when I look, all right, he called me to the Bible in 2011. We'll be going over this later. 2016 is when I laid down my life. That's when I entered into back into the Garden of Eden. I was born out of this world, out of Egypt. I'm going to show you tonight that the whole world is covered. The whole world is Egypt. Okay, I'm going to show you tonight that Israel is not Israel. The country that is at war right now is not, I repeat, is not the Holy Land. Okay, Israel is a people. It is not a particular nation.
0: How do you think this Iran war is going to end?
1: What?
0: How do you think this Iran war is going to end?
1: Oh, that's you're jumping a little too quick, but this is what's setting up right now with the Strait of Hormuz being closed down. This is going to cause the global famines because, you know, the oil and other natural resources that go through about 25% of the goods that come through the Strait of Hormuz is been pretty well gone. It's just been pretty well dropped off the face of the earth. And there's a lot of important stuff that comes through there. A lot of people focus just on oil, but fertilizer comes through there. A lot of the stuff to make fertilizer. Okay. And there's helium, which is made, you know, we all think of party balloons and talking funny when we suck on helium and stuff. But the helium, I guess, is made, used a lot for computer chips. A lot of helium goes through the Strait of Hormuz. Everything we get that today that's electronic in any way, pretty much in any way, shape, or form, has some kind of computer chip in it. That helium is very important.

0: what are we going to do? The demand for the product is still there. Oil is not just used to make gasoline and diesel. By the way, the United States, the oil that the United States produces is not good for making diesel. They have to import their oil from Canada. 90% of it comes from Canada that they make to make diesel. Diesel is the backbone of everything throughout the globe. Diesel runs ships. Diesel runs trucks. Diesel runs construction equipment. Diesel runs a lot of things. Everybody's running into that problem where they're going to have problems making diesel. They're going to have problems making gasoline. They're going to run into problems making airplane fuel. They're going to run into problems making a lot of products. A lot of this machinery that we use to manufacture stuff, that takes lubricants of some sort. That's oil of some sort. I think we export 6.2 million barrels a day of oil, and we import 4.2. I might have my numbers backwards. I know it's like 4.2 and 6.2 import and export, one of them. But we have to import some oil from other countries in order to be able to make diesel. The oil is a global tie-in. On the eighth book, the title you're talking about, the conclusion, it is teamwork. Okay. We need everybody on the planet, and everybody on the planet needs us. Everybody, and I was telling you all in the last show, everybody makes up part of the one Son of God. Okay. Everybody carries their same spiritual cross. Doesn't matter what color, race, nationalism you are part of the one Son of God. That means everybody in Iran, all those Gulf states, everybody in Russia, everybody in China, there's nobody that is less important in God's eyes than we are. We're all equal in his eyes. James 2. There's no difference between anybody. We all bleed the same color blood. We all breathe the same air, and we all walk on the same earth. He has placed us in different parts of the earth, but that doesn't make anybody else less valuable in his eyes. They're just as valuable as you or I am. He breathed life into them just as well as he breathed life into us.
1: What about the non-believers, though, David?
0: What about them?
1: What happens to them?
0: Well, I don't, you know, that for me to say what God's going to do with them, because see, for me to say what he's going to do is not right for me to put myself as high as he is. I'm not as smart as he is. I only know what he has taught me. I'm not him. So if, you know, as far as I know, everybody, as far as I know, they're doing. Maybe that's where he wants them, because whatever they did in their last life, that's where they're, you know, when they die, we all die once. Hebrews 9:28. Okay. We die once. We're judged. When we live this life, we go back up. We're judged for how we did the two greatest commandments. Love God with all of your heart, soul, and mind. The second, which is equal to the first, is love thy neighbor as thyself. They'll be judged on how they did with loving God with all of their heart, soul, and mind. They'll be judged on how they did as loving their neighbor as theirself. And they'll be sent back down here, reincarnated into someone else. Okay. And they will be done unto just as they did unto God in their last life, and they'll be done unto just as they did to others. This is how Jesus, everybody's part of the one Son of God, Colossians 4, Jesus, whose name is Justice, this is how God justifies everything. God is a spirit, so the spirit itself can't do it. To make it physically happen, everybody is a servant and or vessel of God. So if someone does something wrong, hypothetically, let's say someone rapes someone in their last life. They raped a woman when she was 23 years old. In their next life, they will be 23 years old as a female, and they will be raped. Because it will be done unto you as you did unto others. Matthew 7:12. Do unto other men as you would have other men do unto you. This is the law and the prophets.
1: Are we headed down the wrong
0: path?
1: David, listen to me. Are we headed down the wrong path as humans?
0: No. Well, if we're seeking to follow with all of our heart, soul, mind, and strength,

0: strength, you're heading down the perfect path. That's the only perfect path. We all got, and I told you all last time, we came from the stars. We got cast out of heaven. We're in hell now. We're in school. This is a school. We have to learn to seek our Father's perfect instructions in order to get out of hell. No one's getting out until they pay the very last mite. No one's getting out of hell until they pay the very last mite. For every wrongdoing you've done, for not loving God with all your heart, soul, and mind, everything you've done wrong with not loving your neighbor as yourself. And anybody that you see or even think of can be your neighbor. I'll tell you, I don't got anything fired up in front of me. I can't think of where the parable is, but I'm going to refer to the parable where Jesus says, where the Samaritan went into the city, got beat up, and left. Was it a Samaritan? I don't remember if it was a Samaritan, but he went into the city, got beat up, and left for dead. The scriptures actually say a pastor and a Levite, Pat looked upon him, saw him, kept walking. A good Samaritan came across, come up to him, and helped him, put him in a hotel, hostel, and told him to take care of him, that he would pay up the bill when he got back. He doesn't say he knew this guy. He doesn't say anything of that. He showed a loving compassion toward this guy that got beat up, robbed, left for dead. I'm paraphrasing, of course. Okay. But he said, you know, he mentally thought to himself, look, now, how would I want to be treated if I was in this man's situation? And he treated this man accordingly. That's how we love our neighbor.
1: How much time, David, how much time do we have as humans before everything goes down?
0: Everything is going down now. That's what the Strait of Hormuz being closed down is about. That's why I'm here. Okay, now, in the question, you know, I was trying to get to the logic. I was trying to let everybody, I want to give biblical witness to show you that I am Jesus. On the first caller last time that called, I listened to the program a couple times because I'm subscribe to, you know, I'm a Coast to Coast member, and I listened to it, you know, and I couldn't remember the one thing that he remarked. He said there was a rapture. No, there's no rapture. He said I couldn't be Jesus because there is a rapture and all this good stuff, okay? But what we're going down that path now, what's going on in the Strait of Hormuz right now is not going to stop, okay? As you all said in the beginning of your show tonight, you was talking about the stuff that's going over the Israel and Iran. You know, they're throwing missiles back and forth and so forth.
1: Nobody can come to an agreement.
0: Well, you see, this is one thing that Tommy was asking me the other day. He was saying, he asked me, do you think the powers above will stop this? This is coming from the powers above. All right. See, this is why I'm here. Jesus, Hebrews 9:26, for often he must suffer since the foundation of the world. That's everybody on the planet. But once in the, you know, I'm throwing my words in there, but once in the end of the world has he appeared to put away sin by the sacrifice of himself. If he was here 2000 years ago or so, why are we here? This world would be ended because our Father explicitly said right there in John 9:26, that Jesus only appears once in the end of the world. Many believe I came here many years ago, changed my perfect Father. But yet everybody still wants to obtain his perfection, even though they don't want any perfection with him now. I can tell we're getting ready to go to commercial, so I'll hush up for a minute.
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8: ABC News, I'm Wayne Cabot. A turn now in the Mideast war. Iran under attack by Israel. Explosions heard in Isfahan, Tabriz, Tehran. Israel retaliating for the 10 missiles that Iran fired into Israel on Sunday, all intercepted. It was Iran's first missile attack since the ceasefire, which, 100 days in, appeared meaningless. America's involvement in the war is justified, says Representative Mike McCaul, Republican, but tells ABC's This Week that the Trump administration misread Iran.
9: I think they thought the regime would implode after taking out the top leadership in the Ayatollah, and that didn't happen.
8: Some members of Iran's World Cup entourage are still waiting for U.S. visas before the games in L.A. this week. The L.A. mayoral election shifted. Council member Nithya Raman overtaking Spencer Pratt. President Trump claiming that the delay in counting votes is evidence of fraud. This is ABC News.
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19: 333 in the Loud Security Systems Traffic Center. Seeing progress being made on the west side perimeter after the full weekend closure of 285 south and northbound. The southbound lane starting to reopen 285 southbound between I-20 and Cascade Road. Northbound still remains blocked with a detour in place taking you to your Langford Parkway east of the connector north to I-20 west. If you are using the downtown connector, currently delay free right now north and southbound between 166 and 17th Street in Midtown. I'm Mike Schultz, Triple Team Traffic, 95.5 WSB.
6: I'm Channel 2 Action News Chief Meteorologist Brad Nitz. Through the night and into Monday morning, down to 71, a cloudy start to the day. 80 degrees in the afternoon with showers and storms, some of those with locally heavy rain, watching for the potential for some isolated flash flooding in spots. Monday's high 80. We'll keep a 60% chance of rain on Tuesday, high 82.

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1: We'll take your calls in a moment with David Jenkins as we talk about what's happening in the world. 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

0: And welcome back. George Norrie with David Jenkins. His website is linked up at coasttocoastam.com. David, you're writing book number 9. Is that correct?
1: Yes.
0: And the topic, and that will be what, Precept 9?
1: Precept 9, The Life and Betrayal of Jesus, written by Jesus, the author and finisher of our faith. I got to apologize to you and your audience because I was rambunctious. Tom reminded me I need to calm down a little bit. I got to confess, I've been driving all day. I parked the truck. I set the brakes 12 minutes before I fired up the laptop and got online. So I was a little bit rambunctious, and I was talking to the laptop. Kind of felt, didn't really feel like I was. He said it sounded like I was yelling. I wasn't trying to yell at anybody. So I'm trying to calm myself down a little bit. I'm still a little rambunctious. I've only stopped. It hasn't even been an hour since the truck's been parked. So please excuse me.
0: What do you think of the devil, David?
1: As I showed in the last program, the son of perdition, Satan, the devil, the serpent, is inside of every one of us. The flesh is Satan. The flesh, if you pay attention to what the scripture says, the flesh is no good. The flesh does no good. It's the spirit, it's the soul within us. We were all cast here. God formed us out of the dirt, out of the dust of the ground. Satan was bound to the dirt, to the ground. Way paraphrasing this back in Genesis. Okay, but everybody is the son of perdition. Man is the son of perdition, has one. Many, in the Old Testament, many can represent one. One can represent many people. When we all got cast out of heaven, he cast us here to hell as one. Because we all transgressed his law. We all thought we could obtain our Father's perfection, even though we all thought we could obtain our Father's perfection by doing things different than his perfect ways. Well, good example I've illustrated in the books. Okay. If you got a perfect circle, got to get a circumference. I think that's what it's called. And you draw a perfect circle. If you erase one tiny millimeter out of that perfect circle, it's no longer perfect. If you add anything to that perfect circle, it's no longer perfect. So you can't add or take away anything from the scriptures. If you want to actually obtain perfection, you got to follow our Father's perfect instructions. I went through all of this stuff. You know, when he called me to the Bible in 2011, I quit celebrating. You know, I stopped eating the unclean right away because my logic was thinking, okay, if he told us not to eat unclean, this is the way I thought back in 2011. If he told us not to eat unclean, there's a reason for it. And if he's perfect, righteous, and justified, I'll go do wrong if I don't listen to him. So I'm like, I can't be wrong if I listen to him. So I stopped eating the unclean. And after I finished reading the Bible the first time, as soon as I started reading it the second time, I stood up from my desk and I said, you know what, Father, you never, back then I called him God. I said, you never told us to celebrate birthdays or holidays. So I quit. I'm done. I stopped celebrating, not just for myself, for everybody. My daughter and her mother, put it that way, wouldn't talk to me for about a year after that because they thought
0: You just missed my birthday, David.
1: I don't celebrate birthdays. I will not acknowledge anybody's birthday because celebrating birthdays, if you listen to everything in the Bible, nobody celebrates their birthdays in the Bible, except we got a king of the Old Testament and a king in the New Testament. It talks about the birthdays on their birthdays. What they did is they made dinner for all of their servants. In the king of the New Testament, when on his birthday, he even had the head of John. He had John beheaded because for his daughter asked her mom what she should ask. Her mom wanted the head of John. So he, for oath's sake, went and had John beheaded because that's what his daughter asked. He did for others on his birthday. Everybody today takes their birthday. Do for me on my birthdays. No, on a biblical sense, on your birthday, we're supposed to do for others. That's showing our love and our gratitude for our Father letting us live another year, because no one dies without his okay. No one is born without his okay. That's what all that's about.
0: Let's take some calls for you. They're rolling in. AC in Cleveland. AC, you're on with David Jenkins. Go ahead.
2: Hello, George, and hello, David.
1: Howdy.
2: For openers, David, you were talking about Christ was only going to appear one time. Okay.
1: Yeah.
2: And but the book that you talked about wasn't John where that was mentioned, and you misquoted it. It was Hebrews chapter 9, verse 27 and 28. Okay. But my point
1: you're
2: is
1: right,
2: this.
1: You're right.
2: Okay. Jesus clearly taught a pre-tribulation rapture in no less than five places in Matthew 24 alone.
1: Okay.
2: His disciples ask him, what shall be the sign of your coming? And in Matthew 24, verse 27, he said that sign would be as the lightning.
0: Assuming he's right, David, what does that mean?
1: Correct. The lightning in the sky. And on the last show we did, I had a load. I was going from the east to the west, just as the lightning in the sky. On the load I'm on now, I'm going from the east to the west. I got a load going from Illinois over to Washington. I'm going from the east to the west. Now, the rapture. Anybody that believes you're going to be raptured, remember, we are to live by every word that proceedeth out of the mouth of God. Showed y'all, told y'all in the last one, I describe it in detail in the books. Okay, God the Father is the one that actually wrote the King James Bible. Okay, Ezekiel 13. Please read that chapter. Listen to what the Father is going to do to those that teach people they're going to fly away. And listen to what he's going to do to those that are taught that they're going to fly away. He's going to rip your arms off and let you fall. That's metaphorically speaking. But here's what's wrong with the rapture, okay? We are to love God with all of our heart, soul, and mind, love our neighbor as ourselves. When you go around telling everybody you're going to be raptured, you're saying God loves me more than he loves you. God thinks I'm better than you. God breathed life into them. Go to James 2. Everybody is equal in our Father's eyes. If you break one law, you break them all. If you break them all, you break one. We all are transgressors of the law. We all are his children.
0: David, what made this epiphany come to you? There was something going on in your life?
1: Yes, yes. In 2000, okay, when I was listening to your program in 2011, they was talking about the rapture. Okay, in 2009, Kathy and I just split up, and on September 12th of 2009, I tried to take my life. I drank a full bottle of tequila mixed with a full bottle of sleeping pills. This is all I talk about it in the books. Okay, well, I washed the bottle down with the last drink of tequila. I thought I was going to die. I didn't die. Well, then when I read that in Deuteronomy 28, he said, I'll give your children to other men. You know, they were talking about the rapture. That's what got me started on the Bible. And then I read the Bible, and I read that in Deuteronomy 28. I'll give your men to be, give your children to be raised by other men. Well, Kathy, she had my fifth child. She had my only daughter. My daughter is my baby girl. And when we split up, I thought it was going to be like my four boys that I've had in previous marriages that I lost. To this day, they don't talk to me. Well, you have to read the books to understand more of that, because my first son is how I can actually say before Abraham was, I am. All right. But I tried to take my life. And then when I read that in Deuteronomy 28, that's when I was glued. I couldn't get away from the Bible.
0: You've come a long way. Cornelius in Louisiana. Go ahead, Corny.
3: Hey there, George. Boy, I tell you. This has been a wild night tonight. Now, David, you have a biblical name, and I do too. And I salute AC from Cleveland, but I don't believe in the rapture, but in a different way. My question for you, because you're taking the Bible out of context, because there is a hell. It says that when the rich man went to hell and Lazarus went to heaven in Abraham's bosom, the rich man said, send somebody back to warn my four or five brothers not to come to this place. So there's a hell, and it's for all the people that are non-believers, that don't believe in Jesus. So, and also I wanted to bring up this one more thing. If you look around the world, the Christians are being persecuted. Voice of the Martyrs, if you ever get that magazine, they're being persecuted all over the world. And like I said, I believe that AI is the Antichrist intelligence or the alien intelligence. So we're in the end times. So what do you think of AI and the end times? God bless you, George, and God bless America.
1: All right. First thing, we're in hell right now. When God kicked Adam and Eve out, kicked them out of the garden, he placed flames all the way around that garden. Without saying it directly, he was saying, if you want to get back into the Garden of Eden, you're going through those flames. They're spiritual flames. Anything that makes you feel anything other than perfect is a flame. The further you feel away from perfect, the hotter the flame is getting. This talked about in Daniel's, when Daniel got cast into the den, you know, with the flames, and they turned the flames up seven times hotter than they're supposed to be, but he didn't get burned. Okay, I've been in those flames for a long time going through these lessons, and I still got all the hair on my head. I still got a full beard. I'm not getting scorched. Same thing. Okay, I've been having to go through those flames. I went through those flames. I'm living back in the Garden of Eden right now. I listen to the Father's instructions. I do not let my imagination tell me, okay, I can go have me pork chops or I can go celebrate birthdays and holidays. The Father, in the seventh book, the Father literally had me say, that's why I'm back in the Garden of Eden, because I refuse to do what man does. Now, I've got wound up on that one. You had a two-part question. I don't remember the other one, Cornelius.
0: That's okay. We'll take another call, then a break. Jeremy in North Dakota. Go ahead, Jeremy.
4: Hello, I have a question.
0: Go for it.
4: Why do most of the Christian-believing faiths disregard the keeping the seventh-day Sabbath?
1: Because they don't live, that they haven't been reborn yet. Okay, the true Sabbath is actually, when I break this down in, I'm sorry, I'm probably getting a little loud. In the first book, the day actually begins when the light from the previous day ends. So the actual Sabbath actually begins Friday evening, goes till Saturday evening is actually when the Sabbath is. But, and I used to obey the Sabbath, and I show this before I wrote the, even after I wrote the first book, for about a year, till I laid down my life in 2016, okay, but the Sabbath is, people still, they haven't been reborn yet. They're still, they haven't went through the process or the grades, because the King James Bible is our lesson book. All, it's like we're all in school. We're made in their image, in their likeness. Everything they talk about in the heavens, we have here on earth. Okay. So we're in school. That's what the King James Bible is. That's our school book. All 12 grades are in that. I've graduated. Now I'm reborn. I'm the firstborn. I'm the first one to do this. Now I share this knowledge with you all for all this. This, anybody that doesn't have an understanding of our Father, who he is, what he's doing, why he's doing what he's doing, will remain in the congregation of the dead. That talked about in the book of Proverbs.
0: David, who found you? Who found you after you took a bottle of sleeping pills?
1: My ex, my daughter's mother, and that was a weird thing too. You know, miraculous things happen. I know this because, you know, I remember the night I drank, when I washed down the pills with Kathy was coming by throughout the day, and I talk about this in the books, but Kathy was coming by because I was telling her I was going to end my life that night. You know, she seen me buy the tequila. She knew I had the sleeping pills and so forth. And when she kept coming by periodically through the day, I started drinking that tequila in the afternoon. I drank it all. You know, I didn't drink it like in 5 minutes. It took me all day to drink it. It was a full bottle. And, you know, she kept come checking in on me a few times during the day. And then she come over. The last time she came over, I distinctly remember locking the door, walking back over to my computer, At that time, Christian Mingle had video chats, and everybody on that video chat could see it. And, you know, I told everybody what I was going to do. And right there in the chat room, I took the pills. I took the whole bottle. I guess there was one bottle, one pill left when I got back from the hospital.
0: Well, you're lucky you're still alive. Back in a moment on Coast to Coast AM.
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8: From ABC News, I'm Wayne Cabot. Early morning airstrikes by Israel into Iran. Israel fired the missiles against President Trump's public advice not to, responding to missile fire from Tehran. That came on day 100 of an aspirational ceasefire that fails to hold. These attacks are the biggest breach yet, threatening to drag the wider Middle East back into a regional war, one that continues to involve the U.S.
9: The ceasefire between the U.S. and Iran around the Strait of Hormuz and in the Gulf is already pretty tenuous. We've seen that within the last 48 hours, the Iranians and the U.S. military exchanging pretty significant fire. The U.S. military insisting it is taking a defensive posture and attacking Iran to deter further attacks.
8: ABC's Tom Sufi Burridge in Jerusalem. A major change in L.A. Progressive Democrat Nithya Raman has overtaken Republican Spencer Pratt in the mayor's race. President Trump says California's slow vote count constitutes fraud, complaining in a new social media post that Republican candidates are being cheated. People who were able to score tickets for Game 3 of the NBA Finals at MSG can expect layers of lawmen and women.
10: Police have the barricades ready to go. They are lined up around the entire arena.
11: The Secret Service will be here as President Trump says he's coming to the game. The New York City native and Knicks fan would become the first sitting president to attend the NBA Finals. A watch party outside the arena has been canceled.
8: ABC's Perry Russum. President Trump is the biggest name politician to be in attendance, but Mayor Zoran Mamdani says he'll be there.
12: It'll be a very different place than the president, but I'll be there. I'll probably be standing for most of it.
8: The Knicks coming home with a 2-0 lead over the Spurs. Because of security, fans are advised to arrive 2 hours before tip-off. Some members of Iran's World Cup entourage are still waiting for their U.S. visas before this week's games in Los Angeles. You're listening to ABC News.
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25: It's 4:06 in the Lau Security Systems Traffic Center, where road work continues. The full closure of 285 northbound in Southwest Atlanta between Cascade Road, exit 7, and Martin Luther King Jr. Drive, exit 9. Crews hope to have that open. They should have it open within the hour by 5 a.m. Southbound has reopened 285 southbound. You're leaving I-20 trying to make your way to the airport, but northbound lanes remain blocked. To avoid that, downtown connector, a nice ride right now. Northbound is leaving the airport, 166, getting past I-20 through the Grady Curve into Midtown, and crews pacing traffic into Cab County to clear road work. I-20 westbound getting past I-285. I'm Mike Shields, Triple Team Traffic, 95.5 WSB.
26: I'm Channel 2 Action News Chief Meteorologist Brad Nitz. Through the night and into Monday morning, down to 71, a cloudy start to the day. 80 degrees in the afternoon with showers and storms, some of those with locally heavy rain, watching for the potential for some isolated flash flooding in spots. Monday's high 80. We'll keep a 60% chance of rain on Tuesday, high 82.

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0: And welcome back, George Norrie, along with David Jenkins, as we talk about spirituality and your calls. David, what do you think happened at the Garden of Eden?
1: Okay, the Garden of Eden is not a physical place. Like I said, the Bible is a book of lessons. What we're supposed to learn from the Garden of Eden. You know, the Garden of Eden is when you're walking in the straight and narrow path. Remember, the gate to eternity is straight. The pathway to eternity is straight and narrow. The path to destruction is wide and broad, and many be there that follow that path. Okay. The Garden of Eden is not a physical place. It's within you, like the Word of God is within you. It's not physical. Like just like Noah, the days of Noah. There's so many things that we can learn from that that's expressed in this book that you introduced the title to tonight. You know, as well, we start talking about the days of Noah in a lot of the books, but Noah's Ark never happened. Now think about this. Okay, if Noah's Ark actually happened, there's certain animals that only grow in the northern hemisphere. There's certain animals that only grow in the southern hemisphere. How would he got every animal? Did you know? And I pointed this out the last episode, that God instructed 7 of the clean animals to be on the ark, 2 of the unclean animals. You have to actually pay attention to everything that's being said. In Genesis, when it first talks about, it's like Genesis 7, I think it says, where God says, take 7 of the clean animals, 2 of the unclean animals. But then it's like in Genesis 6, I think he says, take 2 of every animal. But if you don't listen to everything, you'll miss where he says, take 7 of the clean. He's trying to tell us there's a reason. Are we going to listen to his instructions? Now think about this. When we die and we go back up into his house, if we're not willing to adhere to what he's saying now, why would we be willing to adhere what he's saying there? He would have to kick us out of his house again. Like I said, we're in school. So the Garden of Eden was never an actual physical place, but we're supposed to learn from that. What I learned from it and what I started, I think I spoke it out in the first book. What did Adam do when God approached him and asked him why he ate of the fruit? He said, the woman you gave me of the fruit, so I ate of it. So he blamed it on God and he blamed it on Eve. That's why he ate the fruit. Instead of saying, I'm sorry, I won't do it again, I repent. Eve, when he approached Eve, she said, the serpent beguiled me. She wouldn't take blame for her own faults. What does everybody do? It's his fault that I did this. It's her fault that I did this. No, nothing bad happens to anybody unless God commands it. If something's going wrong, it's because he's trying to get you to do something differently, or he's chastising you for what you did that was wrong.
0: Was there an Adam and Eve?
1: Genesis 5, I believe it is. God created male and female and called them Adam. Right there in the beginning of Genesis 5. I think it's Genesis 5. We all were called Adam. We were all here on the first day. We are the waters that God, the deep, that God hovered over, the face of the deep. We are the waters. People are the sea. He parts the sea for me all the time through traffic. I've been sitting at stoplights, traffic's heavy. I'll say, Father, part the sea for me. All of a sudden, the gap will open up. I can get out. I can get in the traffic. I need to go. That's him parting the Red Sea right there. We all carry red blood. That's the Red Sea.
0: Let's go to the phones for you, David. They're lining up. Eric, truck driving in Indiana. Welcome to the show. Hello, Eric.
2: Hello, George. Hey, I got a question for your guest there. He said that he don't celebrate birthdays, right?
0: Yes.
1: Correct.
2: Well, then how do you not celebrate the birth of Christ?
1: Okay, are you ready for this? Nowhere in the Bible are we told the birth of anybody. We're not told the birthday of anyone. Yes, we're told of certain people begot certain child when they were certain so many years old. But we're never told someone was born on the seventh day of the eighth month of this year. We're never told that. God doesn't want us to celebrate birthdays. So when people celebrate birthdays, holidays, okay, man-made holidays, they're adding to what God didn't tell them to do. I said that wrong. They're adding to what he said to do. He gave us a list of holy days that we need to try to obey. Well, I used to, okay? But he never told us to celebrate birthdays. If everybody's part of the Son of God, if everybody's Jesus, everybody's part of the one Son of God, that means every day of the year is his birthday. So then we should be giving gifts to everybody every day of the year. Can't happen.
0: How much have you changed, David?
1: What?
0: How much have you changed?
1: What do you mean, changed?
0: This has changed your life. How much of it has changed you?
1: Well, I was driving truck when he called me to the Bible. I'm driving truck still. But now, let me reiterate that. Now, things are getting ready to change because I am moving, because I'm moving to another country because I can't finish fulfilling the scriptures here. I've fulfilled many things described in the books, and I wanted to describe some of them tonight. But I fulfilled many things, such as the fasting for 40 days and 40 nights and so forth. But I'm moving to another country, and that's coming across pretty soon. That's where I'm going to be so that I can do the things like when you read the scriptures that you read of Jesus, the things that he did, you think that he did. Those are the things that I am going to be doing if I haven't done them already, such as calming the waves down. I call it island hopping, getting on one boat, going from one piece of land to another piece of land, walking on water. I can do that here in the United States. So the Father's actually caused a woman to be the hook in my jaw, and I'm actually moving to another country. That's where I'm going to fulfill the rest of the scriptures, the fasting of 40 days and so forth.
0: What country are you moving to? Can you announce that?
1: Philippines.
0: They just had an earthquake today.
1: Yeah, 7.8.
0: Huge.
1: I know.
0: Next, let's go to Suzanne in Minneapolis.
1: I kind of want to... Huh?
0: Go ahead, Suze.
3: Hi, George. Hi, David. I just wanted to let you know, I have a strong belief in God, but I believe that religion was given to us so we can learn to accept each other for being different. I think that if you believe in a different religion, as long as you're not hurting anybody, it's right. It's the right religion for you. I don't believe that there's any wrong religion. It's just about love and accepting everybody for the way they are.
0: Your thoughts, David?
1: That's loving your neighbor as yourself. You don't want people looking down on you, so you

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2: Who's listening on the radio out there? It's hard to know what to believe in, especially when our textbooks were written by guys like Robert Maxwell. But I'm recently under the impression that the pilgrims came to this great country of ours to escape religious persecution. And I believe it was during the time of King James. I was hoping your guest could elaborate on that a little bit.
3: Well, let's find out. David, can you?
4: Okay, well, not really, because I'm a high school dropout. I'm the foolishness of this world that God is using to show the wise and prudent the truth. Okay, I'm a high school dropout. I was never a history buff. The only thing I know about is the King James Bible. So when we're talking about pilgrims, I really don't know that much about other than what a little bit of things I've seen on TV or something over the years. But I really don't know that much about pilgrimage. Sorry about that. It's just all my knowledge is about the King James Bible and our Heavenly Father.
3: King Harold hosted a birthday banquet in Matthew chapter 14:6. Do you know anything about that?
4: Yeah, King Harold is the one that had John beheaded on his birthday. He made dinner for all of his servants, but he also had John beheaded because his daughter's mother wanted the head of John, but she told her daughter to ask for that for her birthday. So King Harold did it for the oath's sake. See, it's about doing for others. It's not about having others do for you. It's about doing for others. We're never told to celebrate birthdays in the Bible. King James.
3: Let's go to Greg, Remsen, New York. Gregory, go ahead.
5: Hi, everybody. David, I was wondering, is there any real good proof of disclosure in the Bible? Or like I've read Ezekiel, but is there other places? What's your opinion on that? Thank you very much for my question.
3: He's talking about UFO disclosure, David.
4: No, there are aliens, and as far as the Bible actually talking about that, no, I really don't. I don't see that in there. I don't hear that in there. I think I would be foolish to think that we're the only planet. I honestly think everybody has their own different rules, judgments, testimonies, ordinances, and commandments. Nobody has the same two commandments. Everybody's got their own role to fulfill. Okay, so I do believe some people have roles to fulfill that actually maybe when this world ends, people are going to be, my terms, because I'm a truck driver, are going to be dispatched to different planets. So I believe there's other planets out here, different kinds of life beings on other planets, but that's not for us to know while we're here.
3: Let's go to Mike in Fairbanks, Alaska. Welcome to the show, Michael. Go ahead.
6: Yes, good evening, Mr. Norrie and David. Thank you for putting me on, George. David, I think you're seriously misguided, my friend. Margaret MacDonald, you're right about the rapture. Margaret MacDonald, a bedridden teenager, invented it in 1830. Three preachers, John Darby, Ed Irving, and John Poussey, carried on the hoax. And, but God said to Adam, who told you about your nakedness? That was his first question. Well, no, a second. His first one was, where are you? And the whole thing about Eden, Adam and Eve were not the, father and mother of all civilization. Adam and Eve, when they took of the tree of the fruit of life, what that meant was, the beguiling and cunning Satan

0: had an affair with Eve and Adam. And God was so furious, he put the fires up, and then he said he would put enmity between Eve's seed and Satan's seed. And what that means is he made enemies between Cain and Abel. Cain and Abel were born. Now, the people, if you, on the eighth day, all of mankind was created. And I absolutely believe in Noah's flood. I believe in Pangaea. The world was one. There was four rivers coming out of Eden. One was the Pishon, and it supplied the gold, God's gold. And I absolutely do not believe in outer space aliens. I mean, how can you deny, in a right way, evolution? Evolution is a hoax. Absolutely nothing. And if evolution was real, you would see chaos of creation. You'd see man-beasts with tails. You'd see creatures walking with a half-human, half-animal. It's all part of Satan's plan. Outer space life is it's not there. The firmament, what you're seeing on these comets and asteroids is the remnants of the firmament that God dropped. There's no such thing as outer space. There's only emptiness, infinity, and radiation. We've been lied to about going to the moon, going to the outer space. I mean, this last trip on April Fool's Day, they said this is the first time we went around to the dark side of the moon to get back up. So the whole thing's a hoax. Adam and Eve did not create all of creation. There were no, and Pangaea was one continent. But I've talked enough, you guys. Thank you, and I'll take your answer off air.
1: That's a lot there, David.
2: Yeah, there's a lot there. You know, evolution, no, I don't believe in that at all either, okay? But when you're talking about Satan had an affair with Adam and Eve, okay, see, now you're getting that information somewhere other than the King James Bible. Remember, we are to live by every word that proceedeth out of the mouth of God. Not by every word that you read, that everybody else has wrote about God. And I know that's kind of contrary about the books that I've written, because I've written them. All right. You know, I wrote about God. Okay. But you're listening to your imagination. Once you start straying off into other books, you start reading other books that say this is what the Bible is actually saying. So you got to actually match up and see. If what you're hearing is actually what the King James Bible is actually saying. Nowhere in the Bible does it say Satan had an affair with Adam and Satan had an affair. No, the serpent beguiled. But we are to seek God with all of our heart, soul, and mind. We're supposed to seek his instructions. We learn. He teaches us a little bit, precept upon precept, line upon line, a little bit here and a little bit there. We got to absorb what he's teaching us at a slow pace.
1: David, we'll come back and take final calls with you in just a moment on Coast to Coast AM.
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4: This is the Bloomberg Black Business Beat. Every basketball fan is locked in on the NBA Finals between the San Antonio Spurs and the New York Knicks, headlined by two stars that are almost polar opposites. For the Knicks is the undersized and crafty guard Jalen Brunson, whose clutch performances in the playoffs have put him in rare air in New York City alongside Yankees superstar slugger Aaron Judge. Joe Perrello is former chief marketing officer for the city of New York. He spoke to Bloomberg about how marketable both Brunson and Judge are.
5: What I can see is they're really good people. If you're going to consider an athlete or a celebrity, the number one thing that matters is their character. I think both Aaron and Jalen passed those tests.
4: Brunson also turned down a lot of money, taking a cheaper deal from the New York Knicks to allow them more flexibility to add co-stars to its roster. A selfless gesture that New York fans have eaten up. I'm Bloomberg's Justin Milliner on the Black Business Beat.
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22: 435 in the Loud Security Systems Traffic Center. Still watching that weekend closure. All lanes in place. 285 northbound. All lanes blocked coming up from Cascade Road to I-20. They have opened the southbound lanes in that area, so just beware of that. You may want to take your way over to 166 to the downtown connector northbound to avoid the closure. I-20 westbound rolling just fine through DeKalb County as you make your way over from Turner Hill. Ashley Frasca, Triple Team Traffic, 95.5 WSB.
23: I'm Channel 2 Action News Chief Meteorologist Brad Nitz. Through the night and into Monday morning, down to 71, a cloudy start to the day. 80 degrees in the afternoon with showers and storms, some of those with locally heavy rain, watching for the potential for some isolated flash flooding in spots. Monday's high 80. We'll keep a 60% chance of rain on Tuesday, high 82.
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0: And welcome back. David Jenkins with us, our final segment with him, his book. David, where are your books available at? Where can people get them?
1: As of right now, the only place you can get them is on my website, davidofpsalm89.com. That was temporarily unavailable. I changed websites, tried charging people for them. That was a big no-no. I got chastised for it. Father said, no, you're not charging for them. So the books on my, the only way you can get them, they're right. That website just got fired back up this weekend after Tom called me Friday. You know, I called the developers and I said, I need the free books put back on the website. He actually got this website fired back up. I don't know if it was yesterday sometime or today, but he got it fired back up and you can download all the books for free.
0: For free? That's fantastic.
1: Except the ninth.
0: All right, let's go back to calls. First time caller, John, with us in Spokane, Washington. Hi, John.
2: Hi, George. Nice talking to you.
0: You too, sir.
2: David Jenkins is very entertaining to listen to, but I'm afraid he's spiritualizing the scriptures. In other words, he's making up their meaning. And if you allow people to spiritualize the scriptures that way, they can make the scriptures say anything. And I wanted to specifically call him to task when he claims that he is Jesus, because in Matthew 24, verses 4 and 5, it says, take heed that no man deceive you, for many shall come in my name, saying, I am Christ. And he called himself Jesus. And believe me, when Jesus returns, it will be like the lightning flashing across the sky. It won't be a man driving a truck and walking to and fro.
0: All right, let's get his thoughts on it. Go ahead, David.
1: Thank you for bringing that right up. Wow, you led me in the direction I wanted to go. Habakkuk 1:5, Acts 13:41, God is working a works that no man will believe, even though a man declare it unto you. Okay, as for me being Jesus, all right, when March 28th, Good Friday, 1986, I was in a car accident Friday afternoon in a coma for 3 days, 3 nights. Matthew 12, 38 through 41. This wicked and adulterous generation seeketh after a sign, but the only sign they'll be given will be the sign of Jonas. Jonas was in the belly of the whale for 3 days and 3 nights. So shall the Son of Man be in the belly of the earth for 3 days and 3 nights. Behold, a greater than Jonas is here. That is the name of the second book that I wrote. Okay? Now, Jesus. All right, I give you that right there. Now, I had that car accident, Good Friday, March 28, 1986. On March 8, 2016, is when I walked out into the wilderness, gave everything away, and walked out into the wilderness to lay down my life. I thought it was going to be a physical death. Now, you go to Luke 3, and you learn that Jesus was about 30 years old when he was baptized. Let me remind everyone. March 28, 1986, I was in a coma for 3 days, 3 days and 3 nights. March 8, 2016, 20 days shy of 30 years later is when I walked out into the wilderness. I refer to this as the baptism of the Holy Ghost in many of the books. Okay. Yes. King James Bible was published in 1611. God the Father called me to the Bible in 2011. There are 400 years between the Old Testament and New Testament, or better said, 400 years from the Old Testament in the time of Jesus. There are 400 years between the time the publication of the King James Bible and 400 years till the time of me. I am Jesus. John 6:27, labor not for the meat that perish, but rather labor for the meat the Son of Man giveth to you. I'm paraphrasing, for God the Father, in him God the Father have sealed. I ask you, the books are free. Go to the fourth book, Jesus is here. In the beginning of the book, you're going to see a picture of me. There's a cross on my forehead. I did not put it there. It showed up in the latter part of 2014. I didn't put it there. I am sealed. These books will lead you to the Father. They'll get you on the back path, give you an understanding of the Father. I am the author of our salvation. Hebrews 5, 9, 7 through 9. though he were a son, he learned obedience through the things he suffered. Being made perfect, he became the author of our salvation. There are 9 books written. There will be another one written, I'm sure, when I get over to the Philippines. I'm sure there will be another one written.
0: All right, let's go to texts and tweets. Tom, what do you have for David?
3: Hey, David, John in Kansas City says, I just heard George Norrie cite King Herod's birthday banquet in Matthew 14:6. So clearly they did celebrate birthdays. How do you explain this?
1: Okay, pay attention to what on his birthday. Pay attention to what's being done. On his birthday, he made dinner for all of his servants. On his birthday, he told his daughter, what do you wish that I give you? She didn't know. She went to her mom. Her mom told her to ask for the head of John. And he had John beheaded for the oath's sake. That's the celebration he did for others. That's what we are supposed to learn from it. Remember, the Bible, the King James Bible, is a book of lessons we are to learn from. It was written by our father. He wrote it that way, so that certain way that we could learn it, precept upon precept, line upon line. That's why the books are precept 1, precept 2, precept 3. Each book, you all get to go through the lessons with me, but you all don't have the time that it's taken me. The last 15 years I've been doing this, you all don't have the time to go through everything I did. So you all get to go faster. You all get to read the books, and you all start to get an understanding by reading the books, because every book refers to the King James Bible. You'll be grabbing a hold of our Father's hand, and I do show what the Father's hand is in the 9th book. When you grab a hold of his hand and you start seeking his perfect instructions, he's going to grab a hold of your hand likewise, and he's going to guide you through what's coming. That's what makes me the author of our salvation.
0: Adam in Mississippi. Go for it, Adam.
4: Hey, my question is, what do you think about John 10:18, and what do you think about Matthew 6:24?
0: I have no idea what they are. How about you, David?
1: No, I don't have any scriptures in front of me or nothing of the sort. You know, so I know the Bible very well, but I can't pinpoint. I would have to Google those and see what do these verses say.
0: Want to give us a paraphrase, Adam?
4: The first verse, no man taketh it from me, but I lay it down of myself. Jesus said this, I have power to lay it down, and I have power to take it again. This commandment I have received of my Father. The second verse, no man can serve 2 masters, for either he will hate the one and love the other, or else he will hold to the one and despise the other. Ye cannot serve God and mammon.
0: Take one of those, okay. David. Go ahead.
1: All right. Laying down my life. No man, I have the power to lay down my life and take it again. That's exactly what I'm getting ready to do. I'm moving to another country that I am laying down my life here, and I'm taking it up again in another country.
0: Are you gonna drive a, I don't know how are much, you gonna drive a truck into the Philippines?
1: No. Actually, right now there's a woman and I, we're setting up a store, and we're gonna be running a beauty salon and a massage parlor.
0: And how,
1: so I'm
0: how are you
1: down
0: gonna,
1: my life and taking it again?
0: And you're going to continue your biblical studies?
1: Oh yeah, I expect I'll write another book once I get over there. And I'm finishing up the 9th book. Now let me add on that on my website, David O'Psalm 89. The free manuscript will be on the website. Probably within 2 or 3 weeks, as quickly as he put them on the website for me here. So I guess the free 9th book will be on there in 2 or 3 weeks. None of the books can be purchased at this time. We got to go through all the ISBN numbers and all that stuff to get that done right to where people can purchase them if they want to purchase that physical book. But right now, and they'll always stay free even when they get it set up where you can buy them. The free manuscript will always be an option for everybody. And if I may, George, I want to plug my YouTube channel.
0: Real fast, go for it. 30 seconds.
1: All caps, The Jinx, one word, The Jinx 1000. THEJENKS 1000, the number 1000.
0: You got it. Thanks, David. David Jenkins, his last book is called Precept 8. I am the firstborn. I am the first to raise from the dead. Fascinating discussion. We had a lot of people upset, but fascinating indeed. And of course, for you, we always end our first Sunday night program with something very special. Here you go.

Chilling Sound, Michael Cosio, Tom Danheiser, Dan Galante, Sue Trikas, Lex Lonehood, Sean Laudasur, Alec Fernandez, Stephanie Smith, Tim Banal, George Knapp, and Richard Serrett. I'm George Norrie, somewhere out there on Coast to Coast AM. We'll see you on our next edition. Until then, be safe, everyone.

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6: Good morning. It's 5 o'clock. I'm Chris Chandler. This is Atlanta's morning news for Monday. Thank you for waking up with us. Our top local stories.
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16: A Forsyth County K-9 deputy is getting outfitted with some extra protection.
6: These stories in less than 90 seconds. First, though, traffic and weather. Here's Smiley Mart McKay.
17: Just on time, open both sides of I-285 after a full weekend closure on the west side between Highway 166 and I-20. Still see crews on the left and the right shoulders on both sides of the interstate that was shut down for that reconstruction project. So again, slow the roll through that area between exit 7 and exits 9, but they wrapped it up on time. Got it open before 5 o'clock Monday morning, and we're flowing again on that west side perimeter on 285 north and south, just south of I-20. Next report at 5:10 from the Loud Security Systems Traffic Center. Triple Team Traffic, 95.5 WSB.
18: Mostly cloudy for today with a few more of the scattered rain showers and thunderstorms moving on through. We'll stay in the low 80s if we'll be able to see any of the sun peeking out through the clouds. Lows tonight in the upper 60s to low 70s. Tomorrow, cloudy skies with off and on rain showers. Highs in the upper 70s to low 80s. Right now, it's 70 degrees in Chamblee, 70 in Marietta, and 68 in Griffin. Meteorologist Christina Upwards, 95.5 WSB.
6: 501 now, our top local story. We're just 1 week away from the first of 8 World Cup matches to be held here in Atlanta. City's in final preparation stages, and while security remains a major focus, also concerns this morning about an underwhelming turnout by fans.
19: According to numbers from the Atlanta Convention and Visitors Bureau, 226,000 hotel nights are either booked or blocked during the World Cup period. The demand has been slow to come, but Chris Hardman with the Georgia Hotel and Lodging Association says they still see positive signs.
20: We have 2 knockout rounds and a semifinal, which we do highly anticipate that demand to be tremendous. And we're excited for it.
19: Travel experts say the way the World Cup releases tickets and match schedules has played a role in slowing down bookings. Jonathan O'Brien, 95.5 WSB.
21: And I'm WSB's Graham Carroll. The safety of World Cup attendees is a top priority for law enforcement, and local agencies are getting assistance from the federal government. FBI Director Kash Patel says teams from their Critical Incident Response Group will be present in all host cities, including Atlanta. Correspondent Perry Russum says the large crowds can motivate threat actors.
2: According to a police assessment, malicious actors may use high-profile sporting events as an attractive opportunity for targeted violence or disruption.
21: And the Atlanta field office of the FBI recently shared aspects of their preparation. The airspace around the matches and related fan activities will be heavily monitored. The FBI has drone intercept teams ready to track and disable any unauthorized aircraft. Pilots and drone operators that violate restricted airspace face very serious penalties. Chris.
6: Atlanta's first match is next Monday. 5:03 now with more news. Here are Cheryl Castro and Austin Eller.
16: New from overnight in the conflict in the Middle East. Missiles ripped through the skies over the Middle East as Iran and Israel trade new strikes amid concerns that the region could soon once again return to widespread conflict. Karen Hua reports the latest round begins after Israel slams Hezbollah targets in southern Beirut, defying an Iranian warning of retaliation.
13: The Israeli military says it targeted missile launch sites after Iran fired nearly a dozen missiles at Israel yesterday. Israel's ambassador to the U.S. saying, no self-respecting country in the world would tolerate such an attack.
15: Multiple barrages from both sides have been carried out overnight. An Iranian official also says this morning the U.S. is, quote, responsible for the consequences of any escalation brought on by Israel. This is the largest test of the ceasefire so far since it began in April. Oil prices have surged in response.
16: Check back often. We will keep you updated on the conflict in the Middle East here on 95.5 WSB and on the WSB radio app. Breaking news from the region when it happens.
15: It's 5:04. Georgians have a full week of early voting ahead as state election officials look to the June 16th general primary runoff. Early voting runs through Friday for multiple races, including the Republican gubernatorial race between Rick Jackson and Burt Jones.
16: There are also runoffs for both parties in the races for lieutenant governor and secretary of state. The winners will face the opposing party's candidate on the ballot this November.
15: Police arrest a suspect accused of shooting and injuring a man on board a MARTA train as MARTA faces a federal investigation over recent violent crimes.
14: Anthony Tyrone Gresham was spotted Sunday morning by FBI officials in Douglas County walking along Lee Road. A Douglas County sheriff's deputy approached Gresham, but he took off running into the woods. Then multiple agencies set up a perimeter around that area while a GSP chopper flew overhead and canine units went into the woods. Gresham eventually returned to Lee Road where he was arrested. He'd been identified as a suspect in a shooting which happened while a train was stopped at the Midtown station Friday evening. He's been booked into the Douglas County jail facing numerous charges. Michelle Wright, 95.5 WSB.
16: At least six people are recovering after a stabbing attack at New York's Penn Station, one of the nation's busiest transit hubs. Brandon Norwood says he witnessed one of the attacks at the sprawling rail complex beneath Madison Square Garden.
22: We turned and we ran, and just trying to get out the station, somebody fell, and I made sure to pick them up because I didn't know if the dude who stabbed, how close he was.
15: Amtrak police say a suspect has been arrested. Officials also say that person was likely experiencing a mental health crisis.
16: Chinese President Xi arrives in Pyongyang overnight for his first visit to North Korea in 7 years. Xi's two-day visit is expected to include a summit with North Korean leader Kim Jong-un.
15: Analysts predict the meeting will have major impacts on bilateral ties and beyond. Both leaders appear to be working to fully reestablish their traditional cooperation in the face of separate confrontations with the U.S.
16: A looming deadline could lead to the expiration of Section 702 of the U.S. Foreign Intelligence Surveillance Act, which allows the U.S. to monitor the communications of foreigners outside the U.S. without individual warrants. Republican Congressman Mike McCall urges lawmakers to renew the law.
23: If we go dark right before the World Cup FIFA games and the 250th anniversary, that would be the most grossly irresponsible thing I've seen Congress do in my 22 years in office.
15: But Democrats say they won't open deliberations on the renewal of that law, citing concerns over Bill Pulte, President Trump's pick to lead the Department of National Intelligence. The president said he doesn't intend for Pulte to remain in that position permanently. It's 5:06.
6: And when Atlanta's morning news continues in just 3 minutes from now, one big, beautiful renovation project in Decatur. We will take you there. We'll get traffic, too. And our exclusive five-day forecast from meteorologist Christina Edwards will cover the work week ahead. Some rain around the area this morning. It is 5:07 now.
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0: 48, 49, 50.
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6: 5:10 as Atlanta's morning news continues on a Monday, coming up in less than 90 seconds. One metro community's effort at cracking down on those teen takeovers. Let's get traffic and weather, the five-day forecast first. To the Cool Ray, to the 24-hour traffic center first, let's start with Smiling Mark McKay.
17: On schedule, the I-20, I-285 north and southbound interchange, all of that is reopened after some big delays that were associated with that full closure from Friday night until just before 5 o'clock this morning. Live on the Jam Cam, I am seeing vehicles, big trucks, cars, such, coming through that work zone that was closed off to everyone between MLK Jr. Drive and Cascade Road. Let's get you into Midtown, Downtown Atlanta this Monday morning with Ashley Frasca.
29: Everything fine. Headed north on the connector, 7585 northbound passing University Avenue for that ride into Midtown. It sounded like Brookhaven police may be checking for trouble in the far right lane. 85 southbound, just be careful as you come down from Shalford Road. 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Next report at 520 from the Loud Security Systems Traffic Center. Triple team traffic, 95.5 WSB.
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18: Just a few spotty rain showers on the radar map for this morning. Otherwise, it is cloudy. Some of us have some fog this morning. Later on today, mostly cloudy with highs in the upper 70s to low 80s. Scattered rain showers and thunderstorms to be expected later on today. We do have a flood watch in effect through later on this evening. Lows tonight in the upper 60s to low 70s. 70s. Tomorrow, a few more scattered rain showers and thunderstorms, highs in the mid 80s. Then the rain chance is trending down for the rest of this week. But as the rain chance goes down, the temperature goes up. We are climbing into the upper 80s to 90 degrees by Friday of this week. Right now, though, it is a very muggy 68 degrees in Woodstock, 70 in Chambly, 68 in Carrollton. Meteorologist Christina Upwards, 95.5 WSB.
6: Hope you all had a great weekend. Good morning. It's Monday, June the 8th. I'm Chris Chandler. This is Atlanta's Morning News. This is a very big day for Apple. And coming on our money update in about 4 minutes now at 5:17, why this is very probably going to affect you one way or the other down the line. It's 5:13 now.
15: A Forsyth County Sheriff's canine gets new protection thanks to support from a nonprofit.
2: Four-legged Deputy Guinness is getting a bullet and stab-proof vest made special just for him. Now, it's thanks to a one-time donation from a citizen incoming and the group Vested Interest in Canines. The vest costs nearly $1,800 and will protect the pooch as he helps fight crime in Forsyth County. The group who helped Guinness is responsible for over 6,500 vests for canine officers across the country, including canine officer Bear from the Cedartown Police Department. Keith Cromwell, 95.5 WSB.
16: Rising costs are sending families across the country to food banks for help. Now, that includes 79-year-old disabled veteran John Atwater, who says he's especially struggling when it comes to the price of gas.
9: I had to really tighten up on my going places and buying stuff. I mean, it's the gas prices are really, for me, They're just a real inconvenience.
15: AAA says the average for a gallon of gas in Metro Atlanta is about $3.83 this morning. Officials at food pantries across the country say they're trying to keep up with the increased demand as Americans feel the financial pressure.
16: It's 5:14. The city of South Fulton is taking a new approach as it works to cut down on unsupervised and potentially dangerous teen takeover events. South Fulton Councilmember Natasha Williams-Brown says the upcoming Lit Teen Takeover event is meant to help teens hang out in a fun and safe environment.
11: Leadership in training is one of our youth programs that we have that happens during the day, but then we also can come together and we can have a good time. We had those surge spaces when we were growing up.
15: Teens can enjoy a variety of activities, including basketball matchups and live music, all in a supervised setting. That event kicks off Friday at 7 o'clock at Creel Park.
16: The city of Decatur wraps up the transformation of the city square just in time for the start of the World Cup. City manager Andrea Arnold says visitors will see a new turf, new playground, and new performance stage.
12: The community's vision was for a renovated, transformed downtown area.
15: She also says an expansion of the city green space should accommodate more people. Decatur will hold its own World Cup watch parties on the square starting Thursday with live music before and after each match.
16: The search continues this morning for the shooters that injured 12 people near a summer festival in Ohio while apparently firing at each other. Toledo Police Lieutenant Dan Gerken says investigators are still trying to identify the suspects.
13: Talk to your kids. There's kids out there that probably know more than all of us standing here, right? So if they can help us out, that'd be great.
15: The 12 victims are all in stable condition and improving. The oldest victim is 61, the youngest 14. Investigators say they're reviewing camera footage and speaking to witnesses as they work to track down those suspects.
16: A federal lawsuit seeks to halt the upcoming UFC fight on the White House South Lawn. Now, the filing from the Public Integrity Project contends that the White House is violating National Park Service regulations.
15: Now, the group argues regulations prohibit sporting events from being held on federal park lands. It also claims Congress didn't consent to the large arch overlooking the event space. The White House calls the suit baseless.
16: Major airlines, including Atlanta-based Delta, say travelers are eager to splurge on premium travel.
14: Delta, United, and JetBlue have increasingly pointed to affluent consumers as the most resilient segment of the market. Speaking at an industry summit, Delta President Peter Carter said appetite for premium experiences and luxury travel has not let up. Meanwhile, United Airlines CEO Scott Kirby is confident that demand for premium products can withstand higher prices, and JetBlue CEO Joanna Garrity struck a similar tone. I'm Bloomberg's Gina Cervetti for 95.5 WSB.
15: It's 5:16.
6: Yep, just one more example of that K-shaped economy we have heard so much about, even in this last few days. Not everybody can afford to fly first class these days. Coming up at 5:21, we'll update the weather for you, and we'll get you to work on time on a Monday morning. Check of your money's next at 5:17. Here's Bloomberg's Andrew O'Day.
0: Apple is getting another shot, aiming for redemption 2 years after its first rollout of AI was plagued by subpar technology and delayed features. At its annual Worldwide Developers Conference kicking off Monday, Apple will debut a new AI strategy, using its keynote presentation to introduce an overhauled version of the Siri digital assistant and a slew of new AI capabilities. Conference also is expected to show off operating system updates for the iPhone, iPad, Mac, smartwatch, TV set-top box, and Vision Pro headset. Exciting unveilings from a major tech player like Apple would be welcome news for Wall Street following the Friday fall, which saw the NASDAQ composite sink more than 4% as traders cashed out of many of their AI bets. Along with Apple helping guide the market this week will be economic reports, including the latest look at inflation. Bloomberg surveyed economists think Wednesday's May consumer price index could top 4% year over year.
6: Ooh, stock futures are mixed ahead of the opening bell this morning. Those NASDAQ futures seeing some rebound after that big loss on Friday. Dow futures, though, are down considerably. Metro Atlanta gas prices to start the week, $3.83 a gallon, down a penny from yesterday and equal to the price 1 week ago this morning. Atlanta's morning news continues in 4 minutes. Man, it is a first in 20-year piece of history for the Georgia Bulldogs. Plus, we will get traffic and we'll get weather for the first part of the week, too. Good morning. It's 5:18.
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5: This is Atlanta's Morning News. It is 5:22. You may have had a different experience, been stuck for hours. Let me know if so. But based on my travels this weekend, looks again like we avoided the worst case scenario with 285 shut down for the second time. Let's get traffic and weather now as we continue. Here is Martin McKay.
6: Being in here yesterday afternoon in the traffic center, Chris, think the worst of it really was the Gwinnett County construction that had everybody held up on I-85 rolling into and out of Duluth. That's all a wrap for the morning. Hey, if you're just coming back from vacation, first Monday morning out of Conyers Covington, there is a new ramp need to make you aware of. I-20 westbound to get onto I-285 hit you just past Panola Road. That's exit 67 that'll take you to the 285 north and south interchange. Right now, starting to see folks missing it and getting off at Candler Road, exit 65, with police on that right shoulder with their blue flashing lights. Trouble on the West Freeway, Ashley Frasca.
7: A tractor trailer has stalled out on I-20 westbound right at the exit of 46A. That's Riverside Parkway. Just knocking out that right lane. Be careful. Eastbound ride, a good one so far, in from Douglasville. 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Triple Team Traffic, 95.5 WSB.
8: Cloudy skies at the moment, just a few spotty rain showers, but scattered rain and thunderstorms in the forecast for today with a high of 83. Lows tonight in the upper 60s, low 70s. Scattered rain showers for tomorrow as well. Right now, 70 degrees in Riverdale, 70 in Marietta. It is 68 in Roswell. Meteorologist Christina Upwards, 95.5 WSB.
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9: New details are released after a man makes it onto a United Airlines flight without a valid ticket.
10: According to a criminal complaint, 25-year-old Abdulrahman Oriyomi was arrested more than 2 weeks after he made it through TSA security and onto a flight in Houston, despite not having a real boarding pass. Police claim Oriyomi used a forged ticket at the security checkpoint May 18th.
11: Sophie Flay reports gate agents seemingly broke protocol and allowed the man through, even though his pass wouldn't scan. Court records show the man was found hiding inside the plane's bathroom.
9: A new ranking of the world's best beaches is out, and several from the U.S. make the top 50. Florida's Siesta Beach ranks highest at 7th overall.
11: Yeah, the ranking cites a higher frequency of so-called perfect beach days at Siesta Beach, along with an abundance of parking and amenities. Hawaii dominates the list when it comes to other beaches from the U.S., securing 5 spots in the top 50.
9: The Georgia Bulldogs baseball team is heading to the Men's College World Series for the first time in almost 20 years after a win against Mississippi State. The Dogs are one of 8 teams still vying for the national championship.
11: Yeah, the team has only won a single national title that happened.

0: But way back in 1990, the season the team also secured the SEC tournament title for the first time in program history. It's 525.
1: Here's WSB consumer expert Clark Howard.
2: I've heard from a number of people who, after being employed by a particular company for a long, long, long time, find themselves laid off. This could have happened to you, where you thought you were spending an entire career, or pretty much, at one particular place that you loved. But then economic conditions changed. They didn't love you as much as you thought, and you're out looking for new work, and you haven't done so in forever. And now everything's about submitting applications online. Let me tell you, I don't care how somebody gets an application from you. People hire people. You want to think through your friends, your neighbors, people you worked with, people at your religious congregation or church. You find your way to humans because humans hire humans, not something submitted on a computer.
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3: It's 5:30. Good morning. I'm Chris Chandler. This is Atlanta's Morning News. Thanks for waking up with us. 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
0: Early voting's underway as runoff races decide who will meet in the November midterms.
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3: These stories coming in less than 90 seconds. 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
20: Rolling in this morning from Lithia Springs, you'll see flashing lights behind a big rig that just couldn't quite make it off to the right. Right lane is blocked with that breakdown on I-20 eastbound at Riverside Parkway, exit 46. West side perimeter back up and running, 285 north and southbound open between MLK Jr. Drive and Cascade Road. Next report at 540 from the Loud Security Systems Traffic Center. Triple Team Traffic 95.5 WSB.
6: cloudy skies this morning. Some spotty rain showers right now on the radar. Later on today, scattered rain and a few thunderstorms. And heads up, we do have a flood watch in effect through this evening. Today's high is 83. Lows tonight in the low 70s. Scattered rain showers and thunderstorms for tomorrow as well. Right now, it is 70 degrees in Acworth, 68 in Sandy Springs, and 70 in Riverdale. Meteorologist Christina Edwards, 95.5 WSB.
3: 531 now in our top local store this morning. A lot of races were decided during the primaries last month, but a couple of the big ones are still in limbo. The runoff is next Tuesday. Those will decide the candidates for November. And if you want to get your vote out of the way, you can do it now.
18: Several local and statewide races are outstanding, including the Republican who will run for governor against Democrat Keisha Lance Bottoms. It's been a bruising and pricey primary, now narrowed to Burt Jones and Rick Jackson. The night Secretary of State Brad Raffensperger's primary campaign ended, he assured voters the election is fair.
21: Everyone that won, won, and everyone that lost, lost. There's no doubt in my mind.
18: There are runoffs for both parties in the races for Lieutenant Governor and Secretary of State. Early voting ends Friday with Election Day, June 16th. Veronica Waters, 95.5 WSB.
3: Early voting did start in a few counties this weekend, but as of this morning, you can early vote in every county in Georgia. Not every precinct is open for it, however. You can check with your local elections office or the Secretary of State's website for the early voting locations in your county. It's 5:32. With more news, here are Cheryl Castro and Austin Eller.
19: The search is on for suspects in a deadly shooting in an Atlanta neighborhood.
22: Atlanta police investigators are looking into a deadly shooting that happened Sunday afternoon in a neighborhood along Mango Circle. That's where officers found a 33-year-old man shot multiple times. Lieutenant Christopher Butler says the victim was walking with a group of men near a pair of bus stops when he was shot.
23: We're working with MARTA, possibly just to check cameras for a route. This is a popular route, so we're checking that, checking with the community about any kind of video footage.
22: The man was taken to the hospital where he died from his injuries. There's no word yet on a motive. Michelle Wright, 95.5 WSB.
0: A terrifying scene overnight inside New York's Penn Station after a suspect goes on a random stabbing attack on one of the train's platforms. At least six people are hurt.
24: The fire department reports one suffered serious injuries, two moderate injuries, and two with minor injuries. All taken to Bellevue Hospital. All are expected to survive.
19: Lucy Yang reports Amtrak police quickly arrest the attacker, described as a homeless man. Officials again saying it appears to be random, and this attack happening as commuters were trying to abort the train.
0: Well, new this morning in the conflict in the Middle East, Iran fires new waves of missiles at Israel. CNN correspondent Oren Lieberman's in the middle of the fire.
25: You may actually be able to hear in my microphone the sirens here in Jerusalem behind me, so we'll see in a moment, and I may head to the shelter here. I believe I did hear one interception just as the sirens began to sound here. They have been sounding for quite a bit.
0: Iran says the attacks are in retaliation for Israeli attacks on Lebanon. Israel retaliates despite President Trump's plea to hold back.
26: Telling the website Axios, I'm calling Netanyahu right now and telling him not to attack Iran in response. Adding, each of them had their fun. The two countries trading strikes for the first time since April.
19: Karen Hua reports Iran had warned Israel that continued strikes in Lebanon could derail the ceasefire, but Israel struck Lebanon's capital, Beirut. Israel calls it retaliation for a Hezbollah attack on northern Israel. Meanwhile, Iran says the U.S. is responsible for the consequences of any escalation in the Middle East caused by Israel.
0: Check back often. We'll keep you updated on the conflict in the Middle East here on 95.5 WSB and on the WSB radio app. Breaking news from the region when it happens.
19: 5:34, Ukrainian President Zelensky sends Russian President Putin a letter asking for a face-to-face meeting to open up negotiations toward ending the war between the countries. Zelensky says he's heard Putin say that he's willing to hear Ukraine's side.
27: He said several times publicly that he's ready to speak and he wants to stop this war. And he said about it publicly, but he doesn't feel the readiness of Kiev.
0: Zelensky says he would agree to freeze battle lines with Russia as a way to open up peace talks. He also says it's important for the U.S. and Europe to stand with Ukraine to pressure Russia, even amid the conflict in the Middle East.
19: Atlanta hotel bookings are below expectations, with just a week to go until the city plays host to World Cup matches. The Atlanta Convention and Visitors Bureau says 226,000 hotel nights are either booked or blocked for the weeks during the games. That compares with 320,000 during the same period last year.
0: And Georgia Hotel and Lodging Association President Chris Hardman says there's still time, with the bulk of bookings still to come for the major semifinal games.
28: Individuals and families and fans, they don't book until a week out for those. We still expect that to be a very high demand driver for the city throughout the entire duration of the tournament.
0: Guests are also booking for shorter periods with an average stay of 2.8 days.
19: A 7.8 magnitude earthquake rocks the southern Philippines, killing at least 19 people and injuring over 200. Dozens of buildings have collapsed or been damaged. Search and rescue efforts are ongoing.
0: Officials say a 3-foot tsunami hit nearby coast, damaging houses in at least one village. The U.S. National Tsunami Warning Center says the quake does not pose a threat to any parts of the U.S. It's 5:36.
3: Unexpected warning for pregnant women when Atlanta's morning news continues in 3 minutes. Now some trouble in Lithia Springs from the traffic center. And flood watch in effect today. Meteorologist Christina Edwards will tell us what to expect. And she's got our 5-day forecast coming up too. 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It's 5:36.
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3: 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Good Monday morning. Coming up in less than 90 seconds, we'll hear from a man who survived a grizzly bear attack. First, traffic and our 5-day forecast. Here's Martin McKay.
20: Big rig couldn't make it off to the right. Here comes more help in terms of flashing lights. Looks like a tow truck has arrived on the scene. I-20 eastbound, right lane taken out right at the exit ramp to Riverside Parkway. Don't miss your exit if you're rolling out of Conyers in Covington. Want to get on 285 earlier past Panola Road. Exit 67 was that collector distributor ramp that opened last week. If not, you'll have to head over to Candler Road and turn back around. Watching I-20 285. Ashley Frasca.
4: Speaking of things being open, 285 on the west side is open from the weekend road work, both north and south in the area of Cascade Road, Martin Luther King Jr. Drive. You're doing okay across the north side, 285 west out of Doraville. 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Next report at 550 from the Loud Security Systems Traffic Center, Triple Team Traffic, 95.5 WSB.
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5: Few spotty rain showers moving through Carroll County at the moment. Otherwise, cloudy skies this morning. The cloud cover will hold on for the rest of today, but pop-up showers and thunderstorms will develop later on this afternoon. Some of them may produce some torrential downpours. That's why a flood watch is in effect through this evening. Today's high is 83. Lows tonight in the upper 60s, low 70s. More scattered rain showers and thunderstorms for tomorrow with highs in the mid-80s. Then as we get into Wednesday and Thursday, rain chances go down, but temperatures go up. We're looking at highs in the upper 80s to 90 degrees by Friday of this week. Right now, it's a muggy 68 degrees in Sugar Hill, 70 in Tucker, 70 degrees in Monroe. Meteorologist Christina Edwards, 95.5 WSB.
3: Well, hope you had a good weekend. Good morning to you. It's Monday again, June the 8th. I'm Chris Chandler, and this is Atlanta's Morning News, coming in less than 5 minutes on our money update. That's at 5:47. The big economic reports due this week that could pose challenge to your 401k by the end of it. It's 5:42 now.
0: The city of Decatur is ready for free showings of World Cup matches with its new square.
6: The Decatur Square shakeup adds major upgrades like new turf, a colorful playscape, and public restrooms to the outdoor space. City manager Andrea Arnold says the square is more functional now.
7: Previously, there was a bandstand right in the middle of the square, and that has been removed and replaced by the new state-of-the-art performance stage.
6: The $8.5 million project adds more green space down North McDonough as well. Mary Ryan Howarth, 95.5 WSB.
8: A warning to avoid prolonged sitting during pregnancy. A new study finds pregnant women who spend more than 10 hours a day sitting face a significantly higher risk of complications. These include gestational diabetes and preeclampsia.
0: Researchers say women with the highest levels of sedentary time experience adverse pregnancy outcomes at twice the rate of those who sat for shorter periods. The findings were published in the Journal of the American Medical Association.
8: Some Facebook users could be getting a second payment from parent company Meta's $725 million privacy settlement.
14: Facebook was hit with several lawsuits over accusations the platform improperly shared their data with third-party sources. These suits were linked to the 2018 Cambridge Analytica scandal, where data was used to profile voters.
0: Mark Mayfield reports the second payments start going out June 9th, but they will likely be less than the first payments, which averaged about $29.43. Those were sent out last September.
8: Teen takeovers, or even the talk of them, put people on edge for all the wrong reasons. But an upcoming teen takeover event is aimed at reversing that narrative.
16: Teen takeovers usually spell chaos, but this one will be just the opposite.
17: Because we do have a lot of activities throughout the city, and curfew begins. And so I just wanted to have an opportunity to fill some of that space with something positive for our kids.
16: South Fulton City Council member Natasha Williams-Brown says the Lit Teen Takeover stands for leadership and training, and it will offer teens positive alternatives that are safe and fun, like 3-on-3 basketball, entertainment, food, and encouragement to succeed. Tina Douglas, 95.5 WSB.
0: The Lit Teen Takeover is coming to the city of South Fulton's Creel Park this Friday night from 7 to 11.
8: It's 5:44. Voters in Maine cast ballots this week in a crucial primary election. Democratic candidate Graham Plattner is on defense over allegations of physical and emotional abuse against ex-girlfriends. He denies being violent and claims his past struggles as a combat veteran are being weaponized against him.
0: Selena Wang reports Democrats are deeply divided.
18: They say, what other option do we have this late in the game? All we can do is support Graham Plattner, even though they're doing it while they're sort of like grin and bearing it and sort of regretful. Others say, look, this is totally irrelevant. These are allegations from women of his past.
0: Plattner's expected to win the nomination and take on Republican Senator Susan Collins. That race could decide which party controls the Senate next year.
8: Canada is temporarily restricting U.S. livestock imports after a second screwworm case is identified in Texas. The latest case is discovered in a one-month 10-month-old calf in southern Texas.
0: The screwworm parasite feeds on the living tissue of livestock animals and can be deadly. The USDA says a control zone has been placed around the infected animals.
8: A California man who survived a grizzly bear attack tells his harrowing story. Daniel Crago says he was on a several-day, 20-mile hike in Montana's Glacier National Park when he stumbled upon a small cub and a large grizzly bear that almost immediately charged him.
1: Threw my arm up in self-defense, protect my face, and thankfully that's what it bit.
0: He says the bear tore open his arm, broke several bones, dragged him about 20 feet and left him in the snow. Now miraculously he was found by a doctor who was also hiking and he was airlifted to safety. He's had several surgeries and is back in San Diego recovering. It's 5:46.
3: 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Flood watch in effect today, and we'll get you to work on time with Triple Team Traffic. Right now, 5:47, here's Bloomberg's Andrew O'Day with the jack of your money.
10: This is a Bloomberg Money Minute. After Friday's big Wall Street sell-off that brought the S&P 500's impressive run of 9 winning weeks to an abrupt end, here's what could help get the market back on the upswing. Reports on housing, inflation, and consumer sentiment. And yes, that means it could be a challenge. Tuesday, the National Association of Realtors gives us its tally of U.S. home resales in May. Measures of home contract signings in March and April suggest an increase of as much as 1.5% in May closings, but the relationship between contracts and closings has deteriorated of late as cancellations become more pervasive. Wednesday, we get what Bloomberg Economics thinks could be the highest measure of inflation this year, 4.1% year over year due to the spike in gasoline prices. Friday, we will see if the all-time lows in consumer sentiment we've seen this year continue. Economists think we may see a tiny upswing in the University of Michigan's measure of consumer sentiment for early June.
3: Stock futures are mixed ahead of the opening bell this morning. 5:47 now, more in depth as the city of Decatur's finishing its square transformation. This is city manager Andrea Arnold.
7: Our mayor, Mayor Tony Powers, often referred to our downtown square as our front porch. And so this was a much needed renovation to our front porch so we can welcome back our residents and our businesses, but also now with the World Cup to welcome the world to our front porch.
3: To watch the matches for free starting on Thursday, live music before and after each game, the renovation, new turf, new playground, new performance stage. Landis Morning News continues in just 3 minutes from now. We'll get traffic and weather and a major bourbon heist to report this morning. It's 5:48. 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
3: It's 5:51 now. It's off to Pocono for the NASCAR Cup Series race next weekend. Denny Hamlin won at Michigan this weekend. That gets him back-to-back Cup Series wins. Let's get live team coverage of traffic and weather now. Flood watch in effect, as you will hear from the meteorologist, our meteorologist, Christina Edwards, here right after we check triple team traffic. And that starts with Mark McKay.
5: Brake light check out of Lawrenceville this morning on 316 westbound approaching Sugarloaf Parkway. Starting to see a slowdown there and one developing into Norcross, 85 south leaving Pleasant Hill Road. Traffic trooper Jeff let us know that for a while in Lilburn, Killian Hill Road was shut down basically between Five Forks Trickham and Arcadia Road. Looks like police have finished their work there and everything back open. What about that trouble you've been following on I-20, Ashley?
6: Here, unit protecting a tractor trailer that stalled out on the West Freeway. It's I-20 westbound right at the exit to Riverside Parkway. Flares are out. Avoid that right lane. 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Next report at 6 from the Loud Security Systems Traffic Center. Triple Team Traffic, 95.5 WSB.
9: As the sun comes up, we'll see a few peaks through the clouds. That's why we have kind of a reddish sunrise this morning, and we have scattered rain showers and thunderstorms later on this afternoon. Looking at a high of 83 for today, lows tonight in the low 70s, more scattered storms for tomorrow. Right now it is 70 degrees in Woodstock, 71 in Lawrenceville, and 68 degrees in Winder. Meteorologist Christina Edwards, 95.5 WSB.
3: Going to play the siren here before too many people get in the cars. This is the sound in Israel. We've seen considerable back and forth overnight. Israel and Iran and perhaps the Houthi all involved in some of the heaviest fighting in a couple months. Real test of the war ceasefire. You'll hear the latest war info. And there is quite a bit overnight if you're just joining us, coming up with our top stories in less than 7 minutes now at 6 o'clock. It is 5:53 now.
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13: The streaming giant is said to have approached concert promoters about licensing the rights to show live video of music festivals. Spotify has already started adding some videos from live events, including a Dua Lipa show in Mexico City. 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I'm Bloomberg's Courtney Donahoe for 95.5 WSB.
0: An investigation's underway into a big bourbon heist where thieves get away with nearly $500,000 worth of the booze from a warehouse in Philadelphia. A21 Wine and Spirits executive Rob Koch says the crooks were able to con their way into taking the bourbon.
15: They showed up at American Supply's warehouse. They said, hey, we're here for a pickup for A21, and it's 18 pallets of stuff. They didn't really know what it was.
12: He says the warehouse failed at some basic security measures. The Noble Oak bourbon was being stored at the warehouse and was supposed to be shipped to a location in northern New Jersey.
0: Well, the 79th annual Tony Awards are in the books, with the Best Musical Award going to Schmigadoon. Producer Lorne Michaels accepts, saying he and the crew are grateful.
20: Sometimes singing, dancing, a lot of jokes, and a happy ending is really all you need.
12: Best play goes to Liberation. Death of a Salesman wins 6 awards, the most for any production this year. Pop star Pink hosts the awards event, which recognizes the best of American live theater.
0: Scary Movie 6 is number 1 at the box office.
24: There's a serial killer on the loose.
29: Hello, Tuesday.
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0: The Paramount and Miramax film earns a franchise best opening weekend with $55 million.
12: Meanwhile, Amazon MGM's Masters of the Universe places second overall with a 29. $29 million in its debut weekend. Backrooms falls to third place, taking in nearly $26 million. It's 5:56.
3: You heard our top stories on Atlanta's Morning News at 6 o'clock. We talked about this a little bit on Friday, just what we had seen and heard ourselves. We got some numbers this morning about what certainly appears a lack of World Cup fever here in Atlanta. It's 5:56.
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3: Hey, it's 6 o'clock. Good Monday morning. I'm Chris Chandler. This is Atlanta's Morning News. Thanks for starting the day with us. Our top local stories.
0: Fans begin to descend on Atlanta with its first World Cup match just a week away.
12: South Fulton is having a team takeover that is sure to be parent approved.
3: These stories coming in less than 90 seconds. First, though, let's get traffic and weather. Here's Mark McKay.
5: The I-20 slowdown's now taking hold on I-20 westbound out of Stone Crest Lake Tony, a little crowded to Panola Road. If you weren't with us last week, new ramp will take you from I-20 west into DeKalb County onto I-285. That comes just after Panola Road, and it's marked exit 67. That's a long collector distributor ramp that goes from I-20 to Wesley Chapel and I-285. On the west freeway, Big Rig didn't make it off to the right, being protected by a HERE unit in the right lane of I-20 east at exit 46, Riverside Parkway. Next report at 610 from the Loud Security Systems Traffic Center, Triple Team Traffic 95.5 WSB.
19: Cloudy skies this morning. Some light rain showers moving into the Dallas area. Scattered rain showers and thunderstorms later on today with a high of 83. Some of the storms may produce some torrential downpours. That's why the flood watch is in effect through this evening. Lows tonight in the upper 60s to low 70s. It is currently 68 degrees in Noonan, 70 in Fayetteville, and 70 degrees in Covington. Meteorologist Christina Edwards, 95.5 WSB.
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2: Efforts to disrupt the games through bomb threats, swatting calls, drones, or even deep fake videos meant to confuse the public.
3: First cup match to be held in Atlanta kicks off a week from today. That would be the World Cup. As fans begin to come into town from all around the world, planners are in the final stages of making security plans and accommodations, too. We begin our live in-depth team coverage with WSB's Graham Carroll.
6: And Chris, local law enforcement will be working in close partnership with federal officials as they monitor the area around the World Cup matches and the many related fan events. Correspondent Perry Rossum says a special team of officers will be keeping their eyes on the skies.
9: Homeland Security Secretary Mark Wayne Mullen says drones are his biggest safety concern. He says all 11 World Cup venues in the U.S. have counter-drone equipment.
6: And meanwhile, other officers will be looking for crimes of opportunity, such as drug trafficking and petty theft. Another major concern with such large-scale events is sex trafficking. Partner agencies have spent months preparing, and they say they will be ready. But the question that some hotel owners are asking with just days till kickoff, where is everybody?
18: So far, the Atlanta Convention and Visitors Bureau says 226,000 hotel nights are either booked or blocked for the weeks during the games, but that's compared with 320,000 during the same period last year. Georgia Hotel and Lodging Association President Chris Hardman acknowledges,
21: it is not at the 8 Super Bowl equivalent expectation that was set last year.
18: The Atlanta Convention and Visitors Bureau expects the demand will increase as fans learn more about the countries playing in the later tournaments. Jonathan O'Brien, 95.5 WSB.
3: Overall, security planning for the tournament involves more than 400 law enforcement agencies working with the feds and private firms to protect venues and team sites, including the venue here. A record 48 teams to compete in 78 matches in more than a dozen cities in the U.S., Canada, and Mexico. 6:03 now. With more news, here are Cheryl Castro and Austin Eller.
12: A police arrest a man wanted for a violent shooting on board a MARTA train, all while MARTA police ramp up patrols amid a new federal investigation.
22: According to MARTA officials, the suspect, Anthony Tyrone Gresham, was spotted walking along Lee Road in Douglas County. That's when an officer approached him and Gresham took off into the woods. A coordinated ground search began with deputies from Douglas and Harrelson County Sheriff's Office, along with the Douglasville PD, the FBI Ammo Task Force, and K-9 units as well on the ground, while GSP agents were searching overhead with the chopper. Gresham was flushed out of the woods and led back to Lee Road, where he was arrested. He's now facing numerous charges and being held at the Douglas County Jail. Michelle Wright, 95.5 WSB.
0: At least 6 people are recovering after a stabbing attack at New York's Penn Station, one of the nation's busiest transit hubs. Brandon Norwood says he witnessed one of the attacks at the sprawling rail complex beneath Madison Square Garden.
23: We turned and we ran, and just trying to get out the station, somebody fell. And I made sure to pick them up because I didn't know if the dude who stabbed, how close he was.
12: Amtrak police say a suspect has been arrested. Officials also say that person was likely experiencing a mental health crisis.
0: New from overnight at 6:04 in the conflict in the Middle East, Israel and Iran carry out new strikes, creating fears that the April ceasefire may not hold. Oil prices surged this morning as a result.
12: Karen Hua reports this all begins after Israel slams Hezbollah targets in southern Beirut, even amid warnings from Iran.
25: Israel's operation against Iran-backed Hezbollah in Lebanon has created tension between Trump and Netanyahu and remains a sticking point for any peace deal. President Trump telling the Financial Times, Netanyahu won't have any choice but to accept a deal with Iran.
12: Meanwhile, President Trump posts on social media this morning calling on the two sides to, quote, immediately stop shooting. The president had said negotiations were going well prior to the new attacks.
0: Check back often. We'll keep you updated on the conflict in the Middle East here on 95.5 WSB and on the WSB radio app. Breaking breaking news from the region when it happens.
12: Chinese President Xi arrives in Pyongyang overnight for his first visit to North Korea in over 7 years. Xi's two-day visit is expected to include a summit with North Korean leader Kim Jong-un.
0: Now, analysts predict the meeting will have major impacts on bilateral ties and beyond. Both leaders appear to be working to fully reestablish their traditional cooperation in the face of separate confrontations with the U.S.
12: The clock is ticking down on a deadline for Congress to renew a surveillance law that allows intelligence officials to monitor communications of foreigners outside the U.S. without individual warrants. Lawmakers have until Friday to reach a deal on the matter.
0: Democrats have voted against opening new discussions, saying they won't discuss the matter until President Trump reverses his selection of Bill Pulte to serve as the next head of national intelligence. Several Republicans also joined with Democrats in that vote against new deliberations.
12: Georgians have a full week of early voting ahead as state election officials look to the June 16th general primary runoff. Early voting runs through Friday for multiple races, including the Republican gubernatorial race between Rick Jackson and Burt Jones.
0: There are also runoffs for both parties in the races for lieutenant governor and secretary of state. The winners will face the opposing party's candidate on the ballot this November. This portion of Atlanta's Morning News is sponsored by Ragsdale Heating, Air, Plumbing, and Electrical. It's 6:06.
3: Why are you not going to recognize good old Siri as she is now? For much longer. Coming up, when Atlanta's Morning News continues, just 3 minutes from now, flood watch in effect. We will hear the details of that and our exclusive five-day forecast also when we continue. And our next check of Triple Team traffic to get you to work on time on a Monday morning. It's 6:07 now.
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3: All right, starting another week with you. Hope you had a great weekend. I'm Chris Chandler, 6:11 now as Atlanta's morning news continues. And one of the stories you'll hear coming up in less than 90 seconds of the effort to stop that UFC match at the White House. Let's get traffic in our five-day forecast before we get there, though. Here's Smiley Mara McKay in the 24-hour traffic zone.
2: The I-85 slowing now taking effect, leaving Pleasant Hill Road. We see the crowd on the jam cam down to Indian Trail, 316 westbound. Also, brake lights at Sugarloaf Parkway. On time out of coming through Alpharetta, Roswell, Sandy Springs on Georgia 400. Let's get you out of Cobb, Cherokee with Ashley Frasca.
25: So far, moving well down from Chastain Road. The ride on 75 South all the way to Delk. 575 South, you're not seeing any issues or hassles. Passing Sixes Road, getting out of Holly Springs. 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Head to Take 5, stay in your car, in and out in about 10 minutes, and get back to your day. Next report at 620 from the Loud Security Systems Traffic Center. Triple Team Traffic, 95.5 WSB.
4: WSB meteorologist Christina Edwards and her exclusive five-day forecast, sponsored by Breda Pest Management. 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
5: Cloudy skies this morning, some light rain showers making their way through Carroll, Paulding, and northern Cherokee counties. Otherwise, we are mainly dry right now. However, pop-up showers and thunderstorms later on today, some of which could produce some locally heavy downpours, and that is why a flood watch is in effect through this evening. Today's high is 83, lows tonight in the upper 60s to low 70s. More scattered rain showers and thunderstorms for tomorrow afternoon with highs in the upper 70s to low 80s. Now, by the time we get into Wednesday, rain chances will trend downwards, but temperatures will trend up, and we're climbing to a high of 90 degrees by Friday of this week. Right now, though, it's a relatively cool 70 degrees in Covington, 70 in East Point, 68 in Mapleton. Meteorologist Christina Edwards, 95.5 WSB.
3: Well, good morning. It's Monday, June the 8th. I'm Chris Chandler. You're listening to Atlanta's Morning News. Google's power bill starts with a B. How much bees coming up on our money update in about 4 minutes now at 6:17. 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
0: One local city is hosting its own version of a teen takeover, this time with supervision and fun activities for teens. South Fulton City Council member Natasha Williams says the LIT Teen Takeover, which stands for Leadership in Training, will give teens a safe way to hang out in a safe and fun environment.
8: Come out, come together, hang out with their friends, have a good time. You know, there's music, there's going to be food, and just a way for our teens to be able to enjoy themselves.
12: It starts Friday night at 7 at the city's Creel Park. Teen takeovers have been a growing problem across the region in recent months, with several resulting in arrests.
0: The city of Decatur officially reopens its newly renovated square just in time for a series of events planned around the World Cup. City manager Andrea Arnold says the city's excited to reopen the space.
10: We can welcome back our residents and our businesses, but also now with the World Cup to welcome the world to our front porch.
12: The renovation includes a series of improvements, including new turf, a new playground, and a new performance stage. The city will host several World Cup watch parties on the square in the coming weeks.
0: Apple kicks off its annual developers conference today, where it's expected to unveil new artificial intelligence features. Tech analysts are expecting a reimagining of Siri, which could be reworked as a more conversational AI chatbot.
12: Yeah, Apple has been playing catch-up on AI with its big tech peers. It uses Google's Gemini AI model to help power its AI features. This will also be the last developers conference for CEO Tim Cook before he retires.
0: The search continues this morning for the shooters that injured 12 people near a summer festival in Ohio while apparently firing at each other. Toledo Police Lieutenant Dan Gerken says investigators are still trying to identify the suspects.
11: Talk to your kids. There's kids out there that probably know more than all of us standing here, right? So if they can help us out, that'd be great.
12: The 12 victims are all in stable condition and improving. The oldest victim is 61, the youngest 14. Investigators say they're reviewing a camera footage and speaking to witnesses as they work to track down the suspects.
0: Some high-tech protection is coming to a Forsyth County Sheriff's canine officer after backing from a nonprofit.
6: Well, it's all thanks to a one-time donation from a citizen in Cumming and the group Vested Interest in Canines. They teamed up to pay for canine officer Guinness to get a specialized bullet and stab-proof vest. That vest costs over $1,800. Vested Interest in Canines has also helped several other Georgia police dogs get protected, including in Cedartown and Savannah. Nationwide, the group has also helped four-legged officers with over 6,500 vests. Keith Cuomo, 95.5 WSB.
12: It's 6:15. Rising costs are sending families across the country to food banks for help. That includes 79-year-old disabled vet John Atwater, who says he's especially struggling when it comes to the price of gas.
9: I had to really tighten up on my going places and buying stuff. I mean, it's the gas prices are really, for me, they're just a real inconvenience.
0: AAA says the average for a gallon of gas in Metro Atlanta is about $3.83 this morning. Officials at food pantries across the country say they're trying to keep up with the increased demand as Americans feel the financial pressure.
12: A group files a federal lawsuit calling for the cancellation of the upcoming UFC fight on the White House South Lawn. The Public Integrity Project files the suit on behalf of two Virginia residents, saying National Park Service regulations prohibit sporting events on federal parklands.
0: The suit also says Congress didn't consent to the construction of a large arch overlooking the event space. The White House responds, calling that suit baseless. It's 6:16.
3: Coming at 6:20, we'll update the latest weather for you and get you to work on time with Triple Team Traffic. Let us have a look at your money to start the week. Here's Bloomberg's Andrew O'Day.
13: Here is quite the monthly utility bill. Google has agreed to pay SpaceX $920 million per month for computing power as part of a cloud services deal that runs through mid-2029. It amounts to about $30 billion through the time of the agreement. The arrangement gives Google access to graphics processing unit chips from NVIDIA and other related components to help Google meet demand for its AI services. This week, we find out what Apple is hoping to do in the AI space. 2 years after a stumble of a rollout, the company Monday is set to announce its new AI vision at its Worldwide Developers Conference. An overhauled Siri is the unveiling many are looking forward to most. Apple's announcement comes at a time the market is showing defensiveness over tech, especially AI. Combined with renewed Wall Street worries over the Fed's direction on interest rates, the market Friday pummeled techs to the tune of a more than 4% NASDAQ composite thumping.
3: NASDAQ futures are up, however, ahead of the opening bell this morning. Dow futures, however, are down quite a bit. Austin mentioned the $3.83 a gallon AAA Atlanta Metro average gas price this morning. That number is unchanged from a week ago. So not down much, but not up any either. We'll continue in just 2 minutes on Atlanta's Morning News. Flood watch is in effect today, and we'll hear exactly what that means and why from meteorologist Christina Edwards. Check of Triple Team Traffic is coming up, too. And if you're still pondering maybe where to go this summer, even for a long weekend, we have the new annual list of the best beaches in this country, and nearby Florida is well represented, as you'll hear. 6:18 now.
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3: 6:20, as Atlanta's morning news continues with live team coverage of traffic and weather. We'll hear about that flood watch right after we check Triple Team traffic. Here is Mark McKay.
2: Travel advisory near the airport. We have our eyes on a crash. First responders haven't arrived, but a big rig tow truck has arrived and helped protecting at least the right center lane. Looks like two right lanes, though, effectively taken out with a spin-out crash on northbound 285 at Washington Road, exit 1. So getting crowded, leaving I-85. Resolution to our west freeway trouble, Ashley Frasca.
17: Yeah, this was outbound trouble. I-20 westbound at Riverside Parkway stalled. Tractor trailer was in the right lane. Hero has

0: Gainesville. Meteorologist Christina Edwards, 95.5 WSB.
1: Well, Clark Howard says, yes, there is one. And at 6:25, he'll lay out the downside of a lower income tax. 6:22 now.
2: Major airlines, including Atlanta-based Delta, say travelers are eager to splurge on premium travel.
3: Delta, United, and JetBlue have increasingly pointed to affluent consumers as the most resilient segment of the market. Speaking at an industry summit, Delta President Peter Carter said appetite for premium experiences and luxury travel has not let up. Meanwhile, United Airlines CEO Scott Kirby is confident that demand for premium products can withstand higher prices, and JetBlue CEO Joanna Garrity struck a similar tone. I'm Bloomberg's Gina Cervetti for 95.5 WSB.
4: New details are released after a man makes it onto a United Airlines flight without a valid ticket.
5: According to a criminal complaint, 25-year-old Abdulrahman Oriyomi was arrested more than 2 weeks after he made it through TSA security and onto a flight in Houston, despite not having a real boarding pass. Police claim Oriyomi used a forged ticket at the security checkpoint May 18th.
2: Sophie Flay reports gate agents seemingly broke protocol and allowed the man through even though his pass wouldn't scan. A court record showed the man was found hiding inside the plane's bathroom.
4: Stage adaptation of Apple TV series Schmigadoon wins big at the 79th Annual Tony Awards, bringing home the award for Best Musical. Meanwhile, a Pulitzer Prize-winning production is named Best Play.
6: And the Tony Award goes to Liberation.
2: Death of a Salesman wins 6 awards, the most for any production this year. The event recognizes the best of American live theater. This year's event was hosted by pop star Pink.
4: The Georgia Bulldogs are officially heading to the Men's Baseball College World Series for the first time since 2008. That comes after a close win against Mississippi State.
2: 8 teams remain in the competition. The Dogs have only ever won a single national title. That happened back in 1990.
4: A new ranking of the world's best beaches is out, and several from the U.S. make the top 50. Florida's Siesta Beach ranks highest at 7th overall.
2: The ranking cites a higher frequency of perfect beach days at Siesta Beach, along with an abundance of parking and amenities. Hawaii dominates the list when it comes to other beaches from the U.S., securing 5 spots in the top 50. It's 6:24.
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7: It's been absolutely fantastic what we've been able to do in Georgia over the last many years, cutting our state income tax from 6% to 4.9%. And now the new legislation sets the goal of getting to 3.9% phased in over the next several years. And for a while, it wasn't really hurting that much that we could see. But this is the first time, the first year with the cuts the governor had to make, that you're starting to see the impact of the lower state income tax starting to affect services that are offered to taxpayers. So here's what we got to do next. There are all kinds of things the legislature does, passing special deals for specific industries that the lobbyists get through. Those need to go so you and I can get lower state income tax.
1: Thank you, Clark. 6:25. Now, if you are headed to one of those beaches you just heard about this summer, even to the neighborhood pool, is there still a shortage of lifeguards this summer? Wyatt Warnock at the American Lifeguard Association says, why, yes, there is.
8: You know, we still have an issue. And I think that is, you know, when I became a lifeguard, we had Baywatch and it was very attractive to be a lifeguard. I think with other opportunities out there, a lot of the young people are going to those jobs. However, with incentives and wage increases, we have seen more and more lifeguards coming out. And it's also providing them a stepstone to careers that have a great responsibility involved. So being a lifeguard is one of the best things you can do. It's the greatest job in the world.
1: If you're on the beach, he says, look for the lifeguard. Swim only there. Your chance of drowning in front of a lifeguard is only 1 in 18 million. Pretty good odds there. When Atlanta's morning news continues at 6:30, it's a big day in the primary runoff campaign. Big day for you, I mean. It's 6:26.
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10: Updated traffic as often as you need every time you listen.
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15: And the delays are growing out of
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13: Good morning. It's 6:30. I'm Chris Chandler. This is Atlanta's morning news for Monday. Thanks for starting another week with us. Our top local stories.
14: Who will face off in November's midterms? Georgia's voters are back at the polls for early voting in the June runoffs.
15: After a wave of bad headlines, South Fulton officials want to redefine teen takeovers.
13: These stories coming up in less than 90 seconds. First, though, traffic and weather. Here's Smiling Mark McKay.
16: Travel advisory on 285 College Park near the airport. Now police have arrived, knocked out two right lanes. 285 northbound, spin-out crash before Washington Road exit 1. Getting busy in that I-85 interchange. Looks like we may have some trouble on the left side of the roadway as you roll out of Stonecrest Lithonia. Certainly a slow zone on I-20 westbound around Evansville Road. Next report at 6:40 from the Loud Security Systems Traffic Center. Triple Team Traffic 95.5 WSB.
17: Cloudy this morning. Some spotty rain showers moving through the Carrollton area as well as Stockbridge and Conyers. We will have heavier downpours later on this afternoon. So heads up, we do have a flood watch in effect through this evening. Otherwise, today's high is 83. Lows tonight in the upper 60s to low 70s. More scattered rain showers and thunderstorms in the forecast for tomorrow. Right now, 68 degrees in Fayetteville, 71 in East Point. It is 70 degrees in Buckhead. Meteorologist Christina Upwards, 95.5 WSB.
13: 6:31 now in our top local story. A few metro counties started their early voting over the weekend, but starting this morning, voters in all Georgia counties can cast early ballots in next Tuesday's primary runoff elections.
18: If you voted a Democratic or Republican ballot in the May primary, you must vote the same party in the runoff.
0: If you skipped the primary or voted a nonpartisan ballot, you can choose either party's ballot this time. Signing off his own gubernatorial primary loss, Georgia Secretary of State Brad Raffensperger was gearing up to smooth out any more election wrinkles.
18: A few of the counties had trouble reporting as they're required by state law, you know, that early voting, getting it up by 8 p.m. So we're going to be working on that.
0: Among the unfilled slates are races for governor, lieutenant governor, U.S. senator, and a public service commission seat. Veronica Waters, 95.5 WSB.
13: Early voting continues through this Friday. You'll want to check with your county registrar's office to find an early voting location. Will not likely be your local precinct. 6:32 now. With more news, here are Cheryl Castro and Austin Eller.
15: With a week to go until the World Cup officially begins here in Atlanta, local hotels are still hoping to see more bookings. As so far, the numbers have not been to the level that many expected, but Chris Hardman, president of the Georgia Hotel and Lodging Association, says they are still hopeful.
19: We continue to expect and look forward to strong demand in the city of Atlanta and throughout the state of Georgia.
14: The Atlanta Convention and Visitors Bureau says 226,000 hotel nights have been booked during the World Cup period. That's compared with 320,000 during the same period last year. Travel experts blame the slow bookings in part on the way the World Cup releases tickets and match schedules.
15: New from overnight, six people are injured and a suspect is in custody in a stabbing attack in New York City's Penn Station.
20: Amtrak police quickly made an arrest and described the attacker as homeless. One source tells us this appears to be a random attack on commuters simply trying to board their trains.
14: Lucy Yang reports at least one victim suffered serious injuries, but all six are expected to survive.
15: New this morning in the conflict in the Middle East at 6:33, tensions intensify as Israel and Iran trade fire in retaliatory strikes for the first time since April. CNN correspondent Oren Lieberman reports from Jerusalem as Iranian missiles strike nearby.
21: As I talk to you here, I may pause. Ooh, that was two quite loud interceptions. In fact, the window here behind me shook.
14: Iran says the new wave of missiles on Israel are in retaliation for Israeli attacks on Lebanon.
22: Iran had warned Israel that continued strikes on Lebanon could derail their ceasefire. But yesterday morning, Israel struck Lebanon's capital, Beirut. Retaliation, it says, for a Hezbollah attack on northern Israel.
14: Karen Wall reports President Trump says he asked Israeli Prime Minister Netanyahu not to retaliate. And this morning, the president posts online, quote, Israel and Iran must immediately stop shooting. Meanwhile, Yemen's Houthi rebels also fire at Israel and warn they'll target Israel-affiliated ships in the Red Sea.
15: Check back off and we will keep you updated on the conflict in the Middle East here on 95.5 WSB and on the WSB radio app with breaking news from the region when it happens.
14: It's 6:34. Atlanta police investigate a deadly shooting in an Atlanta neighborhood while the search continues for a suspect.
23: Officers responded to a neighborhood along Mango Circle Sunday afternoon on a call of shots fired. When they arrived, they found the 33-year-old victim suffering from gunshot wounds. He was taken to the hospital where he later died. Lieutenant Christopher Butler says the victim was walking with people when he was shot.
24: So it does appear he was walking with a group of males. So we're working to try to see if there's any kind of video footage we can ascertain to help lead us in the right direction about those males that he was with.
23: There are some MARTA bus stops in the area, so police are checking to see if any buses captured video. Michelle Wright, 95.5 WSB.
15: The death toll rises to over 30 after a 7.8 magnitude earthquake strikes the southern Philippines. More than 200 others are hurt. Dozens of buildings have collapsed or been damaged. Search and rescue efforts are ongoing.
14: Officials say a 3-foot tsunami hit nearby coast, damaging houses in at least one village. The U.S. National Tsunami Warning Center says the quake does not pose a threat to any parts of the U.S.
15: Ukrainian President Zelensky is calling on President Trump and Russian President Putin to help bring an end to the war between Ukraine and Russia. As Zelensky explains why he sent a letter to Putin asking for a face-to-face meeting to open up negotiations.
25: I wanted very much to send him that to stop play these games and answer. If it's public letter, he has to answer.
14: Zelensky says he would agree to freeze battle lines with Russia as a way to open up peace talks. He's also calling on the U.S. and Europe not to forget about Ukraine amid the Middle East conflict.
15: Another round of payments start going out this week to some Facebook users from Meta's $725 million privacy settlement.
26: The second payments start going on June 9th, but they will likely be less than the first payments, which averaged around $29.43, which were sent out last September.
14: Mark Mayfield reports Facebook was hit with several lawsuits over accusations the platform improperly shared its data with third-party sources. The suits were linked to the 2018 Cambridge Analytica scandal, where data was used to profile voters. It's 6:36.
13: Continuing triple-team traffic travel advisory on 285 south of the city. We'll hear that when we continue just 3 minutes from now. Flood watch in effect today. We'll get that in the five-day forecast, too, from meteorologist Christina Edwards. And it is the first real fallout effects in this country of the screwworms' arrival here. 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Good morning to you. It's 6:37 now.
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13: 6:40 now, flood watch in effect today. We'll get that and the five-day forecast from Christina Edwards. First, though, it's a red alert now south of the city. Here's Mark McKay.
16: Temporary red alert as College Park police, Chris, are assisting a hero unit that's currently dragging a damaged vehicle to the right shoulder. Should have at least the left lanes open momentarily here on 285 northbound before Washington Road exit 1. This spin-out crash that we've been watching and the delays that are building behind it back into the I-85 interchange. Might be smart for those out of Union City to continue past the airport into downtown Atlanta. Ashley Frasca.
17: That ride is starting to slow now and crowd up just a bit on 7585 northbound, on and off the brake pedal, leaving 166 Langford Parkway for the ride up to I-20. Next report at 6:50 from the Loud Security Systems Traffic Center. Triple Team Traffic, 95.5 WSB.
4: WSB meteorologist Christina Edwards and her exclusive five-day forecast, sponsored by Breda Pest Management. They handle bugs and critters.
17: Starting off with cloudy skies this morning, some spotty rain showers making their way through Carrollton as well as Noonan at the moment. We also have some light rain showers throughout Tucker, Snellville, Lawrenceville, Conyers, and Stockbridge. Later on this afternoon, heavy rain and thunderstorms, some of which could produce some flash flooding. That's why we have a flood watch in effect through this evening. Today's high is 83, lows tonight in the upper 60s to low 70s. Tomorrow, cloudy with scattered rain and thunderstorms, highs in the mid 80s. Wednesday, a few more pop-up showers and storms with highs around 86. Then the rain chances go down for Thursday and Friday, but temperatures climbing all the way up into the upper 80s to 90 degrees by Friday. Right now, it is 70 in Dunwoody, 70 degrees in Brookhaven, 67 in Lilburn. Meteorologist Christina Edwards, 95.5 WSB.
13: Good morning. It's Monday, June the 8th, 2026. I'm Chris Chandler, and this is Atlanta's Morning News on our Money Update in less than 5 minutes. Apple's AI Mulligan, that's at 647. Right now, it's 642.
14: The mention of a teen takeover often paints a bad picture, but one Metro Atlanta city wants to change that.
0: They're changing the narrative in the city of South Fulton.
8: It's incumbent upon all of us to remember that we used to be teens.
0: South Fulton City Council member Natasha Williams-Brown, along with the city's Parks and Recreation Department, hosts LIT Teen Takeover, which stands for Leadership in Training.
8: We had those surge spaces when we were growing up where we were able to go and hang with our friends. And so this is just an attempt to recreate that environment.
0: The LIT Teen Takeover will be Friday from 7 to 11 p.m. in the city of South Fulton's Creole Park. Tina Douglas, 95.5 WSB.
15: New research reveals a strong link between prolonged sitting and pregnancy complications. The study out of West Virginia University shows 2 in 5 women who sat for over 10 more hours a day experienced an adverse pregnancy outcome compared with 1 in 5 women who sat about 7 hours a day.
14: Complications include conditions like gestational diabetes and preeclampsia. Researchers say the increased risk is greater than they expected.
15: Democratic candidate Graham Plattner continues on the defensive in this week's primary for the Senate seat in Maine. The Army and Marine vet denies allegations of physical and emotional abuse against ex-girlfriends.
9: He was basically saying, you know, the state of Maine has had my back, you know, as I've opened up about my past, and as every single piece of that past and journey, in his words, he said, gets dug up, litigated, and weaponized.
14: Correspondent Selena Wang reports Plattner is expected to win the Democratic nomination. If he does, he'll face Republican Senator Susan Collins in a race that could determine which party controls the Senate next year.
15: It's 6:44. The makeover of the city of Decatur Square is done and just in time for Watch Fest, where the city will show World Cup matches for free all summer.
9: The transformation project tore down the Decatur gazebo and added things like a new stage, public restrooms, and more.
10: Redo of all the turf up on the square, and then the new addition of a kids' play area.
9: The project also extends the green space to accommodate more people. City manager Andrea Arnold says now residents and newcomers for the World Cup can enjoy Decatur's front porch with restaurants and bars just a few steps away. Mary Reinhauerth, 95.5 WSB.
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11: The streaming giant is said to have approached concert promoters about licensing the rights to show live video of music festivals. Spotify has already started adding some videos from live events, including a Dua Lipa show in Mexico City. Spotify is adding live concert footage at the same time it's starting to help customers get access to see concerts in person. Spotify recently laid out plans with Live Nation to offer fans early access to tickets before they go on sale to the general public. I'm Bloomberg's Courtney Donahoe for 95.5 WSB.
15: Canada is temporarily restricting U.S. livestock imports after a second screwworm case is identified in Texas. And the latest case is discovered in a one-month-old calf in southern Texas.
14: The screwworm parasite feeds on the living tissue of livestock animals and can be deadly. The USDA says a control zone has been placed around the infected animals. It's 6:46.
13: Well, coming up at 6:50, we'll update the weather for you with a flood watch in effect, and we'll get you to work on time, too. Let's check your money next. Here's Bloomberg's Andrew O'Day.
12: Apple is getting another shot, aiming for redemption 2 years after its first rollout of AI was plagued by subpar technology and delayed features. At its annual Worldwide Developers Conference kicking off Monday, Apple will debut a new AI strategy, using its keynote presentation to introduce an overhauled version of the Siri digital assistant and a slew of new AI capabilities. Conference also is expected to show off operating system updates for the iPhone, iPad, Mac, smartwatch, TV set-top box, and Vision Pro headset. Exciting unveilings from a major tech player like Apple would be welcome news for Wall Street following the Friday fall, which saw the Nasdaq composite sink more than 4% as traders cashed out of many of their AI bets. Along with Apple helping guide the market this week will be economic reports, including the latest look at inflation. Bloomberg surveyed economists think Wednesday's May consumer price index could top 4% year over year.
13: Stock futures are mixed ahead of the opening bell this morning. Metro Atlanta gas prices per AAA unchanged this morning from a week ago this morning. 647, and more in depth now. So far, the numbers not rising to the level that a lot of people had expected, a lot of businesses had wanted for the World Cup. Chris Hardman's president of the Georgia Hotel and Lodging Association.
18: We feel that we can be a home base for a lot of the fans, but more importantly, it's not just the games that we're able to showcase Atlanta at. It is the experiences throughout the city. We continue to expect and look forward to strong demand in the city of Atlanta and throughout the state of Georgia. We have two knockout rounds and a semifinal, which we do highly anticipate that demand to be tremendous, and we're excited for it.
13: And indeed, this could turn on a dime just any day now, or as things go along. But as of this moment, the Atlanta Convention and Visitors Bureau says 226,000 hotel nights have been booked during the World Cup period, which starts, a week from today here in Metro Atlanta. When Atlanta's morning news continues in just 2 minutes from now, details of that flood watch and still following a mess in College Park on I-285. Plus this morning, $500,000 of bourbon vanished. We'll hear about a big old liquor heist when we continue. 648 now. 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
13: Well, Chris Chandler here. Atlanta's morning news continues at 6:51. Braves on the road all week through next weekend. As a matter of fact, start a visit to Chicago, play the White Sox tomorrow night. Then at the Mets next weekend, they've won 5 of the last 6. To get live team coverage of traffic and weather now, first to the traffic center. I think better news in College Park now, Mark McKay.
16: Yes, if you're caught in that backup crash that had all lanes blocked, to clear it to the right shoulder is indeed on that right shoulder. All lanes open. 285 northbound before Washington Road exit 1. We will see rapid improvement leaving Union City on I-85. Latest on I-20, Ashley Frasca.
32: Things got a little slow coming over from Lithonia Industrial Boulevard, but that looks a little bit better on I-20 westbound. Maybe a tap of the brakes at Panola Road, and it's filling in on the west freeway, getting out of Douglas Douglas County this morning. Waves of volume coming over from 92 Fairburn Road all the way past Fulton Industrial Boulevard, ramping onto 285. 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Next report at 7 from the Loud Security Systems Traffic Center. Triple Team Traffic, 95.5 WSB.
0: Clouds will stick around for the rest of today. We do have a few spotty rain showers moving through at the moment, but heavy rain and thunderstorms to be expected later on today for the ride home this evening. We have a daytime high of 83, lows tonight in the upper 60s to low 70s, more scattered rain showers and thunderstorms for tomorrow. It is currently 68 degrees in East Cobb, 68 in Decatur, 71 in Stockbridge. Meteorologist Christina Upwards, 95.5 WSB.
13: Coming at 6:55, that's less than 3 minutes from now, Clark Howard on cutting through the job application noise. It's 6:52.
15: Police in Philadelphia are looking for nearly $500,000 worth of bourbon stolen from a warehouse. The Noble Oak bourbon was being stored there and was supposed to be shipped to a location in northern New Jersey.
14: But A21 Wine and Spirits executive Rob Koch says some thieves conned their way into taking the bourbon. He blames security failures.
1: Unfortunately, rather than going through the regular security protocols, the warehouse did not have all of the things they needed to actually release that product.
14: He says the thieves really didn't even know what was in that shipment.
15: A California man lives to tell his story after a grizzly bear attack in Montana's Glacier National Park. Daniel Crago gets emotional as he recalls the encounter during a hike when he made eye contact and that bear almost immediately charged him.
2: As soon as it started running at me, kind of the thought of this is it went through my mind.
14: He says he threw his arm up in front of his face. The bear tore open his arm, broke several bones, dragged him about 20 feet, and left him in the snow. Thankfully, he was found by a doctor who was also hiking, and he was airlifted to safety. He's now recovering after several surgeries.
15: The stage adaptation of the Apple TV series Schmigadoon wins Best Musical at the 79th Annual Tony Awards. Producer Lorne Michaels accepts the Tony.
3: On behalf of all the people who are standing here and the others who work every night at Schmigadoon, we're really grateful for this, and it means everything.
14: Best Play goes to Liberation. Death of a Salesman wins 6 awards, the most for any production this year. While Schmigadoon was named Best Musical, the event that recognizes the best of American live theater was hosted by pop star Pink.
15: A Scary Movie 6 scares up the most cash at the weekend box office.
4: Ghostface is still killing folks.
15: It takes a $55 million in, making it the best opening weekend for the Paramount and Miramax franchise, reuniting Marlon, Sean, and Damon Wayans.
14: Amazon MGM's Masters of the Universe debuts in second place with over $29 million. Backrooms drops to third place, earning nearly $26 million. It's 6:54.
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5: I've heard from a number of people who, after being employed by a particular company for a long, long, long time, find themselves laid off. This could have happened to you, where you thought you were spending an entire career, or pretty much, at one particular place that you loved. But then economic conditions changed. They didn't love you as much as you thought, and you're out looking for new work, and you haven't done so in forever. And now everything's about submitting applications online. Let me tell you, I don't care how somebody gets an application from you. People hire people. You want to think through your friends, your neighbors, people you worked with, people at your religious congregation or church. You find your way to humans because humans hire humans, not something submitted on a computer.
13: Thank you, Clark. Missiles flying again in the Middle East overnight. Considerable new war developments to pass along to you in about 4 minutes when we start our top stories here on Atlanta's Morning News. If you're just coming in, thanks for listening. 6:56 now.
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16: Good morning. It's 7 o'clock. I'm Chris Chandler. This is Atlanta's morning news for Monday. Thanks for starting the day with us. Our top local stories.
14: Atlanta makes final preparations with just a week until its first World Cup match.
15: A Forsyth County K-9 deputy is getting outfitted with some extra protection.
16: You'll hear these stories in less than 90 seconds. First, we'll get traffic and weather for you. Here's Smiling Mark McKay.
28: Heads up out of Hayteville this morning. You'll encounter a slowdown on I-75.
16: 85 northbound due to a crash we see on the jam cam. Looks like Georgia State Patrol is protecting it and protecting two left lanes, including the express lane. This crash is I-75 northbound right as it meets Highway 166 Langford Parkway, exit 243. With a check of I-285, it's Ashley Freshka.
0: Things better in East Point and College Park. That crash has been relocated to the shoulder. Lanes are open 285 northbound passing Washington Road. Starting to see volume fill in Tucker headed 285 north up from Highway 78 trying to get toward La Vista Road. Next report at 710 from the Loud Security Systems Traffic Center. Triple Team Traffic 95.5 WSB.
21: Spotty rain showers moving through the metro area. Some of them are a little heavier at times throughout Peachtree Corners, Lilburn, Tucker, Stone Mountain, and Lithonia. We will have heavy downpours later on today. Until then, heating up to a high of 83. Heavy rain at times for this evening. Lows tonight in the upper 60s to low 70s. More scattered rain showers and thunderstorms for tomorrow. Right now, 68 degrees in Sandy Springs. It's 68 in Woodstock and 67 degrees in Gainesville. Meteorologist Christina Edwards, 95.5 WSB.
16: It's 7:02, our top local story this morning. We're just a week away from the first of 8 World Cup matches to be held right here in Atlanta City in final preparation stages. Security, as we've told you, remains a major focus, but there are also concerns this morning about what may prove an underwhelming fan turnout.
14: According to numbers from the Atlanta Convention and Visitors Bureau, 226,000 hotel nights are either booked or blocked during the World Cup period. The demand has been slow to come, but Chris Hardman with the Georgia Hotel and Lodging Association says they still see positive signs.
22: We have 2 knockout rounds and a semifinal, which we do highly anticipate that demand to be tremendous. And we're excited for it.
14: Travel experts say the way the World Cup releases tickets and match schedules has played a role in slowing down bookings. Jonathan O'Brien, 95.5 WSB.
23: And I'm WSB's Graham Carroll. The safety of World Cup attendees is a top priority for law enforcement. Local agencies getting assistance from the federal government. FBI Director Kash Patel says teams from their critical incident response group will be present in every host city, including Atlanta. Correspondent Perry Russum says the large crowds can motivate threat actors.
24: According to a police assessment, malicious actors may use high-profile sporting events as an attractive opportunity for targeted violence or disruption.
23: The Atlanta field office of the FBI recently shared aspects of their preparation. The airspace around the matches and related fan activities will be heavily monitored. The FBI has drone intercept teams ready to track and disable any unauthorized aircraft. And pilots and drone operators that violate restricted airspace do face serious penalties. Chris.
16: Atlanta's first match is next Monday. We do host one of the semifinal matches. That's in about 3 weeks now. 7:03 now. And with more news, here are Austin Eller and Cheryl Castro.
15: Police arrest a suspect accused of shooting and injuring a man on board a MARTA train as MARTA faces a federal investigation over recent violent crimes.
25: Anthony Tyrone Gresham was spotted Sunday morning by FBI officials in Douglas County walking along Lee Road. A Douglas County Sheriff's deputy approached Gresham, but he took off running into the woods. Then multiple agencies set up a perimeter around that area while a GSP chopper flew overhead and canine units went into the woods. Gresham eventually returned to Lee Road where he was arrested. He'd been identified as a suspect in a shooting which happened while a train was stopped at the Midtown station Friday evening. He's been booked into the Douglas County Jail facing numerous charges. Michelle Wright, 95.5 WSB.
14: At least 6 people are recovering after a stabbing attack at New York's Penn Station, one of the nation's busiest transit hubs. Brandon Norwood says he witnessed one of the attacks at the sprawling rail complex beneath Madison Square Garden.
26: We turned and re-ran, and just trying to get out the station, somebody fell, and I made sure to pick them up because I didn't know if the dude who stabbed, how close he was.
15: Amtrak police say a suspect has been arrested. Officials also say that person was likely experiencing a mental health crisis.
14: It's 7:04 and new from overnight in the conflict in the Middle East. Missiles rip through the skies over the Middle East as Iran and Israel trade new strikes amid concerns that the region could soon once again return to widespread conflict. Karen Wall reports the latest round begins after Israel slams Hezbollah targets in southern Beirut, defying an Iranian warning of retaliation.
27: The Israeli military says it targeted missile launch sites after Iran fired nearly a dozen missiles at Israel yesterday. Israel's ambassador to the U.S. saying no self-respecting country in the world would tolerate such an attack.
15: Multiple barrages from both sides have been carried out overnight. An Iranian official also says this morning the U.S. is, quote, responsible for the consequences of any escalation brought on by Israel. Meanwhile, President Trump releases a new statement this morning calling on both sides to stop the attacks.
14: Check back often. We'll keep you updated on the conflict in the Middle East here on 95.5 WSB and on the WSB radio app. Breaking news from the region when it happens.
15: Chinese President Xi arrives in Pyongyang overnight for his first visit to North Korea in 7 years. Xi's two-day visit is expected to include a summit with North Korean leader Kim Jong-un.
14: Analysts predict the meeting will have major impacts on bilateral ties and beyond. Both leaders appear to be working to fully reestablish their traditional cooperation in the face of separate confrontations with the U.S.
15: A looming deadline could lead to the expiration of Section 702 of the U.S. Foreign Intelligence Surveillance Act. That allows the U.S. to monitor the communications of foreigners outside the U.S. without individual warrants. Republican Congressman Mike McCaul urges lawmakers to renew the law.
1: If we go dark right before the World Cup FIFA games and the 250th anniversary, that would be the most grossly irresponsible thing I've seen Congress do in my 22 years in office.
14: The Democrats say they won't open deliberations on the renewal of the law, citing concerns over Bill Pulte, President Trump's pick to lead the Department of National Intelligence. The president has said he doesn't intend for Pulte to remain in the position permanently.
15: Georgians have 5 days to cast their ballots early in the state's primary runoff elections. Several big races remain after last month's primary, including the Republican races for governor and Senate.
14: Also included, lieutenant governor, insurance commissioner, secretary of state, and state public service commission elections. Election Day is next Tuesday. This hour of Atlanta's Morning News is sponsored by Reliable Heating and Air. It's 7:06.
16: We will have a flood watch in effect today. We'll hear about that and our exclusive 5-day forecast, too, from meteorologist Christina Edwards when we continue in just 3 minutes from now. New Triple Team Traffic Travel Advisory. This is on I-75 south of the city. Details on that from the Traffic Center and a canine bulletproof vest from one of our Metro Atlanta law enforcement departments. You'll hear about that. It's 7:07.
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16: It's 7:11 and you're listening to Atlanta's Morning News. We'll get live team coverage of traffic and weather next, starting again south of the city. And again, a travel advisory. Here's Mark McKay.
12: Been that kind of morning, rolling up from the southern burbs, this time impacting drivers out of Hapeville. Chris, two left lanes, including the express lane taken out with a crash. I-75 northbound at 166 Langford Parkway, exit 243. Those I-75 delays out of Hapeville begin at Cleveland Avenue. Police and fire department now back on the scene of this crash in the west side perimeter. Fire department has just arrived. Two right lanes taken out, 285 northbound at Washington Road, exit at 1. Watching the northern suburbs. Ashley Fresca.
27: Got a trip time for you out of Duluth. Already up to almost 30 minutes on 85 South to head between 316 and 285. Things get a little bit better once you pass Indian Trail. Georgia 400 South. A crowd now forming before Holcomb Bridge and 75 South rolling out of Acworth. You'll see some slow traffic before and after Highway 92. Next report at 720 from the Loud Security Systems Traffic Center. Triple Team Traffic 95.5 WSB.
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21: Rain showers slowly drifting through Roswell and Johns Creek at the moment. We also have rain in Tucker, Stone Mountain, Redan, and Conyers. Now, this is the light rain shower activity. Later on this afternoon, heavier rain and thunderstorms will develop, and some of those storms may produce some torrential downpours that could then lead to flash flooding. So that's why a flood watch is in effect through this evening. Otherwise, temperatures will be in the upper 70s to low 80s for today, dropping down to around 70 for tonight. And tomorrow, cloudy with scattered rain showers and thunderstorms. Highs will remain in the low to mid 80s. A few rain showers to be expected on Wednesday, otherwise partly cloudy, heating up to a high of 86. Thursday and Friday, the heat continues as we climb into the upper 80s to low 90s. Right now, it is 68 degrees in Douglasville, 68 in Palmetto, and 71 in Jonesboro. Meteorologist Christina Edwards, 95.5 WSB.
16: Why, good morning. It's Monday, June the 8th. I'm Chris Chandler. This is Atlanta's Morning News. Hope you had a great weekend. Coming up in about 4 minutes at 7:17, you'll hear our money update and what may tell the tale on Wall Street over the next few days as a major winning streak was broken when the markets closed on Friday. It's 7:13 now.
14: A Forsyth County Sheriff's K-9 gets new protection thanks to support from a nonprofit.
17: Four-legged Deputy Guinness is getting a bullet and stab-proof vest made special just for him. Now, it's thanks to a one-time donation from a citizen incoming and the group Vested Interest in Canines. The vest costs nearly $1,800 and will protect the pooch as he helps fight crime in Forsyth County. The group who helped Guinness is responsible for over 6,500 vests for canine officers across the country, including canine officer Bear from the Cedartown Police Department. Keith Cromwell, 95.5 WSB.
18: The search continues. This morning for the shooters that injured 12 people near a summer festival in Ohio while apparently firing at each other. Toledo Police Lieutenant Dan Gerken says investigators are still trying to identify the suspects.
19: Talk to your kids. There's kids out there that probably know more than all of us standing here, right? So if they can help us out, that'd be great.
14: The 12 victims are all in stable condition and improving. The oldest victim is 61, the youngest just 14. Investigators say they're reviewing camera footage and speaking to witnesses as they work to track down those suspects.
18: At 7:14, the city of South Fulton is taking a new approach as it works to cut down on unsupervised and potentially dangerous teen takeover events. South Fulton Councilmember Natasha Williams-Brown says the upcoming Lit Teen Takeover event is meant to help teens hang out in a fun and safe environment.
20: Leadership in training is one of our youth programs that we have that happens during the day. But then we also can come together and we can have a good time. We had those surge spaces when we were growing up.
14: Teens can enjoy a variety of activities, including basketball matchups and live music, all in a supervised setting. The event kicks off this Friday at 7 p.m. at Creel Park.
18: And the city of Decatur ramps up the transformation of the city square just in time for the start of the World Cup. City manager Andrea Arnold says visitors will see a new turf, new playground, and new performance stage.
0: The community's vision was for a renovated, transformed downtown area.
14: She also says an expansion of the city green space should accommodate more people. Decatur will hold its own World Cup watch parties on the square starting Thursday with live music before and after each match.
18: Apple kicks off its annual developers conference today, where it's expected to unveil new artificial intelligence features. Tech analysts are expecting a reimagining of Siri, which could be reworked as a more conversational AI chatbot.
14: Yeah, Apple's been playing catch-up on AI with its big tech peers. It uses Google's Gemini AI model to help power its AI features. This will also be the last developers conference for CEO Tim Cook before he retires.
18: Rising costs are sending families across the country to food banks for help. That includes 79-year-old disabled veteran John Atwater, who says he's especially struggling when it comes to the price of gas.
1: I had to really tighten up on my going places and buying stuff. I mean, it's the gas prices are really, for me, they're just a real inconvenience.
14: AAA says the average for a gallon of gas in Metro Atlanta this morning is about $3.83. Officials at food pantries across the country say they're trying to keep up with the increased demand as Americans feel financial pressure. It's 7:16.
2: At $3.83 a gallon this morning, is down a penny from yesterday, unchanged from a week ago. A little bit of up and down last week. We're starting a new week just where we started the last one. Coming up at 7:20, we'll update the weather for you, and we'll get you to work on time too. 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
15: This is a Bloomberg Money Minute. After Friday's big Wall Street sell-off that brought the S&P 500's impressive run of 9 winning weeks to an abrupt end, here's what could help get the market back on the upswing. Reports on housing, inflation, and consumer sentiment. And yes, that means it could be a challenge. Tuesday, the National Association of Realtors gives us its tally of U.S. home resales in May. Measures of home contract signings in March and April suggest an increase of as much as 1.5% in May closings, but the relationship between contracts and closings has deteriorated of late as cancellations become more pervasive. Wednesday, we get what Bloomberg Economics thinks could be the highest measure of inflation this year, 4.1% year over year due to the spike in gasoline prices. Friday, we will see if the all-time lows in consumer sentiment we've seen this year continue. Economists think we may see a tiny upswing in the University of Michigan's measure of consumer sentiment for early June.
2: Stock futures are mixed ahead of the opening bell this morning. Those NASDAQ futures, the stock index, suffered mightily on Friday. They're up this morning. Dow futures are down, however, a good bit. When Atlanta's morning news continues, and that is just 2 minutes from now, we'll get traffic and weather for you. Flood watch will be in effect today. And then the strange tale of an airline stowaway this weekend. What happened, and boy, how it happened, really, is the question. We'll continue just 2 minutes from now. This is Atlanta's Morning News for Monday. I'm Chris Chandler at 7:18.
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2: 7:20 now as Atlanta's morning news continues. Southside, not the place to be this morning. Another travel advisory now back to the spot we had been covering. Before we covered the second one, we had the first one. This is the first one. Here's Mark McKay.
12: And the first one impacts those heading up from Union City. Chris, we thought everything was on that right shoulder, and it was until the fire department arrived, checking on those injured now in this crash. 285 northbound before Washington Road, exit 1. Fire department is stretched across two right lanes. Delays back into the I-85 interchange. Travel advisory, Southside number 2 out of Hapeville. Ashley Frasca.
7: As you're trying to make your way up 75 northbound, the brake lights begin as you approach Cleveland Avenue. At the end of that 75 north ramp onto the downtown connector, a crash in two left lanes. Police are protecting it, and that includes the HOV lane. Atlanta Fire Department trying to get there as well, and that's also starting to have an impact on the ramp off of I-85 north. 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Next report at 7:30 from the Loud Security Systems Traffic Center. Triple Team Traffic, 95.5 WSP.
21: Cloudy skies today with scattered rain, showers, and thunderstorms, some of which could produce some torrential downpours. Today's high is 83, lows tonight in the upper 60s to low 70s. More scattered storms on the way for tomorrow with highs in the low to mid 80s. Right now it's 68 degrees in Hiram, 70 in Austell, and 68 in McDonough. Meteorologist Christina Upwards, 95.5 WSB.
2: Clark Howard says, yes, indeed, there is one.

0: Atlanta-based Delta and other major airlines say more travelers are spending big bucks on premium travel.
1: Delta, United, and JetBlue have increasingly pointed to affluent consumers as the most resilient segment of the market. Speaking at an industry summit, Delta President Peter Carter said appetite for premium experiences and luxury travel has not let up.
2: And Bloomberg's Gina Cervetti reports United and JetBlue officials both believe demand for premium products will withstand higher prices.
0: Investigators continue to look into exactly how a man made it onto a United Airlines flight in Houston without a valid ticket. Prosecutors identify the man as 25-year-old Abdul Rahman Aryomi.
3: Officials claim Aryomi tried to scan his fake boarding pass at the gate twice before being turned away. But 1 hour later, they say he brazenly walked past the distracted gate agents and boarded a different flight to Los Angeles. He was later allegedly found hiding in the plane's bathroom.
2: Sophie Flay reports the man reportedly had a real reservation that had been canceled. He was initially released but was later charged after officials realized he had allegedly used forged documents.
0: The stage adaptation of Apple TV series Schmigadoon wins big at the 79th Annual Tony Awards, bringing home the award for Best Musical. Meanwhile, a Pulitzer Prize-winning production is named Best Play.
4: And the Tony Award goes to Liberation.
2: Death of a Salesman, meanwhile, wins 6 awards, the most for any production this year. The event recognizes the best of American live theater. This year's event was hosted by pop star Pink.
0: A new ranking of the world's best beaches is out, and several from the U.S. make the top 50. Florida's Siesta Beach ranks highest at 7th overall.
2: The ranking cites a higher frequency of what it calls perfect beach days at Siesta Beach, along with an abundance of parking and amenities. Hawaii dominates the list when it comes to other beaches from the U.S., securing 5 spots in the top 50.
0: The Georgia Bulldogs baseball team is heading to the Men's College World Series for the first time in almost 20 years after a win against Mississippi State. The Dogs are one of a team still vying for the national championship.
2: Yeah, the team has only won a single national title that happened way back in 1990. This season, the team also secured the SEC tournament title for the first time in program history. It's 7:24.
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6: It's been absolutely fantastic what we've been able to do in Georgia over the last many years, cutting our state income tax from 6% to 4.9%. And now the new legislation sets the goal of getting to 3.9% phased in over the next several years. And for a while, it wasn't really hurting that much that we could see. But this is the first time, the first year, with the cuts the governor had to make, that you're starting to see the impact of the lower state income tax starting to affect services that are offered to taxpayers. So here's what we got to do next. There are all kinds of things the legislature does, passing special deals for specific industries that the lobbyists get through. Those need to go so you and I can get lower state income tax.
7: 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There, it's a box. Our 26th annual carathon's coming up July 23rd and 24th, but you just got a short time to go for this, man. Divide that up between you and 3 other people. Not a fortune to have a luxury trip to watch some soccer. When we continue, this is a big day in the midterm runoff campaign. You'll hear why. 7:26 now.
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8: Well, good morning. It's 7:30 now. I'm Chris Chandler. This is Atlanta's morning news. Thank you for starting Monday and a new week with us. 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
8: 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First, traffic and weather. 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
11: Couple of slow spots near Hartsfield-Jackson Airport, leaving the international terminal area out of Hapeville this morning. Couple of left lanes knocked out with a crash on I-75 northbound, just north of Cleveland Avenue, right at 166 Langford Parkway. Those delays starting to really stretch back now to Portia Avenue. You also have I-285 trouble near the 85 interchange, Ashley Frasca.
12: This will affect you as you travel up from Fairburn and Union City. It's a crash that moved to the shoulder, 285 north at Washington Road. Now fire department has shown up. Two right lanes are blocked there at exit number one. So starting to see the delays as you ramp off of 85 north. Next traffic report at 7:40 from the Loud Security Systems Traffic Center. Triple team traffic, 95.5 WSB.
13: Rain showers continue to linger over the Johns Creek Peachtree Corners area. That continues down towards Tucker and Stone Mountain. Stonecrest, you're still dealing with the rain showers at this time. So that's what we can expect for today. Cloudy skies with off and on rain and a few thunderstorms, some of which could produce some locally heavy downpours. That's why a flood watch remains in effect through this evening. Today's high is 83, lows tonight in the low 70s. More rain on the way for tomorrow. Right now, 68 degrees in Villa Rica, 70 in College Park. It is 68 in Brookhaven. Meteorologist Christina Upwards, 95.5 WSB.
8: It's 7:32 in our top local story this morning. Many races decided during the primaries in May, but several of the biggest are still in limbo. Runoffs next Tuesday will decide those. If you want to get your voting out of the way, you can, starting today.
14: Several local and statewide races are outstanding, including the Republican who will run for governor against Democrat Keisha Lance Bottoms. It's been a bruising and pricey primary, now narrowed to Burt Jones and Rick Jackson. The night Secretary of State Brad Raffensperger's primary campaign ended, he assured voters the election is fair.
15: Everyone that won, won, and everyone that lost, lost. There's no doubt in my mind.
14: There are runoffs for both parties in the races for lieutenant governor and secretary of state. Early voting ends Friday with Election Day, June 16th. For Veronica Waters, 95.5 WSB.
8: A few local counties started early voting this weekend, but as of today, you can in all Georgia counties. Not every precinct, though, is open for early voting. You can check with your local elections office or the Secretary of State's website for the early voting locations in your county. 7:33 now. With more news, here are Cheryl Castro and Austin Eller.
10: New this morning in the conflict in the Middle East, Iran fires new waves of missiles at Israel. A CNN correspondent, Oren Lieberman, is in the middle of the fire.
16: You may actually be able to hear in my microphone the sirens here in Jerusalem behind me, so we'll see in a moment, and I may head to the shelter here. I believe I did hear one interception just as the sirens began to sound here. They have been sounding for quite a bit.
10: Iran says the attacks are in retaliation for Israeli attacks on Lebanon. Now, Israel retaliates despite President Trump's plea to hold back.
17: Telling the website Axios, I'm calling Netanyahu right now and telling him not to attack Iran in response. Adding, each of them had their fun. The two countries trading strikes for the first time since April.
9: Karen Hua reports Iran had warned Israel that continued strikes on Lebanon could derail the ceasefire, but Israel struck Lebanon's capital, Beirut. Israel calls it retaliation for a Hezbollah attack on northern Israel. Meanwhile, Iran says the U.S. is responsible for the consequences of any escalation in the Middle East caused by Israel.
10: Check back often. We will keep you updated on the conflict in the Middle East here on 95.5 WSB and on the WSB radio app with breaking news from the region when it happens.
9: It's 7:34. The search is on for suspects in a deadly shooting in an Atlanta neighborhood.
18: Atlanta police investigators are looking into a deadly shooting that happened Sunday afternoon in a neighborhood along Mango Circle. That's where officers found a 33-year-old man shot multiple times. Lieutenant Christopher Butler says the victim was walking with a group of men near a pair of bus stops when he was shot.
19: We're working with MARTA, possibly just to check cameras for a route. This is a popular route, so we're checking that, checking with the community about any kind of video footage.
18: The man was taken to the hospital where he died from his injuries. There's no word yet on a motive. Michelle Wright, 95.5 WSB.
10: And meanwhile in New York, a terrifying scene overnight inside Penn Station after a suspect goes on a random stabbing attack at one of the train's platforms. At least six people are hurt.
20: The fire department reports one suffered serious injuries, two moderate injuries, and two with minor injuries. All taken to Bellevue Hospital. All are expected to survive.
9: Lucy Yang reports Amtrak police quickly arrest the attacker, described as a homeless man. Officials say it appears to be a random attack as commuters were trying to board the train.
10: A 7.8 magnitude earthquake rocks the southern Philippines, killing at least 32 people and injuring over 200. Dozens of buildings have collapsed or been damaged. Search and rescue efforts are ongoing.
9: Now, officials say a 3-foot tsunami hit nearby coast, damaging houses in at least one village. The U.S. National Tsunami Warning Center says the quake does not pose a threat to any parts of the U.S.
10: Atlanta hotel bookings are below expectations, with just a week to go until the city plays host to World Cup matches. The Atlanta Convention and Visitors Bureau says 226,000 hotel nights are either booked or blocked for the weeks during the games. That compares with 320,000 during the same period last year.
9: And Georgia Hotel and Lodging Association President Chris Hardman says there's still time, with the bulk of bookings still to come for major semifinal games.
21: Individuals and families and fans, they don't book until a week out for those. We still expect that to be a very high demand driver for the city throughout the duration of the tournament.
9: Guests are also booking for shorter periods, with an average stay of 2.8 days.
10: Ukrainian President Zelensky sends Russian President Putin a letter asking for a face-to-face meeting to open up negotiations toward ending the war between the countries. Zelensky says he's heard Putin say that he's willing to hear Ukraine's side.
22: He said several times publicly that he's ready to speak and he wants to stop this war. And he said about it publicly, but he doesn't feel the readiness of Kiev.
9: Zelensky says he would agree to freeze battle lines with Russia as a way to open up peace talks. He also says it's important for the U.S. and Europe to stand with Ukraine to pressure Russia, even amid the conflict in the Middle East. This hour of Atlanta's Morning News is sponsored by Reliable Heating and Air. It's 7:36.
8: Flood watch to be in effect today. We'll get that and our exclusive 5-day forecast from meteorologist Christina Edwards. That is when Atlanta's Morning News continues. In just 3 minutes from now, we will get triple team traffic as well. Get you to work on time on a Monday morning. And then, is Facebook about to send you some money? Maybe. It's 7:37 now.
0: Everyone has an opinion.
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24: This is Atlanta's Morning News. Hope you had a good weekend. 7:41 now. I'm Chris Chandler. Got an unexpected new warning for pregnant women coming up. That's one of the stories you'll hear in 90 seconds after traffic and weather. More about that flood watch about to go into effect here for Metro Atlanta right after Triple Team traffic. Here's Mark McKay.
11: Challenging on dry pavement this morning up from the southern suburbs, including the ride out of Hapeville, which is slowing considerably now at Portia Avenue, trying to get up into the split with I-85, where two left lanes are taken out, including that express lane, 75 northbound. Injury crash at Highway 166, Langford Parkway. Meanwhile, on the west side perimeter, two right lanes are lost with an injury crash. This is 25 north at Washington Road, exit 1. Any big concerns out of the northern suburbs, Ashley Fresca?
12: Not really, just encountering some volume as you make your way down towards I-285. First, along 85 south, brake lights between 316 and Jimmy Carter Boulevard. Georgia 400 south, the sluggish traffic is roughly between Haynes Bridge and Holcomb Bridge. And 75 south, still a little slow getting past 92 out of Ackworth, and then crowded getting on past Canton Road, Highway 5. This report brought to you by SC250, Revolutionary South Carolina. The American Revolution was decided in South Carolina. SC250.com. Revolutionary South Carolina, be a part of it. Next report at 7:50 from the Loud Security Systems Traffic Center, Triple Team Traffic, 95.5 WSB.
23: WSB meteorologist Christina Edwards and her exclusive five-day forecast, sponsored by Breda Pest Management. 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
28: Clouds will stick around for today, but enough breaks in the cloud cover to warm up to a high of 83. Then heavy rain and thunderstorms later on this afternoon. Some of these storms could potentially produce about 2 inches of rainfall in a short amount of time. That would lead to potential flash flooding, so that's why that flood watch is in effect through this evening. As I mentioned, today's high around 83. Lows tonight will be close to 70. Tomorrow, cloudy with scattered rain showers and thunderstorms, high 84. And on Wednesday, partly cloudy, a few more pop-up showers and storms with highs in the mid to upper 80s. The rain chances dial down by Thursday and Friday, but the temperatures will start dialing back up. We're close to 90 degrees by Friday of this week. Right now, it's 68 degrees in Woodstock, 70 in Marietta, and 68 degrees in Vinings. Meteorologist Christina Edwards, 95.5 WSB.
8: Well, good morning. It's Monday, June the 8th. This is Atlanta's Morning News. I'm Chris Chandler. On our money update in less than 4 minutes at 7:47, we fuss about our electric bills being high. How about Google's? How much you think? You'll hear the answer coming up. 7:43 now.
9: The city of Decatur says it's ready for free showings of World Cup matches with its new square.
3: The Decatur Square shakeup adds major upgrades like new turf, a colorful playscape, and public restrooms to the outdoor space. City manager Andrea Arnold says the square is more functional now.
4: Previously, there was a bandstand right in the middle of the square, and that has been removed and replaced by the new state-of-the-art performance stage.
3: The $8.5 million project adds more green space down North McDonough as well. Mary Ryan Howard, 95.5 WSB.
6: A new warning to avoid prolonged sitting during pregnancy. A new study finds that pregnant women who spend more than 10 hours a day sitting face a significantly higher risk of complications. These include gestational diabetes and preeclampsia.
9: Researchers say women with the highest levels of sedentary time experienced adverse pregnancy outcomes at twice the rate of those who sat for shorter periods. The findings were published in the Journal of the American Medical Association.
6: Some Facebook users could be getting a second payment from the parent company of Meta's $725 million privacy settlement.
7: Facebook was hit with several lawsuits over accusations the platform improperly shared their data with third-party sources. These suits were linked to the 2018 Cambridge Analytica scandal, where data was used to profile voters.
9: Mark Mayfield reports the second payments start going out tomorrow, but they'll likely be less than the first payments, which averaged about $29.43. Those were sent out last September.
6: At 7:44, teen takeovers, or even the talk of them, put people on edge for all the wrong reasons, but an upcoming teen takeover event is aimed at reversing that narrative.
13: Teen takeovers usually spell chaos, but this one will be just the opposite.
14: Because we do have a lot of activities throughout the city, and curfew begins, and so I just wanted to have an opportunity to fill some of that space with something positive for our kids.
13: South Fulton City Council member Natasha Williams-Brown says the Lit Teen Takeover stands for leadership and training, and it will offer teens positive alternatives that are safe and fun, like 3-on-3 basketball, entertainment, food, and encouragement to succeed. Tina Douglas, 95.5 WSB.
9: The Lit Teen Takeover is coming to the city of South Fulton's Creel Park this Friday night from 7 to 11.
6: Voters in Maine cast ballots this week in a crucial primary election. Democratic candidate Graham Plattner is on defense over allegations of physical and emotional abuse against ex-girlfriends. He denies being violent and claims his past struggles as a combat veteran are being weaponized against him.
9: Selena Wang reports Democrats are deeply divided.
15: They say, what other option do we have this late in the game? All we can do is support Graham Plattner, even though they're doing it while they're sort of like grin and bearing it and sort of regretful. Others say, look, this is totally irrelevant. These are allegations from women of his past.
9: Plattner's expected to win the nomination and take on Republican Senator Susan Collins. That race could decide which party controls the Senate next year.
6: Texas Governor Greg Abbott insists the Canadian government is overreacting after Canada issues temporary restrictions on U.S. livestock following a second screwworm case in Texas. The U.S. took similar steps when the potentially deadly parasites were detected in Mexican cattle.
9: Both Texas cases are found at cattle ranches near the U.S.-Mexico border. The USDA says a control zone's been placed around the infected animals. Screwworm's been discovered from South America through every country in Central America up into Mexico and now the United States. It's 7:46.
8: Come at 7:50, you'll hear the weather for the first part of the week, and our next check of Triple Team Traffic is coming up too. Right now, it's 7:50. 747. How about we check your money? Here's Bloomberg's Andrew O'Day.
1: Here is quite the monthly utility bill. Google has agreed to pay SpaceX $920 million per month for computing power as part of a cloud services deal that runs through mid-2029. It amounts to about $30 billion through the time of the agreement. The arrangement gives Google access to graphics processing unit chips from NVIDIA and other related components to help Google meet demand for its AI services. This week, we find out what Apple is hoping to do in the AI space. 2 years after a stumble of a rollout, the company Monday is set to announce its new AI vision at its Worldwide Developers Conference. An overhauled Siri is the unveiling many are looking forward to most. Apple's announcement comes at a time the market is showing defensiveness over tech, especially AI. Combined with renewed Wall Street worries over the Fed's direction on interest rates, the market Friday pummeled techs to the tune of a more than 4% NASDAQ composite thumping.
8: Don't know about yours. My Siri at home is ornery. Always ornery, so this can only be good news. Let's revamp. Stock futures, they are mixed ahead of the opening bell this morning, and AAA's Metro Atlanta gas price average is actually unchanged from a week ago this morning. That's a step in the right direction. Coming up, when Atlanta's morning news continues just 2 minutes from now, what Spotify has in mind for the future, plus traffic and weather, flood watch in effect. 7:48 now. We'll continue in 2 minutes. 7:48 is a great time to get a guaranteed offer on your home from Mark Spain Real Estate at markspain.com.
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8: Megan Maroney, first of 2 shows tonight at State Farm Arena. She's calling it her Cloud 9 tour. Second show's tomorrow night. Let's get live team coverage of traffic and weather as Atlanta's morning news continues at 7:51 to the traffic center. First, Mark McKay.
11: Travel advisory, I-75 rolling into downtown Atlanta from the airport Hapeville area. Your delays begin just before Cleveland Avenue, getting by a crash in 2 left lanes, including the express lane on 75 north at the Highway 166 exit Langford Parkway. Above there, Georgia State Center Park Stadium is where you'll hit the brakes again on 7585 North. Take it up to Midtown. Getting crowded on 400 southbound out of Buckhead. Those delays on 400 south, just south of Lenox Road. Latest on 285, Ashley Frasca.
12: All right, some better news again. In East Point College Park, that crash is again on the shoulder now. Lanes are back open. The fire department has left 285 North at Washington Road, so that will improve. A little slow through the work zone on the east side as you're traveling 285 North between I-20 and Glenwood Road, and then just on and off the brakes anywhere between Memorial Drive and La Vista Road. 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With workers' comp, the system doesn't make it easy. The strong arm knows what you're entitled to and will fight for every dollar. Next report at 8 from from the Loud Security Systems Traffic Center Triple Team Traffic 95.5 WSB.
0: Cloudy skies today with scattered rain showers and thunderstorms later on this afternoon, some of which could be heavy at times. Today's high is 83. Lows tonight in the upper 60s to low 70s. More rain on the way for tomorrow. Right now, 71 degrees in Acworth, 68 in Powder Springs, and a 67 in Tucker. Meteorologist Christina Edwards, 95.5 WSB.
8: Coming up at 7:55, if you haven't applied for a job in a while, Clark Howard has something to tell you. It's 7:52.
6: An investigation is underway into a big bourbon heist where the thieves got away with nearly $500,000 worth of the booze from a warehouse in Philadelphia. A21 Wine and Spirits executive Rob Koch says the crooks were able to con their way into taking the bourbon.
4: They showed up at American Supply's warehouse. They said, hey, we're here for a pickup for A21, and it's 18 pallets of stuff. They didn't really know what it was.
9: He says the warehouse failed at some basic security measures. The Noble Oak bourbon was being stored at the warehouse and was supposed to be shipped to a location in northern New Jersey.
6: Spotify is looking to become a hub for live music.
5: The streaming giant is said to have approached concert promoters about licensing the rights to show live video of music festivals. Spotify has already started adding some videos from live events, including a Dua Lipa show in Mexico City. Spotify is adding live concert footage at the same time it's starting to help customers get access to see concerts in person. Spotify recently laid out plans with Live Nation to offer fans early access to tickets before they go on sale to the general public. I'm Bloomberg's Courtney Donahoe for 95.5 WSB.
9: A California man who survived a grizzly bear attack tells his harrowing story. Daniel Crago says he was on a several-day 20-mile hike in Montana's Glacier National Park when he stumbled upon a small cub and a large grizzly bear that almost immediately charged him.
23: Threw my arm up in self-defense, protect my face, and thankfully that's what it bit.
6: And he says that bear tore open his arm, broke several bones, dragged him about 20 feet, and left him in the snow. Miraculously, he was found by a doctor who is also hiking, and he was airlifted to safety. He's had several surgeries and is back in San Diego recovering.
9: The 79th Annual Tony Awards are in the books, with the Best Musical Award going to Schmigadoon. Producer Lorne Michaels accepts, saying he and the crew are grateful.
24: Sometimes singing, dancing, a lot of jokes, and a happy ending is really all you need.
6: Best play goes to Liberation. Death of a Salesman wins 6 awards, the most for any production this year. Pop star Pink hosts the awards event, which recognizes the best of American live theater. It's 7:55.
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25: I've heard from a number of people who, after being employed by a particular company for a long, long, long time, find themselves laid off. This could have happened to you, where you thought you were spending an entire career, or pretty much, at one particular place that you loved. But then economic conditions changed. They didn't love you as much as you thought, and you're out looking for new work, and you haven't done so in forever. And now everything's about submitting applications online. Let me tell you, I don't care how somebody gets an application from you. People hire people. You want to think through your friends, your neighbors, people you worked with, people at your religious congregation or church. You find your way to humans, because humans hire humans, not something submitted on a computer.
8: Ah, World Cup excitement is building in Atlanta. Or is it? That's the question. When we continue at 8 o'clock, that is just 4 minutes from now. It's 7:56.
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8: Well, it's 8 o'clock. Good morning. I'm Chris Chandler. This is Atlanta's morning news. Thank you for starting the day with us and these top local stories.
9: Hotel operators and law enforcement make their final preparations for the World Cup.
6: A team takeover in the city of South Fulton has the full support of law enforcement.
8: These stories are coming in less than 90 seconds. First, traffic and weather. Here's Mark McKay.
11: Active travel advisory rolling into downtown from the airport. I-75 northbound is stacked up out of Hapeville approaching Cleveland Avenue. Long, slow ride up past to where two left lanes are lost, including the express lane. This crash, I-75 northbound at Langford Parkway, has lingered for a while. So is one on the west side perimeter, although all lanes are open. Everything on the right shoulder on 285 northbound. The inner loop at Washington Road, exit 1. A little extra frustration on I-20 through East Atlanta. Ashley Frasca.
12: Yeah, because the downtown connector is a little crowded up. That's causing the break lights along I-20 westbound in from Glenwood Avenue as you make your way in through East Atlanta, trying to ramp on to 75, 85 north. Next report at 810 from the Loud Security Systems Traffic Center. Triple Team Traffic, 95.5 WSB.
0: Scattered rain showers moving through Canton, Alpharetta, Roswell, Johns Creek at the moment. And Conyers are also dealing with some rain showers. Noonan, the rain is moving in from the west. And we can expect more scattered rain showers and thunderstorms for today with a high of 83. Some locally heavy downpours could lead to flash flooding. That's why the flood watch is in effect for today. Lows tonight in the upper 60s to low 70s. Right now, it's 70 degrees in Roswell, 72 in Norcross, and 70 in Decula. Meteorologist Christina Upwards, 95.5 WSB.
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17: Efforts to disrupt the games through bomb threats, swatting calls, drones, or even deep fake videos meant to confuse the public.
8: First World Cup match here in Atlanta is a week from today. And as fans begin to come into town from all around the world, Planners here are in the final stages of security planning and accommodation planning. We'll begin our live in-depth team coverage with WSB's Graham Carroll.
4: And Chris, local law enforcement will be working with close partnerships with federal law enforcement officials as they monitor the area around the World Cup matches and many related fan events. Correspondent Perry Rossum says special teams of officers will be keeping their eyes on the skies.
5: Homeland Security Secretary Mark Wayne Mullen says drones are his biggest safety concern. He says all 11 World Cup venues in the U.S. have counter-drone equipment.
4: And officers will also be looking for crimes of opportunity, such as drug trafficking and petty theft. Another major concern with such large-scale events is sex trafficking. Partner agencies have spent months getting ready for this, and they say they will be ready. But there are some questions from hotel owners, and they're asking just days before kickoff, where is everybody?
9: So far, the Atlanta Convention and Visitors Bureau says 226,000 hotel nights are either booked or blocked for the weeks during the games, but that's compared with 320,000 during the same period last year. Georgia Hotel and Lodging Association President Chris Hardman acknowledges,
18: it is not at the 8th Super Bowl equivalent expectation that was set last year.
9: The Atlanta Convention and Visitors Bureau expects the demand will increase as fans learn more about the countries playing in the later tournaments. Jonathan O'Brien, 95.5 WSB.
8: Overall, security planning for the tournament involves more than 400 different law enforcement agencies working with federal authorities and private firms to protect venues and team sites. 8:03 now. With more news, here are Cheryl Castro and Austin Eller.
6: A police arrest a man wanted for a violent shooting on board a MARTA train, all while MARTA police ramp up patrols amid a new federal investigation.
19: According to MARTA officials, the suspect, Anthony Tyrone Gresham, was spotted walking along Lee Road in Douglas County. That's when an officer approached him and Gresham took off into the woods. A coordinated ground search began with deputies from Douglas and Harrelson County Sheriff's Office, along with the Douglasville PD, the FBI Ammo Task Force, and K-9 units as well on the ground, while GSP agents were searching overhead with a chopper. Gresham was flushed out of the woods and led back to Lee Road, where he was arrested. He's now facing numerous charges and being held at the Douglas County Jail. Michelle Wright, 95.5 WSB.
9: At least six people are recovering this morning after a stabbing attack at New York's Penn Station, one of the nation's busiest transit hubs. Brandon Norwood says he witnessed one of the attacks at the sprawling rail complex beneath Madison Square Garden.
20: We turned and we ran and just trying to get out the station. Somebody fell and I made sure to pick them up because I didn't know if the dude who stabbed, how close he was.
6: Amtrak police say a suspect has been arrested. Officials also say that person was likely experiencing a mental health crisis.
9: Well, new this morning in the conflict in the Middle East at 8:04, Iran's military says it is stopping strikes on Israel after the two sides fire on each other multiple times overnight. Karen Hua reports this all begins after Israel slams Hezbollah targets in southern Beirut.
21: Israel's operation against Iran-backed Hezbollah in Lebanon has created tension between Trump and Netanyahu. It remains a sticking point for any peace deal. President Trump telling the Financial Times, Netanyahu won't have any choice but to accept a deal with Iran.
6: Iran also warns it will resume strikes if Israel continues strikes in southern Lebanon. Meanwhile, President Trump posts on social media this morning calling on the two sides to, quote, immediately stop shooting. The president has said negotiations were going well prior to the new attacks.
9: Check back often. We'll keep you updated on the conflict in the Middle East here on 95.5 WSB and on the WSB radio app. Breaking news from the region when it happens.
6: Georgians have a full week of early voting ahead as state election officials look to the June 16th general primary runoff. Early voting runs through Friday for multiple races, including the Republican gubernatorial race between Rick Jackson and Burt Jones.
9: Now, there are also runoffs for both parties in the races for lieutenant governor and secretary of state. The winners will face the opposing party's candidate on the ballot this November.
6: A Chinese President Xi arrives in Pyongyang overnight for his first visit to North Korea in 7 years. Xi's two-day visit is expected to include a summit where North Korean leader Kim Jong-un will be.
9: Analysts predict the meeting will have major impacts on bilateral ties and beyond. Both leaders appear to be working to fully reestablish their traditional cooperation in the face of separate confrontations with the U.S.
6: The clock is ticking on a deadline for Congress to renew a surveillance law that allows intelligence officials to monitor communications of foreigners outside the U.S. without individual warrants. The lawmakers have until Friday to reach a deal on the matter.
9: Democrats have voted against opening new discussions, saying they won't discuss the matter until President Trump reverses his selection of Bill Pulte to serve as the next head of national intelligence. Several Republicans also joined Democrats in the vote against new deliberations. It's 8:06.
8: And when we continue just 3 minutes from now, what's with that new Scott Pelley interview over the weekend? Going to ask a man who worked with him for many years. live and in-depth coming up. Also, traffic and our exclusive five-day forecast, which starts with a flood watch in effect today. It's 8:07.
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31: If you like Brian Kemp, you're going to love Rick Jackson.
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33: 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Record jobs, teacher pay raises, and when Hollywood liberals tried to boycott Georgia, Kemp never backed down.
31: The conservative outsider, just like Kemp.
33: 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I'm Rick Jackson. Like Governor Kemp, I'll fight for Georgia and win big, because that's what I've done my whole life.
32: 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He's got a great story.
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8: Well, it's 8:10. You're listening to Atlanta's morning news for Monday after traffic and weather in about 90 seconds now. Decatur, a big day there. Much prettier day downtown, too. Here's Martin McKay next.
11: The 400 delays are in place now, leaving Old Milton Parkway quite the crowd, rolling south toward Roswell. Holcomb Bridge Road exit 7, break free of that. It's a pretty good ride through Sandy Springs. It's been pretty nice, 575, I-75 out of the northwestern burbs, while the crowd has gathered out of Duluth into Norcross, especially around the Pleasant Hill Road exit. A tight fit down to Indian Trail Road. Unusual I-75 delays on the south side, Ashley Frasca.
12: 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Police have been with the crash the entire time in the two left lanes. Fire truck has come and gone, but it looks like it might be in the clearing stages soon. 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Next report at 8:20 from the Loud Security Systems Traffic Center. Triple Team Traffic, 95.5 WSB.
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2: Rain showers drifting through the metro area at the moment. If it's not raining where you're located, it is at least cloudy this morning. We're going to stay cloudy through the rest of today, but still warming up to a high around 83. That will allow pop-up showers and thunderstorms to develop later on this afternoon. And some of these storms may produce some very heavy downpours that could lead to flash flooding. That's why a flood watch is in effect through this evening. Lows tonight in the upper 60s to low 70s. Similar forecast for tomorrow. Scattered rain showers and thunderstorms, some heavy at times, with highs in the low to mid 80s. Partly cloudy on Wednesday with pop-up afternoon storms, high around 86. Rain chances go down for Thursday and Friday, but temperatures go up. We're climbing to a high of 90 degrees by Friday. But right now, it is 68 degrees in Powder Springs, 70 in Brookhaven, 71 in Dunwoody. Meteorologist Christina Edwards, 95.5 WSB.
8: Why, good morning. It's Monday, June the 8th. I'm Chris Chandler. This is Atlanta's Morning News, live to Washington in about 90 seconds, and then all new Siri to be unveiled today. What to expect on our money update at about 8:17. 8:13 now.
3: One local city is hosting its own version of a teen takeover, this time with supervision and fun activities for teens. South Fulton City Council member Natasha Williams says the Lit Teen Takeover, which stands for Leadership in Training, will give teens a way to hang out in a safe and fun environment.
4: Come out, come together, hang out with their friends, have a good time. You know, there's music, there's going to be food, and just a way for our teens to be able to enjoy themselves.
5: It starts Friday night at 7 at the city's Grill Park. Teen takeovers have been a growing problem across the region in recent months, with several resulting in arrests.
3: The city of Decatur officially reopens its newly renovated square just in time for a series of events planned around the World Cup. City Manager Andrea Arnold says the city's excited to reopen the space.
6: We can welcome back our residents and our businesses, but also now with the World Cup, to welcome the world to our front porch.
5: The renovation includes a series of improvements, including new turf, a new playground, and a new performance stage. The city will hold several World Cup watch parties on the square in the coming weeks.
3: Well, some high-tech protections coming to a Forsyth County Sheriff's canine officer after backing from a nonprofit.
7: Well, it's all thanks to a one-time donation from a citizen in Cumming and the group Vested Interest in Canines. They teamed up to pay for canine officer Guinness to get a specialized bullet and stab-proof vest. That vest costs over $1,800. Vested Interest in Canines has also helped several other Georgia police dogs get protected, including in Cedartown and Savannah. Nationwide, the group has also helped four-legged officers with over 6,500 vests. Keith Cuomo, 95.5 WSB.
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8: Time for WSB In Depth then on Atlanta's Morning News. And we're talking live with Washington correspondent Scott McFarland, just as every Monday. At this time, Scott, you worked at CBS for many years, or at least Scott Pelley adjacent. I don't know if you ever worked directly with him. Let me just, you know, ask you what you have made of everything that has happened in this past week there.
9: I was really struck, Chris, by the final words of Scott Pelley's interview with the New York Times on Sunday, when in which he said CBS News is on fire right now. I could tell you from my former colleagues there, it's pretty accurate description of the morale inside CBS News. They've been beaten over the last few months in the press. It's been a difficult moment because of layoffs and because of these overhauls at 60 Minutes, which is really the cash cow that funds the entire operation. I don't know how far 60 Minutes makes it into this next season if Leslie Stahl, Bill Whitaker, and John Wertheim don't stay on board. And right now, it looks like they will, but that's for now.
8: Let me ask you, and with respect and not to be flipped, this is about the juiciest media story in 100 years, you know, for the rest of us out here. But if I am Joe, the electrician, or Orville, the actuary, or something like that, listen to this right now. Is this of any import to me?
9: Everything should be important to Orville. I mean, he's trying to keep books on things. He's the actuary of the group. Yeah, it is, because it's the only program remaining on television that cuts through the noise and that can command a mass audience. It comes on after football on Sundays. It can get 10, 12, 15 million viewers. It's a critical platform at this moment, Chris, in which we're so decentralized, balkanized in our own podcast radio station world where we pick our own place to be. This grabs everybody, but it's in jeopardy. It's in jeopardy of collapsing.
8: Let me piggyback on that here quickly. This President Trump walking out of the Meet the Press interview that we saw yesterday, was it 5 minutes later, everybody saw what they wanted to see there. Terribly rude or terribly thin-skinned, depending on your view.
9: It's always an ink blot test, isn't it? The anger he showed when pressed for facts backing up his election fraud and January 6th Fedsurrection conspiracy theory claims seemed to be a deal breaker for him. But you're going to view it as you like, that either the reporter was being too tough or that Trump didn't have answers to her questions. The beat goes on.
8: All right, man. Extra informative to talk to you this morning. We appreciate it as always, Scott.
9: Thanks, Chris.
8: Washington correspondent Scott McFarland is every Monday morning at this time in depth on Atlanta's morning news. Coming up at 8:20, we'll update the weather for you. We'll get you to work on time, too. Check of your money is next, though. Here's Bloomberg's Andrew O'Day.
1: Apple is getting another shot, aiming for redemption 2 years after its first rollout of AI was plagued by subpar technology and delayed features. At its annual Worldwide Developers Conference kicking off Monday, Apple will debut a new AI strategy, using its keynote presentation to introduce an overhauled version of the Siri digital assistant and a slew of new AI capabilities. The conference also is expected to show off operating system updates for the iPhone, iPad, Mac, smartwatch, TV set-top box, and Vision Pro headset. Exciting unveilings from a major tech player like Apple would be welcome news for Wall Street following the Friday fall, which saw the NASDAQ composite sink more than 4% as traders cashed out of many of their AI bets. Along with Apple helping guide the market this week will be economic reports, including the latest look at inflation. Bloomberg surveyed economists think Wednesday's May consumer price index could top 4% year over year.
8: In advance of all that, stock futures are up ahead of the opening bell this morning. Atlanta's morning news continues in just 2 minutes. You'll hear traffic, you'll hear about the flood watch when we get our forecast, and then you'll hear about a legal effort to call a halt to that White House lawn UFC event upcoming. It's 8:18.
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8: It's 8:21 now. Here's Atlanta's morning news continues. Let's get traffic and weather before we do anything else. Looking better on I-75 to the south. Here's Martin McKay.
11: Yes, as you roll up toward the airport area, you will see brake lights on I-75 northbound at Portia Avenue, just north of the international terminals. The reason was a crash that just cleared out of the two left lanes of I-75 northbound at Highway 166. So we will have rapid improvement on I-75 rolling into the heart of the city. Above it, though, University Avenue is where you're going to hit the brakes on the connector. Take that up to John Lewis Freedom Parkway. And that delay on the connector is really jamming an I-20 through East Atlanta. Those delays now begin I-20 westbound at Glenwood Avenue, exit 61. Watching 285, Ashley Frasca.
14: A little bit of a crowd begins around Paces Ferry for the ride out of Vinings on 285 north and east, trying to get over toward Riverside Drive.
12: And then a little bit of a crowd approaching Highway 78 over on the east side, 285 north rolling up into Tucker, and then 285 westbound slow from Doraville over to Ashford-Dunwoody. 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Next report at 8:30 from the Loud Security Systems Traffic Center. Triple Team Traffic, 95.5 WSB.
2: Cloudy skies prevail today with scattered rain showers and a few thunderstorms. Today's high is 83. Lows tonight in the upper 60s to low 70s. More scattered storms for tomorrow with highs in the low to mid 80s. Right now it's 71 degrees in Acworth, 70 in Kennesaw, 75 in Peachtree Corners. Meteorologist Christina Edwards, 95.5 WSB.
8: Well, our tax money, of course, pays for all the public services that we use and enjoy. What would happen to those services if we paid less income tax? Clark Howard takes up that question in about 3 minutes at 8:25. Subtract three, that makes it 8:22 now.
5: Rising costs are sending families across the country to food banks for help. That includes 79-year-old

0: South Lawn. Now, the Public Integrity Project files the suit on behalf of two Virginia residents, saying National Park Service regulations prohibit sporting events on federal parklands.
1: The suit also says Congress didn't consent to the construction of a large arch overlooking the event space. The White House responds, calling the suit baseless.
0: Major airlines, including Atlanta-based Delta, says travelers are eager to splurge on premium travel.
2: Delta, United, and JetBlue have increasingly pointed to affluent consumers as the most resilient segment of the market. Speaking at an industry summit, Delta President Peter Carter said appetite for premium experiences and luxury travel has not let up. Meanwhile, United Airlines CEO Scott Kirby is confident that demand for premium products can withstand higher prices, and JetBlue CEO Joanna Garrity struck a similar tone. I'm Bloomberg's Gina Cervetti for 95.5 WSB.
1: The stage adaptation of Apple TV series Schmigadoon wins big at the 79th Annual Tony Awards, bringing home the award for Best Musical. Meanwhile, a Pulitzer Prize winning production is named Best Play.
3: And the Tony Award goes to Liberation.
0: Death of a Salesman wins 6 awards. That's the most for any production this year. The event recognizes the best of American live theater. This year's event was hosted by pop star Pink.
1: A new ranking of the world's best beaches is out, and several from the U.S. make the top 50. Florida's Siesta Beach ranks highest at 7th overall.
0: The ranking cites a higher frequency of perfect beach days at Siesta Beach, along with an abundance of parking and amenities. Hawaii dominates the list when it comes to other beaches from the U.S. It secures 5 spots in the top 50. It's 8:25.
4: I'm sure I should have. I was unfamiliar with Siesta Beach. It sounds lovely.
0: I've never heard of it either, but I've heard of a bunch in Hawaii, so there.
4: Yes, I'm sure you have, Cheryl, from Hawaii. It's in the general vicinity of Sarasota. I had to look it up because it sounds great. Coming up, when Atlanta's Morning News continues at 8:30, you will hear our top story, starting with the midterm runoff campaign. I looked up at my 4 big split-screen TVs once this morning, and there were political ads on all 4. Today's a big day in that runoff campaign. You'll hear that in about 4 minutes. Let's get Clark Howard, now sponsored by Ragsdale Heating, Air, Plumbing, and Electrical.
5: It's been absolutely fantastic what we've been able to do in Georgia over the last many years, cutting our state income tax from 6% to 4.9%. And now the new legislation sets the goal of getting to 3.9 phased in over the next several years. And for a while, it wasn't really hurting that much that we could see. But this is the first time, the first year, with the cuts the governor had to make, that you're starting to see the impact of the lower state income tax starting to affect services that are offered to taxpayers. So here's what we got to do next. There are all kinds of things the legislature does, passing special deals for specific industries that the lobbyists get through. Those need to go so you and I can get lower state income tax.
4: All right. Also, breaking war developments just in this last hour, and an important one, too. That's coming at 8:30. It's 8:26.
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6: It is 8:30. Good morning. I'm Chris Chandler. This is Atlanta's morning news for Monday. We thank you for starting the day with us. These are our top local stories.
7: Georgia voters are back at the polls for early voting in the June runoffs.
8: After a wave of bad headlines, South Fulton officials want to redefine teen takeovers.
6: These stories are coming in less than 90 seconds. First, though, traffic and weather. Here's Smiley Mark McKay.
9: The Monday morning slow push into the heart of Midtown downtown Atlanta is on through Northwest Atlanta, where the I-75 delays now approaching southbound Howell Mill Road to 17th Street Atlantic Station. Out of Buckhead, expect brake lights on 400 southbound approaching Sydney Marcus Boulevard, and the Brookhaven slowdown begins just south of North Druid Hills Road. Downtown connector southbound's not in bad shape past Georgia Tech. Northbound a little rugged leaving University Avenue past I-20. Next report at 8:40 from the Loud Security Systems Traffic Center. Triple Team Traffic, 95.5 WSB.
10: Off and on rain showers this morning, otherwise cloudy skies as we get this Monday started. And we are going to see scattered rain showers and thunderstorms through the course of this afternoon. Some of the storms may produce some locally heavy downpours that could lead to a flash flooding. So flood watch is in effect through this evening. Today's high is 83, lows tonight in the upper 60s to low 70s. More scattered storms on the way for tomorrow. Right now, 70 degrees in Ball Ground. It is 70 in Woodstock and 71 in Gainesville. Meteorologist Christina Edwards, 95.5 WSB.
6: It's 8:32, our top local story this morning. Some metro Atlanta counties began their early voting over the weekend, but starting today, voters in all Georgia counties can cast ballots early in advance of next Tuesday's primary runoff election.
11: If you voted a Democratic or Republican ballot in the May primary, you must vote the same party in the runoff. If you skipped the primary or voted a nonpartisan ballot, you can choose either party's ballot this time. Signing off his own gubernatorial primary loss, Georgia Secretary of State Brad Raffensperger was gearing up to smooth out any more election wrinkles.
12: A few of the counties had trouble reporting as they're required by state law, that early voting, getting it up by 8 p.m. So we're going to be working on that.
11: Among the unfilled slates are races for governor, lieutenant governor, U.S. senator, and a public service commission seat. Veronica Waters, 95.5 WSB.
6: Early voting continues through this Friday. You'll want to check with your county registrar's office to find an early voting location, since it likely won't be your local precinct. 8:32 now. With more news, here are Cheryl Castro and Austin Eller.
8: With a week to go until the World Cup officially begins here in Atlanta, local hotels are still hoping to see more bookings. So far, the numbers have not been to the level that many expected, but Chris Hardman, president of the Georgia Hotel and Lodging Association, says they are still hopeful.
13: We continue to expect and look forward to strong demand in the city of Atlanta and throughout the state of Georgia.
7: The Atlanta Convention and Visitors Bureau says 226,000 hotel nights have been booked during the World Cup period. That's compared with with 320,000 during the same period last year. Travel experts blame the slow bookings in part on the way the World Cup releases tickets and match schedules.
8: New from overnight, six people are injured and a suspect is in custody in a stabbing attack in New York City's Penn Station.
2: Amtrak police quickly made an arrest and described the attacker as homeless. One source tells us this appears to be a random attack on commuters simply trying to board their trains.
7: Lucy Yang reports at least one victim suffered serious injuries, but all six are expected to survive.
8: New this morning in the conflict in the Middle East at 8:34, the Iranian military now says it's suspending retaliation strikes against Israel for attacks on Lebanon. But Iran warns if Israeli attacks continue, including in southern Lebanon, Iran will respond with, quote, much more severe and decisive actions. It follows Iranian missile strikes on Jerusalem, where CNN correspondent Oren Lieberman was reporting from.
4: As I talk to you here, I may pause. Ooh, that was two quite loud interceptions. In fact, the window here behind me shook.
7: Karen Waugh reports President Trump says he asked Israeli Prime Minister Netanyahu not to retaliate.
14: Iran had warned Israel that continued strikes on Lebanon could derail their ceasefire. But yesterday morning, Israel struck Lebanon's capital, Beirut. Retaliation, it says, for a Hezbollah attack on northern Israel.
7: Israeli Defense Forces also conduct a wave of strikes in western and central Iran, including a petrochemical plant. Meanwhile, Yemen's Houthi rebels also fire at Israel and warn they'll target Israel-affiliated ships in the Red Sea.
8: Check back often. We will keep you updated on the conflict in the Middle East here on 95.5 WSB and on the WSB radio app with breaking news from the region when it happens.
7: It's 8:34. Ukrainian President Zelensky is calling on President Trump and Russian President Putin to help bring an end to the war between Ukraine and Russia. Zelensky explains why he sent a letter to Putin asking for a face-to-face meeting to open up negotiations.
15: I wanted very much to send him that to stop playing these games and answer. If it's public letter, he has to answer.
8: Zelensky says he would agree to freeze battle lines with Russia as a way to open up peace talks. He's also calling on the U.S. and Europe not to forget about Ukraine amid the Middle East conflict.
7: Another round of payments start going out this week to some Facebook users from Meta's $725 million privacy settlement.
16: The second payments start going on June 9th, but they will likely be less than the first payments, which averaged around $29.43, which were sent out last September.
8: Mark Mayfield reports Facebook was hit with several lawsuits over accusations the platform improperly shared its data with third-party sources. The suits were linked to the 2018 Cambridge Analytica scandal, where data was used to profile voters.
7: Atlanta police investigate a deadly shooting in an Atlanta neighborhood while the search continues for a suspect.
17: Officers responded to a neighborhood along Mango Circle Sunday afternoon on a call of shots fired. When they arrived, they found the 33-year-old victim suffering from gunshot wounds. He was taken to the hospital, where he later died. Lieutenant Christopher Butler says the victim was walking with people when he was shot.
18: So it does appear he was walking with a group of males. So we're working to try to see if there's any kind of video footage we can ascertain to help lead us in the right direction about those males that he was with.
17: There are some MARTA bus stops in the area, so police are checking to see if any buses captured video. Michelle Wright, 95.5 WSB.
8: The death toll rises to over 30 after a 7.8 magnitude earthquake strikes the southern Philippines. More than 200 others are hurt. Dozens of buildings have collapsed or been damaged. Search and rescue efforts are continuing.
7: Officials say a 3-foot tsunami hit nearby coast, damaging houses in at least one village. The U.S. National Tsunami Warning Center says the quake does not pose a threat to any parts of the U.S. It's 8:36.
6: And when Atlanta's morning news continues in just 3 minutes from now, flood watch in effect. We'll get the weather. We'll get the traffic for you coming up too. And pregnancy and sitting down. Is it actually dangerous or potentially bad for the baby? That story's coming up. Some new medical research when we continue. 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It's 8:37.
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6: 8:40 now, New York City leaders having a briefing right now talking about security ahead of the NBA Finals Game 3, which is tonight. That security complicated tremendously by President Trump, who wants to attend the game tonight. Mark's going to go live to New York and get the latest on the quickly changing plans here when the Mark Arum Show starts in about 25 minutes. 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We'll continue with live team coverage of traffic and weather. Next, let's go to the traffic center. Here's Mark McKay.
9: No 285 snag. Just pulled up on the jam cam. Rolling between I-675 and I-20. Left lane taken out. DeKalb police on 285 eastbound past Flat Shoals exit 48. Crowd starting to build up that east side perimeter into Clarkston and across the north side, leaving I-85 through Doraville. Sun's not a factor this morning, so a little lighter than normal between Smyrna Bindings and Sandy Springs on 285 East and I-75. Big crowd in place on I-85 into Norcross. Ashley Frasca.
14: Absolutely. The volume starts at Highway 316 for that ride on 85 southbound. By the time you get to Jimmy Carter Boulevard, things are a little bit lighter. Northbound getting a tap of the brakes now, trying to head up to Indian Trail, and a crash in Lilburn on Highway 29 westbound at Lilburn School Road, and that's causing a backup. Next report at 850 from the Loud Security Systems Traffic Center, Triple Team Traffic, 95.5 WSB.
19: WSB meteorologist Christina Edwards and her exclusive five-day forecast, sponsored by Breda Pest Management. 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
10: Scattered rain showers moving through Paulding, Cobb, Douglas, and South Fulton counties at the moment. North Fulton, you're also dealing with the rain, but we are dry inside the perimeter for now. Scattered rain showers and thunderstorms will continue today. Some of the storms may be rather heavy, especially for the ride home this evening. So locally, heavy downpours could lead to some flash flooding. That's why the flood watch is in effect for today. The afternoon high is 83. Lows tonight in the upper 60s to low 70s. Tomorrow, cloudy with scattered rain showers and thunderstorms, highs in the mid 80s. And a little bit more sunshine on Wednesday before the pop-up storms develop. We'll climb to a high of 86. Rain chances will go down for Thursday and Friday. However, temperatures will go up. We'll climb to a high of 90 degrees by Friday afternoon. Right now, it's 71 in Cartersville, 70 in Dallas, 73 in Norcross. Meteorologist Christina Edwards, 95.5 WSB.
6: Oh, good morning. It's Monday, June the 8th. I'm Chris Chandler. You're listening to Atlanta's Morning News. And coming up in about 4 minutes now at 8:47, you'll hear our money update. You'll hear about the several economic reports due this week that could pose a challenge to the old 401k over the next few days. It's 8:43 now.
7: The mention of a teen takeover often paints a bad picture, but one Metro Atlanta city wants to change that.
2: They're changing the narrative in the city of South Fulton.
4: It's incumbent upon all of us to remember that we used to be teens.
2: South Fulton City Council member Natasha Williams-Brown, along with the city's Parks and Recreation Department, hosts LIT, Teen Takeover, which stands for Leadership in Training.
4: We had those surge spaces when we were growing up where we were able to go and hang with our friends. And so this is just an attempt to recreate that environment.
2: The LIT Teen Takeover will be Friday from 7 to 11 p.m. in the city of South Fulton's Creel Park. 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
5: New research reveals a strong link between prolonged sitting and pregnancy complications. The study out of West Virginia University shows 2 in 5 women who sat for 10 or more hours a day experienced an adverse pregnancy outcome compared with 1 in 5 women who sat about 7 hours a day.
7: Complications included conditions like gestational diabetes and preeclampsia. Researchers say the increased risk is greater than they expected.
5: Democratic candidate Graham Plattner continues on the defensive in this week's primary for the Senate seat in Maine. The Army and Marine veteran denies allegations of physical and emotional abuse against ex-girlfriends.
11: He was basically saying, you know, the state of Maine has had my back, you know, as I've opened up about my past and as every single piece of that past and journey, in his words, he said, gets dug up, litigated, and weaponized.
7: Correspondent Selena Wang reports Plattner is expected to win the Democratic nomination. If he does, he'll face Republican Senator Susan Collins in a race that could determine which party controls the Senate next year.
5: Canada is temporarily restricting U.S. livestock imports after a second screwworm case is identified in Texas. The latest case is discovered in a one-month-old calf in southern Texas.
7: The screwworm parasite feeds on the living tissue of livestock animals and can be deadly. The USDA says a control zone has been placed around the infected animals.
5: The makeover of the city of Decatur Square is done and just in time for the Watch Fest, where the city will show World Cup matches for free all summer.
12: The transformation project tore down the Decatur gazebo and added things like a new stage, public restrooms, and more.
13: Redo of all the turf up on the square, and then the new addition of a kids' play area.
12: The project also extends the green space to accommodate more people. City manager Andrea Arnold says now residents and newcomers for the World Cup can enjoy Decatur's front porch with restaurants and bars just a few steps away. Mary Reinhauerth, 95.5 WSB.
7: A new estimate finds the World Cup could cost businesses about $17 billion in lost productivity globally. Workforce management company UKG says the loss has come from employees skipping work or showing up tired or hungover.
5: UKG predicts the loss for U.S. employers will be almost $12 billion. 20% of employees reportedly say they think about finding a new job if work negatively impacted their World Cup experience.
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8: This is a Bloomberg Money Minute. After Friday's big Wall Street sell-off that brought the S&P 500's impressive run of 9 winning weeks to an abrupt end, here's what could help get the market back on the upswing. Reports on housing, inflation, and consumer sentiment. And yes, that means it could be a challenge. Tuesday, the National Association of Realtors gives us its tally of U.S. home resales in May. Measures of home contract signings in March and April suggest an increase of as much as 1.5% in May closings, but the relationship between contracts and closings has deteriorated of late as cancellations become more pervasive. Wednesday, we get what Bloomberg Economics thinks could be the highest measure of inflation this year, 4.1% year over year due to the spike in gasoline prices. Friday, we will see if the all-time lows in consumer sentiment we've seen this year continue. Economists think we may see a tiny upswing in the University of Michigan's measure of consumer sentiment for early June.
6: Stock futures are up ahead of the opening bell this morning. Metro Atlanta gas prices, according to our AAA average, unchanged in the last week. When we continue, just 2 minutes from now in Atlanta's morning news, you'll hear directly from a man who survived being attacked by a grizzly bear. Also, we'll get traffic and weather for you. Flood watch in effect now from Metro Atlanta. 848, that's a great time to get a guaranteed offer on your home from Mark Spain Real Estate at markspain.com.
24: Can do, and that's exactly what QC Kinetics patients are doing. Not bracing for the next jolt of pain. It's gone. They've moved on. Back to living their lives. 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
6: 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I'm Chris Chandler. Let's get traffic and weather here as we continue, starting with Martin McKay.
9: And starting on 285, where a crash knocks out the left lane of 285 eastbound past Flat Shoals, exit 48. Delays building back at Boulder Crest Road. Right out of the northern suburbs, easing just a bit. Still a bit of a crowd, though, between Alpharetta and Roswell on 400 southbound, leaving Mansell Road down to Holcomb Ridge Road. And the 85 southbound delays are in place out of Duluth and Norcross, mainly around 316 and Pleasant Hill Road. Police activity and a bunch of it in Decatur, Ashley Frasca.
21: It is shut down North Decatur Road, just east of DeKalb Industrial Way. So you're going to need to plan an alternate route through that area. And a motorcade racing through East Atlanta will be along Ponce and Moreland Avenue here shortly, trying to head towards Grady Hospital. So if you see a collection of flashing lights, please move out of the way. 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From the Loud Security Systems Traffic Center, Triple Team Traffic, 95.5 WSB.
10: Cloudy skies prevail, and we are dealing with off and on rain showers for the rest of today. Some of the rain may be heavy at times, so flash flooding is a concern. The flood watch is in effect through tonight. Lows will be in the low 70s. Tomorrow, cloudy with scattered rain showers and thunderstorms, high around 84. Today's high is 83. It's currently in the 70s all across the metro area, 68 degrees in Woodstock. Meteorologist Christina Edwards, 95.5 WSB.
6: And coming up at 8:55, that's less than 3 minutes from now, Clark with a look at the difficulties involved in real estate investing these days. It's 8:52.
5: A California man lives to tell his story after a grizzly bear attack in Montana's Glacier National Park. Daniel Crago gets emotional as he recalls the encounter during a hike when he made eye contact and the bear almost immediately charged him.
0: As soon as it started running at me, kind of the thought of this is it went through my mind.
7: He says he threw his arm up in front of his face. The bear tore open his arm, broke several bones, dragged him about 20 feet, and left him in the snow. Thankfully, he was found by a doctor who was also hiking and was airlifted to safety. He's now recovering after several surgeries.
5: Police in Philadelphia are looking for nearly $500,000 worth of bourbon stole from a warehouse. The Noble Oak bourbon was being stored there and was supposed to be shipped to a location in northern New Jersey.
7: But A21 Wine and Spirits executive Rob Koch says some thieves conned their way into taking the bourbon. He blamed security failures.
1: Unfortunately, rather than going through the regular security protocols, the warehouse did not have all of the things they needed to actually release that product.
7: He says the thieves really didn't even know what was in the shipment.
5: The stage adaptation of the Apple TV series Schmigadoon wins Best Musical at the 79th Annual Tony Awards. Producer Lorne Michaels accepts the Tony.
3: On behalf of all the people who are standing here and the others who work every night at Schmigadoon, we're really grateful for this, and it means everything.
7: Milton High School graduate Mackenzie Kurtz was a featured member of the Schmigadoon cast. Best Play goes to Liberation. Death of a Salesman, meanwhile, wins 6 awards, the most for any production this year. Singer Pink hosts the event that recognizes the best of American live theater.
5: Scary Movie 6 scares up the most cash at the weekend box office.
22: Ghostface is still killing folks.
5: It takes in $55 million, making it the best opening weekend for the Paramount and Miramax franchise, reuniting Marlon, Sean, and Damon Wayans.
7: Amazon MGM's Masters of the Universe debuts in second place with over $29 million. Backrooms, meanwhile, drops to third place, earning nearly $26 million. It's 8:54.
6: I'll give a plug. It's not on the list. We saw the movie this weekend about the British weather forecaster who had the responsibility on his shoulders of telling General Eisenhower whether it was going to be enough of a break in the clouds to launch the D-Day invasion. We actually went on June 6th and saw this. It's called Pressure. Two thumbs up. It's not a big blockbuster, but it was a really, really good watch. This also is the only program probably where you have heard about Scary Movie and Death of a Salesman within 30 seconds of each other. So mark that down. Here's Clark Howard next, sponsored by NG Windows.
23: It is much, much more difficult now to try to own investment real estate and make money from it. Real estate investors use a simple back of the envelope way to determine if a property you're targeting is a good rental. A long time guideline that you should be able to charge rent equal to 1% or more per month what it costs you to buy a place. And it's very difficult today to equate to that. You may only be able to get like a third of a cent or a half a cent in rent for each dollar that a place costs you to buy. Right now, it's threading a needle for you to become an investor in real estate you're going to rent out. You have to buy a place that's a mess, and you have to be capable of doing much of the work yourself. That means it's a much more limited market. We're just in a cycle right now that it's hard to make it work. You really got to let the numbers guide you.
6: Eric Erickson is on with Mark here starting in about 10 minutes to talk about this crazy Maine Senate race that you just heard about and the still unresolved matters from California that has become quite the political, social media, cable news, talk radio dust up. All that's coming up. And Atlanta's Morning News returns tomorrow morning, Tuesday morning at 5 a.m. promptly. That'll do it for us today. We always appreciate your time. Thanks so much for being with us, and we'll be with you again tomorrow morning. I'm Chris Chandler. Have a great day.
25: He's asking you questions.
26: Hey, you know what? 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
5: Good Monday morning to you at 9 o'clock. I'm Cheryl Castro. 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Our top local story, it's early voting week across all Georgia counties ahead of next Tuesday's primary runoff elections.
24: Several local and statewide races are outstanding, including the Republican who will run for governor against Democrat Keisha Lance Bottoms. It's been a bruising and pricey primary, now narrowed to Burt Jones and Rick Jackson. The night Secretary of State Brad Raffensperger's primary campaign ended, he assured voters the election is fair.
31: Everyone that won, won, and everyone that lost, lost. There's no doubt in my mind.
24: There are runoffs for both parties in the races for Lieutenant Governor and Secretary of State. Early voting ends Friday with Election Day, June 16th. 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
5: If you're out voting, get those umbrellas handy. Metro Atlanta's under a flood watch through 9 o'clock tonight. Right now, we're at 71 degrees in Midtown, warming up to a high of 83 degrees this afternoon. Atlanta's most accurate and dependable forecast is coming up. New this morning at 9:01, Iran says its retaliation against Israel has concluded. Iran says it was in response to Israeli attacks on Lebanon.
32: Israel launched strikes Sunday against Iranian-backed Hezbollah in the Lebanese capital, Beirut. Israel saying it was responding after the militant group fired into Israel.
5: Tom Sufi Burridge reports Iran's military warns if hostilities by Israel continue, well, Iran's response will be more severe, it says. Also this morning, President Trump posts online, quote, Israel and Iran must immediately stop shooting. Agriculture officials and health experts say they have been unable to halt the northward march of the new world screwworm from South America through every country in Central America, up into Mexico, now in the United States. Now our neighbor to the north is taking action.
33: And now Canada is working to protect its $17 billion cattle industry by banning the importation of Texas livestock. The U.S. took similar steps when the potentially deadly screwworm larvae were detected in Mexican cattle. But Texas Governor Greg Abbott insists the Canadian government is overreacting in issuing its own restrictions.
5: Jim Ryan reports both Texas cases are found at cattle ranches near the U.S.-Mexico border. Atlanta hotel bookings are below expectations with just a week to go until the city plays host to World Cup matches. The Atlanta Convention and Visitors Bureau says 226,000 hotel nights are either booked or blocked for the weeks during the games. That's compared with 320,000 during the same period last year. And Georgia Hotel and Lodging Association President Chris Hardman says there's still time with the bulk of bookings still to come for major semifinal games.
0: Individuals and families and fans, they don't book until a week out for those. We still expect that to be a very high demand driver for the city throughout the entire duration of the tournament.
5: Guests are also booking for shorter periods with an average stay of 2.8 days. A Forsyth County Sheriff's canine gets new protection thanks to support from a nonprofit.
1: Four-legged Deputy Guinness is getting a bullet and stab-proof vest made special just for him. Now, it's thanks to a one-time donation from a citizen incoming and the group Vested Interest in Canines. The vest costs nearly $1,800 and will protect the pooch as he helps fight crime in Forsyth County. The group who helped Guinness is responsible for over 6,500 vests for canine officers across the country, including canine officer Bear from the Cedartown Police Department. Keith Cromwell, 95.5 WSB.
5: Apple kicks off its annual developers conference today, where it's expected to unveil new artificial intelligence features. Tech analysts are expecting a reimagining of Siri, which could be reworked as a more conversational AI chatbot. Apple has been playing catch-up on AI with its big tech peers. It uses Google's Gemini AI model to help power its AI features. This will also be the last developers conference for CEO Tim Cook before he retires. 9:03 now. The Mark Arum Show begins in less than 2 minutes. First, though, time for live team coverage of traffic and weather. We go now to the WSB 24-hour traffic center. Smiling Mark McKay.
3: Where the delays in the downtown continue, Cheryl, on the connector, 7585 northbound on the approach to University Avenue. You'll hold the brakes until you reach John Lewis Freedom Parkway, then brake free heading into Midtown. Southbound easing up that ride, not through East Atlanta, though, because of the connector. The eastbound and westbound rides approaching 7585 difficult, and that westbound jam begins at Moreland Avenue. Take it to 7585. Looking for trouble on 285, Ashley Frasca.
6: And finding it on the west side, you're slow up from Cascade Road on 285 North. A stalled little red car in left center lane before I-20 there on the inner loop. On the southeast perimeter, just held all lanes to clear a crash from the left lane. Lanes are back open, 285 East at Flat Shoals. And over in the Decatur and Scottsdale area, still heavy police activity on North Decatur Road westbound, just the right lane blocked as you head toward DeKalb Industrial Way. From the Loud Security Systems Traffic Center, Triple Team Traffic, 95.5 WSB.
7: I'm WSB meteorologist Christina Edwards. Cloudy skies today with highs in the low 80s. Scattered rain showers and thunderstorms. Some will be heavy at times through the afternoon and evening hours. Flash flooding is a possibility, so a flood watch in effect through tonight. Lows in the upper 60s to low 70s. More scattered rain showers on the way for tomorrow.
5: And right now, 72 degrees in Decatur. You're at 71 in Smyrna, 72 in Lawrenceville. 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I'm Cheryl Castro, 95.5 WSB.
9: Welcome, friends. Hope you had a fantastic weekend. I hope you stay dry this week. A lot of rain heading our way. I'm hearing flood warnings and all that. Luckily, Atlanta's only full-time radio meteorologist, Christina Edwards, is going to hunker down and get us through all the wet stuff over the next couple of days. We are in mourning today. The loss of the Grand for Gas promotion. I'm sad to say I will not be giving away a Grand for Gas this program. But in its stead, we've got two amazing prize packs, Deborah. First off, you're going to get a chance to win today. This is a double-dip concert. Melissa Etheridge and Winona Judd, Synovus Bank Amphitheater, Chastain Park on August 7th. And this just announced. You have breaking news when it comes to a ticket giveaway today, Deborah?
10: Yeah, we just got this information like when I got in this morning, so I'm still putting all this stuff together. It's okay. Just announced Little Big Town going to be in Atlanta on September 26th. Going to be playing the Fox Theater. Tickets
9: will go on, at the Fox,
10: at the
9: too?
10: Fox. Ooh. So tickets aren't on sale until Friday, right? A lot of tickets go on sale on Friday, but we already have them for you. So you'll be able to win them before you can buy them on the show today.
9: Wow. All right. So we have got Little Big Town tickets that just announced. Breaking news. You heard Vinny play it. September 26th at the Fox, and Melissa Etheridge and Winona Judd tickets. So I know I don't have a Grand for Gas, but We're still giving. We're the show that just gives and gives and gives. We're going to update our top local stories, obviously, throughout the show. Eric Erickson is going to join us live, as he does every Monday at 10:35. We got some breaking news in the Georgia Senate race. I want to go in-depth with Eric on what's going on in the California elections. And the Democrats stuck between a Plantner and a hard place in the main Senate race. So Eric Erickson live in depth. We're going to go long with Eric, by the way, Deborah. I have so much to talk about Eric Erickson with today. Let's start, though, in Jerusalem. Some breaking news overnight in the Iran war. Joining us from ABC News in Jerusalem, it's Jordana Miller. Jordana, good morning. Thanks so much for your time. Israel and Iran exchanging rocket fire at each other. President Trump telling both parties to stop. What can you tell us from Jerusalem this morning?
2: That's right. We're in, I would say, a dangerous escalation with renewed fighting between Israel and Iran. It began last night about 10 p.m. local time when Iran, for the first time in 2 months, the first time since the ceasefire of April 8th, fired directly on northern Israel. About 10 ballistic missiles were fired. The Israeli army, they shot down most of them. A couple fell in open areas. The Iranians said they did it because Israel fired on Hezbollah's headquarters and Hezbollah sites in Beirut, in the capital. And Iran said, you know, they are defending Lebanon. They're defending Hezbollah. I think some in Lebanon would argue that the Iranians are really defending Lebanese interests. But nonetheless, it was clear that President Trump wanted the Israeli Prime Minister not to respond. And he said that to various media outlets. But, you know, those of us living here and covering the conflict for a long time, we knew it was impossible for the Israeli Prime Minister not to respond because he couldn't allow the Iranians to lay down a new set of rules, which is, you know, Israel, you're not allowed to hit Hezbollah or we will fire on you directly. Netanyahu had to answer that and not let it sit. And so from what our sources tell us, coordinated with the United States, not a joint strike, but the Americans knew what was coming. Israel carried out reprisal strikes this morning, really overnight. They started at 4 a.m. There were another few waves after 6 a.m. And the Israelis say they hit radar systems in Tehran, a petrochemical plant that produces chemicals for ballistic missiles in the southwest. There were also reported explosions in Isfahan, which is one of the sites of Iran's suspected nuclear weapons program, and in Tabriz and Shiraz. And the Iranians responded. I woke up at 6 in the morning with a siren and went running across the street to the bomb shelter with my children. And Iran continued to fire another 20 or so missiles on Israel through the morning, targeting Tel Aviv, the south, the north again. And now I would have to say, since President Trump has gone on social media saying stop the fighting and both sides want a ceasefire, it's been quiet for the last hour or so. We can safely assume there's a lot of back channel diplomacy going on, and we'll have to see if this is it and it was a one day escalation, or if we're going to see more fighting.
9: Yeah, this is all in the midst of this still fragile ceasefire. Jordana, you mentioned President Trump talking to a couple of news outlets, including the Financial Times, where he said, quote, talking of Prime Minister Netanyahu, I call the shots. I call all the shots. He doesn't call the shots. Strong words. How are those words landing in Israel this morning?
2: Well, I don't think they're new, right? We also heard the president say to reporters at a gaggle, the Israeli Prime Minister, Benjamin Netanyahu, he'll do whatever I tell him to do, right? It does not go over well for Netanyahu or his supporters to think that the Prime Minister is so beholden to President Trump that he'll put American national security interests before those of Israel, right? That's what some of the critics here are saying. But I think we shouldn't put too much into these exchanges of, these kind of heated discussions or disagreements. You know, I tell him what to do, or, you know, Netanyahu is always saying, you know, we have disputes. It's like a family. You know, we have a fight and then we're on the same page a few hours later. I do believe this relationship is strong. And while there are divergent interests, it's clear that Netanyahu is not going to do something that is going to imperil the negotiations between the U.S. and Iran, because he has relied so heavily on American help during this war and, frankly, even during the Gaza war.
9: Yeah. Finally, you took the words right out of my mouth. Divergent interests. Are they just quickly? What is Israel's goal in this war, and how does it differ from the United States' current goal?
2: Well, ultimately, the Israeli government, and by the way, its intelligence and security apparatuses, their ultimate goal is to bring down the regime. They do not believe Israel will be safe until the regime is gone, because they also don't believe that any deal that Iran signs, that they will actually keep it. They believe that if the Revolutionary Guard is still in control of Iran, and the Supreme Leader, the son of the former Supreme Leader, that Iran will covertly continue to develop nuclear weapons. They don't trust the deal. So for Israel, the radical solution is to bring down the regime, and it's something that will obviously take time. The American interest, right? President Trump wants a deal that will get, first of all, the Strait of Hormuz open, because gas prices are soaring, and he wants it open and free for all vessels. And the president also is looking for an agreement from the Iranians to considerably limit their nuclear weapons program, to agree to pause enrichment and agree to have oversight and to move all of that enriched material that's sitting underground, to move it out and give it to the United States or another part of the United States trust. So, you know, the American position, and the position of President Trump is not as kind of radical as the Israeli position.
9: Jordana Miller, ABC News on the breaking news. Jordana, great stuff as always. Please stay safe, my friend.
2: Thanks so much. Talk soon.
9: Now, Iran has posted in the last couple of minutes that they are done with retaliation. Is that response to what President Trump has said? Any phone calls, anything that's gone on? But I think that's a positive development, because the last 24 hours we've seen, they still call this a ceasefire. There's a lot of fighting going on if this is still a ceasefire. But Iran has posted on Twitter that they are done now. So we'll see if Israel is done. I think the most important part of that conversation there with Jordana Miller, and God bless, can you imagine, like, her bomb shelter's across the street, so she's got to grab the kids and go. Just unbelievable situation there. The different goals is probably the simplest way to say this, of what President Trump wants out of this war and what Prime Minister Netanyahu wants out of this war. As Jordana said, straight open, no nuclear program. Israel, who's there, right? They're in the region. They want a regime change. I would like all three things to happen. Right. Let's open the strait. Let's get no nuclear program, and let's have a regime change. And, you know, we're 100 days into this war now. And the day after the war started, Deborah, I was like, well, we're there. And I said this ad nauseum. This is the first time in my lifetime that there is an opportunity. The window has opened for a possible democratic Iran. And I've been steadfast in that. It's like, we've opened, we're there. We broke the seal. Let's do what we can to get a regime change, and not just, oh, we killed the Supreme Leader, now his kid is taking over. That, yes, the leader's changed, but the regime has not changed. I still, at the end of the day, best case scenario in my mind is we get a true regime change. And we have the possibility of a peaceful, democratic Iran, an amazing country with 90 million people. That would really reshape the Mideast if we can get a democratic Iran along with a democratic Israel. And that. But I understand the cost of that could be very severe. I do want to go to Iran right now. Frederick Plykin, the only Western journalist in Iran, reporting from Tehran this morning on the exchange of missiles between the United States and Iran.
4: On our rooftop position here overlooking Iran's capital, Tehran, we have been able to hear a couple of very loud thuds that could be explosions, and then also some smaller ones in pretty close succession that might have been anti-aircraft fire. Now, that's not confirmed. It's not exactly clear what that is. However, we do know that the Israelis say that they have been striking targets, as they put it, in Iran's capital, Tehran, but also in other Iranian cities, like, for instance, Isfahan and Tabriz. That's also confirmed by the Iranians. And the Iranians also say, and the Israelis also confirm that, that Israel has hit a petrochemical facility in the south of Iran. It's very close to the Iraqi border, very close to the city of Basra. The Iranians are saying that the staff of that petrochemical facility has been ordered to evacuate that facility. And the Iranians are also saying that they are hitting back in a major way. They say in retaliation for the attack on that petrochemical facility that they launched ballistic missiles towards a similar facility, they put it, in the Israeli city of Haifa. The Iranians also earlier saying that there had been a wave of Iranian ballistic missile attacks targeting two Israeli air bases and specifically radar installations affiliated with those air bases. The Iranians are saying right now their missile forces and generally their forces are in a state of complete readiness, and they are also warning the Israelis to stop their military action. Of course, all of this coming as the ceasefire between the U.S. and Iran continues to very much hang in the balance. Iran and the U.S. saying that they are trying to work towards a memorandum of understanding to end the conflict between Iran and the United States, but also to then move towards broader peace talks aimed at achieving a larger peace agreement. The Iranians are saying those talks are in a difficult state. They want some of their frozen assets to be unfrozen immediately. And both sides are acknowledging, of course, right now that especially with these attacks going on, it certainly seems as though that ceasefire and the general situation right now, very volatile. Fred Plotkin, CNN, Tehran.
9: Again, the very latest, Iran has posted on social media that they're done now. We'll see if Israel's done. President Trump urging both nations to stop paraphrasing. He had more words to say, but basically telling Iran and Israel to stop fighting each other right now. The markets are reacting positively. NASDAQ's up 500. Oil prices are up 1.35%. Speaking of oil prices, how much revenue in the state of Georgia did we lose with the gas tax suspension? I'll give you a hint. It's a big number. It's a big number. We'll check gas prices here in the metro area after we check the ride around town at 9:19 a.m. Let's say hello and good morning to Mike Shield.
8: Hey, good morning, Mark. Not so good right now. If you live in Marietta trying to make your way through Northwest Atlanta, crash working in the second left lane. Looks like multiple lanes are going to be blocked with this 75 southbound just before West Paces Ferry Road, exit 255. Delays already start back right at the river, so once you get past Truist Park, you're going to see those brake lights. You can always use Highway 41 Northside Parkway as a wide way around that. Also, crash working in a left center lane on the west side perimeter, 285 northbound, the inner loop before MLK Jr. Drive, exit 9, delay start back before Cascade Road. 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
18: Hey, y'all, it's Belinda Skelton here with Deborah Barron from Four Seasons Home Care. Deborah, great to have you back. I want to ask you, I'm getting questions from listeners about safety. They're saying, I worry about mom falling when there's nobody there, or dad left the stove on twice last week. When do you know it's time to start home care?
19: So those are actually red flags, Belinda. Falls are the leading cause of injury for seniors, and things like forgetting to turn the stove off can be dangerous. Other signs might include missed medications, unopened mail piling up, weight loss from not eating properly, or increased isolation. If you're noticing any of these things, it's time to at least have a conversation. The worst thing is waiting until after a crisis happens.
18: Oh, that makes total sense. 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I think families get confused about the options.
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13: 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And yet you are getting exactly what you want, which is a vehicle that has more safety to it. 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

0: 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What makes you different?
1: You come to us, you come to the Vincent Financial Group for money management, and yet maybe you're a really conservative investor. Our fee is not going to change whether or not we're shooting for a 20% rate of return or a 5% rate of return. This is one of the better use cases for a no-fee growth annuity. Because on those no-fee growth annuity contracts, if you get the right ones and if you're working with the right people, you won't pay an advisory fee on those dollars, and yet you are getting exactly what you want, which is a vehicle that has more safety to it. So for those people in the retirement window looking for a way to take some risk off the table but not have to pay a fee to do it, a no-fee growth annuity can be a phenomenal complement to a portfolio. If you want to have that conversation around, you know, what your mix of assets should be, we'd love to have that conversation with you. You can go to retireatlradio.com. Right there on the homepage, you can book a 30-minute discovery call with us. We can have this conversation. We would love to do it.
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1: 9:25 on the Mark Aram Show. I think the first time I heard this song was in Full Metal Jacket. Wasn't this part of the Full Metal Jacket soundtrack?
2: Yeah.
1: That's Nancy Sinatra. She turns 86 years old today, Frank's daughter. Good for her. Like, your dad's a legend like that, and you're like, ah, screw it, I'm going to be a singer. And then she had a hit like that. She had a couple of hits. Happy 86th birthday, Nancy Sinatra. All right, I mentioned this before the break. We have the total amount of revenue that the state of Georgia lost because of the gas tax suspension, Deborah. Again, gas tax is back up. We are paying more. But we had nice relief for a while.
2: Yeah, almost a month.
1: Yeah, how much revenue did that cost the state of Georgia, all told?
2: That temporary relief at the gas pump was nearly $196.6 million of state revenue.
1: That's about a month.
2: Yeah, not even a month.
1: So if you multiply that by 13... I'm not going to do the math, but that's a lot of money. That's $1 billion that we're bringing in, and that's a lot. That's a lot of money. It helped, though. It certainly helped.
2: Definitely. Kemp says he's not going to extend the gas tax suspension.
1: I'm going to give the governor any advice politically. Don't say that yet, because...
2: Yeah, maybe he will in the future, but right now, he says he's not going to extend it.
1: Keep that possibility open. And again, we're hopeful that, you know, this ceasefire... in quotes, will continue, and a peace deal will happen, and the Strait, well, that's the thing. That is the number one thing, is the Strait getting reopened. Maya talked to her mom this weekend in Japan, and she said the grocery prices in Japan are out of control right now.
2: Aren't they already kind of high?
1: The dollar is so strong there that food is cheap, but for you know, if you pay in the yen, and unfortunately, I didn't hear the phone call, because I want to ask what Japanese folks are paying for petrol these days, because they get a majority, you know, Asia gets a majority of their stuff, their energy, their oil from the Strait of Hormuz. So, this is a global impact. It is a global impact. We are monitoring breaking news out of the Middle East. After firing missiles at each other, Israel and Iran, basically, at least Iran says they're done for now. President Trump wants both.

0: of them to stop. We'll go back to D.C. and get the latest on the still developing story there. When we come back, though, the MARTA shooting suspect has been arrested. We'll give you details there. And in New York City, there was a stabbing on the subway a day before President Trump is heading to Madison Square Garden for Game 3 of the NBA Finals. When we come back, we'll go to New York City for the latest on that. Social media is active through the broadcast at Mark Arum at WSB Radio.
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9: It's 9:30. Good morning to you. I'm Cheryl Castro. News brought to you by Beaver Toyota of Cumming. Our top story, it's new this morning. A DeKalb County police officer is injured during a deadly encounter with a man armed with a knife.
10: Officers were called to the 2900 block of DeKalb Industrial Way with reports of a suspicious person in the area. An officer spotted the man and approached him. The suspect stabbed the officer once, prompting the officer to fire his weapon. The officer was taken to the hospital with a moderate injury. The suspect died from a gunshot wound. The GBI has now taken over the investigation. Graham Carroll, 95.5 WSB.
9: The Iranian military now says this morning it's suspending retaliation strikes against Israel for attacking Lebanon. But Iran warns if Israeli attacks continue, including in southern Lebanon, Iran will respond with, quote, much more severe and decisive actions. It follows Iranian missile strikes on Jerusalem, where CNN correspondent Oren Lieberman was reporting from.
11: As I talk to you here, I may pause. Ooh, that was two quite loud interceptions. In fact, the window here behind me shook.
9: Israeli Defense Forces also conduct a wave of strikes in western and central Iran, including a petrochemical plant. Meanwhile, Yemen's Houthi rebels also fire at Israel and warn they will target Israel-affiliated ships in the Red Sea. Well, it's a lackluster turnout in bookings so far for Metro Atlanta hotels. It's just a week before the World Cup arrives here in Atlanta.
12: According to numbers from the Atlanta Convention and Visitors Bureau, 226,000 hotel nights are either booked or blocked during the World Cup period. The demand has been slow to come, but Chris Hardman with the Georgia Hotel and Lodging Association says they still see positive signs.
13: We have two knockout rounds and a semifinal, which we do highly anticipate that demand to be tremendous. And we're excited for it.
12: Travel experts say the way the World Cup releases tickets and match schedules has played a role in slowing down bookings. Jonathan O'Brien, 95.5 WSB.
9: Meanwhile, a new estimate finds the World Cup could cost businesses about $17 billion in lost productivity globally. Workforce management company UKG says the losses come from employees skipping work or showing up tired or even hungover. UKG predicts the loss for U.S. employers will be almost $12 billion. 20% of employees, by the way, reportedly say they would think about finding a new job if work negatively impacts their World Cup experience. Atlanta-based Delta and other major airlines say more travelers are spending big bucks on premium travel.
14: Delta, United, and JetBlue have increasingly pointed to affluent consumers as the most resilient segment of the market. Speaking at an industry summit, Delta President Peter Carter said appetite for premium experiences and luxury travel has not let up.
9: Bloomberg's Gina Cervetti there. Astronauts aboard the International Space Station are back to going about their daily routines. This after newly detected leaks prompted some safety concerns in orbit. Over the weekend, some crew members were ordered inside the Crew Dragon capsule, which could be used as a lifeboat in a forced evacuation. Former NASA astronaut Steve Robinson says a problem has existed for some time.
15: It's been a slow leak of air to the vacuum of space. And of course, when you're in space, that's not a good thing. You want to keep the air on the inside of the space station.
9: Yeah, of course. No immediate threat, though, to crew safety. safety or station systems is reported. It's 9:33. Time now for live team coverage of traffic and weather. Mike Shields now live in the WSB 24-hour traffic center.
6: Cheryl, some better news in Northwest Atlanta. Crash was in the two left lanes, now on the right shoulder. 75 southbound as you approach West Paces Ferry Road exit 255. How about even better news on the west side perimeter? Crash clear completely. 285 northbound the inner loop, approaching MLK Jr. Drive exit 9, and delays forming in DeKalb on I-20 eastbound with daytime roadwork setting up. 20 eastbound approaching Wesley Chapel Road. The delays start back at I-285. From the Loud Security Systems Traffic Center, Triple Team Traffic, 95.5 WSB.
7: This is WSB meteorologist Christina Upwards. Cloudy skies today with scattered rain showers and thunderstorms, some of which may be heavy at times through the afternoon and evening hours. Today's high is 83, lows tonight in the upper 60s to low 70s. Scattered storms return for tomorrow with highs in the mid-80s. Partly cloudy with pop-up storms on Wednesday, high around 86.
9: And right now, Kennesaw, 73 degrees. You're at 72 in Milton. And let's see, Woodstock, another 72 degrees. More news at 10 o'clock. Breaking news when it happens. I'm Cheryl Castro, 95.5 WSB.
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21: If we make it to that, now we're friendly. 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
0: President
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0: Trump, or during an hour-long interview with NBC, still to come what the president had to say during that interview. But coming up next, NBA Finals and a big stabbing in New York City. We go to New York in 2 minutes on the Mark Arum Show. 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
0: 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Coming back to some Melissa Etheridge. Great news for you. Coming up at 11:37, you're going to get a chance to win tickets to see both Melissa Etheridge and Winona, Miss Judd. They're playing together. And some breaking news, in fact, concerning Melissa Etheridge, just in to the Mark Arum Show studios.
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0: Yes, very excited. So we'll interview her live Wednesday, and you'll have a chance to win tickets to see her and Miss Judd throughout the week here on 95.5 WSB. All right, so very excited, obviously, about the NBA Finals. I am wearing my New York Knicks hat if you're watching live on YouTube or WSBRadio.com. That being said, joining us from New York City, it's ABC News' Sherry Preston. Sherry, good morning. I am super excited about the NBA Finals and the New York Knicks. Games 3 and 4 in the Big Apple on Monday and Wednesday. We already have heightened security. President Trump's going to attend the game tonight. But on top of that, breaking news popped yesterday. Multiple stabbings occurring at Penn Station. What's the latest from New York?
25: Yeah, well, what you've got is Penn Station and Madison Square Garden are basically the same place, if you're not familiar with it. You've got Madison Square Garden on top, and below you've got Penn Station and parts of the Long Island Railroad. So you've got, and New Jersey Transit. So you've got one of the busiest transit hubs in the nation right underneath one of the biggest sports venues in the nation, if not the biggest. And last night, what happened is there was about several people who were waiting on the platform. I've taken the this train many times, and it was the Freck 1, which is the track that happens to go to town where I live. And there was a man who was down there. He flashed 5 people. One of them was seriously hurt, but none of the injuries are life-threatening. And then everybody just ran. That man was taken into custody, and they are expected to recover. But it just adds a level of, you know, looking at security ahead of this game tonight. President Trump is going to be there, and the Secret Service has already told fans, look, you're going to have to get here at least 2 hours early. You're going to go through security that's very similar to the TSA that you go through in airports. They have decided to take down the big viewing screen that had been set up for games 1 and 2 outside of Madison Square Garden there in Midtown Manhattan. They're not going to have that now. It was just too much for security, but there will be watch parties set up in other parts of the city, like Central Park and parts of Brooklyn. And, you know, just driving around on Saturday night, I live in Jersey, and there were tons of big screen TVs set up in little, you know, towns and places all over the place, and they were packed with people. So the excitement here in New York is palpable, but yeah, the stabbing last night certainly put a slight damper on that.
0: Sherry, the fact that they're doing away with those big watch parties outside the world's most famous arena, I would imagine that's not landing too well with New Yorkers and Knicks fans.
25: Yeah, not much. I mean, you know, the House Democratic leader Hakeem Jeffries came out and, you know, had a comment about that. And, you know, people have said when it comes to Donald Trump, I mean, the last time the Knicks were in the finals, get this, Donald Trump was 25 years old. He's going to be 80 next week.
0: Yes.
25: And think of what has changed in all that time. What hasn't changed is excitement over the New York Knicks. I mean, this is one of these teams that people love a big city winning in these postseason games. They say they don't. They say they always want, you know, the underdog. They want smaller teams. I had somebody say to me, you know, San Antonio, you know, they're never in these games. I'm like, okay, well, you know, it's New York City. I mean, and that gets people excited. They look, they see Timothy Chalamet, they see Spike Lee, they see, you know, Tracy Morgan, and all these people who are at these games. It's not just that, but it generates excitement in the city. And yeah, the watch party, I think there are some people who are upset. They'll go to other places. They'll go to bars. All of this leading to a huge, huge amount of revenue for New York City, for the owners of the Knicks. I mean, everybody's raking in a lot of money on this postseason.
0: Yeah, no doubt. Sure. Now, just for clarification, the Spurs were favored in this series before it began, and the Spurs have won like 5 NBA titles in my lifetime, and the Knicks have won 0. So I fully say the Knicks are the big underdogs. That being said, Sherry, I cannot afford to go to games 3 or 4 to Madison Square Garden. What are the ticket prices looking like?
25: Yeah, I've got StubHub up now, and I just keep refreshing it this morning. So if you look at game 3 tonight, I want a couple of tickets. Okay, you could go for $5,403, way up in the nosebleed seats. You could get a $40,000 ticket or a $56,000 ticket pretty close to the floor if you want. They kept these tickets in the hands of season ticket holders, so a lot of them have decided not to sell those tickets. They're going to be going to the games. And the money that is generated on all of this, you know, obviously the owners of the New York Knicks, also the, you know, MSG Sports, the Dolan family, they own, and they're the ones who invited President Trump to go to the game tonight. They own the Knicks. They own the Rangers. They also have a holding in Madison Square Garden. It's a separate entity, but they get a little chunk of all of this. At the resale, however, value, that, and also we should say that the NBA takes 25% of that, whatever you would make on the face value of the tickets. If you jack it up and you go on the secondary market, obviously that's going to go to whoever sold the ticket. They're going to get that money. But all of this generates also, you know, money in liquor sales, in hotel room sales, in food sales. I mean, New York is predicting if they go 7 games, they could bring in almost $500 million. I mean,
0: wow.
25: $460 million for these finals. So it's definitely exciting.
0: Well, I understand the financial benefit of this going 7 games, but for my ulcer and my agita, let's just hope it's the Knicks in 4. Sherry Preston, ABC News in New York City. Sherry, appreciate your time. Have a good day, my friend.
25: Mark, take care. You too.
1: A lot to unpack there. Let's start with the ticket prices. They've come down.
0: That's because Ticketmaster released a bunch of tickets yesterday morning. I jumped online as soon as I could, Deborah. And how many people were in front of me in the queue?
1: Oh, I know that. Almost 50,000. 500? 500, yeah.
0: 493,000 people were in front of me for the queue. And I jumped in as soon as it...
1: Did you sign up to be like a fan? Because they'll put you in a list ahead of that?
0: No.
1: Through Ticketmaster? Ticketmaster and their waiting rooms, yeah.
0: So 493,000 people in front of me, I did not get the tickets, but the prices have come down. Now, here's the question I have. I have no doubt. I mean, if you've seen the videos, I know you don't want me to talk about the Knicks, but I've never seen this anything like this. There's no question President Trump, like he used to go to the Knicks game. He's got to be super excited about this. He's a lifelong Knicks fan. He is old enough, though, as Sherry mentioned, who's seen the last Knicks title, 1973. I was not born yet. I do not question his fanhood. And I asked Sherry, where's the president going to sit? And she said probably the owner's box. Now, if I was offered a ticket, if James Dolan, the owner of the New York Knicks, was like, Aram, you're in. Do you want courtside? Do you want the owner's box? I'm sitting courtside.
1: That's what I'm saying.
0: Yeah.
1: Right? You think the president, when I know it's because of all the attempts and stuff, but you'd think the president would be right there on the court.
0: That's what I'm waiting to see. I understand the Secret Service would be like, sir, no, you're in the, but it's courtside. You want to be next to Spike Lee and Ben Stiller and Timothy Chalamet. Yeah. If you are a true Knicks fan and you're the leader of the free world, you're sitting courtside. Vin, if the Hawks are in the finals, do you want courtside at State Farm or do you want the owner's box?
2: I want courtside.
0: Yeah, absolutely. So I'm curious to see. It's going to be a nightmare getting in there. Absolute nightmare. Knicks in four. All right, so there's a stabbing there. No life-threatening wounds, thankfully, at Penn Station, which is below Madison Square Garden. Mass transit incident. We had a mass transit incident here, Deborah, shooting on MARTA. Some positive news. The suspect has been apprehended.
1: Yeah, so this happened last Friday. There was a shooting right down the road from us at the Midtown
0: MARTA
1: station.
0: Yes, I know.
1: Not the one that I get on, but the Midtown MARTA station. Now, they were able to apprehend the guy that did the shooting. So the person that was shot has a gunshot wound to the arm and leg. He's going to be okay. Obviously, you know, he was taken to the hospital, but he will survive. Now, they got all these multi-state efforts together. So you had Douglas County Sheriff along with the State Patrol, MARTA PD, and some canines. And they all got together and they were able to track this guy. They caught him off of Lee Road. They went to ask him about something. He took off into the woods. And then they were able to also incorporate drones to kind of follow him through the woods. And they were able to apprehend
0: him. Lee Road in Douglas County?
1: Yeah.
0: Wow. Good job. Like the shooting happened in Midtown.
1: Mm-hmm. Yeah, but he got on the train and went to the next stop, obviously.
0: Yeah, it doesn't go all the way out to Lee Road in Douglasville. Good job
1: him 2 days later.
0: Yeah, but still, fantastic. All right. Do you think it's because MARTA's free right now? Is MARTA still free right now?
1: Some of them
2: still
1: are.
2: Still free, yeah.
0: Yeah. Yeah. All right. Good job. All the law enforcement authorities that have arrested that MARTA shooting suspect. Wall Street has opened now for 17 minutes and good news thus far. Dow's up 187, NASDAQ up 331, S&P's up 64, and oil's just up a smidge. So again, the breaking news, President Trump told Iran and Israel, stop fighting each other. Iran says, okay, we're done. Waiting to hear what Israel says, but apparently the markets are finding that favorable news as the markets just open. But it's a long trading day. We will update the markets throughout the day here on 95.5 WSB. When we come back, updating our top local stories right now, though, checking the ride around town, live with the latest, Mike Shields.
3: And Mark, the heaviest delays we see in Metro Atlanta is in DeKalb County, where unfortunately we see this every day at this time of the morning. Roadwork setting up, left lane, slow to do so, though. 20 eastbound, getting past Wesley Chapel Road at exit 68. You can always use Covington Highway if you're on the perimeter to try to work your way into Stonecrest and Lithonia to avoid those brake lights. Making your way through downtown, things improving quickly. 7585 northbound, just hit the brakes now from University Avenue, getting past I-20. Southbound sluggish out of Midtown from Atlantic Station, breaking free past Georgia Tech. 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The American Revolution was decided in South Carolina. SC250.com. Revolutionary South Carolina. Be part of it. From the Loud Security Systems Traffic Center, Triple Team Traffic, 95.5 WSB.
2: We've all been there.
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0: I want to be a rambling man at some point in my life. Welcome back to the Mark Arum Show. The math isn't math on this, Deborah. Derek Trucks, guitarist, Allman Brothers Band, is 47.
36: Remember he was really young when he joined the band.
0: Like six?
1: later on, you know, obviously he wasn't part of the original.
0: Oh, okay.
1: Lineup.
0: All right.
1: We've seen Derek trucks on his own projects, right?
0: Oh, yeah. Tedeschi trucks.
1: Yes.
0: All right. So not an OG member of.
1: No, not like Greg Ullman. No. He wasn't there then.
0: Was he Mozart prodigy?
1: He kind of was. He was pretty young when he joined.
0: Anyway, happy 47th birthday to Derek trucks. Okay. Well, World Cup update. On Friday, we told you that FIFA, as Bill Crane pronounced it, says, no, you cannot bring water bottles to Mercedes-Benz Stadium for the World Cup games. They heard us talking about it on the Mark Arum Show, and they've done an about-face, Deborah.
1: Yeah, so now you can bring in one of those, they're not reusable. Just basically like what you would go get at a Sani water bottle. Yeah. Plastic water bottle, it has
0: sealed.
1: To be sealed. It can't, like, you can do that at a lot of music festivals, too. You can bring in one bottle of water. You can't bring in your Stanley, unfortunately. Nothing, well, they consider you reusable. No plastic, no hard metal. So you can bring in one of the
0: regular, ubiquitous
1: plastic. And if you want, you can refill it with some of the water options that they have there.
0: Do the Braves still let folks do that?
1: I don't know about the Braves, but I know like big music festivals, you can bring in one sealed bottle.
0: Yeah, I think that the Braves, I'm sure they still do because, you know, you go to a Braves game in August.
1: You used to have to take the caps off.
0: I don't know what the rule is now, but someone will let me know about that. All right, so good news. FIFA heard us talking about it on Friday, like, oh, Arum's ticked off about this.
1: I heard the backlash on international radio stations, and
0: that was
1: even bigger than it was here.
0: Okay, so we took a modest approach to that. One more sports story. How about them Dogs, the University of Georgia, advancing to Omaha, Nebraska in the College World Series?
1: Yeah, for the first time since 2008.
0: Wow.
1: So a really, really, almost 18 years?
0: Yeah.
1: Yeah, 18 years, UGA baseball going to the College World Series.
0: That is the one, I've been blessed. I've lived a blessed life for many reasons, but especially as a sports fan. I've been to just about every big sporting event, save the College World Series. That's something, that's a bucket list thing I want to do. The problem is, like, we didn't find out UGA was going till yesterday. And I got to call, you know, our boss and be like, hey, can I go to the
1: tickets are cheaper for that than they are to the Knicks game.
0: Oh, yeah, 100%. You could buy the stadium for what it costs you to get into the Knicks game. I guess it doesn't matter if UGA is playing or not, but it's cool that UGA is in. I would like to go that. One more sports story relating President Trump. Again, if you're just joining us, he is going to go to Madison Square Garden tonight for Game 3 of the Knicks-Spurs series. This is concerning that MMA fight, the Octagon, outside of the White House. Apparently a lawsuit seeking to bar that upcoming MMA fight from taking place outside the White House. Correspondent Gethin Kulbaugh reports.
6: A federal lawsuit seeks to halt the upcoming UFC fight card on the White House South Lawn, time for President Donald Trump's 80th birthday and part of the celebration of the nation's 250th anniversary. The filing Saturday by the Public Integrity Project on behalf of two Virginia residents contends the Trump administration's authorization of the June 14th event violated National Park Service regulations prohibiting sporting events on federal park lands. It also says Congress did not consent to the towering arch overlooking the event space. The White House says the lawsuit is baseless. I'm Gethin Kulbaugh.
0: So that's 6 days away. I don't think that lawsuit's going to go anywhere. If you wanted to file it, you should have filed it a month ago. And I don't know the justification, parks, rules, whatever. Someone posted on Facebook, have you seen that? The thing that's being built there in front of the White House?
1: Reminds me of that old U2 stage setup.
0: Oh, that's right. Someone's like, that's the reason why we have HOAs. Because imagine your neighborhood and you build a big MMA arena in your front. Yeah, that's anyway. I don't think that lawsuit's going to go anywhere. All right, news, weather, and traffic in two. Social media is active through the broadcast at Mark Arum, at WSB Radio.
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14: Hi there, good morning. It is 10 o'clock. 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Our top local story, breaking news this morning out of Johns Creek. A man and a woman found dead of an apparent murder-suicide. Major Todd Hood with Johns Creek Police telling us.
15: We got a call from inside the residence from one of the three juveniles that were inside, and officers responded to what they believed to be a domestic dispute.
14: He says when officers arrived at the home on North Hillbrook Trace in Johns Creek, they found 43-year-old Martha Holliday and 52-year-old Richard Holliday both dead from gunshot wounds. The three children were not physically hurt. Your weather for today, cloudy skies, warm and muggy. Some scattered storms are possible this afternoon. Afternoon highs around 83, says WSB meteorologist Christina Edwards. She'll have Atlanta's most accurate and dependable forecast that'll come your way in about 2 minutes. In DeKalb County, a police officer's at Grady right now. He's injured. He was injured during an encounter with a man armed with a knife.
16: Officers were called to the area of DeKalb Industrial Way and North Decatur Road with reports of a suspicious person in the area. An officer spotted the man and approached him. The suspect stabbed the officer, prompting the officer to fire his weapon. The officer was taken to the hospital with a moderate injury. The suspect is in critical condition. The GBI is now handling the investigation. Graham Carroll, 95.5 WSB.
14: Well, a handful of counties launched early voting over the weekend, and today, all Georgians can cast their ballots in the primary runoff.
18: Several local and statewide races are outstanding, including the Republican who will run for governor against Democrat Keisha Lance Bottoms. It's been a bruising and pricey primary, now narrowed to Burt Jones and Rick Jackson. The night Secretary of State Brad Raffensperger's primary campaign ended, he assured voters the election is fair.
19: Everyone that won, won, and everyone that lost, lost. There's no doubt in my mind.
18: There are runoffs for both parties in the races for Lieutenant Governor and Secretary of State. Early voting ends Friday with Election Day, June 16th. 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
14: Update this morning on the conflict in the Middle East. Air raid sirens blaring in Jerusalem. This is President Trump demands Israel and Iran stop fighting so the U.S. and Iran can strike a peace deal. The war has now surpassed the 100-day mark. Check back often. We'll keep you updated on the conflict in the Middle East right here on 95.5 WSB and on the WSB radio app. Breaking new developments in the region, you'll hear about them here first. The number of Ebola cases in Congo continues to rise. The latest information from the country's National Health Ministry shows that there are more than 450 confirmed cases now in Congo alone and 19 in nearby Uganda. The U.S. State Department strongly urging Americans to avoid travel to that area. The Trump administration talking with Middle Eastern nations about measures to prevent the spread and is urging European nations to put in travel restrictions as well. Some baby wipes sold at Target are under recall this morning. It's the Up and Up fragrance-free baby wipes as well as the Up and Up fresh cucumber scented baby wipes, and they were sold both in Target stores across the U.S. and on their website. The company said that they've received complaints about the wipes getting discolored, and after testing from the FDA, some product samples contained the presence of a naturally occurring bacteria that can cause illness in humans and pose a higher risk for children. So anybody with these recalled wipes being urged to stop using them immediately, and you can return them to any Target store for a full refund. All right, let's take a look at your money. We're in the green to start this Monday. The Dow's up 183 at 51,050. NASDAQ also in positive territory, up almost a full percent. The S&P's up more than half a percent. It's time now for live team coverage of traffic and weather. Smiling Mark McKay joining us. He has a look at your roads.
2: Hey, good morning, Sabrina. We have delays in the downtown on the connectors. 7585 northbound that begin at University Avenue. Take it up to the I-20 interchange. Hero unit with two cars off to the right. They were involved in a crash that wasn't a left lane until just a few minutes ago. So all travel lanes are open, but slow rolling into the heart of the city. Construction knocks out a right lane. I-20 eastbound past Wesley Chapel Road, exit 68. The delays have pretty much dissipated on the west side into that construction zone, just tight at I-20 and I-285. Meanwhile, looks like a crash has cropped up on I-20 rolling toward Villa Rica. This is I-20 eastbound before Highway 61, exit 24. From the Loud Security System Traffic Center, Triple Team Traffic, 95.5 WSB.
8: I'm WSB meteorologist Christina Edwards. Cloudy skies today with highs in the low 80s. Scattered rain showers and thunderstorms. Some will be heavy at times through the afternoon and evening hours. Flash flooding is a possibility, so a flood watch in effect through tonight. Lows in the upper 60s to low 70s. More scattered rain showers on the way for tomorrow.
14: 73 degrees right now in Duluth. It's 74 in Acworth, 74 here in Midtown Atlanta. 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Breaking news when it happens. I'm Sabrina Cupid, 95.5 WSB.
0: To the show and a good Monday morning to you. Mark Arum here, you there. It's 10:05, 5 minutes after 10 o'clock. This is the Mark Arum Show, live Monday through Friday, 9 a.m. to noon on 95.5 WSB. The whole gang with us today. Gracie Award-winning Deborah, executive producer of the program. Gentleman Jim screening your calls. Vinny Drip.
12: Heard.
0: On the other side of the takeout window. Before we resume the show, shout out to Gentleman Jim. In-show research, Deborah, found out, yes, you can still bring water into Braves game at Truist Park. 20-ounce sealed water bottle. You can't bring in whatever you drink, Vin, Truly or Zima, whatever kids are drinking these days. But thanks to Gentleman Jim doing some in-show research, you, yes, can bring water bottles into Truist Park. Coming up in 30 minutes, Eric Erickson is going to join us live with an absolute firestorm of political stories to talk about. California elections, the main Senate race, and some breaking news here in Georgia. Right now, let's go to the nation's capital. Joining us is White House correspondent John Decker. John saw bits and pieces of an interview President Trump did from a rainy Wisconsin field. That interview ended abruptly, though. What caused that interview to end so short?
17: Well, I think the president was just agitated, you know, towards the end of the interview. The interview was a long one. I mean, it went on for about an hour, and an hour into the interview is where it really blew up. Kristen Welker, the host of NBC's Meet the Press, was prodding the president about a number of topics, including that fund that the president would like to see established at the Department of Justice, and also talking about election results in California, where the president is claiming that fraud has occurred there. And you saw Kristen Welker essentially in real time fact check the president, and that really got under the president's skin. I think that's the reason that ultimately led the president to take off his microphone, place it on the ground. He actually accidentally stepped on it and then walk off the set that was set up inside a barn in Wisconsin, as you mentioned.
0: So, but an hour-long interview, I'm sure there was some stuff there, though, that certainly made headlines from the president.
17: Oh, absolutely. You know, anytime you sit down with the president, you're going to make some headlines. And the president spoke about the war in Iran and the reason why he believes this war is necessary. It was only, you know, I think that the interview is getting so much attention because what happened at the end of it. I don't know if there was anything really newsy that came out of this interview that I hadn't heard the president say before, which is not to knock Kristen Welker or NBC News or Meet the Press. You know, kudos to them for landing that interview. But I didn't see anything newsworthy coming out of that interview other than what happened at the end of it when the president unusually, you know, took off his microphone and walked off the set.
0: John, a lot of breaking news this morning concerning the Iran war, a lot on President Trump's plate, but he is going to head up I-95 and head to the world's most famous arena for Game 3 of the NBA Finals. obviously President Trump, a native New Yorker, big Knicks fan.
17: He is a big Knicks fan. So he's not, you know, Johnny come lately in terms of cheering on the Knicks. It's a team that he's cheered on his entire life. And he'll be at Madison Square Garden this evening for tip off at 8:30. He spent the weekend in Bedminster, New Jersey. So it's not a long trip to go from Bedminster to Manhattan, but it's going to really create havoc in terms of traffic in the city, traffic around the garden. And it's going to lead people that are actually lucky enough to attend that game to get there really early to deal with the TSA-like security that they'll have to go through to get in the arena. What is being recommended is getting to Madison Square Garden, if you have a ticket, 2 hours ahead of time, so that you are in your seat when tip-off happens at 8:30 in the evening.
0: Yeah, incredibly heightened security there. Do we know if the president's going to be sitting courtside or he'll be in the owner's box, John?
17: My guess is he's going to be in Jim Dolan's suite, the owner's box there at Madison Square Garden. You know, I can recall when the last time I can think of a president attending a basketball game, it was actually Barack Obama. I was at that game. He attended a Georgetown-Syracuse game in Washington, D.C. He sat on the floor. He sat next to Vice President Joe Biden. There was increased security, but not like we're likely to see at the Garden this evening. And it's just simply because of the fact that, you know, there have been a few assassination attempts on President Trump's life. And, you know, at any time that happens, that only increases the security level surrounding the president.
0: Absolutely. So aside from from Game 3 tonight at the world's most famous arena, any events on the president's public schedule today?
17: No, you know, the president is actually scheduled to come to arrive back at the White House early Tuesday morning. And it sounds like, I've seen his schedule, it sounds like he may be leaving the game a little early, which is, I think that's a big mistake because these games have been very close down the stretch. Maybe he will stay till the end. But after the president gets back to the White House early tomorrow morning, we're talking about 1:30, 2 o'clock in the morning, then the president has a fairly light schedule, at least the way things stand right now. Some executive order signings that are scheduled for throughout the week. I'm in the pool several times this week, so some opportunities for me to ask the president some questions, but no travel for the president outside the Beltway anytime this week.
0: John, we look forward to your coverage this week at the White House. White House correspondent John Decker. John, as always, appreciate your time.
17: Thanks, Mark. Bye-bye.
0: I just thought of something, Deborah, relating to President Trump at the Knicks game. Now, I said it last half hour, Vinny said it. If you're a true fan of the team, you'd much rather be courtside than in the owner's box. Owner's box is cool. James Dolan, if you're listening, I'll be there. Just tell me. But courtside, NBA Finals game? I know President Trump wants to sit courtside. Like, that's Celebrity Row, right? He is one of the biggest celebrities in New York history. The rub is, as John mentioned, assassination attempts, heightened alert, etc. So if he is going to sit front row, what has to happen, Deborah? Who has to be sitting with him?
1: All of Secret Service, right?
0: All the Secret Service.
1: And so they take up the whole front row?
0: Is there a possibility that President Trump says, and as a big, you know, F you to the folks that normally populate,
12: no Spike Lee.
0: No Spike Lee. No Tracy Morgan.
1: See, that's what I was thinking when I first heard he was going. I'm like, that whole row is just going to be Secret Service. And the row behind him,
0: yes,
1: right? All for the White
0: House.
1: Can
0: you imagine?
1: That's why the seats are so expensive.
12: That's a crazy picture. Imagine that.
0: But imagine, like, James Dolan having to call Spike Lee and Howard Stern and being
1: your
0: like,
1: seat's not available. Hey,
0: yeah, sorry. You know, see, it's Secret Service. Nothing I can do. You're out. What a picture
1: and
0: that would be.
1: Secret Service won't even enjoy the game, right? Like, the whole time they have to be on full alert.
0: Yeah. Oh, part of me wants to see that happen.
12: I want to see it.
0: Part of me wants to see that happen. All of the celebrities that have been going, Ben Stiller, Chamolet. Who is he from? What's his deal?
1: Timothy Chalamet?
0: Yeah, what's it?
1: What do you mean? What's his deal?
0: How do I know?
1: He's an actor?
0: Yeah, but was he been in anything I've seen?
1: He's been nominated for Oscars like 6 times.
0: Oh, all right.
1: Yeah. I don't know what you've seen.
0: I know, like, he's a Knicks fan, so he's all right with me.
1: He played Bob Dylan in the Bob Dylan movie. Did a really good job.
0: Oh, yeah. Yes, yeah. He's great. Yeah. Okay, I take it back. I'm a Chamolet fan. He was so good in that. Wow, that would be the biggest, like, snub to his critics that normally sit courtside. Now, I guess Spike Lee doesn't get free tickets. Like, he has been he told us that in studio. He's been a season ticket holder since the 80s. So I don't know. But if the Secret Service needs your seat, the Secret Service needs your seat. Oh, I guess it depends what happens with Iran and Israel today. Whatever kind of mood the president's in, right?
1: I'm sitting courtside.
0: Yeah. Oh, I do want to see that. I do want to see that. Yeah, all right. I mean, first I want the Knicks to win. But I'd also like to see the first two rows courtside. Just President Trump.
12: Dudes with shades on. And
0: I bet Barron, probably, Barron lives in the city, right?
1: Oh, yeah. Does he still live in the Barron city? Maybe Barron would go. You think Melania would
0: Barron's
1: show
0: like
1: up?
0: 7'2 anyway. He's like a white Wemby.
1: They might think he's a baseball player, or a basketball player.
0: President Trump, his son, father-son moment, courtside, surrounded. Ben Stiller's like six rows back.
1: I could just see like all of Hollywood staring at the back of his head, like my seat.
0: I kind of want that to happen. Anyway, back to the interview President Trump had with NBC.
20: You know that these elections are rigged. Your network knows that they're rigged.
0: So he's talking about the California elections. Eric Erickson is going to join us live at 10:35 and break that down for us. This was the end of the interview.
20: The one-sided crooked network. Sorry, let's call it quits because I've had enough.
0: Now, to be fair, he sat down for an hour. I'd be done, too. I'd be like, I got to call James Dolan and get front row tickets. Ma'am. Oh, gosh, I want him to... What time is tip-off? I'm going to be a zombie tomorrow, Deborah. Just a heads up. Get a lot of best-of stuffs ready for that.
1: Okay.
0: The sad news over the weekend. We didn't talk about it on the air much last week, but the Auburn college student was in Japan, Kyoto, Japan, with his parents, got into an argument with his mom and stormed off and went missing for a week. And I was hopeful that he'd be found alive, but that is not the case. He was found deceased.
1: Yeah, so he was away with, like, his brother. I guess they were kind of celebrating. He was with some friends, but like you said, he got into an argument with his mom. And it was all about Chat GPT, which seems like a silly argument.
0: Yeah.
1: About him using it and her really not liking the idea.
0: I think it was vice versa.
1: Or either. It's the stupid things that parents argue with their children.
0: The kid was like an environmental studies major at Auburn, which I didn't know Auburn would even offer that. And then apparently his mom kept using Chat GPT and he was like, Mom, that's bad with the data center. Stop doing it. And that's what caused
1: the rift. Yeah.
0: That's the fight that
1: is that was their last word.
0: Yes.
1: Right. So he decided, you know what, maybe to blow off steam, he decided I'm just going to go off on my own this day, take a break from my friends and family. And then we never saw him again. And they had search rescues out there, volunteers, and volunteers are the ones that found him.
0: But have we found a cause of death?
1: No, it hasn't reported any cause of death yet.
0: Maya said that, you know, obviously we were hopeful that he would be found alive, but she opined that it could have been a bear attack.
1: That's what I was thinking, because I kept seeing bear stories in the news, like bear in Japan. And I'm like, oh, I bet it was a bear attack.
0: Yeah, they're mourning. I'm not going to say anything, but the parents' interviews leading up to their son's discovery of the son's body was weird. It seemed like a weird dynamic.
1: Was it?
0: Yeah, it was. I don't know. I feel so bad for them. And who knows how I would act in an interview if my kid was missing. So I'm not, it was just.
1: Yeah, there's missing because I think, you know how your parents can be angry with you for stupid reasons.
0: Yes.
1: And they're just angry. And they could have just been angry about the whole thing at the time. Like, just come home. Yeah. Stop arguing about this. And then
0: But he turned
1: changes.
0: Off his phone. I don't know.
1: Well, if he was dead, I mean.
0: But shut it off. Like, turn. I don't know. Find out if we ever get a cause of death. One more international story. Authorities seized contraband going to and from somewhere, but it was the type of contraband that was seized that caught my attention. What did the authorities grab, Deborah?
1: This was so crazy because I don't know why you would want this, but $140,000 Australian dollars worth of cockroaches were seized, and they were from Madagascar, and they were on their way to New South Wales, which is part of Australia.
0: Yeah. So what makes the Madagascar cockroach so special
1: I don't know why it's so special, but they're saying they're not native to the area, which causes all kinds of environmental issues. Just like when you have bugs come in here and they tell you the lantern fly or whatever, like if you see them, kill them. So they don't, but for some reason this guy was trying to smuggle in $140,000 worth of cockroaches.
0: Like two cockroaches, or is that like a boatload of cock? I would imagine that's
1: over 100,000.
0: Oh my gosh,
1: yuck.
0: Get a new job, dude. Cockroach smuggling, not on the top of my to-do list. Thank you, Deborah. 10:18 on the Mark Arum Show. When we come back, we're going to update our top local stories. Right now, though, We got to check the ride around town live with the latest. Let's go to Atlanta's only 24-hour traffic center.
2: All right, Mark, downtown connector 7585 north and southbound is really cleared out nicely. We have a crash on the shoulder connector north, just north of I-20. Hero unit was with it. Now the flashing lights are off. They wait for Georgia State Patrol. And so the delays behind it are only minimal back toward University Avenue. A little tight up through the Grady Hospital curve and on the I-85 southbound trek leaving Georgia 400 toward northeast Atlanta. At times, we've had all lanes blocked rolling into Villarica and western Douglas County. DOT says it's a vehicle fire that's being doused on I-20 eastbound before exit 24. That's Highway 61. Use Highway 78 as a get around. 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
3: Super Bowl halftime is one of my proudest moments of the show because we're responsible for halftime now, at the Super Bowl being this huge event. And the next year, they hired Michael Jackson to do their Super Bowl.
1: That's Keenan Ivory Wayans, actor, former talk show host. Turned 68. What show did he have?
4: Didn't he have a show just called Keenan?
1: I don't remember.
4: I don't think it was on very long.
1: He was not a part of the Eddie Murray AFI special on Netflix, which I finished, by the way. Phenomenal. And I'm caught up to date on Dutton Ranch. I want to say this. This is a bold statement. 4 episodes into Dutton Ranch, it's trending to be a better show than Yellowstone.
4: 100%.
1: Right?
4: Yep.
1: I'm sorry. I'm going to get to the news in just a second. But this is something that's near and dear to my heart. What it tells me, when you think of Yellowstone, you go, oh, Kevin Costner, bubble. Beth and Rip carried Yellowstone.
4: Absolutely, yep.
1: That this is becoming abundantly clear that it wasn't KC, which I haven't even watched that spinoff.
4: Yeah, it's okay.
1: It wasn't the guy we interviewed, the cow. And it wasn't.
4: Definitely wasn't Jamie.
1: No. Oh, gosh. Hated that character. But you would think, oh, that's the Kevin. And the show was worse when Kevin Costner went off. But watching Dutton Ranch,
4: so good.
1: Beth and Rip, in hindsight, they carried Yellowstone. That they made Yellowstone amazing. And I think Dutton Ranch, again, it's only 4 episodes in, 5 episodes, I think. It's trending to be a better show than Yellowstone, which is high praise. High praise. I don't offer that lightly. What was I talking about? Oh, Keenan Ivory-Wayans. Happy 68th birthday. In Living Color. We grew up on that show.
4: That show was so funny when it came out.
1: It launched Jim Carrey's career, right?
4: It was the first time that Jim Carrey.
1: And the dancers.
4: Yep.
1: Yeah.
4: Jennifer Lopez was a dancer.
1: J-Lo was
4: on that.
1: A dancer,
4: yeah.
1: Yes. A little something for everybody. Anyway, happy 68. Wow, he's 68. We're getting old, folks. All right, Sabrina's got your news, weather, and traffic. When we come back, got to go in depth on a number of political stories with Eric Erickson. What's going on in the main Senate race? What's going on in the California elections? And what's going on here in Georgia? You do not want to miss Eric Erickson live next on The Mark Arum Show.
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6: Hi there, good morning. It is 10:30. I'm Sabrina Cupid. Our top local story happening now. A DeKalb County police officer is at Grady right now with stab wounds. A suspect also in the hospital. Officers were called to the area of DeKalb Industrial Way and North Decatur Road this morning with reports of a suspicious person in the area. An officer spotted the man, approached him. That suspect stabbed the officer, prompting the officer to open fire. The officer's injuries are said to be moderate. The suspect's in critical condition right now. The GBI is investigating. Your weather for today, cloudy skies, warm and muggy, some scattered storms possible this afternoon, and a high of 83, says WSB meteorologist Christina Edwards. She'll have Atlanta's most accurate and dependable forecast straight ahead. Breaking news out of Johns Creek this morning, a man and a woman are dead following what appears to be a murder-suicide. This happened at a home in the 5300 block of North Hillbrook Trace. Major Todd Hood with Johns Creek Police says they got a 911 call from one of the three children at the home. When they arrived, the children were outside. Inside, officers found a man dead and a woman dead. They had both been shot.
7: The female is Martha Holliday, and the husband or father was Richard Holliday.
6: This was an isolated incident. The children were not physically hurt. DeKalb County kicking off a new water pipe project as officials work to upgrade infrastructure countywide.
8: A new phase of the Buford Large Diameter Rehab Project gets underway today near Medlock Park. That work will continue for the next 3 months, but could be extended depending on the weather. Crews plan to rehabilitate more than 6,500 feet of aging sewer lines. Work will be completed from 7 a.m. to 7 p.m. Monday through Friday. 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
6: Now to the Middle East. Israel and Iran trading fire in their first attack since the U.S. struck a ceasefire with Tehran 2 months ago. The Iranian military saying today that it was halting offensive operations as the renewed hostilities threatened to drag the Middle East back into a full-scale war. The U.S. telling Iran that there would be no more attacks by Israel if Iran halted its missile strikes, and that Israel has agreed to halt attacks for now. Be sure and stay with us for continuing live team coverage of the conflict in the Middle East right here on 95.5 WSB and on the WSB radio app. Did you hear about this? A stowaway on a flight from Texas to L.A. Jim Ryan reporting this morning the TSA is now investigating how the man got on that flight.
9: According to a criminal complaint, 25-year-old Abdul Rahman Oriyomi got onto a Los Angeles-bound United Airlines flight in Houston without a boarding pass.
10: I think this is a pretty significant breach,
9: says security consultant Mark Matronia.
10: It's the multiple layers and failures to even get on the plane.
9: Oriyomi is thought to have walked past a distracted gate agent without scanning a boarding pass before flying off to L.A.
6: All right, when it comes to family vehicles, despite the high price of gas right now, most families say they still want SUVs, and those three-row SUVs are especially popular when it comes to road trips, safety, and fuel efficiency. Also, value is what families are looking for. This all according to Kelley Blue Book. So they are out with their list of the best family cars of 2026. And Honda, Toyota, and Hyundai all making the list this year, as well as the Chevy Tahoe and the Ford Expedition. Let's take a look at the markets. The Dow's up 165 at 51,032. NASDAQ also in the green, up more than a full percent. And the S&P is up almost a full percent. It's time now for live team coverage of traffic and weather. Smiley Mark McKay is in the WSB 24-hour traffic center.
11: Bit of slowing through Stockbridge, Sabrina, leaving I-675 down to Hudson Bridge Road. Downtown, Georgia State Patrol working a crash on the right shoulder, 7585 northbound at I-20. I-20 is fine through the work zone so far, east and west. A little crowded on 285 south, approaching I-20 on the west side. And DOT says all lanes held into Villarica. Vehicle fire cleanup on I-20 eastbound before Highway 61 exit 24. You can use Highway 78 as an alternate. From the Loud Security Systems Traffic Center, Triple Team Traffic, 95.5 WSB.
4: This is WSB meteorologist Christina Edwards. Cloudy skies today with scattered rain showers and thunderstorms, some of which may be heavy at times through the afternoon and evening hours. Today's high is 83, lows tonight in the upper 60s to low 70s. Scattered storms return for tomorrow with highs in the mid 80s. Partly cloudy with pop-up storms on Wednesday, high around 86.
6: It is 73 degrees in Roswell. Conyers has 75. 75 and it's 74 in Woodstock. We'll have more news at 11 o'clock. Breaking news when it happens. I'm Sabrina Cupid, 95.5 WSB.
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17: President Trump claiming the California elections are rigged. Are they? Eric Erickson joins us live in 2 minutes on the Mark Arum Show. One thing I've learned in my 30 years here living in Atlanta, you do not want to wait until the heat hits to think about your air conditioning. It's Mark Arum here from my pals at Reliable Heating and Air. 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
17: 10:37 on the Mark Arum Show. Coming up in 30 minutes, your chance to win a pair of tickets to see Melissa Etheridge and Winona Judd. And Miss Etheridge is going to join us live on the program this Wednesday. Joining us live right now, as he does every Monday, our good pal Eric Erickson. Eric, happy belated birthday. How was it, my friend?
22: It was great. Thank you very much.
17: No problem. I saw you got a nice... my gift, I gave Deborah, I gave Eric one of our employees must-wash hand signs.
23: Oh, nice. Yeah.
17: But you also, you got bourbon. You got flowered with gifts. It was amazing.
22: Yeah, my family took care of me.
17: You're beloved. That's it. Not beloved in certain circles is Mr. Plantner in Maine. I believe the voting opens tomorrow. And the Democrats, what are they doing with this guy?
22: Yeah, you know, I'm actually kind of just floored by this because he's not the nominee, contrary to press reports. He is on the ballot with Janet Mills, the governor there, who suspended her campaign but didn't take her name off the ballot. And Democrats have rallied around this guy now all of a sudden as if he's going to be their savior, and he's a deeply, deeply flawed candidate.
17: How bad is Janet Mills, though, if Democrats are going to be like, well, we'll go with this guy who lied about just about everything and has a Nazi tattoo? Like, I know Janet Mills is like 78. She's a little old, the sitting governor, but she can't be as bad as what we're hearing with these Plantner allegations.
22: No, she's not. But she probably can't beat Susan Collins. In fact, the two of them have had a long, friendly relationship, which was part of the problem for the Democratic left. They wanted someone who would blow up the system, not coddle the system. So, and remember, Janet Mills had this massive dust up with Donald Trump at the beginning of 2025 at the White House, where she stood up to him on trans issues. She was kind of heralded as the next big thing in the Democratic Party, and then her campaign collapsed. She struggled with fundraising. Plantner caught lightning in a bottle with the Democratic Socialists of America funding his campaign and Bernie Sanders, and this has elevated him to the top. Democrats have a chance to reject him tomorrow. They're probably not going to. But if he's roughed up enough, there are still allegations to come. Remember, every allegation made thus far has come from the Democrats, not the Republicans.
17: Now, Janet Mills, she has suspended her campaign, but she's still going to be on the ballot. But she hasn't been out actively campaigning. Why not seize the day?
22: She should. And again, this is part of why she's a bad candidate to begin with. They should have found someone else. She, interestingly enough, the Democratic Socialist had another candidate, but they decided not to back that guy because they decided he had too many skeletons in the closet.
17: Unbelievable. Now, explain to the listeners why we should care about the Maine Senate race here in Atlanta.
22: So you should care about it because it will come down to control of the United States Senate. Why a lot of Democrats are willing to turn a blind eye to Graham Plattner's problems because they want the Senate back. The problem is they're trying to make Susan Collins into some sort of existential MAGA threat. She actually is more likely to vote against Donald Trump than a number of the Democrats. She voted to convict him in the impeachment trial. She actually was a key vote in getting Barack Obama's nominees to the floor of the Senate out of the Judiciary Committee. She supported Ketanji Brown Jackson. And she's the most bipartisan member of the United States Senate. So if you're a Democrat and you're saying, we've got an ally with a guy with a Nazi tattoo who was abusive to women because Susan Collins is as bad as Donald Trump, which is their claim, there's something really wrong in the Democratic Party right now, and it transcends Maine, and it's nationally it's a problem.
17: And I see Chuck Schumer sticking with his endorsement. Maybe it's, you know, the calculus is above my acumen.
22: No, it's a very weird thing to watch the Democrats rally around a guy with this many flaws.
17: Yeah, I mean, it's just unbelievable. Let's head out to the left coast. President Trump, in an interview with NBC, called the elections in California rigged. What exactly is going on, and why don't we have the vote counts done yet?
22: Listen, if you want to cast conspiracy theories on California, they get what they deserve in this. California designed this system because it's a jobs program. You got to understand everything in California. That's the reason high-speed rail isn't being built. It's a jobs program. The idea is to employ a lot of people, take a long time, and give them money. So California does mail-in voting. And the rule in California is you have to keep counting all of the ballots so long as they're postmarked by election day. So if they come in 3 weeks late, you've still got to count them. And it takes them a very long time. Because of California labor laws, you're only allowed to sit and count so many votes at a time. You got to get up and take a break and stretch your legs. And it takes them a very long time. So people there are conspiracy theories galore now. And California's brought it on itself.
17: Is there, I'm trying to think if this is rigged. Like, I know Spencer Pratt, you know, caught social media fire, but at the end of the day, if he's on the ballot, he's probably still not going to win.
22: He was never going to win. In fact, I was cautioning people for a couple of months now as he caught lightning on Twitter that Twitter's not real life, and he was never going to win. Was there a conspiracy to try to steal votes from him? Probably not, but California, again, has brought it on themselves. But anyone who really thought Spencer Pratt was going to win the mayoral vote in Los Angeles is probably extremely hyper online and not actually in Los Angeles.
17: Saw this pop up on social media yesterday. Add this to the list of things that I didn't expect to be talking about today. What is going on with Pentagon policy? They apparently released a list of faiths that are recognized by the Pentagon, and Mormons were not listed or something. Like, what was going on with this Pentagon faith list?
22: They list the Christian denominations. They don't list Mormons as a Christian denomination, which I got to be honest with you, that there isn't a Christian denomination or branch of Christianity that actually considers Mormonism to be Christian. Only Mormons consider themselves Christian. That's not to offend them. That's just the reality. It's just a needless thing by the Pentagon. This is an establishment clause issue that the Pentagon doesn't need to be determining what are legitimate religions or not. At the same time, they have an official list, and it was like 200 different religions the Pentagon recognized, and they've pared it down to about 50.
17: Why not just list Mormon separately then?
22: They did. They broke them down. They said Christian-Baptist, Christian-Catholic, Christian-Orthodox, Christian-Presbyterian, and down underneath Church of Latter-day Saints without a Christian dash before.
17: Oh, okay. But apparently the reps in Utah were up in arms about this.
22: Yes, they're very upset about it.
17: They just listed Judaism as one, though, and there are many types and forms of Judaism.
22: Right. It was dumb for them to do. It's just causing needless controversy in the run-up to the midterms. There was no reason to revise this list. But it's a backlash to the Biden administration that did just essentially listed every form, instead of listing pagan, for example, every branch of paganism. If you're a Wiccan, if you're a warlock, if you're a Jedi Knight worshiper, and it was all there. They wanted to consolidate the list. It's a dumb list for the Pentagon to have, basically.
17: Eric Erickson joining us live on the Mark Arum Show. I saw this story at the end of last week, but I saw it on sites that I didn't know and couldn't trust. So I didn't bring it up, and I texted a couple of people about it. But it popped on USA Today, and it's a Georgia story. Accusations, I guess, between Governor Kemp and the Dooley family. Has this popped on your radar yet?
22: Yeah, it's interesting. This is a very old story. The AJC covered it back in 2018 or so. There's really no there. Essentially, the Dooley family and the Kemp family are friends. And the Dooley family has one of the Dooley sons has a business devoted to school safety that got contracts after the school shooting here in Georgia. And they're trying to make this into some political corruption thing. Interestingly enough, this started on a Democratic left-wing website and was picked up largely by no one until USA Today picked it up. There is merit to the story in that there were some no-bid contracts there, but the implication that they're implying is that there's some level of corruption in Brian Kemp supporting Derek Dooley and his brother getting no-bid contracts when it was looked into at the time and there was nothing really there.
17: So an older story that is just rebubbling now as we are
22: exactly. In large part, it's because Derek Dooley has not been a prolific campaigner. There are people saying, why is Brian Kemp supporting him? They went looking for an answer and they're like, oh, it must be corruption. That's what everyone just presumes these days in politics, is that something is corrupt.
17: Speaking of Governor Kemp shifting over to the governor's race to replace him, but seeing ads from both candidates that include audio and video of Governor Brian Kemp saying nice things about the specific candidates. But just to be clear, that the governor has not endorsed anyone yet to replace him.
22: No, he has not. And so this is the strategy here. And I'm glad you brought this up because basically 25 to 33% of Georgia voters are hardcore in Republican primaries, Donald Trump voters. The rest are not. So you lock in about a third of the vote. That's going to Burt Jones. But the other two thirds of the vote is kind of Kemp Republicans. And so having solidified himself as a Kemp guy or as a Trump guy, now Burt Jones and Rick Jackson are both trying to persuade Kemp voters who are about two thirds of the primary vote headed into the runoff to be the Kemp guy. So Kemp was not mentioned by a lot of the gubernatorial candidates in the primary. But in the runoff, they got to get the Kemp Republicans out to vote.
17: And just to be clear, and we got clarification on this from Bill Crane for the primary. If you voted in the primary in the primary, and you requested a Democratic ballot, then on the runoffs you are getting a Democratic ballot. If you had a Republican ballot in the primary, you are getting a Republican ballot in the runoff. If you didn't vote, you can choose on the runoff. Well, I don't know how many folks did that. Or if you chose that nonpartisan ballot, just had the judges, you can now choose again. Republican. Correct. So we're not going to see a flood of Democrats trying to vote one way or another in the Republican election or vice versa.
22: Yeah, you can't do it. If you've already made your claim in the primary, you can't change in the runoff. If you haven't voted in the primary or you only voted nonpartisan, you can vote in the runoff.
17: Interesting. What's coming up on the show today, my friend?
22: Yeah, the overnight situation in Iran with the missile strike of Israel, of course, the president walking out of the NBC interview. And, of course, there's some dirty politics happening here in the lieutenant governor's race with the trial lawyers in Georgia trying to take out my friend John Kennedy running for lieutenant governor. They've made a lot of allegations about him behaving improperly towards an intern. And, well, I got a letter from the intern's lawyer saying the intern intends to sue for defamation because none of it's true. But they're mad at Kennedy for passing tort reform.
17: That is an Eric Erickson exclusive. Make sure you're listening noon to 3 here on WSB. Eric, great stuff as always, my friend.
22: Thank you.
17: 10:49 on the Mark Arum Show. As Eric mentioned, a lot of developments in the Iran war. We'll update that after We check the ride around town at 1049. What's the latest, Smiley Mark McKay?
11: A little crowding on 285. Mark leaving the ballpark, Truist Park, and the Battery on the outer loop. 285 southbound around Cobb Parkway breaking free. Before you hit Atlanta Road, the delays are minimal in the west side work zone. A little slow 285 southbound approaching Hollowell Parkway exit 12. And a crowd building out of Tucker on 285 north trying to get onto that ramp to 85 north. Traffic red alert far west as you roll into Villarica, Carroll County. All eastbound lanes of I-20 shut down with a vehicle fire. Clean up before Highway 61, exit 24. Head north and use Highway 78. From the Loud Security Systems Traffic Center, Triple Beam Traffic, 95.5 WSB.
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6: Just because somebody's old does not mean they're not sharp. You know what I'm saying? Am I right, Star? I mean, there's no question about it.
17: That's Joan Rivers. She passed away in 2014. She was born on this date in 1933. I know a lot of folks don't like Joan Rivers. 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
17: 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We're all hyped up for the World Cup. 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
7: 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So we'll take you to Charlotte to watch Atlanta United versus Charlotte FC at the stadium there, and then you get to spend the night. And then they fly you back. You'll stay at the Omni Hotel
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7: 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I mean, that's the way to do a road trip.
17: And one of the reasons we're doing this early is because we got to get clearance through everybody to get it done. 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
7: It is Vinny's birthday.
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7: With Vinny. He's
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7: loves basketball.
17: Think about that, Vinny, because I want to get Vinny more heavily involved. Last year was his first Carathon, and he absolutely loved it and crushed it. So let the chorus say heard on that. When we come back after news, weather, and traffic, escalation in the Iran war, a lot of movement. We're going to go to Jerusalem and the White House for the latest there, updating our top local stories, and give you a chance to win a pair of tickets when we come back. Melissa Etheridge and Winona Judd, your chance to win. 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
8: It is 11 o'clock. Good morning. I'm Sabrina Cupid. We're following a breaking story out of Johns Creek. Police investigating a murder-suicide there. This was at a home on North Hillbrook Trace.
15: It is an isolated incident. There are no outstanding persons of interest.
8: That is Major Todd Hood with Johns Creek Police. He says that a preliminary investigation shows the man shot and killed his wife, then turned the gun on himself. They've been identified now as 43-year-old Martha Holliday and 52-year-old Richard Holliday. Three children at home at the time were not physically hurt. Your weather for today: cloudy skies, warm, muggy, scattered storms possible this afternoon, and a high of 83, says WSB meteorologist Christina Edwards. She'll have Atlanta's most accurate and dependable forecast that comes your way in about 2 minutes. A shooting incident involving a DeKalb County police officer is now under investigation this morning.
16: Police received a call of a suspicious man in the area of DeKalb Industrial Way and North Decatur Road. One investigating officer approached the man and was stabbed by the suspect. The officer then shot the man in response. The police officer sustained a moderate injury and was taken to the hospital for treatment. The suspect is in critical condition. The GBI has been brought in to lead the investigation into the incident. Graham Carroll, 95.5 WSB.
8: Now to the Middle East, where tensions are rising today. Alice Barr has more.
18: Israel and Iran traded fire for the first time since a ceasefire began in April. Israel says it intercepted Iranian missiles beginning Sunday in retaliation for new Israeli attacks against Iran-backed militants in Lebanon.
8: And it all comes after President Trump said that he was going to call Israeli Prime Minister Benjamin Netanyahu to ask that his country not retaliate. Iran, meanwhile, saying earlier today that it will halt attacks on Israel provided the IDF does not resume attacks on Lebanon. Check back often. We'll keep you updated on the conflict in the Middle East right here on 95.5 WSB and on the WSB radio app, breaking news from the region when it happens. The number of Ebola cases in Congo continuing to rise. The latest information from the country's National Health Ministry showing that there are more than 450 confirmed cases in Congo alone, 19 nearby Uganda. The U.S. State Department strongly urging Americans to avoid travel to the area. The Trump administration also talking with Middle Eastern nations about measures to prevent spread and urging European nations to put in travel restrictions. Well, some Facebook users could be getting a second payment from parent company Meta's $725 million privacy settlement.
19: Facebook was hit with several lawsuits over accusations the platform improperly shared their data with third-party sources. These suits were linked to the 2018 Cambridge Analytica scandal, where data was used to profile voters. The second payments start going on June 9th, but they will likely be less than the first payments, which averaged around $29.43, which were sent out last September. I'm Mark Mayfield.
8: Let's take a look at the markets. The Dow right now is up 236 at 51,103. So the Dow is up more, actually almost 0.5%. NASDAQ's up more than 1.5%. And the S&P is up more than 0.5% here at 1103. That means it's time for live team coverage of traffic and weather. We say good morning to Alex Williams. Hope you had a great weekend. How are the roads looking right now?
21: Hey, good morning, Sabrina. Good to be back with you. And right now I'm checking a slow zone on the northwest side perimeter, 285 southbound. I think it might be that rolling road work starting again that ended last week, heading southbound, leaving I-75 and Cobb Parkway through Smyrna Bindings. I'm going to check on that. Still dealing with an all lanes block situation in West Georgia, I-20 eastbound in Billerica. Car fire cleanup before Highway 61 exit 24. All lanes shut down. Exit off at the exit before that, Carrollton Street, and you can use Highway 78 as your alternate to get you between Temple and Billerica. From the Loud Security Systems Traffic Center, Triple Team Traffic, 95.5 WSB.
22: I'm WSB meteorologist Christina Edwards. Cloudy skies today with highs in the low 80s.
11: scattered rain showers and thunderstorms. Some will be heavy at times through the afternoon and evening hours. Flash flooding is a possibility, so flood watch in effect through tonight. Lows in the upper 60s to low 70s. More scattered rain showers on the way for tomorrow.
12: It is 76 degrees right now in Marietta and Vining, 75 in Sugar Hill. 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I'm Sabrina Cupid, 95.5 WSB.
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17: 11:04 on, yes, an extremely busy Newsday Monday. Welcome back, friends. Mark Arum and crew with you till noon. Just a moment, we're going to go back to Jerusalem, get the latest on the Iran war. 30 minutes from now, Deborah's got a brand breaking news prize pack to give away, but you don't have to wait 30 minutes to win. We've got a great prize pack right now, Deborah.
7: How about this? Melissa Etheridge and Winona Judd at Synovus Bank Amphitheater at Chastain Park on August 7th.
17: And Melissa Etheridge is going to join us live on the show on Wednesday. Winona Judd said no because she knows the crush I have on Ashley Judd for decades.
7: You've spoken to Winona in the past.
17: I have. Thanks for the reminder. I've never met or spoken to Ashley Judd, though. There was a spread in GQ in 19... Never mind. Just Google it, Vinny. Winona Judd GQ spread 90s. Do that, not on a work computer. No, it's safe for work. It's fine. All right, let's give away those tickets. Gentlemen, Jim screening the calls today. Let's do the eighth caller to Jim at 404-872-0750. Caller number eight to 404-872-0750 wins a pair of tickets to see two legends, Etheridge and Judd, courtesy of the Mark Arum Show on 95.5 WSB. And Melissa Etheridge going to join us live on Wednesday. All right, a lot of movement in the Iran war. At the beginning of the show, we went to Jerusalem and ABC's Jordana Miller. Basically, in the last 24 hours, Israel and Iran have been exchanging missile fire. And President Trump said, stop it to both of them. Had another phone call with Israeli Prime Minister Benjamin Netanyahu. The recent development, or the most recent development, is Iran on social media said, all right, we're going to stop. We're done now. We're not retaliating. Let's go back to Jerusalem now. CNN's Jeremy Diamond.
22: After an overnight exchange of fire between Israel and Iran, two Israeli sources are telling us that Israel will accept the United States' request to stop its strikes on Iran. However, Israel is vowing to continue carrying out attacks against Iran's proxy in Lebanon, Hezbollah. And what that potentially means, Wolf, is that this exchange of fire could resume faster than it ended, because Iran also said that it would stop its attacks on Israel, but it warned that should Israel resume attacks against either Iran or against Lebanon, then the war would effectively be back on. And so, as we are watching Israel already carrying out additional strikes in southern Lebanon, as Hezbollah is also continuing to fire at Israeli troops in southern Lebanon, if Iran follows through on its threat, then that would mean a very likely resumption of the hostilities just as soon as we saw the hostilities now dying down. And that's fundamentally because Israel is trying to reject this new equation that Iran is trying to establish here, linking what happens in Lebanon to whether or not Iran and Israel are effectively at war. And that also seems to be because Iran has sensed an opportunity to drive a further wedge between the United States and Israel, as we saw President Trump first earlier last week getting the Israeli Prime Minister to call off planned strikes against Beirut. And then after Israel carried out those strikes against Beirut yesterday, prompting the Iranian strikes, President Trump got on the phone and urged the Israeli Prime Minister not to carry out any further retaliatory strikes against Iran. And so what Iran is sensing here and what President Trump has shown is that President Trump seems to care a lot more about the fate of negotiations with Iran, about a broader deal between the United States and Iran, and doesn't want to allow Israeli actions in Lebanon to undermine that. But that is where Prime Minister Netanyahu and President Trump are at odds politically and strategically, as the Israeli Prime Minister and his advisors are continuing to vow that they will continue going after Hezbollah in Lebanon.
17: Jeremy Diamond, moments ago in Jerusalem, you heard the explosions in the background. I don't know if that was the Iron Dome taking things down from Lebanon. So the update there from Jeremy, as I mentioned before, we tossed to him in Jerusalem. Iran says, okay, we're done. We're not going to launch any more missile attacks at Israel. Israel, the new information from Jeremy, says, okay, we're not going to strike Iran anymore, but we're still going to attack Hezbollah in Lebanon. And you might remember on Friday, we heard from the Lebanese president saying, basically calling out Iran, like, hey, we're sick and tired of this. Get Hezbollah in order because The southern half of our country had to evacuate their homes. We're getting attacks now in southern suburbs of Beirut, where Hezbollah has strongholds. The president of Lebanon is done. He's done with it. He called out Iran. He said, stop Hezbollah from doing this. So that is that enough for President Trump? The fact that Prime Minister Netanyahu is not going to retaliate against any more in Iran, but he's going to keep the fighting going on in southern Lebanon? I don't know. Yet to be determined. Let's go back to the White House, Kevin Liptak from CNN. Kevin, there's been a lot of phone calls back and forth between the President of the United States and the Prime Minister of Israel.
1: Right. And I think this tit-for-tat attacks are only going to lend urgency to trying to get this deal in place. Obviously, the longer these negotiations go on, the more likely it is that something like this completely upends everything and causes the war to go back into full speed. We are getting indications this morning of de-escalation on both sides of this. Obviously, Fred reporting that Iran saying that its military operation is over for now. We are also learning from two Israeli sources that Israel will agree to President Trump's request not to strike further in Iran, even as they say that they will maintain strikes in southern Lebanon going after the Hezbollah proxy group there. And so you do see indications that temperatures are being lowered somewhat, but these Israeli sources acknowledge, just as my White House sources acknowledge, that this is all quite fragile. You know, Israel's incursion into Lebanon to go after Hezbollah there has caused an extraordinary amount of tension in the region, but also with President Trump. You remember it was just last week that he and the Prime Minister Benjamin Netanyahu got in this expletive-laden phone call, President Trump urging him to ease up on some of those attacks against Hezbollah, with the fear that this could undermine this very fragile diplomacy. Now learning that Israel is taking President Trump's request to mind here, but still, I think, underscoring that these two men do have diverging sort of viewpoints and stances when it comes to the war here. Both of them under political pressure, both of them facing elections in the fall. Netanyahu, at the end of the day, just very skeptical that this diplomacy is going to result in a deal that can protect Israel's security, but also can ensure that Iran does not obtain a nuclear weapon. President Trump, facing high prices, facing, you know, growing Republican resistance to this war, very eager to get it concluded finally. And so how the two of them sort of resolve these discrepancies over the coming days and over the coming weeks, I think something to keep a very close eye on.
17: Kevin Liptak at the White House. We heard from White House correspondent John Decker earlier in the show in D.C. President Trump's at his Bedminster, New Jersey golf course. So he's not even at the White House today. And he's going to go from New Jersey to Madison Square Garden for Game 3 of the NBA Finals, Knicks versus Spurs. So I don't think there's going to be any press availabilities with President Trump. So that means we got to keep an eye on social media. What does President Trump think about Iran and Israel saying, all right, we're not going to attack each other anymore, but Iran is, but Israel says we're still going to keep fighting Hezbollah in Lebanon, excuse me. Barak Ravid, really good correspondent from Axios. On these phone calls, apparently there's been three phone calls between President Trump and the Prime Minister in the last 24 hours.
2: Well, what I heard in about the call last night was that Trump told Netanyahu to stand down. He said that this cycle needs to end, that he doesn't want him to take another retaliatory strike, and that he wants him to give another few days for negotiations. Some U.S. officials who were on the call felt that Netanyahu was going to allow another few days. Others felt he is not going to. At the end of the day, he decided he went back to meet with his security chiefs and decided to go forward with those strikes in Iran that at least at the beginning were quite limited. But after the Iranians retaliated with missiles on Tel Aviv, Israel took another two rounds of strikes that were much more significant and much broader.
17: Barak Ravid from Axios. So obviously a lot of moving parts, a lot of new developments since we last spoke on Friday. Goes without saying, any updates on the Iran war, you will hear them live here 24-7 on 95.5 WSB. Deborah, you might remember on Friday's show, I told you Vladimir Zelensky wrote an open letter to Vladimir Putin, his Russian counterpart, as we are in the fourth year of the war now. Well, during a trip to London to meet with European leaders over the weekend, Zelensky sat down for an interview with British broadcaster Sky News to discuss why he thinks it's important for the world to stand with Ukraine as they try and pressure Russia to come to the negotiating table and end the war.
4: It was very important for me, for Americans, not to forget about us, with all the challenges in the Middle East. But this is the biggest war during these 80 years, the biggest in Europe. And that's why this is so big, so many losses, human lives, we need to stop it.
17: So he said he wrote the open letter to Vladimir Putin because in an open letter, the world knows and it's pressure, he should respond. I don't know if he will respond or not. In the meantime, Russia fired over 100 drones into Ukraine, one striking a nuclear storage depot near Chernobyl as both sides continued long-range attacks. Ian Pinnell has more from ABC News in Moscow.
5: Yeah, good morning, George. We're here on the streets of Moscow. That's the famous Bolshoi Ballet behind me. And it looks like things are normal, but actually, things are not. We're now in the fifth year of this war, but it definitely feels like things are shifting here. Russia, of course, is still attacking Ukraine, hitting a storage site for spent nuclear fuel in Chernobyl. Remember, that's the nuclear power plant that exploded 40 years ago. A drone slamming into a building there. President Zelensky of Ukraine accusing Russia of a deliberate and vile attack. And we're seeing nuclear experts who are monitoring the site warning that attacking the facility with that much nuclear material is like playing with fire. But here's why I think things feel different. Firstly, Ukraine's drone capability has massively increased, even the Pentagon acknowledging this. And over the weekend, Ukraine launching an unprecedented attack on Vladimir Putin's hometown, St. Petersburg. Ukraine again and again hitting military and energy infrastructure. And on the battlefield, Russia's invasion has stalled. In some cases, the Kremlin's men are even in retreat. And here, on the streets of Russia's capital, people are uneasy. I think having tried to ignore the war for more than 4 years, it's now impossible to do so. Russia's casualties are now thought to be more than 500,000 people dead and many more wounded. We heard Secretary of State Rubio saying recently that Russia's losing 15 to 20,000 soldiers every month. And these Ukrainian drones are impossible to ignore. Now, it'd be too premature, of course, to write off Vladimir Putin. He's made it clear that he wants to see this war through. But he's now facing greater pressure than ever before. Remember, President Trump once told President Zelensky of Ukraine, "You don't have the cards." Well, now it seems he does. Rachel?
17: Ian Pinnell in Moscow this morning. So is it the fifth year? Is that true?
11: I guess it's the fifth. Gosh, it's crazy.
17: It is crazy. And again, one of the greatest geographical benefits to living in the United States is we've got oceans on both sides of us. So we're not on the continent where this war is going on. I guess the United Kingdom isn't. They're an island, but they're pretty close to the continent. Because of what's going on in this Russia-Ukraine war, there is now a surge in the United Kingdom of folks building like bunkers or fallout shelters.
11: Yeah, panic rooms and bunkers. Oof. So a lot of them were still, especially in England, still kind of around from World War II.
17: Sure,
11: a lot of them were like dug up and repurposed and everything. But now they're kind of thinking we're really close to all this action, whether it's stuff happening with Israel, whether it's stuff happening in Russia. It's just a little bit too close to home. So now there's these companies just seeing like a big uptick in making private bunkers. And again, these are for really, really wealthy people that can afford multiple Knicks tickets if they wanted to go. And they're pretty pimped out. It's not like the shelter that maybe a great-grandmother would have remembered, where it's just kind of a room, an empty room. They're really pimped out with like water sources and plumbing, and it actually looks like quite comfortable apartments.
17: What was that, speaking of pimped out, what was that MTV show?
11: Pimp My Ride.
17: Well, there was that, but the one with the
11: Cribs.
17: Cribs. Is there going to be a UK version of
11: bunkers?
17: Yeah, bunkers. UK
11: flats.
17: Yeah, UK bunkers. Who would host that? Speaking of MTV, do you know who popped in my Instagram timeline yesterday? I don't know if you remember her.
11: Downtown Julie Brown.
17: Kit Hoover.
11: Don't remember that at all.
17: Kit Hoover, Road Rules.
11: No, I didn't watch
17: Googler.
11: Road Rules.
17: Oh, you didn't?
11: I watched Real World, but not Road Rules.
17: So she's from Atlanta. I went down a deep, I was like, oh my gosh, Kit Hoover, she's an adult now. She's 55.
11: Okay.
17: And she's from Atlanta, which is why in 1995, I was like, oh, maybe I'll run into Kit Hoover when I move to Atlanta. And I did. I met her at a Fellini's.
7: Okay.
17: The Fellini's on Peachtree. Anyway, she graduated from Marist High School and then I think played some sort of sport at North Carolina, but she went on to have like a broadcasting career at Fox News. And I was like, I had totally forgotten about Kit Hoover. Why isn't she like the secretary of something? Right? She was a Real World or Road Rules
7: right?
17: And was on Fox News. Why isn't she the new director of national intelligence
7: or
17: something?
7: The next round.
17: Shout out to Kit Hoover. I had forgotten. She was adorable. And she is now. She's a mom and everything. Anyway, thanks to Instagram for throwing Kit Hoover into my timeline. When we come back, hitting our top local stories, congrats to Sherry in Douglasville. Sherry won a pair of tickets to see Melissa Etheridge and Winona Judge, courtesy of the Mark Arum Show and WSB. Winners or losers on the roads. Let's say hello and good morning to Alex Williams.
6: Hey, good morning, Mark. Right now, it's pretty much a win around Metro Atlanta. A little bit of volume, 285 southbound, the outer loop. We expect that on the west side perimeter between Hollowell Parkway and I-20, getting through that construction zone as you transition onto I-20. And out in Villarica, we had I-20 eastbound shut down just before Highway 61, exit 24 due to a vehicle fire. At least one lane is back open. I'd still encourage you, though, to use Highway 78 as an alternate. 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
9: Yeah! 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
3: 11:26 on the Mark Arum Show. Happy 64th birthday, keyboardist for Duran Duran, Nick Rhodes. I'm going to go on a limb. You correct me if I'm wrong, Deborah, because you know music more than I am. Duran Duran, one of the most underrated bands of all time.
4: 100%. Such a good band.
3: I don't think kids these days know. They know about the Stones and the Beatles, but they don't know Duran Duran.
4: And some of their bigger hits are a little more pop-friendly, but they have some rockin' tunes.
3: All right. I feel validated that Deborah...
4: Such a great band.
3: Yeah. Unbelievable band. I had an opportunity, speaking of President Trump going to the Knicks finals game, I had an opportunity to get a discounted Duran Duran suite ticket at Phillips Arena back
4: nice.
3: In the day. And none of my friends wanted to go.
4: What? Are you serious?
3: So I was like, I didn't want to
4: invite any woman. She would have went with
3: Yeah, you. I was like, who
4: oh
3: wants to
4: God.
3: Go? And so I wound up not getting it because no one wanted to go.
4: I'll go.
3: Exhibit A, they are underrated. All right, when we come back, Deborah's got an amazing prize pack to give away. Gen Z, really doing side hustles. I respect that. We'll break that down, plus our top stories and the latest in the Iran war. All of that straight ahead next on The Mark Arum Show.
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12: It's 11:30. Good morning. I'm Sabrina Cupid. 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Happening right now, a DeKalb County police officer is at Grady with stab wounds, and a suspect's also in the hospital. Officers were called to the area of DeKalb Industrial Way and North Decatur Road this morning with reports of a suspicious person in the area. An officer spotted a man, approached him. That suspect stabbed the officer once, prompting the officer to pull out his weapon and fire. The officer's injuries are said to be moderate. The suspect's in critical condition. The GBI is now investigating. Your weather for today, cloudy skies.

0: skies, warm and muggy. And come this afternoon, some scattered storms are possible. Some could be severe, says WSB meteorologist Christina Edwards. Your afternoon high right there around 83. We'll have Atlanta's most accurate and dependable forecast coming your way in just a matter of minutes. A man and a woman are found dead following what appears to be a murder-suicide in Johns Creek. This happened at a home in the 5300 block of North Hillbrook Trace. Major Todd Hood with Johns Creek Police says they got a 911 call from one of the three children at the home. When officers arrived, the children were outside. Inside, they found a man and a woman dead. They have been identified.
1: The female is Martha Holiday. And the husband or the father was Richard Holiday.
0: It appears it was an isolated incident. Police say it appears the man shot the woman, then turned the gun on himself. The children were not physically hurt. The Department of Agriculture is saying that the U.S. food supply is not at risk, despite officials confirming additional cases now of the new world screwworm in Texas. The new world screwworm poses a risk to livestock, wildlife, pets, and it's uncommon, but also in people. The newest case was detected on a ranch roughly 5 miles from the first positive case, and it marks the first screwworm cases since the 1960s there. According to Secretary Rawlins, the U.S. will lean on the sample playbook as it did starting in the late 1950s, and that does include releasing sterile insects to suppress the pest population. And with a week to go until the World Cup officially begins here in Atlanta, local hotels are still hoping to see more bookings. So far, those numbers have not been at the level that many had expected. However, Georgia Hotel and Lodging Association President Chris Hardman says there is still hope.
2: We continue to expect and look forward to strong demand in the city of Atlanta and throughout the state of Georgia.
0: The Atlanta Convention and Visitors Bureau says 226,000 hotel nights have been booked during the World Cup period. They expect more to come as the games get closer. Let's take a look at the market, see how your investments are working for you. We're in the green today. The Dow's up 85 at 50,951. NASDAQ also in positive territory, up more than a full percent. The S&P's also in the green, up more than half a percent. It's time now for live team coverage of traffic and weather. Alex Williams in the WSB 24-Hour Traffic Center.
3: Hey, Sabrina, a little bit of volume heading into Midtown, starting on 85 southbound, approaching 17th Street. You'll stay a little bunched up as you pass Atlantic Station and Georgia Tech. Slow west side perimeter, 285 southbound from the Bolton Road Bridge, getting down to the construction zone at I-20. And still some brake lights out into between Temple and Villarica. Earlier car fire cleanup still ongoing, at least one lane, 20 eastbound, before Highway 61, exit 24. But delays are slightly starting to improve out there as you approach Villarica. From the Loud Security Systems Traffic Center, Triple Team Traffic, 95.5 WSB.
4: This is WSB meteorologist Christina Edwards. Cloudy skies today with scattered rain showers and thunderstorms, some of which may be heavy at times through the afternoon and evening hours. Today's high is 83, lows tonight in the upper 60s to low 70s. Scattered storms return for tomorrow with highs in the mid 80s. Partly cloudy with pop-up storms on Wednesday, high around 86.
0: 77 degrees right now in Alpharetta. Winder has 79 degrees and it is 77 in Doraville. We'll have more news at noon, breaking news when it happens. I'm Sabrina Cupid, 95.5 WSB.
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15: He packed in the animals two by two. 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
12: 11:37. Welcome back, friends. Mark Arum and gang with you till noon. Eric Erickson, noon to three here on 95.5 WSB. In case you missed it, Eric joined us after the news at 10:30. Really great stuff. Once Vinny posts the podcast, or I don't know if you listen on demand, but go back and revisit the conversation I had with Eric talking about the Maine Senate race, the California elections, and the big politics stories here in Georgia. Always good stuff with Eric Erickson. All right, Deborah, this is a breaking news prize pack. This came in right as we were coming on the air. We're going to give away these tickets before you can actually buy them to an amazing concert at the Fox Theater.
16: Yes, just announced. 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
12: God, I mean, I would watch Alex Williams play the spoons on stage at the Fox Theater.
16: We could make that happen. I think that could be a carathon
12: like
16: incentive.
12: But to see this group at the Fox is amazing. So we'll do the eighth caller again. Jim is such a nice guy. Going to keep the caller numbers low. Caller number 8 to 404-872-0750. 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
16: Little Big Town
12: at the Fox Theater, courtesy of the Mark Arum Show on 95.5 WSB. All right, before we get back to Iran, a couple of great Gen Z stories. First off, I want to congratulate Gen Z, because I think they are, and specifically I'm talking about Vinny, like he is the probably the most famous Gen Zer in Metro Atlanta at this point.
16: I think so, yeah.
12: Yeah, he's on a rocket ship. Very famous dude. Gen Z catches a lot of flack. But the fact that the percentage of Gen Z that are working on side hustles right now shows me that this generation, they were raised different, for sure. They were raised in the internet era. But they have an aptitude to work that I didn't really know. I mean, I know Vinny works his tush off, but I don't know. It's a greater generational trait than mm-hmm. just Vinny Drip.
16: Over half of Gen Zers have either started their own business or started a side hustle business. So they might have, like Vinny's working here full time. He might not have a second job that's purely his business as a side hustle.
12: Like music producer. That is Vinny's
16: side
12: hustle.
16: Part of this is because like some of the Gen Zers don't see the value of college the way it used to be, particularly for like the Gen X, right? And then there's this, a lot of Gen Zers that did go to college aren't getting the jobs they want right away. We've talked about how the work from home and AI is affecting it. So they're taking it out on their own and they're just starting their own businesses.
12: The greatest way to build generational wealth in these United States of America is entrepreneurship. Now, our parents, the boomer generation, they had the map out to the white picket fence and the house and the 2.5 kids and the dog, right? It was go, you work at a company, you work for 30 years, you get the gold watch, you get the pension, you get Social Security, and you're comfortable. But that doesn't build generational wealth. Like my parents did that. They are living a great life. I love the fact that they're retired and enjoying it. But they're not passing on generational wealth to my brother and myself. The best way to do that is to be your own boss, to be an entrepreneur. And the fact that 50% of Vinny and his friends are out there trying to be, I respect the heck out of that. So as much shade as you might give Gen Z, the Gen X, that number is probably like 5%. Like what percent of our classmates went out and made their own mark? I have one guy from high school. He went out and started his stonemason business.
16: Oh, that's probably really busy.
12: He builds stone walls in New England.
16: Decorative walls for homes and stuff?
12: No, like
16: a garden and things?
12: Because the terrain is so rocky in New England that if you're plowing a field, you get all these rocks. The glacier dropped off all these rocks. And it's been for 300 years in New England. If you have an old home, you have a stone wall at the front of your property.
16: Sure.
12: And that's what he does. He just builds stone walls for rich people. And he's crushing it. That's the only person I could think of that I went to high school with that one guy opened up his own law firm. He's doing okay. But I love that. I respect that for Generation Z. Gen Zers, 50% doing their own thing. I really, really appreciate that. On the other side, we have another Gen Z story. And actually, Deborah, you love this story as much as I do. We get a front row seat to Vinny's dating life. And the triumphs and the tragedies. But apparently Gen Zers now are doing what they're called practice dates.
16: Yeah.
12: And so when I saw the headline, I'm like, Vinny will take his good friend Colby Cannoli out and practice. But that's not it, though. That's not what this practice date is.
16: No, Vinny, when you're swiping right or left on whatever platform you're using this date, what are you looking for? Because this is saying that Gen Z particularly are looking for people they're not really attracted to. They might not even have anything in common. They just want the idea of a practice date. They call it emotional cardio, and it gets rid of some of the anxiety of having a real date, not having any expectations. It reduces the pressure, and they might get a free meal out of it.
17: I'm not against that.
12: The way I read that is, you ask out a girl or you ask out a guy that you're not attracted to, that you have no intention of furthering this relationship, just to get your
17: get your shots up.
12: Yeah, get your layup drill in. I think that's kind of cruel. I think I was a practice date many times in my life where I asked a girl out that was way over my league, and I think she was just practicing on me.
17: But didn't you say you wanted to do the foodie things? You wouldn't mind.
16: It was a couple years ago where he said girls just accepting dates because they want to eat dinner.
12: Girls got to eat. I fell for that too. There was one when I first moved to Atlanta. I don't even know how I was introduced. I think I met her at a party. And I went on a date with a member of the Atlanta Ballet organization, whatever the team, what it's the company,
16: Atlanta Ballet Company.
12: Yeah,
17: yeah. Mm-hmm.
12: A professional. She said yes to me.
17: Nice.
12: And we went to Nava.
16: A bit of small dinner.
12: Yeah. Well,
16: as a former dancer.
12: Yeah. No. I mean, she didn't nibble, but she didn't pig out. But I took her to Nava back when Kevin Rathbun was the head chef at Nava, my buddy, and used to hook me up and went out this date, and I was nervous. Like, this is a professional look at me. I mean,
16: she's a professional athlete. People don't think dancers are athletes.
12: Yes, exactly.
16: But they are.
12: I'm a former Division I athlete, but at this point, I was nervous, and we went out and had a nice meal. I was like, "Wow, all right." And then that was it. I never heard from her again. That was a practice date because she was making enough money and she wasn't food insecure.
16: Did you go see her perform?
12: I was not invited.
16: Okay.
12: I was not invited. Anyway, Gen Z practice dates. I don't listen. Yeah, I've been that guy. Have you ever been a practice date, Vin? You ever gone out with a girl that just said, just getting her reps in with you? Get that, or is it just the free meal?
17: I don't think so. I go on at least two dates with a certain girl.
12: Oh, you always get the second date.
17: I saw
12: Sam Morrell, fan of the show, a friend of the show, comedian. He's hilarious. And I saw one of his bits yesterday. And this is a legitimate question. So, Vinny, you go out on a date. I'm assuming you still pick up the tab. You take out a girl, you're still picking up the tab.
17: Correct.
12: Right. That's good for you. Sam Morrell posed this question. He was talking to a woman in the audience that was a lesbian. And he's like, how do you, on the first date, how do you go Dutch? Like, Do you split the bill?
16: It depends on who it's asking.
12: I don't know.
17: Who asked who out?
12: Who invited who?
17: Yep. That's how it worked.
12: All right.
17: Her.
12: Anyway, congrats to Grace from Atlanta. She won an amazing... Are we going to give these away all week? Or
16: all week, yeah.
12: All week. Grace, congratulations. You get to see an amazing concert at the fabulous Fox Theater. All right, when we come back, I do have an update on what's going on between Israel, Iran, and the United States. Right now, though, at 11:45, we got to check that ride around town. Live with the latest, it's Alex Williams.
3: Not a terrible one right now, Mark. A little bit of volume in the Midtown. Excuse me, starting on 85 southbound below Georgia 400. You're going to stay on and off the brakes, getting down to North Avenue, tapping the brakes 75-85 northbound, clearing Freedom Parkway. And better news out in Villarrica, that car fire cleanup mostly on the shoulder, at times in that right lane, 20 eastbound, Highway 61, exit 24. That's why you're still seeing a slow zone between Temple and Villarrica, but Highway 78 jammed up as an alternate, so I might just want to stick with I-20. 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
12: Every now and then, Bonnie Tyler turned 75 today. I think a lot of the younger listeners only know this song from old school. Remember?
16: It's been remixed, right, Vinny? I think it's been sampled and remixed like into a modern pop song.
12: But was it the scene in old school where the cover band was singing the song and he kept dropping. And anyway, Bonnie Tyler, 75. I just had a revelation over the weekend. I think we've come up with our next generation of Dolly Parton. Like Dolly Parton's one in a, like everyone loves her. Yeah. And I hope she lives to be 150. But I think the next Dolly Parton-esque person is Reba McEntire.
16: Okay, sure. They're not too far apart from each other, but yeah, I get you see what you're
12: like
16: saying.
12: Like you see Reba, like she's in some commercial.
16: She does like a home commercial, right? They're funny.
12: And like
16: her TV shows are funny.
12: She's just, everyone loves Reba, right?
16: She's on some reality TV
12: stuff,
16: yeah.
12: So I think the next, I think the baton is going to be passed from Dolly to
16: Reba.
12: It's
16: good that they have those significant names too.
12: Like, absolutely.
16: You don't have to say Reba McEntire.
12: Exactly. Updates on the Iran war throughout the day. This is a big international story. China's president is in North Korea for key talks with leader Kim Jong-un.
8: Chinese President Xi Jinping has arrived in Pyongyang in his first visit to North Korea in 7 years. The trip's likely meant to reassert China's unique influence over North Korea in return for providing economic and political benefits. She's expected to hold a summit with North Korean leader Kim Jong-un, but no specific agenda has so far been released. Foreign experts predict the meeting would have big ramifications on bilateral ties and beyond, as both leaders seek to restore their traditional cooperation in the face of separate confrontations with the US. China has long been North Korea's economic lifeline and main diplomatic backer. I'm Charles de Ledesma.
12: First time she is meeting with Jung in North Korea in 7 years. This is a very important meeting, very important relationship for world peace. Like if it's up to the Chinese president to keep North Korea in line. That's a lot of pressure. North Korea, missile tests, nuclear weapons, like one of the worst places to live in the world. There's a lot of pressure on the Chinese president to make sure that Kim Jong-un doesn't go absolutely bananas. So that is actually Very important meeting to watch. Quickly updating President Trump over the weekend, defending his compensation fund. Some call it controversial, even though his own Justice Department continues to back off the plan. ABC's senior White House correspondent Selena Wang has more.
3: Trump's still pushing his $1.8 billion so-called anti-weaponization fund to compensate those who claim they were wrongly targeted by the Justice Department during the Biden administration. That's despite the acting attorney general announcing they're scrapping the fund after rare revolt from Senate Republicans.
9: I think the weaponization fund is a great idea.
10: With them receiving taxpayer dollars?
9: The people were destroyed by dirty cops and by weaponization. Many of those people should be compensated.
12: I think it's clear now that that anti-weaponization fund is delayed, not dead. I think it is going to be resurrected at some point. Massive theft involving sweet brown liquor, Deborah.
16: This happened in Philadelphia. About $500,000 worth of bourbon was stolen from a Philadelphia warehouse in broad daylight. These people rolled up with a truck and they even asked the people that were working there, hey, why don't you help us load it? Some of the best things are just done in, you know how people push their cart out of the Walmart and don't pay and no one questions them? Kind of the same thing.
12: Act like you belong.
16: Yeah, kind of the same thing. They're just like, yeah, we're here to pick up these cases. So they took about 10,000 bottles or 1,800 cases.
12: Wow.
16: Yeah, $500,000 in bourbon.
12: That's, just walk in like you own the place. You know what you're doing. You can get away with murder.
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11: It began last night about 10 p.m. local time when Iran, for the first time in 2 months, fired directly on northern Israel. The Israeli army, they shot down most of them. A couple fell in open areas. The Iranians said they did it because Israel fired on Hezbollah's.
12: Jordana Miller joined us from Jerusalem. The latest on the Iran war again. Iran and Israel were exchanging missile fire. Both said they have ceased, but Israel says they are not going to stop attacking Hezbollah in Lebanon. Very big story with details throughout the day here on WSB. Now you know.
26: There is merit to the story in that there were some no-bid contracts there, but the implication that they're implying is that there's some level of corruption, his brother getting no-bid contracts when it was looked into at the time and there was nothing really there.
12: Eric Erickson joined us live talking about a political story that has come up involving the Dooley family and the Kemp family. Eric says there's not much to it. It's an old story and pretty much will be a non-issue in these elections. Now you know.
13: Game 3 tonight. I want a couple of tickets. Okay, you could go for $5,403, way up in the nosebleed seats. You could get a $40,000 ticket or a $56,000 ticket pretty close to the floor if you want.
12: All out of my price range. That was ABC's Sherry Preston joined us from New York updating Game 3 of the NBA Finals and that subway stabbing that happened at Penn Station. Now you know.
14: In real time, fact-checked the president. And that really got under the president's skin. I think that's the reason that ultimately led the president to take off his microphone, place it on the ground. He actually accidentally stepped on it and then walk off the set that was set up inside a barn.
12: White House correspondent John Decker in D.C. talking about the president's hour-long interview that abruptly ended with NBC.
15: And now, are you guys ready for the Mark Arum Star of the Show?
12: Deborah brought in delicious homemade peach empanadas. Eric Erickson was fantastic, and Jordana Miller, she had to take her kids to the bomb shelter across the street before joining us, so good job, Jordana. Please stay safe. I'm not giving away a grand. Dagnabbit. But Eric Erickson is coming up. I'm going to be exhausted tomorrow. Bear with me. Game 3, go Knicks, go. Knicks in 4. Social media, @MarkArum and @WSB Radio. Stay safe. Have a great Monday, Atlanta.

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5: Hi there, good afternoon. It is 12 o'clock. I'm Sabrina Cupid on this Monday, June 8th. The news here at noon is sponsored by Jim Ellis Automotive and our top local story. A DeKalb police officer is in the hospital this noon. He was injured during an encounter with a man armed with a knife.
6: Officers were called to the area of DeKalb Industrial Way and North Decatur Road with reports of a suspicious person in the area. An officer spotted the man and approached him. The suspect stabbed the officer, prompting the officer to fire his weapon. The officer was taken to the hospital with a moderate injury. The suspect is in critical condition. The GBI is now handling the investigation. Graham Carroll, 95.5 WSB.
5: All right, so your weather for today, it's going to be cloudy, warm, and muggy. Some scattered showers and storms possible this afternoon and a high of 83, says WSB meteorologist Christina Edwards. So how's the rest of your work week looking? She'll have Atlanta Radio's only five-day forecast that comes your way at 12:05. Now to Johns Creek, where a man and a woman are found dead in an apparent murder-suicide. Major Todd Hood with Johns Creek Police.
7: We got a call from inside the residence from one of the three juveniles that were inside, and officers responded to what they believed to be a domestic dispute.
5: Now, when officers arrived at the home on North Hillbrook Trace, they found 43-year-old Martha and 52-year-old Richard Holliday both dead from gunshot wounds. The three children were not physically hurt. New here at noon, we have an update on a story from late last week. Atlanta police are now releasing surveillance video in order to identify a man involved in an aggravated assault and robbery. The victim told police that she was robbed and shot at, but not injured, while trying to buy a puppy from a man. Now, the victim was in her vehicle with her child in the back seat. Another man snatched the puppy from her and then took off. The seller of the puppy became irate, according to police, and fired multiple rounds into the victim's car with an assault rifle. The child was in the back seat, but was not hurt. The man took the woman's purse and then left the scene. Atlanta police asking that anybody with information call police. We do have a picture going up on our website. You can take a look. In DeKalb County, they're starting construction on the latest water infrastructure project there.
8: Work begins today on the Buford Large Diameter Rehab Project, which will include the rehabilitation of more than 6,500 feet of aging sewer lines near Medlock Park. Crews will work Monday through Friday from 7 a.m. to 7 p.m. Drivers can expect some impacts along Desmond Drive and Willoughby Place. That project's expected to continue for about 3 months, but that could be extended depending on the weather. This is just the latest project under the county's $4.2 billion capital improvement plan. Austin Eller, 95.5 WSB.
5: The number of confirmed screwworm cases in Texas has now doubled, the USDA confirming two more today. The New World screwworm fly lays eggs in open wounds and left untreated in animals can cause death within days. President Trump's agriculture secretary is in Texas today giving an update on response efforts there. Now to the Middle East, a dangerous escalation as Israel and Iran exchange strikes, defying President Trump's calls to stop the fighting. Jonathan Carl has more from the White House.
9: The president did an interview with the Financial Times, and he said that Benjamin Netanyahu would have to go along with whatever peace deal he gets with Iran. He won't have any choice. I call the shots. I call all the shots. He doesn't call the shots. But despite all of that, and despite the phone call that he had with Prime Minister Netanyahu, Israel obviously went on and attacked Iran.
5: Be sure and stay with us for continuing live team coverage of the conflict in the Middle East right here on 95.5 WSB and on the WSB radio app. Any new developments, you're going to hear about them first right here. All right, check the baby's bag. There is a baby wipe recall from Target, and it's because they may be contaminated with a life-threatening bacteria. Sherry Preston has more on that.
10: Testing of Up and Up fragrance-free and cucumber-scented baby wipes uncovered the presence of two types of bacteria. In adults, the bacteria can cause infections that can lead to skin and eye irritations. However, in infants and small children whose immune systems aren't fully developed, the bacteria can enter the bloodstream, possibly causing sepsis or pneumonia. Those who bought the Up and Up baby wipes are encouraged to stop using them immediately and to contact Target for a full refund.
5: All right, let's take a look at the markets and see how your investments are working for you here on this Monday. As we take a look, the Dow right now is up 86 at 50,953. So the Dow is in positive territory. NASDAQ's up almost 1.5%. And as we check out the S&P 500, it is up 60 right now, up almost a full percent here on your lunch hour. It's coming up on 12:05, and that means it's time now for live team coverage of traffic and weather. Alex Williams in the WSB 24-hour traffic center. He has a look at your lunchtime roads.
11: Hey, Sabrina, just watched a good Samaritan clear some paint buckets out of the roadway that fell off a truck. This was I-85 southbound right at the ramp to 75 north heading into Midtown. Those lanes are back open. Wasn't the right lanes once that gentleman was able to get those buckets to the right shoulder. Heading into DeKalb County, heads up a right lane construction on the 20 eastbound collector distributor ramp between 285 and Wesley Chapel, and a little slow west side perimeter 285 southbound approaching the work zone at I-20 exit number 10. From the Trustdale.com Traffic Center, Triple Team Traffic, 95.5 WSB.
5: It's time now for Atlanta Radio's only five-day forecast, sponsored here at noon by ShoeMate, the official air conditioning of Atlanta. Here's WSB meteorologist Christina Edwards.
12: Cloudy skies prevail for the rest of this afternoon, and off and on rain showers along with some thunderstorms later on today. Some of the storms may produce locally heavy downpours that could lead to flash flooding, so a flood watch remains in effect through tonight. The afternoon high is 83, lows into tomorrow morning in the upper 60s to low 70s. More clouds with scattered rain showers and thunderstorms for tomorrow, highs in the mid 80s. A little bit more sunshine on Wednesday before the pop-up storms develop with a high of 86. Thursday and Friday, partly cloudy, hot and humid, highs in the upper 80s to low 90s.
5: We have 79 degrees right now in Midtown Atlanta. 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I'm Sabrina Cupid, 95.5 WSB.

0: welcome. It is Eric Erickson here. Delighted to have you with me. I hope you had a fantastic weekend. The phone number, 877-973-7425, should you wish to be on the program. If you text Eric to 33777, you can get the live stream show notes, all those. More importantly, if you live in the state of Georgia, my home state, if you text the word engage, E-N-G-A-G-E, text the word engage to 33777. A week from tomorrow is the runoff. You will soon be rid of Rick Jackson and Burt Jones ads. Hallelujah. Praise the Lord. I'm tired of both of you. I love y'all. I'm tired of you. If you text engage to 33777, you will get my list of candidates that I recommend you vote for. If you text engage to 33777, a lot of statewide candidates in runoffs in Georgia. If you voted in a Democratic primary in Georgia, you cannot vote in a Republican runoff and vice versa. If you didn't vote at all in the primary, you can vote in the runoff, just so you know. It's coming up. We've got the main election tomorrow. The main election for the Democratic primary happens tomorrow. Graham Plattner is not the nominee in Maine, and yet you would think he was, the way the Democrats are campaigning for him. We'll get to that. First, we must get to the situation in the Middle East. I'm sure you're not surprised. The president of the United States gave an interview, which we will spend more time with later, as he stormed out of the interview, with Meet the Press. And, well, it got interesting as he stormed out. However, before he stormed out, he talked about the Iran situation in the Middle East with Kristen Welker, and this is what he said.
1: It's referenced the 13 Americans who were killed. And I want to know what your red line is. What would trigger you to restart military action? Would it be Iran killing more American citizens?
2: Well, certainly that would be something that I would think about very seriously. But my red line would be if I think I wasn't going to make a deal or if I wasn't going to make a deal fast enough. So we're having very good negotiations with the people that are leading the country now. It's the third group that we've been dealing with, and they are different. And you could say it's regime change, actually, because these are very different people. I find them to be more rational, very smart.
1: Who is that? Who's leading the country?
2: Well, I don't want to go into names, but you know who they are. I mean, they're leaders. They're respected. Respected by the people that have to respect them. They are calling the shots. We know that because we see it through various tests that we've given. It's a little bit strange because you have leaders that have been there for a long time and they get wiped out. Then you have leaders that you also know, the second tier, and they get wiped out. All of a sudden, we're dealing with different people. But no, I think that we'll either have something done fairly quickly or we'll finish it out militarily.
1: Are you talking about the son of the Supreme
2: Leader? Well, he's a part of it, yes.
1: He has not been seen in...
0: So that's Trump. With the leadership in Iran, there's one more here that you should hear.
1: President Trump, welcome back to Meet the Press.
2: Thank you.
1: Thank you so much for being here. We are going to talk about your visit, why you're here in Wisconsin, but I'd like to start off by talking about the major issue that you are focused on every day, which is Iran. Mm-hmm. Sunday will mark 100 days since the first strikes. Your Secretary of State, Marco Rubio, said that the war had concluded, and yet just this week, Iran attacked U.S. allies in the region, calling it retaliation for a set of U.S. airstrikes. Is the United States at war with Iran?
2: Well, they've been largely decapitated, and I call it a military exercise because people would rather have it called that. It's not a big war for us. It's not the most powerful military in the world. I built it, frankly. I built it in my first 4 years, and I'm using it a little bit in my second 4 years. Their Navy is gone. Their Air Force is gone. Their anti-aircraft is gone. They might have built it up a little bit over the last 4 weeks of during this little ceasefire that we did at the request of some very good people, very, very fine people from actually from numerous places, as you know. You know, there are a lot of people involved, but from Pakistan in particular, the field marshal and the prime minister. And we're we're very close to having a deal, and if we don't have a deal, we'll do it one way or the other. Either way, we win.
0: Either way, we win. That's what the president says. We keep looking for some sort of deal. There hasn't been a deal thus far. Over the weekend, Iran fired ballistic missiles, a large volley across Israel. They started with northern Israel, and the missiles kept coming. They claim they did so in response to Israel firing on Hezbollah. What you need to know is Hezbollah, after Israel said they would stop firing on Hezbollah, Hezbollah started firing again. So Israel struck back. So Iran fired. Now, in the United States of America today, there are a lot of people, mostly men who are too online, who believe that Israel controls the United States. They obsess about things like the USS Liberty. They have allowed the brain rot of anti-Semitism to infest their minds. I follow a guy online, and I know his parents went through a messy divorce. He's a nice guy. I know his parents. I follow him, and he has increasingly become the Jews are the sinister object of his. He's just fixated on the Jews are to blame for everything. And I noticed this morning he's got up a USS Liberty thing. The people who hate Israel, they love to talk about the USS Liberty. If you're unfamiliar with it, back in the day, Israel fired on it. It was an American ship. There was confusion in war. Israel had it didn't go well for Israel. But they bring it up repeatedly as if it's some sort of proof of the nefariousness of Israel. And I saw this poor kid who I know he's going through stuff in life. And it's just wild how all these people go through stuff in life. And it all comes out on the other side of blaming the Jews. I think the proof that we control Israel, Trump controls Israel, and not the other way around, is that the president of the United States, after Iran, launched a large number of missiles at Israel over the weekend while you were out and about. Israel wasn't allowed to completely respond because the president of the United States said no. If Israel controlled the United States, we would be back at war, would we not? This is from the Wall Street Journal. Iran and Israel ended multiple exchanges of fire Monday, but left open the possibility of resuming attacks that pressured President Trump's fragile Middle East ceasefire. Trump had intervened in the violent hours-long back and forth, saying Israel and Iran must stop immediately shooting and declared that both countries wanted an immediate ceasefire. Shortly afterwards, Iran's military headquarters said it was ending operations by its armed forces against Israel, having delivered a painful response to that country. Should aggression and hostile actions continue, including in southern Lebanon, far more severe and forceful measures than before will follow, it said. Israel also ended its attacks on Iran, but would continue to strike in southern Lebanon, a person familiar with the matter said. Israel's military said it operates according to the directives of the political leadership. We will not comment on future plans, it said. In an early test of Iran's pledge, Israel carried out airstrikes in southern Lebanon, according to an Israeli military official and Lebanese state media. Hezbollah fired three rockets at Israeli troops in southern Lebanon afterwards, some of which were intercepted on their way towards Israeli territory. The attacks and counterattacks, which began over the weekend and spilled into Monday, marked the first time Iran and Israel have targeted each other since a ceasefire brokered by the U.S. went into force in early April. They began with an Israeli strike on Beirut and renewed fighting with the Iran-backed Lebanese militia Hezbollah and threatened to escalate a conflict that's been largely contained since then. So Hezbollah told Donald Trump, "We'll stop firing at Israel." They promptly killed an Israeli soldier and started firing at Israel, so Israel fired back. Israel didn't start it, Hezbollah did. Be real clear about that, because the anti-Semites wish you to believe otherwise. When Israel fought back, Iran decided to launch missiles at Israel. Israel prepared a response to Iran, struck some air systems and radar systems in Iran. And the president of the United States told Israel to stand down. If Israel controls the United States, as many a young man who is too online with family problems speculates, why would Israel stand down when the president told them to? I'm sure the apologists, the conspiracy theorists, they've got some explanation. It's all a ruse, something or other, as opposed to Israel is an American ally and we are the dominant power and told Israel, you can't use our systems. It's the same as when the British and the Saudis and the Kuwaitis and the Emiratis said to America, you can't launch from our soil. We're telling Israel, you can't fire our missiles. We're controlling the relationship at a time we should be allowing Israel to fight back. By the way, we now know that Israel had a full destabilization and decapitation plan in place and ready to go for Iran, and President Trump told them not to deploy it. Again, if Israel controls the United States, we know they've got this plan. They would be deploying it. The problem here is the Pottery Barn rule. You know, the Pottery Barn doesn't actually have the official rule, and it's essentially a clever way of saying you break it, you buy it. Colin Powell told George W. Bush before the Iraq War that if you break it, you own it. He denied later saying it. Others have said he did advise the president of that. But the rule is still true. You break it, you buy it. We shattered the existing peace in the Middle East on February 28th. And then the president in April said, bygones. Iran refused to acknowledge the bygones. It has opened fire with a ballistic missile volley at Israel. We have told Israel you can't respond aggressively. Israel has a decapitation plan in place. By the way, Iran also fired drones over the weekends at American vessels in the Persian Gulf. We shot them down. Listen, I don't think that this is stable. My suspicion is that behind the scenes, surely the president is preparing a response. Now, I said that this morning. In fact, let me read for you what I wrote this morning. We broke the status quo ante. We own the wreckage, and ownership is not a feeling, it's an obligation. The only way to fix what we broke is to resume pressure on Iran relentlessly until the missiles stop, the mines are destroyed, and the strait reopens, rather than freezing our friends in place and hoping the regime in Tehran develops a conscience. Surely the president understands this. The man who ordered the strike that killed Khamenei is not a man who flinches or should not be. If Mr. Trump does understand it, then his public calm is cover for private resolve, and that is fine. But if he does not understand it, if the calm is the whole of it, then he will achieve something no American president has managed in a very long time. He will have started a war, won it, and then lost it. And worse, lost allies in the bargain through nothing nobler than dereliction of duty. I refuse to believe that of him, which is why I must presume an American response to Iran is coming. The alternative is not just unthinkable, it is un-American. I presume something is in the works and coming. I hope that's the case. This status quo of Iran gets to fire at all of our friends and we don't do anything is unacceptable. It's un-American. We have snatched defeat from the jaws of victory, if that's the case. And I can't imagine the president of the United States, which wants to come away from this looking like a loser. So I assume there must be some preparations underway to finally end this regime, and I hope that's the case.
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6: 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Seeing some brake lights through Stockbridge. Luckily, it's just volume on 75 South, leaving 675, clearing Hudson Bridge Road. Heads up southwest side of town. Cascade Palmetto Highway shut down just north of Highway 92 with a crash. 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
1: 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I've got to play this video for you guys. This is a woman at

0: has like a Israeli flag tattoo or something, would that be a deal breaker?
1: For me?
0: Yeah.
1: Honestly, yeah.
0: That would be
1: Israeli? Yeah, because I don't support genocide and he doesn't either. And that would show that he was being inconsistent. And he's been very consistent about that. Straight across the board.
2: You got that? He's got a Nazi tattoo, and it's not just any Nazi symbol. It's the symbol that the guards wore on their hats and lapels when they presided over the concentration camps. If you watch Schindler's List, you will note that the guards at the concentration camps have that skull symbol on their hats. That's the specific Nazi symbol. The people who presided over the death camps wore that symbol. And that's the one Graham Plattner chose to get tattooed on his chest. And this woman's like, nope, it's not a big deal to her. What if he got a Star of David or an Israeli flag? Oh, that would be a huge deal because that would mean he supports genocide. Wait a second. Wait a second. This is the irony here. This is the irony. So a Graham Plattner voter says that Graham Plattner having the Nazi tattoo of the men who committed genocide is not a deal breaker for her. But if he were to get a Star of David tattoo, that would mean that he was complicit in and supports genocide, and that would be a deal breaker. So Star of David tattoo means he would support genocide. That would be bad. Nazi tattoo of the symbol of those who presided over the genocide, not a deal breaker for her. These are the people we are dealing with, my friends, the people who are advancing the Plattner campaign, the threats to democracy who look on you as a threat to democracy because you're normal. Now, let me tell you about Swiss America. 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
7: It is 12:30. Good afternoon. I'm Sabrina Cupid. This news sponsored by Jim Ellis Automotive. Our top local story, a murder-suicide in Johns Creek. A 911 call came in from one of the three children at that home in the 5300 block of North Hillbrook Trace this morning.
8: Officers were able to make entry inside the home where they found two adults that were deceased from gunshot wounds. One adult female and one adult male.
7: Major Todd Hood with Johns Creek Police identifying them as 43-year-old Martha Holiday and 52-year-old Richard Holiday. The three children were not physically hurt. Your weather for today, cloudy skies, warm and muggy. Scattered storms possible this afternoon. Some of them could be severe. Afternoon highs around 83, says WSB meteorologist Christina Edwards. A DeKalb County police officer injured during an encounter with a man armed with a knife.
9: Officers were called to the area of DeKalb Industrial Way and North Decatur Road with reports of a suspicious person in the area. An officer spotted the man and approached him. The suspect stabbed the officer, prompting the officer to fire his weapon. The officer was taken to the hospital with a moderate injury. The suspect is in critical condition. The GBI is now handling the investigation. 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
7: From DeKalb to Gwinnett County now, where police there are investigating after a man is shot on Pelican Drive in Norcross. 36-year-old Walter Cottle was taken to the hospital where he was pronounced dead. Police say that there were multiple people at the scene when they arrived Friday night. So far this morning, no arrests have been made, but investigators believe that it was an isolated incident, no danger to the general public. And

0: Over 30 people are dead after a magnitude 7.8 earthquake hits the Philippines. The number of injured risen now to well over 100 across several provinces. Dozens of buildings have collapsed or been damaged. That powerful quake struck just after 7:30 this morning local time. Tsunami warnings and alerts also issued across Asia as well as Australia. The U.S. National Tsunami Warning Center saying that the quake did not pose a threat to coastal areas of the United States. Let's take a look at the markets. The Dow's up 74 at 50,941. NASDAQ also in positive territory, up almost 1.5%, and the S&P's also in the green. It's 12:32.
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0: Alex Williams, how are we doing out there?
5: Seeing a few brake lights on the downtown ride, 7585, both north and southbound, just trying to get past North Avenue. Luckily, just moderate volume there. Heads up in the Druid Hills area. You got construction on North Decatur Road, right at Briarcliff Road, through that intersection. Look out for the utility trucks causing delays in all directions there. From the Trustdale.com Traffic Center, Triple Team Traffic, 95.5 WSB.
6: I'm WSB meteorologist Christina Upwards. Cloudy skies with scattered rain showers and thunderstorms, some of which may be heavy through the afternoon and evening hours. Today's high is 83. Lows tonight in the upper 60s to low 70s.
0: 77 degrees in Kennesaw, 80 in Stockbridge, 78 in Dunwoody. 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
8: Greetings, welcome. 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The phone number is 877-973-7425. Should you wish to be on the program, we, my friends, need to discuss Spencer Pratt. Because there's a lot of conspiracy theorizing out there. I do, however, wish you to know that I'm, while not supportive of the conspiracies, I don't blame people for the conspiracies. 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Let's talk about Spencer Pratt. Because, my friends, a lot of you are rushing yet again to the stolen election stuff. I want to tell you the truth. If you want to believe that the election in Los Angeles, California was stolen, have at it. I don't think it was for a simple reason. The only people who really thought Spencer Pratt was going to win were the people who were way too online. No one thought Spencer Pratt was going to win. In fact, if Spencer Pratt made it into the runoff, he would be soundly beaten in the runoff because it's an 80-20 socialist state. What makes it bothersome to a lot of people is that the woman who was in third place on election night was sobbing and in tears thinking she was going to lose and then suddenly surged into second place. Now, Erickson, how can you rationalize all of this? Let me explain to you the way elections in California work. So they're mail-in elections now. And as long as the vote is postmarked on election day, you have to count the vote. So it can take 3 weeks to get there. And if it's postmarked on election day, well, you got to count it. That's the law in California. Until the Supreme Court rules later this year, I suspect that you got to have your vote into the Board of Elections by election day. The way California elections are organized is it is to test the strength of your grassroots and union organizing power as a progressive. California is a one-party state. Certainly Republicans get elected, but no one expects Republicans to win any big office in California. And among the Democrats, the strength of the election comes down to who can organize with the unions the best to harvest ballots. Ballot harvesting in California is legal. What is ballot harvesting? Some states make it illegal. In California, it's perfectly legal for union organizers to go door to door and say, hey, we know you've got a ballot because you're a registered voter and all registered voters get ballots. And we want to pick up your ballot from you and deliver it to the Board of Elections. That's ballot harvesting. A third party group shows up at your door, asks for your ballot, and you give it to them. In California, here's what we know about the races here. Because of the polling shakeups, particularly in Los Angeles, a great many people waited until election day to cast their votes. A lot of people waited till the bitter end. They wanted to see how things were shaken up with the polling and everything else, that they were disaffected. They weren't sure they wanted to vote. And what we're finding is that a lot of the late-breaking votes decided to vote for this third-place finisher because a lot of these white people in Los Angeles are like, well, she's not going to win, but I'm a secret socialist, and so I'm going to vote for her. And it affected the ballot. And Spencer Pratt is now in third place. Now, it may be that he can rebound, but it's not looking likely that he rebounds. Decision Desk HQ says they think he's toast, and they're pretty accurate. So California mail-in balloting is about organizing prowess. Who can organize with the unions? Who can do a grassroots effort? Those are the strongest candidates, and those are the ones who win. But also, the California election situation is designed as a jobs program. The nation of Peru has elected a new president, a right-wing president, female. They were able to count millions of ballots by hand overnight to know that she has won. In California, elections are a jobs program. Like everything else in California, government runs as a jobs program for people. That's why government in California is so inefficient. That's why California can't build roads. That's why they can't build high-speed rail, because it's a jobs program. If you finish the job, your job goes away. So in California, elections take a long time, one, by design, because you got to count all the ballots as they come in weeks after the election. Two, you're only allowed to sit there and count for so long before you take a break, and it's a 9-to-5 job. So people count very slowly. They take lots of breaks. It causes them to drag things out, and it's by design because it's a jobs program. It's a jobs program. And because it's a jobs program, there's no incentive, because it's a government jobs program, to be efficient. And because there's no incentive to be efficient, there's no incentive for you, the voter, to have the elections delivered in time for you to trust the system. So trust in the system breaks down, and they don't care. In fact, the city of Huntington Beach a while back passed a local ordinance that required voter ID in Huntington Beach, and the state of California passed a state law that banned voter ID. Why? Because they didn't want to give conservatives the win, and because the progressives in California absolutely fundamentally believe that voter ID is bad. And frankly, they probably want the illegal aliens to vote. In local elections in San Francisco, for example, illegal aliens have been able to vote. If you're a resident there for local elections, they allow you to vote. Now, local elections do not happen at the same time as federal elections in California, so they get that's their workaround. But the people who claim that there's a threat to democracy are the threats to democracy. They are the threats they warned about. Threats to democracy. No one can honestly believe that the election process in California is a good process. And by the way, it's another reason why a national popular vote is a bad idea. A national popular vote... One, it would be far easier to deal. This, by the way, this is one of the reasons why I didn't accept it. And I don't want to relitigate it with you. Just let me just show me some grace as I explain to you one of my underlying reasons for not accepting the stolen election in 2020. I know a lot of you disagree with me. Let me explain. In addition to, I was an elections lawyer and understand how the flow works. Here's one of the reasons. The genius of our system is that every state decides its own election law. And our swing states change every 4 years to a degree. In fact, if you go by decade, every decade, the swing states are different. Florida used to be a swing state and Georgia was not, for example. Now, Florida is no longer a swing state and Georgia is. And the genius of our system, by using the Electoral College and the sovereignty of the states for election matters, is that you've got to be able to figure out what are the swing states to matter. What are the swing states? And then in many of those states, counties have differing systems. Georgia, my state, used to have a county-by-county election system. You could use machines, you could use paper ballots, you could use different things. After the 2000 election, when the butterfly ballot in Palm Beach County screwed up that election so bad, Georgia Democrats, in charge of the legislature at the time, passed a uniform voting measure in the state of Georgia. I, as a law student, interning with the Secretary of State at the time, Kathy Cox at the time, helped prepare the documents for how to conduct the elections. It was a fun time. I was interested in election law. It was an incredible election, and I got to assist in the project of shaping the uniform elections of the state of Georgia. Take Pennsylvania. Pennsylvania, which is now a swing state. It used to not be a swing state. In Pennsylvania, every single county in Pennsylvania has its own system of voting. So if you want to steal an American national election, the presidential election is the only one. If you want to steal the American presidential election, you have to figure out which states are going to be the states that swing the election. And then you have to figure out the election rules of each county in those states, because in some states it's uniform and in some states it's county and county. It's a very difficult thing for even the Russians to do. It's why there's no evidence the Russians actually stole the election in 2016, despite what Democrats claim, for the same reason that I insist 2020 was, where there are always problems in elections. Why? Because elections are run by people and people are stupid. So there are always mistakes in elections. But that gets into the fundamental problem with the national popular vote. If it was a national popular vote, it would be really easy to steal the American presidential election. You just go to the biggest cities in the bluest states and you could steal the election easily there. It's a popular vote matter. And you go to California, where we could be waiting for weeks. You forge a postal stamp to stick on the ballots as they come in, so it looks like they actually were mailed on election day when they weren't. All those sorts of things you could do. You could do. So all of that is to say, I don't actually think the election in Los Angeles is being stolen, but I don't care if you believe it, because California gets what it deserves. And California has inherently designed a system that is inherently untrustworthy and is manipulable by people. But Spencer Pratt was never going to win. If you really believe that Spencer Pratt was going to win, you've got to go touch some grass, because you're not grounded in reality. I thought he might be able to get into the runoff, but I wasn't even sure of that. You heard me say several weeks ago he had caught fire online, but I wasn't sure that online translated to offline. And my suspicion was that it didn't. In my experience, not as a radio host, but as a political observer and analyst, when things go super wild online, that tends to be an indicator that people have lost touch with reality. When you go on Twitter, and Twitter is the worst, it's the most prevalent, and you see the Spencer Pratt AI videos, and you think these are actually Spencer Pratt commercials, none of them actually were, you've begun to lose ground with reality. And then when Fox News gets involved and starts platforming Spencer Pratt's campaign, one, that was a sign he was never going to win in Los Angeles, because if he tied himself to the Republican Party, that was a sign in Los Angeles you weren't going to get votes. So he was never going to win. He wasn't going to win because it's 80-20 Democrat-Republican. It's 80-20 socialist versus common sense. His campaign was very big online, but didn't actually have the massive presence in Los Angeles that people thought, that you assumed it did because you saw him all over online, but online didn't translate to offline. But then there's the last thing here that we have to note. If the election does stay as it is, where the two ladies are in the runoff, you're going to have Los Angeles run by one of two communists. And that will put New York City, Chicago, and Los Angeles, three of our largest cities, in the hands of far-left socialist radicals. Karen Bass, ironically, she, by the way, remember, did work in Cuba and was close to the Castros. And Karen Bass is more moderate than the other woman. And that's wild and absurd. And it's Karen Bass's race then to lose. And Los Angeles, like Chicago and New York, get what they deserve. And I hope they get it good and hard. It is wild to me that the white progressives of Los Angeles and of New York City and of Chicago keep electing far-left non-white candidates, because they think that's what they need to do to absolve themselves of their internal racism. And it's the non-white voters of those cities who are like, we don't want these people, please listen to us. But no, the white paternalist progressives believe they know best for everybody.
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5: 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Right lane construction in the cab on the 20 eastbound collector distributor ramp between 285 and Wesley Chapel. A few brake lights on that transition from I-285. Elsewhere, got my eyes on construction in Druid Hills. Really jammed up with utility work. Briarcliff Road at North Decatur Road. 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
8: 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I'll send you a link, or you go to vanallengolf.com. When we come back, scandal. I am involved in scandal not of my own making. I've got details you're all going to want to know about, because there is a national force meddling in elections that I want to tell you about. But before we get there, this is very interesting. From Axios, millions of working Americans struggle to read at a functional level, and artificial intelligence may be helping to hide it. Low literacy is quietly becoming a major economic drag, even as AI tools allow workers to complete tasks they may not fully understand. Experts warn that this can mask deeper skill gaps until workers are asked to make judgments, solve problems, or evaluate AI-generated answers. Some researchers call it cognitive surrender, where people defer to AI outputs instead of fully evaluating them. I have been a long-time proponent of the idea that the American workforce is in decline due to the quality of public schools, and that that has been a function of teachers' unions and progressive politics in this country dragging down public school systems because they want good worker bees who are easily manipulated and controlled. I mean, Common Core was all about the Fortune 500 wanting good little worker bees who couldn't ever come up with an original thought to challenge their ideas. It's showing, and ironically, it's places like Mississippi that are leading the way out of this mess by boosting literacy and math skills of their students. Now, you've got until the end of this month to take advantage of the $500 rebate from Rinnai for a tankless water heater for your home. 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
0: It is 1 o'clock. Good afternoon. I'm Sabrina Cupid. Our top story, a man and woman dead following what appears to be a murder-suicide in Johns Creek. This happened at a home in the 5300 block of North Hillbrook Trace. Major Todd Hood says they got a 911 call from one of the three children who were at home at the time. When they arrived, the children were outside. Inside, officers found a man and a woman dead, and they have been identified.
25: The female is Martha Holiday, and the husband or the father was Richard Holiday.
0: And this was an isolated incident. The children were not physically hurt. All right, so your weather for today, it's going to be cloudy, warm, and muggy. Some scattered showers and storms are possible this afternoon. WSB meteorologist Christina Edwards says some of those storms could be severe. Afternoon highs around 83. She'll have Atlanta's most accurate and dependable forecast straight ahead. Happening now, DeKalb County police officers at Grady with stab wounds. A suspect also in the hospital. Police were called to the area of DeKalb Industrial Industrial Way and North Decatur Road today on reports of a suspicious person in that area. The officer spotted a man, approached him, and then the suspect stabbed the officer, prompting the officer to fire his weapon. The officer injured. Injuries are said to be moderate. The suspect is in critical condition. The GBI is now investigating. We do have an update today on a story that we told you about late last week. Atlanta police now releasing surveillance video to try to help identify a man involved in an aggravated assault and robbery. The victim told police that she was robbed and shot at, but no injuries were sustained while trying to purchase a puppy from a man. The victim was in her vehicle with her child. The child was in the back seat. Another man snatched the puppy from her and then took off. The seller of the puppy became irate, according to police, and fired multiple rounds into that victim's car. The child was not hurt, even though the child was in the back seat. The man took the woman's purse and then took off. Atlanta police asking that anybody with information to give them a call. We do have a picture. You can take a look, WSBRadio.com. And the number of confirmed screwworm cases in Texas has doubled, the USDA confirming two more today, one of those cases and a dog. Georgia Agriculture Commissioner Tyler Harper says this shows
4: it's not just for livestock owners, it's also for pet owners as well. I mean, this is the screwworm is a mammal-based, so it's in our wildlife, it's in our pets, our animals, our livestock.
0: So he's asking everyone to be on the lookout for any signs of infected wounds and call your local vet if you see anything suspicious. 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
0: 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Alex Williams in the WSB 24-hour traffic center.
27: Didn't need this, Sabrina. Car fully engulfed in flames. Just found this on the Jam Cam out in Lithonia, 20 westbound between Turner Hill and Evans Mill Road. And no fire department on scene yet. I can tell you multiple right lanes are going to get blocked. Actually, fire trucks showing up as we speak. Go ahead, think about Covington Highway as an alternate. And I think some trouble might have just cleared downtown, 7585 northbound, just north of I-20. That's put some extra pressure on the ride back toward University Avenue, but hopefully those delays will shake out. From the Trustdale.com Traffic Center, Triple Team Traffic, 95.5 WSB.
9: I'm WSB meteorologist Christina Upwards. Cloudy skies today with highs in the low 80s. Scattered rain showers and thunderstorms. Some will be heavy at times through the afternoon and evening hours. Flash flooding is a possibility, so a flood watch in effect through tonight. Lows in the upper 60s to low 70s. More scattered rain showers on the way for tomorrow.
0: Right now in Douglasville, 79 degrees. Jefferson, you have 81 degrees. And in Brookhaven, we have partly sunny skies and 79 degrees. We'll have more news at 1:30. 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I'm Sabrina Cupid, 95.5 WSB.

0: Welcome. It is Eric Erickson here. There's some breaking news that has happened. Doesn't really affect us, but you should know about it. The Ukrainians have launched a wave of drones into Russia to military weapons depots, one near Ukraine and one outside of St. Petersburg. The explosion videos are just amazing to behold. They have wiped out major supplies of Russian ammunition. Just absolutely impressive. Likewise, the United States is announcing it has disabled an unladened oil tanker in the Gulf of Oman. For those of you in Rio Linda, that means it was empty. After the vessel violated the ongoing blockade against Iran by attempting to sail to an Iranian port. Just so you know, these things are happening. Now, my friends, I got to talk about me. Look, it is not my habit to spend a lot of time on this program talking about me. It may be my favorite topic, but it's not yours, and my job is to entertain you, and talking about me all the time isn't a thing. But I have been dragged into controversy, and it is a new story, and so you should know about it. It impacts all of us. Now, nationwide, there is a phenomenon that I call a virus spreading. You know the Morgan & Morgan billboards? You can't get away from them. You know, you can go to, in Georgia at least, you can go to an Atlanta Braves game, and for 2.5 to 3 blissful hours, you will never see Rick Jackson or Burt Jones, the Republican gubernatorial candidates, who are making me lots of money by pouring advertising into radio and TV across the state of Georgia. For 3 hours, you can be blissfully unaware of the runoff in Georgia between Burt Jones and Rick Jackson. In Texas, for a while, you could go to a Rangers game and not only not know it was Pride Month, but also avoid the Paxson and Cornyn ads around the country. In Maine, you can go to, Maine doesn't really have sports teams, does it? But if it did, you go to a lobster rally and not see Plattner ads. But you will never not avoid the trial lawyer billboards. You go to a Braves game, you go to a Rangers game, you go to a Saints game, you go to a Chargers or a Rams game, you go to a Raiders game in Las Vegas. Not only will you probably see Morgan & Morgan billboard, you will see billboards for lots of trial lawyers, ads for trial lawyers, the trial lawyer sponsorships. And it's kind of a virus. And what I mean by that is, I was a lawyer. There's nothing wrong with suing a company that caused injury. There's nothing wrong with that. Companies screw up. They cause injury. And the way we have justice in this country is you sue them for financial compensation. However, increasingly in a lot of states, trial lawyers are suing for the most absurd things possible. And what they're doing is they're driving up the costs of doing business, and they're putting small businesses out of business. In Georgia, for example, there was a case of a guy who was shot and killed at the edge of a parking lot of a CVS pharmacy. And the family sued CVS. They didn't sue the shooter. It was on the edge of the parking lot. And literally the argument was that the pharmacy should have done a better job of providing security to random passerbyers at the edge of their parking lot. In another situation, a Ford pickup truck flipped over, and the driver had a fatal heart attack. The coroner said, if I remember the facts right on this one, had a fatal heart attack, lost control of the vehicle, dying, flipped the car, and the other person in the vehicle died, and the truck roof caved in. And Ford was sued for liability, claiming that they're the ones who caused the wreck or were the predominant part. I mean, listen, people should sue if there are if there is a need for compensation. But oftentimes trial lawyers take it out of control and they come up with new and novel ways to sue, in large part because more and more Americans view lawsuits as their lottery. It's their winning ticket. I was a trial lawyer. I represented a guy. I think I've told you all this story before. I represented a man who was not in great health to begin with. He was morbidly obese and old, had lots of health problems. But he walked into a grocery store, went into the bathroom, and the hinges of the door was propped up on the hinges, but there were no pins in the hinges. So when he opened the door of the stall, it pushed the door off the hinges, slid down, fell. He fell over it, hurt his knees, and he couldn't walk. He was already in bad health, but now he couldn't walk. The lawyer that I worked for, I was an associate. We did the case. He went to various doctors. They certified he had all these new problems that were unrelated to the old problems. The fact of the matter was he wasn't a super healthy guy, but we were able to get him like $50,000-$75,000 after expenses and after our third. He wound up getting $50,000-$75,000. It was a lot of money for him. He was willing to settle. I had never seen that man walk. He had been in one of those motorized scooters. The day he came to pick up his settlement check, he came in, stood up, and walked. It was like a miracle. Jesus had cured him. And that was my moment of realizing, I've been scammed. I have worked for this guy for a year, and I've been scammed. And there were a lot of lawyers who are like, look, he was hurt. He was hurt, deserved compensation, but I felt scammed, and I know a lot of lawyers wouldn't have cared about it. In Georgia, a number of businesses are going out of business because of frivolous lawsuits, making it very, very easy in some places around here to file lawsuits. And you all know it's true. Increasingly, there is a class of people in this country who view lawsuits as a way to win the lottery. It's like the McDonald's that will no longer serve free refills of your drinks because people come in with cups that didn't actually come to the McDonald's to order food. They're just coming in with cups and filling them up, and they're getting their refills like 5 days after they were there. And it's hurting economically a lot of businesses, and we're living in a lower trust environment. Well, in Mississippi, if you want a gynecologist, it's almost impossible to get a gynecologist now because medical malpractice lawsuits in Mississippi are through the roof. It's very hard to find a specialist in Louisiana and Mississippi. In Louisiana, it's worse because Jeff Landry, the governor there, is a Republican, but he's so in the pocket of the trial lawyers, he has killed significant tort reform in Louisiana. There are businesses packing up and fleeing my home state of Louisiana because they get you blink wrong at someone who comes in. They're going to claim an injury and get sued, and they're going to get a massive settlement. And the state of Louisiana sees this happening. Small businesses are getting hurt. Big businesses are looked at as cash cows for the poor with these frivolous lawsuits. And then the businesses are closing up shop. They're leaving the state. And Louisiana is hurting economically because of what the lawyers are doing. You land in Baton Rouge. It's the most amazing thing. You go to Baton Rouge, Louisiana. You get in your car. Every single billboard is for a lawyer. Morris Bart, Ken Nugent, Morgan & Morgan. You name them. They're everywhere. Morris Bart, that guy has been around since I was in high school in Baton Rouge. His billboards are everywhere. They're everywhere. All the trial lawyer billboards. And typically, by the way, what happens is it's a mill. You go in, they send a settlement demand, and they essentially will take what the company offers as settlement and give it to you. You think, oh, my lawyer got me money. And a lot of times, in a lot of cases, in a lot of law firms, not all of them, but in a lot of them, the lawyers aren't particularly good, but they're great at drafting letters, and they send a demand for insurance liability limits, and so insurance costs go up. People lose insurance. And in Georgia, we finally, in our state, decided we gotta do something about this. There are businesses that can no longer get liability insurance. There are businesses that can't get business insurance. Insurance is going up out of just control in the cost because of all these frivolous lawsuits. So they passed tort reform in the state of Georgia. And the guy who led it is a lawyer himself. His name is John F. Kennedy. He's running for lieutenant governor. He's a friend of mine. I've endorsed him. I know him. Known John Kennedy for 25 years. We used to, like, where I broadcast from is in the building where I practice law. And my office was on the 14th floor and John's was on the 15th floor. He was friends with a friend of mine at my law firm. We got to be friends. I've known him 25 years. If you're in Georgia, you should vote for John Kennedy for lieutenant governor. He's a great guy. And the trial lawyers are so furious at one of their own for passing tort reform that they have gone into the gutter to try to destroy him, which is where this litigation comes in that I have been dragged into. On my website, trial lawyers have claimed that the former president pro tem of the Senate and now candidate for lieutenant governor was in an inappropriate relationship with an intern. and caused a state settlement on his behalf. That's the claim. It's not true, you should know. They made it up. Now, the reason that I am somehow dragged into this is because some trial lawyers came to my website and left comments to that effect. That this is the claim, and you can get it. It really happened, and here's how you know, and blah, blah, blah, blah, blah, blah, blah. Well, in the state of Georgia, if the state settles a harassment claim or a claim for inappropriate conduct for a member of the legislature, it's public knowledge. There's no record. There's no private record. It didn't happen. And the reason I know it didn't happen is because I received a letter from the lawyer for the intern who was supposedly in the inappropriate relationship, threatening litigation for defamation because the trial lawyers mentioned this young woman by her initials, and there's only one female with those initials who interned for the former Senate President Pro Tem. So they have attempted to defame an innocent young woman to slander the candidate they're trying to destroy. And the intern hired a lawyer and is threatening defamation. And I was given a copy of the notice and asked to hold on to the comments and the like, which apparently someone has gone in and deleted. I assume one of the trial lawyers. This is what the trial lawyers are doing around the country. And by the way, they've poured millions of dollars just into the state of Georgia to destroy John Kennedy because he supported tort reform. He's cost his own people money. Think about it. It's like, look at what happened with CBS News. The press is trying to destroy CBS News because CBS News should be on the left and they've decided to be fair. And that's a betrayal of the media. So the media's out to get CBS. Look at John Fetterman. Democrats across America intend to beat John Fetterman because John Fetterman has become a voice of common sense and he doesn't hate the Jews. And so the Democrats feel betrayed. Here in my state, trial lawyers are attempting to destroy and lie about John Kennedy because he passed tort reform. And as a result, I've now been dragged into this mess because of comments from trial lawyers on my website claiming that he had an inappropriate relationship. And it's the supposed victim who's the one filing the suit because it's a lie. They're trying to destroy a young woman's life in order to destroy a guy running for lieutenant governor because he supported litigation reform that costs them money, and they're mad about it. In fact, I got a buddy of mine in North Georgia. His name's Will Wade. He's running for the state legislature, and they've spent this is a state legislative race, and they've spent about $150,000 trying to, no, they've spent more than that, trying to destroy this guy because he supported litigation reform in the state of Georgia. The trial lawyers are trying to destroy and drive out all the Republicans who cost them money so that they can't file frivolous lawsuits. So I just, this, it's happening around the country. My state is the latest to do tort reform or litigation reform. And the trial lawyers, because it's costing them money, intend on destroying every Republican that they can get their hands on. And now they're trying to do it to my friend John Kennedy. And because I publicly supported him, they came to my website. They attempted to call into the show. We blocked the calls to defame the guy. And that's another reason that I am supporting John Kennedy for Lieutenant Governor of Georgia is because he stood up to the trial lawyers, his own people, my people too, originally. He stood up to them and passed common sense reforms that lower costs for small businesses and for homeowners and for doctors. And it makes great sense, common sense and economic sense. But these guys are willing to smear innocent people to try to stop this guy. And that is another reason in Georgia you should vote for him. And the rest of you nationwide should be pushing your red states for tort reform because these people are all a bunch of liberal Democrats and they fund the Democrats. Morgan & Morgan, John Morgan of Morgan & Morgan, one of the biggest Democratic donors in the nation. The trial lawyers, they fund the very Democrats you are opposed to, and so your red state should be passing tort reform.
1: 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Those who disagree with him, also listen to see what he's going to say next. It's the Eric Erickson Show.
2: 121 Trustdale.com Traffic Center still slow through Lithonia. Only a left lane getting by this car fire cleanup 20 West Evans Mill Road exit 74. You can use Covington Highway as an alternate. Slow on the collector distributor ramp into cab on getting onto 20 East from 285 with right lane construction there before Wesley Chapel. 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Alex Williams, Triple Team Traffic, 95.5 WSB.
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0: kick it into a net, mostly unsuccessfully, for like 90 nonstop minutes or such. And it's a real big in the rest of the world, which is why we're the number one country, because we play something called football, where big men in pads beat each other up on a field trying to get this little ball down the field. But the world is coming. And I got to tell you, the reactions from people coming into the United States, first of all, realizing that, particularly the Europeans, that the United States is a completely different country from them. If you want a European feel, go to Canada. What is wild to me are the reactions to people going to restaurants and the portions of food, the unlimited refills, having people come by, filling up your glass. You know, in Europe, first of all, you don't get ice in your drinks typically, and then there are no free refills. And in this country, these people are mesmerized as the waitresses keep coming by to fill up their glasses. And they put the food portions down, and they're gigantic. And all of the hotels have air conditioning and their own private bathroom. This is for Europeans. This is blowing their minds. They may not like that the United States doesn't care for their little game, but they are mesmerized by the experience of being inside the United States. It's wild to watch. And you know, while they're here, if they call 404-COMPUTER, go to visioncomputers.com, they can get a computer to take home with them that's going to be better than anything they get in Europe. 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
5: It is 1:30. Good afternoon. I'm Sabrina Cupid. This news is sponsored by Ben Hill Renovation. The Department of Agriculture saying that the U.S. food supply is not at risk, despite officials confirming additional cases of the New World screwworm in Texas. The worm poses a risk to livestock, wildlife, pets, and it is uncommon, but sometimes in people. The newest case detected on a ranch roughly 5 miles from the first positive case. It marks the first screwworm cases since the 1960s. Georgia Agriculture Commissioner Tyler Harper says here in Georgia, there are no cases, and
6: we are stepping up our protocols here. We have activated at a low level our emergency management response team.
5: Yeah, he says the U.S. will lean on the same playbook as it did starting in the late 1950s, which included releasing sterile insects to suppress the pest population. Your weather for today: cloudy skies, warm, muggy, scattered showers and storms possible as you make your way home this afternoon, and a high of 83, so check back for weather updates. A DeKalb County police officer is recovering this afternoon from stab wounds after responding to a report of a suspicious person in the area of DeKalb Industrial Way in North Decatur Road. As the officer approached the man, the suspect stabbed the officer. The officer then shot the suspect, who is now in critical condition. The officer's injuries are described as moderate. The GBI is now investigating. In Johns Creek, police investigating a murder-suicide there. It happened at a home on North Hillbrook Trace.
7: It is an isolated incident. There are no outstanding persons of interest.
5: That's Major Todd Hood with Johns Creek Police. He tells me that a preliminary investigation shows the man shot and killed his wife, then turned the gun on himself. And they have been identified as 43-year-old Martha Holiday and 52-year-old Richard Holiday. Three children at home at the time were not physically hurt. All right, how do you feel about your financial situation? A growing number of people are worried about it. A Federal Reserve Bank of New York survey today shows the inflation outlook was mostly unchanged, while the general perception of conditions dropped. The survey finds the total number of respondents who saw either a much or somewhat worse situation from a year ago was more than 43%, which the New York Fed says was the highest since January of 2023. Let's take a look at the markets. The Dow currently down 4 at 50,862. NASDAQ's in positive territory.

0: up almost 1.5%. The S&P's also in the green, up more than 0.5%. It's 132.
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0: Alex Williams, how we doing out there?
8: Still got the car fire cleanup in Lithonia in the right lane, 20 West at Evans Mill Road, and already seeing some wet pavement delays through Cobb County. A little bit of rain's fallen. I see it here on I-75 between Kennesaw and Marietta. From the Trustdale.com Traffic Center, Triple Team Traffic, 95.5 WSB.
9: I'm WSB meteorologist Christina Upwards. Cloudy skies with scattered rain showers and thunderstorms, some of which may be heavy through the afternoon and evening hours. Today's high is 83, lows tonight in the upper 60s to low 70s.
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10: Truth over tribe. Conviction over party. Eric Erickson, conservative but not captive.
11: Hello, America. Welcome. It is Eric Erickson here. The phone number is 877-973-7425. Should you wish to be on the program, I would be very happy to have you. We have got, have y'all, did you see the clips of the president's interview with Kristen Welker on, Meet the Press. Sorry, complete brain fart here. Kristen Welker and Meet the Press with the president. It, absolutely wild to me. I will get to that. But first, let me jump to the phones. John, you're going to be up next. Welcome to the show.
12: Hey, Eric. You sound good today, buddy.
11: Thank you. Appreciate it.
12: Hey, no problem.
11: Okay, wait. I got to tell you this. So this is the way my mind works, John. When you say I sound good today, I think, man, do I suck every other day?
12: It must be it. No, I'm just being cordial here. You always sound good. So I've been in the defense side of things for over 20 years, mostly in Georgia. And I've got to say, while the Morgan & Morgans of the world are problematic, just as problematic are the doctors they work with. They have doctors that are very specifically only catering to the plaintiff's side of things. So each city usually has, you know, four or five orthopedic doctors, a few neurologists, and they've got these practices that they set up almost like in strip malls everywhere where they're performing oftentimes over the phone treatment. Matter of fact, I had a case here a few months ago where in the deposition, the plaintiff had stated that the epidural injection that they had was performed by a nurse putting a needle in their arm. So I have no doubt that a considerable amount of this treatment is absolutely not being performed. But again, there's not enough private security, police. There's no way you can police this stuff. So you just have to kind of roll with it. And you're also at the expense of the venue that you're in. The CVS case that you mentioned was in Clayton County. I know that case very well. It was just a disaster. And matter of fact, a lot of the tort reform that occurred was as a consequence of that. Yeah, I mean, okay. I could go on for days about
11: so,
12: this.
11: So, no, but you mentioned that. Let me explain this to people so that they understand that when I was a lawyer and I was in a multidisciplinary practice and had to do some personal injury, and we had a workers' comp lawyer partner in our office that partnered with a particular doctor. And his office, by the way, is very near where I live to this day. And the clients were only allowed to go to that doctor because they knew that that particular doctor would narrate the injury in the most beneficial way possible for the claims, using all the right lingo they needed them to use. And it was a very specific market that the lawyer referred all of the clients to that particular doctor and knew he was going to get exactly the results he wanted from the doctor, and in fact would call the doctor ahead of time to describe what they needed to make sure it was in the record.
12: Right. Yeah, I'll say half of the cases that I have right now are cases where there's surgical recommendations done by three or four doctors in the area. And all these cases, all the same doctor on all these, but they've got that same doctor's got to be deposed every single time for every one of these cases for surgeries that have never occurred and surgeries that usually never will occur. And so these guys are pros at being deposed and writing these things up.
11: Mm-hmm.
12: And of course, you take it to trial and you could say, hey, you cater only to car accident people? And they say, no, I see everybody else. And because it's not germane to the conversation that you bring in all the other cases, you can't bring up all the other cases.
11: Right.
12: just can't. So, it's tragic, but that's kind of the nature of civil law right now and criminal law to an extent as well.
11: Yeah, it is. Well, I'm glad you called in about your experience because I don't think people understand that when you start seeing the spread of the trial lawyer billboards in states, it usually means that your doctors are about to go out of business and your small businesses are about to have their insurance rates go up because
12: it's
11: easy picking. It really is.
12: Yeah.
11: It is.
12: And the plaintiff bar really, really dumps a huge amount into politics locally to protect what they've done. Other states have really good tort reform with good teeth. In Georgia, we'll have yet to see if this has good teeth here because everyone's still kind of terrified to try any of these cases yet. We'll have to stay tuned, though.
11: I hope it sticks. John, listen, thanks very much for the phone call. I appreciate it a ton. If you're 64 or older, here's what's happening with Medicare right now. A lot of people are on a plan that makes sense when they signed up, but the plans change, and nobody's actually reaching out to really help you navigate the situation. Plenty of people are reaching out to sell you stuff. That's the problem. You're not short on phone calls about Medicare. You're short on calls you can actually trust, which is why I partnered with Chapter, because they're different. 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Don't wait for somebody you trust to find you. Go to somebody that I think you can trust to give you the right information you need for Medicare. So if you haven't heard about it, the president, okay, I gotta laugh. So the president does these interviews with a hostile press all the time, and sometimes they go his way. A lot of times they don't go his way. And well, let me play you some of the clips. I'm gonna play you one I played earlier. This is the president He's on Meet the Press with Kristen Welker. They're in Wisconsin, I believe. They're at a John Deere dealership talking about the economy and tariffs and manufacturing. But they're talking about other stuff as well.
4: Referenced the 13 Americans who were killed. And I want to know what your red line is. What would trigger you to restart military action? Would it be Iran killing more American citizens?
13: Well, certainly that would be something that I would think about very seriously. But my red line would be if I think I wasn't going to make a deal or if I wasn't going to make a deal fast enough. So we're having very good negotiations with the people that are leading the country now. It's the third group that we've been dealing with, and they are different. And you could say it's regime change, actually, because these are very different people. I find would be more rational, very smart.
4: Who is that? Who's leading the country?
13: Well, I don't want to go into names, but you know who they are. I mean, they're leaders. They're respected. Respected by the people that have to respect them. They are calling the shots. We know that because we see it through various tests that we've given.
11: Now, interestingly enough, there's a report out right now, just hit the wires a few minutes ago, that no one has talked to the new Ayatollah, and it appears the new Ayatollah has been cut out of the loop. The Iranian Revolutionary Guard is kind of controlling things. Nonetheless, so it started there, and then they did get into the economy a little bit, and then after the economy and probing about the elections and the like, and the president talking about the stolen election, well...
13: Sided crooked networks. Right, let's call it quits because I've had enough. Thank you, darling. Have a good
4: Mr.
13: time.
4: Mr. President, let's please. I traveled all the way to Wisconsin.
13: I've sat in the rain with you for an hour. On and off in the rain, and I've given you enough time. You ought to straighten out your press because you know what?
11: He gets up and takes the microphone off and leaves. Apparently sitting there for over an hour with his interview that was going to be edited down to like 20 minutes or stuff. So he got up and left. And one of his frustrations was, in fact, though the media is trying to make this into a big scandal, let me just play this again for you, just so you can hear this. Listen for the hissing in the background.
13: Sided crooked networks. All right, let's call it quits because I've had enough. Thank you, darling. Have a good time.
4: Mr. President.
11: Thank you, darling. Have a good time. He's calling it quits, and part of the problem was that sound you heard was a rainstorm. They were in a building with a tin roof, and this is Kristen Welker after it was over.
4: I spoke with President Trump on Saturday, and we both acknowledged the complications during the interview posed by the rain. He agreed to sit down with me for another Meet the Press interview.
11: So, he stormed out. The media made it a really big deal. Over the weekend, it was all the buzz. The president stormed out of an interview with Kristen Welker on NBC, stolen election questions and the like, setting him off. And as you could hear, he couldn't hear. It was, and by the way, anybody who, if you've read any of the interviews about the president lately, he is at 80 years old, prefers quiet rooms. It's, you know, so I've got tone deafness. I don't like noisy restaurants because there are certain tones I can't hear. When I was a kid, I got repeatedly awful ear infections. And as a result, my eardrums have some damage to them. And there are certain tones I cannot hear. I can hear perfectly. I'm not deaf, except when my wife is talking to me for some weird reason. But nonetheless, there are certain tones I cannot hear. For example, my wife and kids can hear there's a train, and the train tracks are probably about a half mile from the house, and they can hear the rumble of the trains. I can't hear the rumble. Low noises, in particular, I struggle to hear. If I'm outside, I can typically hear the train, but inside, I can't. There are high-pitched noises. I don't have a problem. I can hear the high-pitched noises. It's the low-pitched noises I can't hear. The president struggles with tone deafness and struggles with some hearing loss at his age. And the rain made it exceedingly loud outside, and he was struggling to hear. And then she got combative with him on the stolen election stuff, and he was already frustrated. They had been there for an hour, and he's like, I'm done. And he gets up and he leaves. Now, the punchline of all of this is that, again, let's play Kristen Welker here, just so you have it from her. So it's not me making it up.
14: I spoke with President Trump on Saturday, and we both acknowledged the complications during the interview posed by the rain. He agreed to sit down with me for another Meet the Press interview.
11: We acknowledged the struggles due to the rain. He couldn't hear. It was very loud. You could hear it in the microphones. And most of the media rushed to attack the president for being thin-skinned and unable to engage in a combative interview. Have these people not seen the president? He thrives on combative interviews. I will tell you this, and I don't know that it would be possible, and it would drive everyone insane. I want to do an interview with the president at some point. I don't know how to pull it off. I don't want to ask him about politics. I don't want to ask him about public policy. I want to interview the president about golf. I think that would be a fantastic interview. First of all, it would be a fantastic interview because of the number of people who would lose their minds that you got time with the president of the United States and you didn't talk politics and public policy. I wouldn't talk to him about grass. I would actually love to spend time with the president of the United States and talk about grass on a golf course. I think that would be an exciting interview. I know many of you are rolling your eyes, but I'm kidding. I'm not kidding. I really do think if I had the opportunity to interview the president of the United States, I would spend my time asking him about golf course architecture, the grass on golf courses, and golf. That I would be fascinated to hear, because you already know what he's going to say on every other topic. Come on. What's the president going to say on Iran? You know the answer. What's he going to say on Russia? You know the answer. Ukraine, you know the answer. On taxes, you know the answer. On the Democrats, you know the answers. I'm curious to find out the president's views on golf course grass and golf course architecture. I think it should be done. I would love to be the one to do the interview, not play golf. You know, he's asked me to play golf with him in the past, and I told him I was too bad. And then at some point, I got a call from him while I was on the golf course, and he wanted to know why I was on the golf course, because I suck. He's not wrong. Years ago, I did an interview before he was president. He had a book come out. I went up and talked to him. We were talking about golf. And his assistant reached out and asked if I wanted to come down to Florida and play golf with him. I was like, no, I am so bad. There is no way. At some point, I want to get decent. I don't know that I want to play with him, but I do want to get decent. But I would love to actually interview him about golf course architecture and golf course grass and stuff like that. I think it would be a fun interview. You know what he's going to say about everything else. The problem here is that the president sits and does these combative interviews with everybody. He's perfectly willing to do combative interviews. But when the interview ends like this after an hour, hard of hearing because there's a rainstorm, you can't hear inside, even you, the audience, can tell that the audio is a little bit garbled because of it. And the media's like, oh, he can't handle a hard question. Literally, the man will sit and do an interview with everybody. He sat with the New York Times for 2 hours. Stop letting your brain be rotted by your hatred of Donald Trump. It turns out, as Kristen Welker of Meet the Press said, the rain complicated the interview, frustrating the president. They're going to have a do-over for this interview. So he wouldn't be having a do-over if he didn't want to do the interview. Now, would he?
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8: 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Better news. Car fire cleared. I-20 westbound in Lithonia right by at Evans Mill Road. Now I'm checking new trouble spots on the south side. 75 southbound stacked up in Clayton County, leaving 285 as you head down to Highway 1941. We're going to see what's slowing up that ride. I think some northbound trouble may be in the clearing stages. 75 north past Hudson Bridge. 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
11: Yes, you should text Eric, E-R-I-C-K, to 33777 and get the live stream, the show notes, the podcast, and everything else you want about the show. It's all right there. Y'all, I want to play some of the Scott Pelley interview with the New York Times, but when we come back, I really got to spend a little more time on Graham Plattner. So the primary for the main Democratic Party is tomorrow. And they're already acting. I mean, they've already crowned the guy. They had time to walk back from him. That's actually how bad of a candidate that Janet Mills is. It's just really interesting to me to watch the Democrats double down on this sort of stuff with Plattner out there. Back to the World Cup, though, before I move on. So the European mind is being blown away by American sports stadiums. Not just the professional sports stadiums, their minds are being blown away by the college football stadiums that they're passing. Like, they can't believe that American college football stadiums in this country are as massive as they are. Their minds are being blown. Welcome to the United States, people. Welcome. We are delighted to have you here. Bienvenue. Y'all just remember how awesome we are as a country while you're here, that we have air conditioning And we have cars that can drive you without a driver now, which there was a dude in Atlanta who put up a YouTube video who's doing food reviews in Atlanta. And he was blown away by all the Waymo cars, which I'm not a big fan of the Waymo cars because they're a little weird. But he was blown away by the fact that you got big portions and these massive stadiums. The Germans who have been in Atlanta to go to the Mercedes-Benz Stadium are blown away by the size of that stadium. Now, there are some big soccer stadiums in Europe, you should know, but there's just nothing consistently like what you've got in the United States. And these people are having their minds blown by how awesome America is, which is fantastic. I wish more Americans had their minds blown away by how awesome we are. Now, I want to talk about my awesome bank, Old Glory Bank, because it's a pro-America bank that can be your bank at oldglorybank.com/Eric, oldglorybank.com/ERIC. 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
21: At 2 o'clock, I'm Bill Caiaccio with our top story. Less than a week after the first new world screw worm detection in the U.S. in decades, Jim Ryan reports three other cases have been discovered.
2: The first two cases involved calves in Zavala County near the Texas-Mexico border. Now a third calf has been found to have the potentially deadly screw worm larvae on its body in LaSalle County, southeast of Zavala. And if to emphasize that the new world screw worm isn't just an agricultural issue, a dog in Andrews County, 400 miles north of LaSalle County, has been diagnosed.
21: And the cases in Texas have the attention of Georgia agriculture leaders.
0: The new world screw worm poses a risk to livestock, wildlife, and pets. And after two new cases in Texas, State Agriculture Commissioner Tyler Harper says today,
3: we are stepping up our protocols here. We have activated at a low level our emergency management response teams.
0: He's also asking Georgians to be on the lookout. Check your animals for any open wounds that may be infected, and if so, contact your local vet. He says there are no cases here in Georgia, and he wants to keep it that way. Sabrina Cupid, 95.5 WSB.
21: 83 degrees in Atlanta. We are watching for potential heavy rain this afternoon.
5: Some of the storms may produce locally heavy downpours that could lead to flash flooding, so a flood watch remains in effect through tonight.
21: And right now, we see some heavy rain on the west side of Atlanta, scattered rain showers around the metro. Meteorologist Christina Edwards has Atlanta's most accurate and dependable forecast coming up. A DeKalb police officer is injured after encountering a man with a knife.
6: Officers were called to the area of DeKalb Industrial Way and North Decatur Road with reports of a suspicious person in the area. An officer spotted the man and approached him. The suspect stabbed the officer, prompting the officer to fire his weapon. The officer was taken to the hospital with a moderate injury. The suspect is in critical condition. The GBI is now handling the investigation. Graham Carroll, 95.5 WSB.
21: A 19-year-old from Jonesboro drowns at Panther Creek Falls in Habersham County over the weekend. The Georgia Department of Natural Resources says 19-year-old Reginald Starks was recovered in 12 feet of water by Habersham County deputies. It's been ruled an accidental drowning. There's heavy security for Game 3 of the NBA Finals tonight as President Trump is expected to attend Game 3 at Madison Square Garden between the Knicks and Spurs. Matt McCool with the Secret Service says it is all hands on deck.
4: The Secret Service, the NYPD, and our public safety partners have worked closely together to develop a multi-layered security plan.
21: Trump will be the first sitting U.S. president to attend an NBA Finals game. It is now 2:02, and this news is sponsored by Brett Beckers. 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
21: 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Time now for live team coverage of traffic and weather. In the 24-hour traffic center, it's Alex Williams.
8: Hey, good afternoon, Bill. We're tracking those scattered showers. I've seen them impacting the rain on the south side on I-75 and Stockbridge, as well as on I-75 between Marietta and Kennesaw. Heads up in Clayton County, though. Wide load issue just now clearing from the right lane, 75 southbound below Forest Parkway. That's why you've been a little extra slow as you leave I-285 down there near the airport. From the Trustdale.com Traffic Center, Triple Team Traffic, 95.5 WSB.
5: I'm WSB meteorologist Christina Upwards. Cloudy skies today with highs in the low 80s. Scattered rain showers and thunderstorms. Some will be heavy at times through the afternoon and evening hours. Flash flooding is a possibility, so a flood watch in effect through tonight. Lows in the upper 60s to low 70s. More scattered rain showers on the way for tomorrow.
21: Storm tracker radar showing some heavy downpours right now in portions of Cobb and in Paulding counties, also in Douglas County and in Henry County as well. Be careful out there on the roads. It is raining heavily in these areas. It is 80 degrees right now in Lawrenceville, 77 in Mapleton, and 81 in College Park. 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I'm Bill Caiaccio, 95.5 WSB.

0: ladies and gentlemen, boys and girls, it's the third hour of the Eric Erickson Show, and I am pleased to have you with me. The phone number is 877-973-7425, and friends, we must discuss Plattner. Yeah, I know. We've spent a lot of time on Plattner, and it is not my intention to just drag it out. There just continues to be new news about Graham Plattner and the Democrats doubling down on him, though he is not yet the Democratic nominee. And the thing that blows my mind the most about all of this is he was, it turns out, extremely poorly vetted. And I just have to say to you, as a guy who's run political campaigns, has been a political strategist, has been elected to office, was an elections lawyer, I am really just amazed that this story continues to drag out for the Democrats, that there continue to be new revelations, that there continue to be things. And it's the run-up. What you've got to understand is it's the run-up to the Democratic Party primary tomorrow in Maine. And I need to tell you this, contrary to what you may be hearing, this is not Republican opposition research against Graham Plattner. This is a last-ditch, desperate move by Democrats to cost him the election because they know how much more bad stuff is out there. And you're starting to get Democrats distancing themselves from Graham Plattner. Some of it is just raw power, though. Some of this is about the need to exert raw power, damn the consequences or the character of the person. We just want to control things. And you're seeing Democrats break between those who believe that we should get good people in office and those who believe we should just get Democrats in office. Who cares whether they're good or not? You saw the same thing happen in the Republican Party in the past. So the Democrats insisted that they were not like the Republicans, even though they had been with Bill Clinton. And now it's spilling out in wild ways with Plattner. And to get there, we should listen to the individuals who vetted Graham Plattner. So there are two Democratic socialist strategists who decided that they wanted to get novel candidates to run for office as Democratic socialists. And that meant getting away from the people who were the standard careerist politicians. They want to have radical change in the country, and to get radical change, they decided to go out and find untested people, and they vetted those people, or so they thought. The Wall Street Journal sat down with the two people who recruited Graham Plattner to run as a Democratic socialist through the Democratic Party. They are tied to Bernie Sanders and his campaign. I'm going to play you now a portion of the interview, and here's the thing I need you to know, is you're about to hear the voice of the man. You're going to hear the reporter who has a deep voice. And then you're going to hear the voice of the man in the duo. It's a man and a woman, and you're going to hear the man. And you may be perplexed. And all I can tell you is that this guy is a Democratic socialist who is apparently high on estrogen. Oh, you're not going to believe me. You're going to be offended. No. You need to listen to this conversation as the Wall Street Journal reporter asks about how well vetted Graham Plattner was.
1: And at this point, you hadn't vetted Graham Plattner. You hadn't done a full scrub of who he is. How did you go about vetting him? And why did you?
2: We paid a nice firm a whole chunk of money and got some stuff back. Some of what you've seen on the news we got back. Other stuff we didn't.
1: Did the vetting process turn up the tattoo that became so controversial?
2: No.
1: The Reddit posts, did that turn up in the vetting process?
0: Long pause.
2: The firm sent us a thing and it had some of the posts, but it didn't have all of them.
1: And what did you think about that? How did you think your way through the fact that he had posted these things on social media?
2: I said none of this will or should stop him from becoming a U.S. senator.
1: And what was your thinking there?
2: I think if what the voters wanted were people who were grown in vats and had never done or said anything that they might regret their entire lives, we'd have a very different country. Part of our thesis here is that people do not want their candidates grown in vats. They want people who are real human beings, and they want people who do not look and sound like the vat-grown people who've been leading this country off a cliff for the last century. And that was Graham.
1: Just days after this interview, more details about Plattner's past emerged.
0: I want a new style of candidate, and I think Plattner is the guy, and I hope he's gonna work. That is the voice of a person on defense. They hired an outside consultant who, by the way, should be named, shamed, and never work in politics again. Whoever the outside entity was they paid to vet Graham Plattner should be exposed, named, shamed, and banned from politics. They should get their money back. just, wow. Wow. I mean, that is the voice of a man on defense who knew he done screwed up. Baby, I'm sorry. I put the reds in with the whites, and now it's all pink. Wow, that is a deeply troubled man who realized he has seriously screwed up. And the woman is over there laughing. When they said, so did any of this stuff turn up? She starts laughing. He's like, well, a little bit of it. Oh, there's a lot more to come. They clearly realize it. By the way, this is Plattner this weekend at a campaign rally.
3: If I had my way, elections would last 2 months. They would be publicly funded, and if a billionaire looked at a TV ad the wrong way, we'd put him in jail.
0: Oh, that sounds tough. We're going to have elections that... Do you people want elections that last 2 months? With a billionaire looking at the TV the wrong way. So the billionaires get to go to jail for looking at TV the wrong way. This is not the campaign of serious people. These are the children. I mean, and maybe that is the problem. A buddy of mine just texted me and said, it's very weird to hear a grown man going through puberty in the middle of an interview. And that's just it. These are children. These are children with childlike beliefs in politics. For their part, the Democrats are increasingly on defense. This is Hakeem Jeffries on Fox News, where they're asking him about Plattner. And, do I have the right clip? No. I do. No, it's yes, this is it.
4: I haven't followed these allegations closely, but what I have said is that violence against women in any way, shape, or form is unacceptable. It's a red line, and nobody should cross that. And any accuser who comes forward has to be treated with dignity and respect. I haven't talked to Ro Khanna about this particular race, and in fact, I haven't gotten involved in this particular race because we're focused on taking back control of the House of Representatives so we can lower the high cost of living, fix our broken healthcare system, and clean up the corruption that is out of control in Washington, D.C. right now.
5: Okay.
0: So this is where they're going. I don't know. I haven't paid attention. I'm focusing on my own thing. I'm sorry, but when it's a national news story, you can't do that. And for his part, Ro Khanna just keeps digging himself a hole. Just listen.
5: Because there's this woman, Lindsay Fifield, who dated him for about 2 years' time. And she's been posting on social media, speaking on the record about their relationship. She said he left an AR-15 lying around his Capitol Hill apartment when he lived here. Told her if anyone broke in, he'd rape them to show he's dominant. She did say he never hit her or punched her, but said he could be rough, and she described being grabbed by her shoulder. She described him pulling her arm as she was refusing to get out of a car. Years ago, the mantra was believe all women. Do you believe her?
6: Yes. And I don't think our side should be attacking her. And I appreciate her courage from coming forward. I know some people are saying, oh, she's a Republican. I think that is irrelevant.
5: Okay.
6: I believe her. I think Graham acted shamefully. And he acted, as the New York Times characterized it, as a toxic relationship. It is shameful. It is ugly. It happened in a dark period of his life. And the main voters that I met said they don't like it. They knew that he had these chapters. They are willing to extend him grace and redemption. And they're focused now on what he's running for. But I do not think we should be attacking her.
5: So it is his campaign, the Plattner campaign, that described the accuser as a GOP operative who has dedicated her career to electing Republicans. She is a conservative. Would you advise the campaign to stop attacking her?
6: Absolutely. They should not attack her. They should not attack the New York Times reporters who wrote the story. I know those reporters. Mm-hmm. They've written things critical of me. That's what journalists do. Donald Trump is the one who attacks the press. Our party doesn't attack the press. Our party believes that you treat women with equality and respect in all aspects of their lives. Graham Plattner did not do that in the early 2000s. He should just say what he has said to Maine voters. That was a shameful period in his life. He's ashamed of that conduct. And that's what makes him different, is that he's taken accountability for that period of his life. Others that, like Trump, have never taken accountability.
0: Well, he's really, Rokana is digging himself holes with Plattner because of probably the things that are going to come. But this also is him, Rokana, with ABC News.
7: And you've said that the allegations in the recent New York Times article were, quote, wrong and toxic. But you're still saying that voters should look past that about Plattner?
8: Well, I said that what he did was toxic and wrong. I talked to him about it. He agrees that it was misogynistic. He says it was a dark period of his life. He's a veteran. He went to two tours of duty in Iraq, and he came back with a lot of trouble. Now, I'm not saying that excuses what he did. He accepted accountability, but I believe
0: he accepted accountability. Exactly what accountability did Graham Plattner accept? They just say this stuff. Oh, he accepted accountability. What accountability did Graham Plattner accept? His campaign has attacked the young woman. His campaign is denying the allegations. And yet you got Rokana here saying, oh, he's accepted responsibility. How do you accept responsibility for something you deny even happened? You don't. The Democrats are just making this stuff up on defense. Here's what actually happened. Let me just be plain as day with you. We go back to the interview with the people who recruited Graham Plattner. The Democratic Socialists are trying to take over the Democratic Party, and they are failing to vet their candidates. And now, on the verge of taking over the Democratic Party, the wheels are coming off the wagon and they're scrambling and they don't really know what to do. Plattner, it is very clear, is damaged goods, and it's going to cost Democrats nationally. And if Plattner loses, which is most likely, and it becomes such a story, it drags down other candidates with him, as they're all on defense about this, on the verge of their victory over the Democratic Party, the Democratic Socialists will be on defense in ways that are brutal for the Democratic Socialists of America. That's what's going on here. They are starting to realize they are about to go off the cliff, Thelma and Louise style, with Graham Plattner, and it's going to be over for them on the verge of what they believe is victory, and they don't know what to do.
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10: 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Still watching some brake lights through Midtown, 7585 southbound. I expect those to pick up throughout the day from 17th Street as you head down toward North Avenue. Also, better news on the south side. Earlier, right lane trouble, that's cleared. 75 southbound below Forest Parkway. Just found a new crash in the second left lane, 75 southbound before 17th Street into Midtown. 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
0: Ladies and gentlemen, I don't want to make it awkward for anybody, but can we talk about HelloFresh for just a minute? Because, wow, that's some weird stuff isn't it? I think trust relying on your marketing team maybe isn't the best thing to do. If you guys haven't heard, so it is Pride Month, of course, and so HelloFresh's social marketing, this is their official statement. We know eating isn't always a top priority this month. We respect that. But for those of you who are prepping, we have an extensive lineup of high fiber recipes available. Happy Pride. I assumed at first that this was AI generated. There was one about United Airlines that appeared to be AI generated. This one is a real statement from HelloFresh that we got high fiber meals for you people during Pride Month. If you're about to engage in, well, the back door, we'll get it cleaned out for you with our food. This is just bizarre marketing. I'm at a loss for words, aren't I? I just don't know that this is, I don't think people who are celebrating Pride Month really even care to know that HelloFresh is going to be able to serve you a high fiber meal to clean out your colon.

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7: At 2:30, I'm Bill Caiaccio with our top story. A DeKalb County police officer recovering from stab wounds after responding to reports of a suspicious person in the area of DeKalb Industrial Way and North Decatur Road. As the officer approached the man, the suspect stabbed the officer once. The officer then shot the suspect, who's now in critical condition. The officer's injuries are described as moderate. The GBI is investigating. The nation's agriculture secretary says the U.S. food supply is not at risk, despite additional cases of the New World screwworm in Texas. Georgia Agriculture Secretary Tyler Harper says they are on alert in case it shows up here.
8: We don't have any cases in Georgia, but we got to be vigilant. We got to be paying a close attention to our livestock, be reporting suspected cases.
7: He's urging everyone to be on the lookout for any signs of infected wounds and call your local vet. This marks the first screwworm cases since the 1960s. President Trump says Israel and Iran are again on track for an immediate ceasefire, despite an escalation of tensions over the weekend. White House correspondent Karen Travers reports Iran wants the attacks on Lebanon to stop.
9: Iran has made very clear that the issue of Lebanon is very critical to them, and a ceasefire there is something that has to happen in order for them to agree to another thing with the United States at this point.
7: Update on a story from late last week. Atlanta police are releasing surveillance video in order to identify a man involved in an aggravated assault and robbery. The victim told police she was robbed and shot at, but not injured, while trying to purchase a puppy from a man. Atlanta police ask anyone with information to call them, and we have posted a photo on our website and the WSB radio app. It is 2:31. Up next, live team coverage of traffic and weather.
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3: It is 2:33. Time now for live team coverage of traffic and weather in the 24-hour traffic center. It's Alex Williams.
4: Hey, Bill. Crash heading into Midtown, I-75 southbound. Below Northside Drive was in the second left lane. They moved it to the right lane. Hopefully about to have it all on the right shoulder, but that's the reason for a little extra pressure on the ride into Midtown. Also, 75 southbound, been a little slow trying to make your way through Marietta. That's just due to earlier trouble that cleared and some rain we've been dealing with there. From the Trustdale.com traffic center, Triple Team Traffic, 95.5 WSB.
5: This is WSB meteorologist Christina Edwards. Cloudy skies today with scattered rain showers and thunderstorms, some of which may be heavy at times through the afternoon and evening hours. Today's high is 83, lows tonight in the upper 60s to low 70s. Scattered storms return for tomorrow with highs in the mid 80s. Partly cloudy with pop-up storms on Wednesday, high around 86.
3: And storm tracker radar right now is showing heavy rain impacting portions of Paulding and Cobb counties. Also some heavy rain on the south side in Clayton and Henry counties. 80 degrees now in Smyrna, 85 in Conyers, 80 in Palmetto. 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I'm Bill Caiaccio, 95.5 WSB.

0: He's got the courage to tell you the truth, because the truth is what matters. 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
1: Greetings, conversationalist. It is Eric Erickson, 877-973-7425. Should you wish to be on the program, I listen, my apologies to all of you, but I want to play it one more time, because there's a method to my madness here. If you're just tuning in, this is the man. His name is Daniel Moraff. Daniel Moraff, he's a Democratic Socialist, recruiter of candidates around the nation. He's being interviewed by the Wall Street Journal with his partner in DSA politics, Leanne Fan. And just listen, you're going to hear the reporter. You're going to hear Daniel Moraff. Just listen.
2: And at this point, you hadn't vetted Graham Plattner. You hadn't done a full scrub of who he is. How did you go about vetting him? And why did you?
3: We paid a nice firm a whole chunk of money and got some stuff back. Some of what you've seen on the news we got back. Other stuff we didn't.
2: Did the vetting process turn up the tattoo that became so controversial?
3: No.
2: The Reddit posts, did that turn up in the vetting process?
3: The firm sent us a thing, and it had some of the posts, but it didn't have all of them.
2: And what did you think about that? How did you think your way through the fact that he had posted these things on social media?
3: I said none of this will or should stop him from becoming a U.S. senator.
2: And what was your thinking there? Agree.
3: I think if what the voters wanted were people who were grown in vats and had never done or said anything that they might regret their entire lives, we'd have a very different country. Part of our thesis here is that people do not want their candidates grown in vats. They want.
1: I'm just going to stop there because I can't take it anymore. That is a man. It is a man. I was wondering, there's an Adam's apple. It's got to be a real man. That is a man who understands that the left is alienating men and needs a man. And so that man is the man who decided that Graham Plattner was the sort of man's man who could reconnect with voters. And Graham Plattner is exactly the sort of candidate you would get from a person like that, who clearly in his voice understands he is himself now on defense and damage control because of what he has done in recruiting Graham Plattner. And you can hear it in that voice. That is the voice of inflection of shame. But these are the we got problems connecting to men. Let's get Tallarico in Texas and Plattner in Maine. Opposite ends of the spectrum, just wild. Now, you know, maybe Plattner should have hired Incogni and helped him get a little more private online. 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Now, my friends, I want to talk about Scott Pelley a little bit because he said this quote. This is an interview with the New York Times, and he said some very bizarre things. Said some very bizarre things, but this one just, this quote stood out in my mind.
4: You have now accused Weiss of injecting, and I'm quoting here, falsehoods and bias. This was in your parting statement.
1: Wait, stop. Okay, that's, I'm going to get to that clip. That's not the one. I knew I had two clips. I fired up the wrong one. This is Scott Pelley talking about being fired by 60 Minutes in CBS News.
5: Well, if we want to talk about it at an emotional level, the best thing that I can imagine in terms of describing it is that it's like your spouse was murdered. There's some moments of the day I feel fine. There are some moments of the day that I just frankly fall apart when I least expect it. Not that there's any particular trigger. But I do want to be clear that I do not feel sorry for me. I don't care about me. I'm fine. I care about these people that I left behind, the people who are still trapped there, and this institution that I love so much. You said that I've been there 37 years. I've been married 42 years. So that's the depth of my devotion.
1: Scott Pelley got fired by CBS News. And let me give you the background here. Scott Pelley was approached by his new boss and asked to go to a private meeting and declined. And then in the public meeting with all the staff, ambushed the new bosses, insulted them and berated them and attacked their character and credentials in front of all the employees. And apparently presumed he had tenure and could not be fired. He was fired. And Scott Pelley describes the firing as, it was like my spouse got murdered. Let's again.
5: Well, if we want to talk about it at an emotional level, the best thing that I can imagine in terms of describing it is that it's like your spouse was murdered.
1: Really? I cannot relate. Perhaps because my wife has stage 4 incurable lung cancer and we go to the doctor every 3 months. I can't relate to, oh, I lost my job. It's like my wife dying. I just the arrogance of this guy. Now, let me get back to the other clip, because the other clip just highlights his level of entitlement and arrogance.
4: You have now accused Weiss of injecting, and I'm quoting here, falsehoods and bias. This was in your parting statement into at least one of your politically sensitive stories. Can you tell me the nature of that complaint? What did she specifically ask for? What story are you talking about?
5: As I recall, that's February, and my team and I are doing a story about the protests in Minneapolis against the ICE crackdown there. Barry Weiss sends an email to my boss, Tanya Simon. Two of the things in the email include, can we make the protesters look more violent? Now, I'm paraphrasing. I don't have the quote, but that's what was communicated to me. And the other thing was Renee Good's car. You need to describe her as driving toward the officer. This is not what you see on the video.
1: By the way, that is what happened. This is my, okay, let's make the protesters more violent. By the way, they were actually violent. You know that there were violent protesters. Some of them even storming into a church, disrupting church services with Don Lemon caught on tape. There were violent protesters. But Renee Good, it is no longer in dispute. She actually did accelerate and strike that officer. She might not have meant to. She was on ice, but it is an indisputable fact that she did, and it actually was caught from multiple angles. And the fact that Scott Pelley, in June of the year of our Lord 2026, does not seem to know that that was the case and it believes it was a sign of political bias by Barry Weiss to force them to do this is a level of arrogance and insularity and is discrediting. The guy clearly deserved to lose his job. Now, I'm sorry, but if I went into my boss's corporate meeting tomorrow in an all-staff gathering and I insulted them to their faces and I belittled them and their competence and their capabilities and their background and their expertise and demanded that they quit, I probably would be fired. And you would too. And for some reason, these journalists do not believe that they should be fired. They believe that they have some level of immunity from firing. They must really believe they have tenure. They must believe that they have some level of tenure, like an academic, that they can say things and do things that none of the rest of us can do and get away with things none of the rest of us could do and shape stories in ways none of the rest of us could shape because they believe themselves entitled and privileged in some capacity to be able to do that. I'm real sorry, but no, you don't get to do that. You don't get to shape these stories in this sort of way and then cry about it and claim that your firing was like your spouse being murdered. That one is the galling one to me. It really is. Now, I realize that he's been married for 42 years, he said. He's been at CBS News for like 38 years. But I don't get that. And also, I got to say, real bad timing from my team as I talk about your spouse being murdered and I get the text message. We would like that very much. Unfortunate timing of the text coming through. I have no idea what the text from my team is that they would like very much, as it literally comes as I'm talking about he thinks that your firing is like your wife being murdered, and I get the text. Wow, bad timing there. I have no idea. But the level of arrogance and insularity of these people. And by the way, CBS News employees today, you should know, are complaining that they don't want to be in the news. That they don't want to be in the news. Maybe, I have an idea for the employees of CBS News. If you don't want to be in the news, if you don't want to be the subject of the news coverage, maybe stop leaking to the press critically of your bosses. Maybe shut up and they'll stop writing stories. You're just adding oxygen to the fire. Maybe you should stop and stop trying to destroy the network that pays you all very well. Scott Pelley is now gone. The rest of you are expendable as well. The idea that that journalists are indispensable, no, there is no journalist that is indispensable.
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7: 248 Trustdale.com Traffic Center. Travel advisory through Norcross. Crash 85 southbound Indian Trail Road exit 101. Multiple right lanes are blocked. You're stacked up back into Duluth. Think about Beaufort Highway as an alternate. Better news, crash cleared out of the roadway 75 south heading toward Midtown, but brake lights staying with you. 7585 South 17th Street. The closer you get down to I-20. 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Don't let the oil light add drama. Head to Take 5. Stay in your car, in and out in about 10 minutes. Get back to your day. 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
20: 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Major sinkhole in southeast Atlanta.
21: Weather. These temperatures that are about 20 degrees below average.
20: Traffic.
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1: My friends, welcome. It is Eric Erickson here. CNN is reporting. I'm just going to read the tweet. I don't want to click through and read the whole thing. I'll read you the tweet. After the drastic change in guidance to no longer keep allergenic foods away from babies until 1 to 3 years of age and instead introduce them by 6 months of age, the prevalence of egg allergy among children fell by more than 17% in a new study published Monday in the journal JAMA Pediatrics. So the experts who said we should keep allergens away from kids until they're 1 to 3 are now like, our bad, introduce it at an earlier age. And in fact, what they're finding is the sooner you introduce kids to things they might later in life be allergic to, the less likely they are to be allergic to them later in life. Think about all the kids who are going to get peanut allergies now because their parents never introduced them to peanuts at a super early age. Although I will tell you, my niece is like seriously deathly allergic to peanuts. And when she was a kid, she loved peanuts. Reese's peanut butter cups, one of her favorite things. And she can't go near them. She has a horrible, medically critical allergic reaction to peanuts now. Peanut allergies are one of the weird ones. But there is new evidence, particularly with eggs, that the earlier you introduce a child to eggs, the less likely they are to later in life develop an allergy, which I suspect is true for most allergens. And in fact, their thing is. So, you know, the other weird one is the well-insulated home. Now, you want a well-insulated home and energy bills and stuff like that. But if homes that have a lot of, like, carpeting and stuff and are well-insulated, the kids of the homeowners tend to develop asthma. It's the people who live in the dirty houses where the outside air comes in and you might get the pollen and the light creeping in are the ones with the kids less likely to get asthma. It turns out when you got a six-month-old and you let them play in the dirt and eat the bugs, they wind up growing up and being healthier than the kids who were put in the protective bubble. Mamas, don't let your babies grow up in protective bubbles. Get them outside and let them live life and get dirty and take baths and clean up at night, but otherwise live outside. Make them drink from the hose, people. Make them drink from the hose. That would be fantastic if you did that. Now, we must move on to other things. In particular, well, Germany is dropping a jet project with France. Now, why is this significant? Well, Germany was going to build a stealth fighter with France and Spain, and it has begun to be bogged down in so much bureaucracy that they've given up the process. And what are they going to do? Rely on the Americans for their F-35s instead of trying to replace the F-35 because socialist bureaucracies become work projects. It's the same thing we see in California with high-speed rail. Socialist bureaucracies become work projects for government employees. They don't actually get things done. Just listen to this. Berlin, this is from the Wall Street Journal. Berlin will no longer pursue building and ordering the aircraft after failing to resolve a spat between Airbus and Dassault Aviation over which should take the lead of its development, a senior German official said. The German withdrawal caught French officials by surprise, according to people familiar with the matter. Paris had long taken the view that governments behind the project needed to apply more pressure on the defense firms to cooperate and advance the project. Germany expects Berlin and Paris will continue to work on other aspects of the project, including the so-called combat cloud, an AI-powered system linking future aircraft with swarms of drones and other weapons. Now, I've seen that in the latest Picard. You don't want to do that because the Borg can take you over when you leak these things to a hive mind. You don't want to do that. But they want to do that until the Chinese hack you and cause all your planes to crash. This is bureaucratic incompetence at the government level, people. And we see it in California. Every socialist country and regime on planet Earth dives into bureaucratic incompetence because everything becomes turf war. And everything becomes jobs program and nobody can get anything done. It's why the free market is the best. And we should preserve and expand our free market. Yes, we should. Now, let me tell you about the Eden Pure Thunderstorm. 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It can get rid of all that. It can also kill 99.9% of bacteria and viruses. 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
0: I've heard from a number of people who, after being employed by a particular company for a long, long, long time, find themselves laid off. This could have happened to you, where you thought you were spending an entire career, or pretty much, at one particular place that you loved. But then economic conditions changed. They didn't love you as much as you thought, and you're out looking for new work, and you haven't done so in forever. And now everything's about submitting applications online. Let me tell you, I don't care how somebody gets an application from you. People hire people. You want to think through your friends, your neighbors, people you worked with, people at your religious congregation or church. You find your way to humans because humans hire humans, not something submitted on a computer.
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2: At 3 o'clock, I'm Bill Caiaccio with our top story following two new cases of New World screwworm in Texas. Georgia Agriculture Commissioner Tyler Harper says the state is activating its emergency management at a low level. There are no cases here, but the state is stepping up protocols to prevent it from coming into Georgia.
3: One of the new cases in Texas was in a dog, so Commissioner Harper says pet owners need to be on the lookout.
4: If you're getting animals from Texas, especially those counties in Texas where they're under that surveillance zone, we would encourage you to be looking and watching your animals. And if you see something suspicious, an open wound that may have a possible infestation, take it to your local vet.
3: The screwworm can eat the tissue of any warm-blooded animal, but it is particularly a threat to livestock and often fatal for cattle. Sabrina Cupid, 95.5 WSB.
2: 81 degrees in Atlanta and happening now. Heavy rain impacting some areas this afternoon, including Cobb and Douglas counties, as well as Henry and Fulton.
5: Some of the storms may produce locally heavy downpours that could lead to flash flooding, so a flood watch remains in effect through tonight.
2: Meteorologist Christina Edwards will have Atlanta's most accurate and dependable forecast coming up. A DeKalb County police officer is recovering after he's injured during a confrontation with a suspect.
6: Police received a call of a suspicious man in the area of DeKalb Industrial Way and North Decatur Road. One investigating officer approached the man and was stabbed by the suspect. The officer then shot the man in response. The police officer sustained a moderate injury and was taken to the hospital for treatment. The suspect is in critical condition. The GBI has been brought in to lead the investigation into the incident. Graham Carroll, 95.5 WSB.
2: Gwinnett County Police are investigating a deadly shooting in Norcross. There were multiple people on scene when officers arrived Friday night. 36-year-old Walter Caudill was taken to the hospital where he died. So far, no arrests have been made, but investigators believe it was an isolated incident and there is no danger to the public at this point. A man and woman are dead in an apparent murder-suicide in Johns Creek.
7: We got a call from inside the residence from one of the three juveniles that were inside, and officers responded to what they believe to be a domestic dispute.
2: Major Todd Hood with Johns Creek Police says when officers arrived at the home on North Hillbrook Trace, they found 43-year-old Martha and 52-year-old Richard Holliday dead from gunshot wounds. The three children are not physically hurt. Iran says it will halt attacks on Israel unless the IDF resumes attacks on Lebanon, where Israel has been fighting Iranian-backed Hezbollah. The announcement comes after Israel and Iran traded attacks over the past few days, threatening an already tenuous ceasefire between the U.S. and Iran. President Trump has called for Israel and Iran to immediately stop fighting. A growing number of people are worried about their financial situation. A Federal Reserve Bank of New York survey shows the inflation outlook was mostly unchanged while the general perception of conditions dropped. The survey finds the total number of respondents who saw either a much or somewhat worse situation from a year ago was more than 43%, which the New York Fed says was the highest since January of 2023. It is now 3:03 and the Von Hessler Doctrine begins in less than 2 minutes. Right now it's live team coverage of traffic and weather. In the 24-hour traffic center this afternoon, Alex Williams.
9: It's been a rough go of it. 85 South between Duluth and Norcross. Bill, crash at Indian Trail Road, finally cleared out of the roadway, so hopefully those delays will start to improve. West Side Perimeter, yuck. 285 southbound. Brake lights grab you pretty hard just past South Cobb Drive down to I-20. Northbound delays from Cascade Road. I-20 eastbound, you're on the brakes leaving Riverside Parkway passing Thornton Road, passing Fulton Industrial Boulevard. We also had some trouble clear on the south side, 285 eastbound past Jonesboro Road. Still some brake lights there as you head over toward I-675 with 675 southbound. Really stacked up from Forest Parkway. I've been looking down at Highway 138. No crashes in the way, just slow on the wet pavement. From the Trustdale.com Traffic Center, Triple Team Traffic, 95.5 WSB.
5: I'm WSB meteorologist Christina Edwards. Cloudy skies today with highs in the low 80s. Scattered rain showers and thunderstorms. Some will be heavy at times through the afternoon and evening hours. Flash flooding is a possibility, so a flood watch in effect through tonight. Lows in the upper 60s to low 70s. More scattered rain showers on the way for tomorrow.
2: And we check out Storm Tracker radar at this hour, and it is very busy across Metro Atlanta. Heavy rain right now falling in almost all of Cobb County right now. Those showers and storms are also into Fulton and DeKalb counties. Also Douglas County getting hit hard. Henry County. as well on the south side. So be on the lookout for these showers and storms as they continue to develop throughout the afternoon. 79 right now in Stockbridge, 80 in Brookhaven, 73 in Kennesaw. 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Breaking news when it happens. I'm Bill Caiaccio, 95.5 WSB.
8: Hour one of the Von Hessler Doctrine begins right now. I'm your host, Eric Von Hessler. Surrounded by most, but not all, the doctrinaires. Tim Andrews is here. Autumn Fisher is here. George Clark is here. Jared Yamamoto is still on his European tour. Whatever he's doing. Saw some pictures with him and Greg Russ together in London. Is that where they are?
10: Yes.
8: I sort of saw in Greg's eyes, I can't get out of this pub fast enough.
11: Yeah, you look like I had a good idea.
12: They were splitting the G.
8: What is that?
12: It's when you drink a Guinness and the first sip has to go down in between the G.
8: Oh,
12: of the Guinness.
8: Oh, I see. Okay, splitting the G.
12: Yeah.
8: Well, that sounds like a lot of fun over there in merry old England. But here we are in the United States of America. Happy Monday. Happy Monday afternoon. I hope everyone had a great weekend.
11: Did.
8: Well, if you didn't, I don't want to hear about it, but I'm just hoping that you did.
13: Thank you.
8: Oh, George went to a heavy metal show last night.
13: Yeah. It was great.
8: People may not recognize this, but George is in the midst of becoming a very, very hardcore heavy metal fan. Which is somewhat new to you, isn't it? I mean, I feel like you're going to more heavy metal shows than at least since I've known you. You're going to. You seem to really be into heavy, like fast metal.
13: Well, this album is great. The one that just came out by this band, Portrayal of Guilt, that I saw last night. So that, you know, pretty heavy.
8: I think you told
11: Portrayal of Guilt.
8: Wasn't it just.
11: It's a funny name.
14: Portrayal of Guilt.
13: Sounds like what it is.
11: Right? Yes.
8: Is it like that stuff?
12: Yeah, it's like Blood of the Week.
8: Blood of the Week.
14: Give me Blood of the Week.
8: So it's kind of new because you brought it up a few weeks ago. Every once in a while, we do a little podcast and add on to the show. And you were coming after me. Admonishing me because I wasn't a huge heavy metal fan. And you were lecturing me about how it's the greatest form of musicianship in the history of musical instruments. And kind of surprised me.
13: I wouldn't say it's super new, but I've been enjoying it lately.
8: Yeah, I think you're into it more now than you used to be. That's all I'm saying. I'm not saying you never heard of it.
11: Death metal? Is that what this is called? What's the genre?
13: Death metal. You can call it death metal. I'm not even sure. I don't know. It's hard to keep up with all the
8: metal Cookie
13: genre.
8: Monster stuff. That kind of stuff, that's like, isn't that like they call it like that stuff from Norway, like the black metal. You know? Like that one guy, he got his head blown
13: Burzum.
8: Off. Huh?
13: Burzum was a huge name out of Norway.
8: Yeah. Do you know the story about the guy who I can't remember if he shot himself in the head?
12: Sounds like a parable. Do you know the story of the guy whose head was blown off?
8: No, I was watching this documentary. I brought this up after, and this is a couple of years ago. I was just watching this documentary, and talking about this sort of whatever it's called, black metal, nightmare metal, whatever it is, out of Norway. And, you know, it's just super cold and it's dark all the time in there. And it was very interesting about the scene that was going on. But the lead singer, I think, of one of these big bands.
13: Yeah, his stage name was Dead.
8: Yeah, well, and he unalived.
13: Lived up to it.
8: He unalived himself.
14: Dead.
8: So they're talking. So I'm watching this thing. I'm like, well, this is an interesting documentary. I don't know anything about this. This is not my cup of tea. I'm not going to go download all the albums. But I found the story interesting. And then the other guy in the band, who by the way is in jail for murdering somebody, I think, I can't remember.
13: He was burnt. They were burning churches.
8: But I think he murdered. I think somebody died. So the other guy from the band is telling the story about how he went knocking on the door and there was no answer. And as he's telling the story, he says, "I put a ladder up to the window and I started clenching." They show a ladder and whatever. And then the next thing, without any warning, I mean, we get warnings these days about cigarette smoking, flashing lights. You get warnings. Zero warning. He's talking about this. A full color picture that this guy took when he got up there of his friends' brains all over. And I went, okay, no, goodbye. And I never saw the rest of it. I just thought if somebody...
11: Chill out, Snowflake. I need a trigger warning.
8: I need a trigger warning before you're going to show a person's brains all over the place. That's something that... This was not special effects. this was real. And I just thought, okay, that's cheap. You fooled me. All right, I'm never coming back again. That's
13: you're listening not, and you're interested in seeing it. I believe you're talking about Until the Light Takes Us, which is the black metal documentary.
8: It probably is.
13: And you're right.
8: But that's just not... You got to let somebody know, hey, this is a...
11: Brain alert.
8: You know, if there had been flashing lights, they would have made sure that I definitely knew that.
10: Yeah, but, warning. Yeah. Smoke warning. You
11: tobacco
10: know, cautionary
11: use.
10: For smoking and human brain.
8: Yes.
10: Yeah.
8: Yeah. Yeah. Let me know. Let me make that choice. Do I want to look at it? Don't throw it at me.
13: Yes. And you're talking about Varg Vikernes, and he killed a man that went by the name Euronymous.
8: Okay. Well, there you go. Things get strange in Norway, I think. And we,
11: it's from cold.
8: From the United States of America, we used to be able to look at other countries and say, look how strange they are. Remember those days?
11: Mm.
8: Now we're... we've joined the land of the countries of the strange.
13: We do seem to be the weirdest country at the moment.
8: Yes, we are. That's because we have so much power. And people expect a powerful country on the stage, still the biggest superpower. China's kind of emerging as another one, but we have been the superpower since the early 90s.
15: I'm taking care of that.
8: Yeah, you know, it's just and now we're just acting like it's strange. It's strange to Americans. Strange to Americans. How strange do you think this looks to people, you know, who are watching from the outside?
15: Good, don't come here.
8: Well, that includes a lot of people who aren't coming here. Used to come here as tourists.
15: Well, we don't need them.
8: Yeah, no, we don't need anybody. You don't need
10: anybody.
8: Yeah,
10: we're going to send them back. We're going to deport them, even if they're just here on vacation.
8: I think ICE should just arrest some of the soccer teams during the World Cup.
15: Great idea.
8: Just,
15: we're on it.
8: What's his face? Stephen Miller walks out there with a whistle.
13: USA wins by default.
8: That's right. Yeah, everybody gets kicked out, and it ends up being the USA against some high school team, and we win the whole thing.
13: There is a Turkmenistan, North Korea. They're pretty weird.
8: Oh yeah, there's a lot of weird. But they're not. They're not. North Korea has nukes, and that makes them something that you have to take. They're not legitimate, but because they have nukes, you have to go. Okay, we got to worry about them. Turkmenistan. Nobody's. You know, most of these really weird countries, or some of those crazy countries in Africa where they've been at war since 1952 and it's just never stopped. You know, that kind of thing. All the warriors are on this crazy cocaine-like drugs and just doing weird, drinking weird drinks that make them like, hey, I want to kill more people. Let's go. You know,
13: but they've been like that for years, so it just doesn't stick out as you know.
8: Yeah,
13: odd.
8: No, it's new for us.
13: Yeah, exactly.
8: It's new for us. We're new to the party of strange.
13: We've got PR.
8: We used to be just powerful. You know, well, with power comes abuse, right?
11: Right.
8: But it wasn't like, ooh, they're weird. They're strange. It was like, oh, I don't like the fact that America's using their power so much. A little bit of a different kind of critique in the past than now. And I know, we'll get into you know, the cease war that, you know, Trump said that told Netanyahu, don't strike back, and then he did.
15: Don't do anything. Turn the other cheek. Oh, wait, you don't believe in that.
8: I think.
10: He said, knock it off, guys.
15: Yeah. Knock it off, Israel.
8: But then they didn't. Israel bombed anyway. Now, I guess, there's another ceasefire for now, for the moment.
13: And that's, you know, that definition is loose over there. Yeah.
8: Cease war. But I have a feeling, and I could be wrong. It did happen once. I could be wrong. But I have a feeling that this week is going to be important. Like a lot of things are coming together this week that if they don't all go right, and many of them look like they're not going right, it could be like a peak moment where after this week, things kind of don't go as...
11: All goes downhill after
8: that. I don't want to say it all goes downhill. I don't want to say that. And this is just my thoughts of what I'm looking at. I'm not predicting anything. Eric Von Hessler doesn't predict anything. He just says, hey, I'm looking at the world. This is what I see. And here's some things that scare me. You know, that's basically, doesn't mean that I'm predicting or think that I'm a soothsayer. But so this week starts off with, so tonight, Trump is going to game 3 of the Knicks-Spurs championship. It is the Spurs, right? I'm not watching.
11: Yes.
8: The Knicks have won
11: two.
8: No, but I mean, they. I think they've won like 12 in a row.
11: Oh, yeah.
8: Yeah,
11: okay.
8: It's looking pretty good for the Knicks. I don't think they've lost since they beat Atlanta.
13: Yeah, they're on a 13-game winning streak. Yeah.
8: And they didn't beat Atlanta
15: and
8: in the series. But they're
15: it all tonight.
8: Well, there you go. New York is going crazy. First of all, there's that little thing in the sports world. Even if the Knicks are going to roll over the Spurs, history says the Spurs will probably win one. And when you only win one, quite often it's like game three or something, right? They're going to go into New York thinking, hey, we got to get the job done. Maybe New York's a little relaxed because they're too, you know, that's kind of the way that it works. So whether he is a jinx or not, if they lose tonight after winning 13 in a row, it'll be seen as a jinx. But that's a minor thing. The question is, will he get booed mercilessly?
11: Of course he will. In New York.
8: Well, you say of course, and I think that he will. But also, you know, I'm open to being surprised by the fact that maybe he doesn't, or it's surprise. I'm open to the fact that maybe I'll be surprised. But if I am surprised with no boos or very, I will be surprised. So I think that there's a good chance that the President of the United States is going to walk into this situation, get booed mercilessly. Now, why do I bring that up other than, you know, whatever? Because Iran is watching this stuff. And it's a bad move. Look, if you're trying to win a war, you have to think about everything that goes into it. And if I was sitting in that, if I was president, I wouldn't go for a couple of reasons. But one would be that in America, you're allowed to boo your president. And in a lot of other countries, you're not really allowed to. And it could be a chorus of boos. And if I'm in Iran and I see Americans, an arena full of Americans booing the president, I'm thinking to myself, hey, this war in Iran might have a lot to do with that. And just knowing that, if I were president, I wouldn't do it just because it would hurt maybe my leverage with the Iranians. So that's the first thing, is to find out, like, you know, what is this going to look like tonight? Beyond politics and the war, because the president is coming, they can't have the street part, the street watch, what do you call it? The
13: watch party.
8: Party that's been happening outside of Madison Square Garden for the other games leading up to this.
13: More angry people.
8: So, and the people inside are going to know that. And so even on top of politics or the war, it's like, this is a major inconvenience. Second reason I wouldn't go if I was president of the United States. Someone come in and tell me, you know, they've been having you know what? Let them have their fun. Let's not make them change everything and people can't have their fun so I can go. I would step away for that reason. So those two things are the reasons. Now you've got, after that, SpaceX is going to do their IPO this week. And it looks like it's beginning to fall apart. Again, I have an open mind to seeing that I'm wrong about this. But the story they're telling about why they should raise $75 billion and be and have a valuation of $1.7 trillion when they are currently burning cash in all of their AI divisions. They have Starlink. They've cobbled together. SpaceX is now like a Frankenstein's monster of other companies. And there's one company inside of it making money, and that's Starlink. But everything else is AI speculation, just like OpenAI, Anthropic, and all of that. And people, professionals have gone through this filing that you have to make if you want to do an IPO, because you've been a private company up to that point. You don't have to tell people what your numbers are. But when you want to go public, you got to tell people what's really going on. And the valuations involved here are insane, and we don't even know what AI actually does that is going to be worth it. We know what it does now. Let's face it, what it is now, it's a better search engine. Am I wrong? It's a better search engine, but you've been subsidized the whole time. If you're paying $20 a month, it's probably costing them, I don't know, $500 a month to give you the tokens necessary for you to have that experience, hoping that you'll fall in love with it so that one day when they say, hey, give us $500 a month, you're like,
11: delete.
8: That's the whole idea, right? The whole idea is, I can't live without this. These valuations are so high that they have to be based on everybody in the future, there's going to be an inflection point where people say, I simply can't live without this. It's not possible. But we're not seeing any evidence that they have any kind of product like that right now. SpaceX, the money, so the valuation is at $1.7 trillion. The amount of money they're looking to raise in their IPO is $75 billion. Now, that is the largest ever. And the second largest happened with Saudi Aramco. I think that was in 2019. That was $25 billion. This is three times larger than the largest ever. Now, if I said Saudi Aramco, wouldn't you kind of automatically know what they do?
11: I didn't, but yeah, oil.
8: They do oil.
10: Yeah.
8: And we know that oil is something that people don't have to be told to nobody is no middle manager is telling people in corporate America right now, use more fuel when you're driving to work and put it down. We're going to start monitoring how much. No, but people need it. And that's why it's worth the $25 billion. SpaceX is coming in. We want three times as much and walk around and ask people, what do they do? And they put rockets up in space. Well, that's not the future that they're talking about that's going to be so great.
13: Other than tax dollars, nobody's giving money to SpaceX.
8: The inside of it, they have one. They're a better bet than OpenAI or Anthropic, because within SpaceX, they do have one company that makes money, and that's Starlink. So if AI goes sideways, they do at least have that. You will have overvalued a stock, but there'll still be a company there. OpenAI and Anthropic, if AI goes sideways, that's all they are.
11: Yeah, but if SpaceX take other companies' satellites into space...
8: Yeah, but how much business is that?
11: Yeah, that's what I'm thinking. It's not, yeah. It's not
8: an
11: everyday
8: thing. He wants to put like 10,000 more satellites up there, and he wants to put data centers in space, which I don't even know if is possible in reality. But the growth is not going to be from Starlink. The reason you're paying all this money and getting in on the IPO is the AI future. And then, so you've got that happening this week. Then at the end of the week, top it all off with the UFC on the White House lawn. And now, my understanding is that a lot of the celebrities that were invited to sit ringside are saying no. The Rock, some other people. So it's quite possible that in the midst of all this, while people are having a very difficult time in this country financially, that they're going to look at these games on the White House lawn, the Trump family celebrating his birthday with his millionaire and billionaire friends all around him, while a championship fight between mosquitoes and fighters is going on.
11: Wow.
8: In the swamp of Washington, D.C.
11: Rogan has to be there.
8: I heard he wasn't going to be. Is he going to be
11: there?
8: Is
11: he dropping out?
8: I don't know that he's dropping out. I don't know that is. Well, I don't know. He
11: must
8: said
11: be doing the commentary.
8: He
11: right?
8: thinks that you'd think he has gone on the record as saying he doesn't think it's going to be good fighting because of the heat, you're outside, and the insects.
13: But he will be there.
8: He will be there?
13: He'll commentating.
8: Okay. Well, so that puts him there. There's just a chance. I'm just saying what I see coming up here through this whole week. It just could be a pivotal week that we look back on. I'm not predicting that it is, but it's just possible to go, okay, that's when the scales just came down from everybody's eyes of this corruption that's going on, this absolute grift, Washington, D.C. that has never been this far out of touch with the people that they're supposed to represent, people having trouble buying groceries. The markets are just... And let me just go back to the AI stuff. This is a ripoff, is what's going on here. They're all going public around the same time. Why? Because
11: money.
8: They're running... Yeah, but they got a bunch of money. They raised $75 billion in this round and $65 billion in that round. The private investors who have been investing in this technology for the last few years are demanding results, and they can't give it to them. So how are they going to give it to them? They're going to go public as fast as they can, get the money out of you, your pension fund or 401k that is indexed to the NASDAQ, because they changed the rules. It used to be 3 to 6 months, maybe a year on NASDAQ before you get on there after your IPO. Now it's 15 days. Now that's what's going to happen is your NASDAQ indexed funds are going to be like, hey, this you buy the whole NASDAQ. And at that point, the whole NASDAQ is going to be what's happening with SpaceX. And so you're going to have to, if you're indexed to that fund, you are going to be buying in to this company. And that's going to be the payoff to all the private investment for 4 or 5 years. And they're going to walk away clean. And then you're going to be stuck with this stock, with all of these, OpenAI, Anthropic, SpaceX, and it's going to be, and if the whole thing doesn't do well in 6 months or a year or 2 years or 3 years, those initial investors will have made their money. It'll be on you. And most of us won't even know that we have it. You'll just look at your 401k. What happened here? What's going
11: what
8: on here?
11: What is it, 2000?
8: And these scumbags know what they're doing. They know what they're doing. Why would you invest in a company that just burns money? Just burns money. The whole thing seems like a scam to me. AI is going to end up settling into being a technology of some kind. Right now, it's a better search engine for most people. I'm not even talking about what the technology is, other than they haven't met any of their projections so far. And the filings they put forward for initial public offerings, because Anthropic has as well, it's all based on what we think is going to happen in the future. And to buy in, you have to believe they're just going to keep growing exponentially for the next 6 years so they can make back all this money that they've burned. You got to buy into that idea. And maybe that'll happen. But there's an awful lot of evidence to say these people have lied about everything all the way along.
11: How do you get out of having your 401k or your retirement tied to this? Do you have to call your broker or whatever?
8: I don't know. You have to ask Wes Moss. I'm just going to look into it.
16: You can go into your like dashboard and at least like look around. But there's probably a AI chat assistant that you can ask.
11: Why don't you like AI?
8: I'm going to look in to see if my index is... There must be some probably NASDAQ in there somewhere. I don't want to touch this stuff. And you know what? It's okay. If I miss the boat, it's okay. I'll still live my life. A lot of this is done on projection, right? We're telling you this is what's going to happen in the future. There's an old adage on Wall Street I just heard today. It goes like this. He who lives by the crystal ball is destined to eat shattered glass.
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10: At 3:30, I am Bill Caiaccio. 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Our top local story, it is happening now. Heavy rain impacting the heart of Metro Atlanta. Storm tracker radar shows a strong thunderstorm right now in the heart of Cobb County, hovering over Marietta. It's producing heavy rain and is nearly stationary. There is a flash flood watch for most of Metro Atlanta through tonight. The nation's agriculture secretary says the U.S. food supply is not at risk, despite additional cases of the New World screwworm in Texas. Georgia Agriculture Commissioner Tyler Harper says this can impact all animals.
11: It's not just for livestock owners. It's also for pet owners as well. I mean, the screwworm is a mammal-based, so it's in our wildlife. It's in our pets, our animals. Our livestock.
10: He's urging everyone to be on the lookout for any signs of infected wounds and to call your local vet. President Trump says Israel and Iran are again on track toward peace and are looking for an immediate ceasefire. White House correspondent Karen Travers reports the president has spoken with Israeli Prime Minister Netanyahu today after tensions flared over the weekend.
12: We're learning that the president and the prime minister had another phone call today. And this, of course, comes as Israel and Iran now are saying that they will pause these strikes against each other at this point, but certainly reserving the right to continue that if things were to escalate again.
10: The nation's health secretary, Robert F. Kennedy Jr., announces historic development in nutrition accreditation standards and new medical school pledges.
13: Today's commitments represent one of the most important course corrections in modern American medicine.
10: 19 medical schools across the country, including Augusta University in Georgia, have signed the Trump administration's nutrition education pledge. They're vowing to incorporate 40 hours of nutritional education or its competency equivalent into graduation requirements starting this fall. It is 3:32. 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In the 24-hour traffic center, it's Alex Williams.
14: Rain not doing any favors to the commute around Metro Atlanta heading into the rush hour on this Monday, Bill. I'm seeing the impact from it in Marietta, like you mentioned. 75 north and southbound, slow on the wet pavement between Marietta and Kennesaw. 575 southbound, clearing up some trouble right before you get to Town Lake Parkway. Left lane crash, south side perimeter. 285 westbound, the inner loop before you get to Boulder Crest Road. Looking for new trouble, 20 eastbound into Cab County between Flat Shoals and Candler Road. And trouble pushed off to the right heading into Midtown. 85 south below Georgia 400. Also, some rain falling there. You're going to be on and off the brakes the whole way down to I-20. From the Trustdale.com Traffic Center, Triple Team Traffic, 95.5 WSB.
15: This is WSB meteorologist Christina Edwards. Cloudy skies today with scattered rain showers and thunderstorms, some of which may be heavy at times through the afternoon and evening hours. Today's high is 83, lows tonight in the upper 60s to low 70s. Scattered storms return for tomorrow with highs in the mid 80s. Partly cloudy with pop-up storms on Wednesday, high around 86.
10: And storm tracker radar again showing those heavy rain showers across the heart of Metro Atlanta right now. Cobb County getting hit hard, also in North Fulton and DeKalb County as well. And we're also seeing more rain out to the east in Newton County as into the Covington area out I-20. It is 73 in Powder Springs, 82 in Lilburn, 77 in East Point. 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I'm Bill Caiaccio, 95.5 WSB.
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5: So I teared up today when I was home. I shouldn't even say teared up. At one point, I was just sobbing.
6: Stub your toe?
5: Well, but that had nothing to do with it. You know me, I'm a strong man. I can handle that sort of stuff. It's the emotional stuff that gets me. As you may or may not know, Tim, George, Autumn, I love show business. I love old-fashioned show business. I love show people. I love the the show must go on thing. I love when I see someone in show business who is a complete and total professional, I'm impressed. That in and of itself doesn't make me cry. But Rush did their first show last night in L.A. And, of course, there's all kinds of stuff on the internet. And as one guy put up, he was at the side of the stage, and basically the entire show just focusing on the new drummer, Anika Neelace, I think is how she says her name. I was just watching this. I mean, she killed it. She killed it. And I was just thinking to myself, how could your nerves not be rattled to the core? I know they've done a one-off here for an award show and stuff, but 2.5 hours stepping into the shoes of Neil Peart in front of a Rush crowd. I mean, how could you not mess up a little bit or be a little rusty at first? But I mean, she just killed it. And I was overwhelmed by that. Like them coming back, you know, people still wanting to see them. That was a band when I was a kid that's the most unlikely one. I never thought that like when I was this age or whatever, that they would be that kind of band, or Rolling Stones, The Who, you know, that kind of band that could still sell out arenas and sometimes stadiums even. At this point, so that was kind of overwhelming, and just seeing such a professional, like this drummer stepping in and killing it in that situation. I mean, if most people don't know, a lot of people consider Neil Peart the greatest rock and roll drummer. A lot of people don't, but everyone in rock and roll fandom agrees he's one of the best rock and roll drummers of all time. And to step in, I know she played with Jeff Beck and stuff like that. She's been on stage before. But that was just amazing as I was watching it. And because this guy's camera was over on the side, her drums stood out because his phone was near her drums. And I'm just going to play just one little part to show you how, because I have a further point to make about this drummer, but just killing it in Tom Sawyer.

0: That was good.
1: That was I'm almost tearing up right now. The crowd was like, you know, to be accepted. And I was thinking of something else about professional. We have heard almost nothing from her in the press. She has let Getty and Alex Lifeson do everything. You know what she hasn't done? Unlike, I hate to bring it back to this modern day actress who shows up in a Star Wars thing and yells at the old Star Wars fan, or the new Doctor Who tells old fans to go touch grass if you don't like it. This is being a professional. Do you think, I mean, Rush fans, first of all, from the very beginning have known she's good, and I think have appreciated her because that's the only way they're going to see their favorite band again, right? So the appreciation was there. But it's not hard to imagine that had she been looking online, a few idiots would have been out there saying, you know, knocking her for her gender, or you think you can... Of course. I mean, we all know without seeing it, the world we live in, that has to be out there. She's paid no attention, and I believe that overwhelmingly Rush fans have been welcoming since they first heard about her. But you just know there was some group of idiots online who would have said terrible things because it's online. She paid no attention to that. And she did what great show business professionals do. She let her talent do the talking. And to walk out there and do that for 2.5 hours was... And I got this weird thing about me between the Rush return and I haven't really listened to a Rush album since Moving Pictures. They kind of lost me in the 80s. But I did love them a lot when I was younger. And I'm starting to get back into them again. But just to have them out there, and you could see the joy in Geddy Lee's face and Alex Lifeson's face when the crowd would respond to her. Like, they just, the whole thing through a smartphone... You know,
0: it sounded good for a smartphone.
1: Yeah.
0: I mean, does she have the same kit that he had?
1: No, she's doing her kit.
0: Wow.
1: Which that was the first thing. I mean, his went all the way around him.
0: Right.
1: And it was on that thing, that platform that would turn. So to me, that's just what I can't express enough. For me, I love show business. I love show people. And I love professional show business people. And that... was just an example of being a pro. She didn't have to go out there and say, hey, if you don't like the new Rush, then why don't you just go touch? Nothing. I'll show up. I'll do 2.5 hours. The world will see it. And that's what I have to say. And that's the way. She's not trying to change the world. She's not trying to impose herself on Rush fans. She's just, in everything that she does with her talent, she's impressing the hell out of Rush fans. And that... What's the lady's name? Alcock or something? And
0: Millie Alcock. No,
1: yeah, that's the way it's done.
0: DC.
1: That's the way it's done. Just act the best you can. Hope the directors and the editors get it right, and let the work speak for itself. Ultimately, if you're an entertainer, that's what it's all about. The work speaks for you, and she understands that. And it made me cry. I'm just sitting there bawling.
2: You're weeping.
1: I weep easily when it comes to music and. Like, you know, what I consider, like, art can move me, and it often moves me to tears. And people wonder, Eric, why are you always downstairs in your basement? Because I don't want people to see me crying all the time.
2: Constantly crying.
1: Yeah. That's
0: what good art does.
1: Is my family going to think that I'm still a leader, or they just see me bawling all the time?
3: They played Spirit of Radio.
2: She's such a good drummer.
3: By Tour in the Snow Dog.
1: They played
2: what
1: it.
2: What a pro.
0: I know, that was their encore. I'm looking at the set list.
1: Yeah.
0: 24 songs.
1: Yeah, and I now listen. We can. It's a touring act, and it's a legacy act. So we can go on and on about the ticket pricing and all that kind of stuff. That's a whole other thing.
0: Oh yeah, I'm priced out, but I'm still going to watch these.
1: Yeah. Oh, I want to. Well, listen. This is the way that I look at it: is they're not going to get together and do this and not release some sort of official
0: live
1: video thing or stream. They should stream online like BTS did. At least theirs will be worth watching. So, I mean, look, don't get me wrong. I'm not naive. They're no Taylor Swift. Don't get me wrong.
0: I understand.
2: Oh, they tried really hard, though.
1: Oh, isn't that good, though? They tried hard.
2: Oh, my gosh. 24 songs.
0: Well, they're doing their eras just like you.
2: Oh, that's amazing. It is copywritten, though, so I am going to have to ask for a cease and desist.
1: But you do appreciate it.
2: But just I think it's really fantastic. You guys are doing so great, but just stop, though.
1: She's got a new song for the Toy Story thing. She's gone back to country. Her country.
2: I went back to my roots.
1: Oh, did you? What, your Philadelphia country roots? Is that what you're back?
2: Yeah.
0: Hey, Reading. Huh? Reading is a small town.
1: Oh, okay. So,
2: I know Christmas it's a tree farm.
1: Yeah, you were born. You were born in the North Pole or something like that.
2: I was.
0: Your mom gave birth under a Douglas fir.
1: Do we have?
2: Isn't that so cool?
1: Let's hear it. She's back to country.
0: That sounds different.
2: Oh, this sounds real country, right, guys?
1: Yeah. This is like, is this George Jones?
4: I'm crying.
2: What a pro. She's a pro.
1: Yeah, this is a pro. Look, she's singing. She showed up.
2: Yep, she showed up for work.
1: Just country? Was this what her country sounded like back in the day?
2: No.
0: Where's the steel guitar?
1: It's got melody.
2: I think I heard a
0: auto-tune. Where is that?
2: I think I heard a harmonica.
1: Sounds like something. I guess that's these days. That's a country.
0: She walked in, read the lyrics, and walked out.
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1: It's interesting this weekend, watching some of the entertainment YouTube channels. Going into the weekend, it was predicted the way it was going to happen, and it went ahead, and it happened that way. But it's interesting to me, because I have no interest in He-Man, Masters of the Universe, and I have no interest in any scary movie. I've never seen one.
0: What?
1: I've never seen one. You know what? After Airplane.
0: Right. Yeah. Don't forget Airplane 2.
1: Airplane 2 wasn't as bad as some people think
0: Sonny
1: that it was.
0: Sonny Bono, William Shatner, come on.
1: There was, of course, Hot Shots.
0: Yeah.
1: Hot Shots is pretty good.
0: Anyway.
1: You think Hot Shots is pretty good? I thought Hot Shots was pretty good. But anyway.
0: Maybe I should revisit.
1: Naked Gun, obviously. So I've just never seen a scary movie. But going into it, all the reviewers were saying, hey, this He-Man movie's better than you would think. Like three or four different channels of like, it's not the greatest movie in the world, but it's a fun time.
4: Critical Drinker liked it.
1: Everybody liked it. Red Letter Media liked it. But they all predicted that Scary Movie was going to clean up and this movie was going to bomb. And that's exactly what happened. Which is really kind of and people are like, well, you know, these kids didn't grow up with He-Man. I get that, but I don't understand why, like, I didn't necessarily grow up with King Kong, but like I watched the movie and I'm, you know what I mean? Like, I don't understand why in the superhero category, why it has to be so relevant in order to work. If it was just a good movie, like when the Superman movie came out in, what was that, 79 or something?
0: 78.
1: With Christopher Reeve. People weren't thinking about Superman. There hadn't been a Superman movie in a very long time. It just kind of showed up and it was like, hey, Superman.
0: But it was always on TV and the comic book was still popular.
1: Okay.
20: Everyone
1: I guess.
20: Knows Superman. I don't think everyone knows He-Man. Like,
1: right,
0: He-Man's
1: right.
0: Gen X.
1: But I thought it was like a thing where when you hear that a movie's a good, fun ride, that's when you go. Not... Yeah, I see. I mean, how many movies, like, I wasn't thinking about Back to the Future before it came out, but it came out, and everybody said it was great, and everybody went and saw it.
0: Well, go ahead, Autumn.
2: Sorry, I think the gamble that you take, whether it's going to be good or not, is too high of a risk, because it costs so much to go to the movies.
1: True.
2: You know, so if you don't
1: went to Scary Movie
2: and you don't know enough about it, it's like, I'm not going to spend $25 for a ticket.
1: So that's why they keep making sequels and things that we already know. It was a scary movie. I know that.
2: Yeah.
0: The last He-Man movie was in 1988, I believe, with Dolph Lundgren.
1: Yes.
0: And I saw that one in the theater.
1: I heard it's terrible.
0: He makes a cameo
1: in this.
0: But it's cameo. Oh, he's in this one?
1: He makes some sort of cameo.
0: But then Kevin Smith did this horrible animated
2: version. Oh, the cartoon?
1: Yeah.
0: For Netflix.
1: Well, it was a bait and switch, right? He called it
0: She-Ra.
1: Right. Like, He-Man died within the first 10 minutes or something, and then it was all her story.
0: Yeah.
1: And so it's kind of a bait and switch.
0: But you have to be Gen X to be in. He-Man is so specific. It'd be like G.I. Joe. No one would go.
1: But why isn't just the idea, this is a really fun movie? Why is it? That's what I don't understand. Okay, I don't know what it is, but isn't it true outside of the superhero genre, you go see movies where you don't know what it is or it's not connected
0: used
1: to a product?
0: Be,
1: or
2: yeah, it used to be.
1: Yeah, I guess now. I mean. Everything has to be connected.
0: But then again, you have those YouTube kids with Obsession and Backrooms still hanging in there.
1: Yeah, well, they're beating the hell out of everybody, which I think is a good thing, even though I haven't
2: seen
1: the movies.
2: There's not a thing online. There's not like a meme or, I don't know, like a popular thing online about He-Man, you know, that they could say, oh, yeah, I think that's that show. I think it was a show, but I like to watch these clips of it online. Yeah, let's go see that movie.
1: Yeah. You know what Hollywood will probably, when you were saying that, it made me think that Hollywood is so out of touch that Right now, they're just trying to get the money together for a movie called 6-7 that'll come out next year.
3: Yeah.
2: For real.
3: Too late.
2: Skibbity Toilet, the musical.
0: I'd go to that.
1: What does Skibbity Toilet do again?
0: Just a head that pops out of a toilet.
2: That would come out of a toilet?
1: Like Max Headroom or something?
0: Yeah, sort not of. That the entertaining.
20: They fight robots.
1: There is a story behind it?
20: Yeah, there's like an arms race between the toilet head people and the robots.
0: Oh my God.
1: Look at that.
2: I don't think kids that did say Skibbity Toilet, I don't think that they knew the real
1: the lore.
2: It just became a thing.
1: Are you saying they didn't know the lore?
2: Yeah, they didn't know the lore.
1: The Skibbity Toilet lore?
0: You know, there's Five Nights at Freddy. When those movies come out, they're huge mm-hmm. hits. I don't know anything about it. But young people love it.
1: It's like a slasher movie and a Dave and Buster's or something.
0: I think that's
20: animatronics.
2: More like a Chuck E. Cheese.
1: Yeah.
0: Okay.
1: Okay. Well, yeah. Which sounds like a pretty good. I'm not into slasher movies.
2: It's not like bloody. Oh. It's like tense and
1: okay.
2: Spooky.
1: Is it campy or is it straight up horror?
20: No, I think it's a little camp.
2: Well, it's not like Hereditary or something.
1: Right. You know what I mean? It's not traumatic, is what you're saying.
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11: There are many steps for a local government to go through to establish public safety agencies. Everything from funding to selecting a headquarters and buying equipment. Dwayne Orrick with the Georgia Association of Chiefs of Police says hiring a good team is critical.
12: You're going to have to pay above average salaries and benefits. 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
11: He says the process shouldn't be rushed and could take up to a year. Mapleton is holding a town hall on the issue next week. In Cobb County, Jonathan O'Brien, 95.5 WSB.
10: 78 degrees in Atlanta. Some areas in the heart of metro Atlanta are getting heavy rain right now.
14: Some of the storms may produce locally heavy downpours that could lead to flash flooding. So a flood watch remains in effect through tonight.
10: How long will this rain stick around? Meteorologist Christina Edwards has Atlanta's most accurate and dependable forecast coming up. Also new at 4 o'clock, law enforcement went to arrest a felon on an outstanding warrant in Bartow County. Instead, they find a pile of evidence leading to a federal conviction.
30: It's 9 years in federal prison for a 27-year-old Sincere Billingsley who was arrested leaving a Cartersville motel. When Billingsley saw officers approaching, he yelled, "Go, go, go," to his cab driver, who didn't. So Billingsley tossed a pile of contraband into the front. Officers recovered about 2 ounces in shards of purple-colored fentanyl, 6 ounces of methamphetamine, a scale, nearly $3,500, and a pair of handguns, including a stolen Glock. The U.S. attorney says he'd been dealing those drugs out of that motel room, what he calls peddling poison for profit. Veronica Waters, 95.5 WSB.
10: A brief scare today at Fort Stewart in southeast Georgia. The giant army base briefly went into a lockdown after a gunman fired shots, but the suspect was quickly apprehended. The lockdown was lifted within minutes. No one is hurt, but this incident comes less than a year after a shooting injured 5 people at Fort Stewart. A DeKalb County police officer is injured after encountering a man with a knife.
31: Officers were called to the area of DeKalb Industrial Way and North Decatur Road with reports of a suspicious person in the area. An officer spotted the man and approached him. The suspect stabbed the officer, prompting the officer to fire his weapon. The officer was taken to the hospital with a moderate injury. The suspect is in critical condition. The GBI is now handling the investigation. Graham Carroll, 95.5 WSB.
10: A child calls 911 after finding his parents dead following an apparent murder-suicide at a home on North Hillbrook Trace in Johns Creek. Major Todd Hood with Johns Creek Police says the child reported his parents had been fighting.
32: The female is Martha Holiday, and the husband or the father was Richard Holliday.
10: The children are not physically hurt. A 19-year-old from Jonesboro drowns at Panther Creek Falls in Habersham County over the weekend. The Georgia Department of Natural Resources says 19-year-old Reginald Starks was recovered in about 12 feet of water by Habersham County deputies. It's been ruled an accidental drowning. Less than a week after the first New World screw worm detection in the U.S. in decades, Jim Ryan reports 3 other cases have now been discovered.
33: The first 2 cases involved calves in Zavala County near the Texas-Mexico border. Now a 3rd calf has been found to have the potentially deadly screw worm larvae on its body in LaSalle County, southeast of Zavala. And if to emphasize that the New World screw worm isn't just an agricultural issue, a dog in Andrews County, 400 miles north of LaSalle County, has been diagnosed.
10: And the cases in Texas have the attention of Georgia agriculture officials.
34: The New World screw worm poses a risk to livestock, wildlife, and pets. And after 2 new cases in Texas,
0: taxes. State Agriculture Commissioner Tyler Harper says today,
1: we are stepping up our protocols here. We have activated at a low level our emergency management response teams.
0: He's also asking Georgians to be on the lookout. Check your animals for any open wounds that may be infected, and if so, contact your local vet. He says there are no cases here in Georgia, and he wants to keep it that way. Sabrina Cupid, 95.5 WSB.
10: It is 4:04, and the Von Hessler Doctrine continues in less than 2 minutes. Right now, it's live team coverage of traffic and weather. Triple team traffic begins now with Alex Williams.
2: Rain, 4 o'clock on a Monday, not a good combination, Bill. I am looking at a couple of trouble spots on the south side perimeter where it's been raining. We've had a left lane crash, 285 westbound, the inner loop around Boulder Crest Road. Think they're getting that out of the roadway. Nonetheless, you're slow back towards Flat Shoals Parkway. And then once you get past that, we got another crash, 285 westbound, the inner loop, Moreland Avenue. That crash has been in multiple left lanes right now. They're maybe holding all lanes, I think, to try to get it off to the right. And then over in Cobb County near the theme park, crash 20 eastbound Riverside Parkway exit 46. That's in two right lanes. Might want to think about Highway 78 as an alternate. What's it looking like through downtown Atlanta, Skysmith?
4: Well, that rain is definitely having an impact on your connector southbound ride. You're going to start slowing down at West Paces Ferry Road on 75 and just past Lennox Road on Georgia 400. You're going to get some relief as you make your way past I-20. Now for your northbound connector ride, you're going to slow down at 166 and things open up as you approach Georgia Tech. Next report is in less than 10 minutes from the Trustdale.com Traffic Center. Triple Team Traffic, 95.5 WSB.
13: I'm WSB meteorologist Christina Edwards. Cloudy skies today with highs in the low 80s. Scattered rain showers and thunderstorms. Some will be heavy at times through the afternoon and evening hours. Flash flooding is a possibility, so a flood watch in effect through tonight. Lows in the upper 60s to low 70s. More scattered rain showers on the way for tomorrow.
10: And right now, Storm Tracker radar shows rain over the heart of Metro Atlanta and some heavy pockets of rain mixed in as well. 76 in Decatur, 73 in Douglasville, 77 in Alpharetta. 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I'm Bill Caiaccio, 95.5 WSB.
15: Hour two of the Von Hessler Doctrine begins right now. Just saw the story. Robotic dogs will be working security at the World Cup.
16: Oh, good.
17: Hi, baby. Come here. Come here, you little owl. No, oh, God, I'm sorry.
15: Are you from this country? No, I'm here.
17: She's already dead. Please stop.
16: Ice dogs. Is that going to prevent crime?
15: I think what it's eyes on the situation, right?
16: Yeah.
15: So you have cops and stuff all over the place, security, whatever security is, but you can't be in every little spot at one point, right?
17: Nook and cranny.
15: So you could see, like, and then you can rush security maybe to
16: some 23-year-old in a room watching all the screens.
17: Shoot them all.
15: Robot dog.
16: Yeah, go bite them.
15: And it's not the only laser story. That's actually, I put in the lasers. The story didn't say the robot dogs have lasers in their eyes.
17: What?
16: They should.
15: But there is another laser story. It's Madonna premieres star-studded short film at Tribeca Festival. So I guess this is like six songs from her new album, which is called Confessions 2. Was there a very big album called Confessions? She must
17: have. Yeah, it was the one with her head, right? With her head up.
15: With her head up?
17: Yeah, you know, I don't know if that's the right album. I thought it was. All right,
15: you're
17: I'm
15: out.
17: Sorry, I made
15: you're
17: a mistake.
15: The dog.
16: Zapper.
15: The dog is. Look, I got these robotic dogs now, and I expect you doctrinaires to stay in line.
16: That's the fact, Zapper.
15: All right, I know it's annoying at this point. But don't think for a second that's going to keep me from doing it a couple more times. So it says here, the Confessions 2 features songs from the pop star's coming album of the same name. So that's the name of the movie. And at one point, green lasers shoot from the pelvises of gyrating women.
16: Oh, cool.
17: Oh, it's like a
15: like a virgin?
17: Yeah. Yeah. No, it's like those babes from Austin Powers that have like the guns in their boobs.
15: Was that in the first one or the
17: Yeah, it was the first
15: one. Okay, I should remember that.
16: What were they called?
17: They were called like fembots.
16: Fembots.
17: Pew pew pew pew.
15: I just, am I ageist here? Am I a misogynist here? It's just odd for me for a 68-year-old, well, she's 67, 67-year-old woman.
3: Sean Lennon said it was odd, but hey, she earned it.
15: Is that what he said?
3: Yeah.
15: I guess. I mean, that makes sense, right? Yeah. It is odd, but she earned it. Yeah, she can do it. She can find a crowd for it. But it's just, I don't know. Maybe it's the new thing and I'm just not, you know, maybe we're going to be like 20 years from now because of this generation. It's going to be like people to stop saying she's hot for her age and just start going, man, that 70-year-old, she is hot.
3: She'll be 100.
15: Goodbye, like a virgin.
5: Isn't Tom Jones out there still being sexy?
15: Tom Jones is...
3: yeah, but he's a guy.
5: I know, I guess, now, but see, it is a little...
15: No, I think it's... I think Tom Jones tried to be sexy. Look, if Paul McCartney was going out and dressing like Benson Boone or something, I think...
17: Does he still have a voice? Tom Jones, I don't know what he sounds like.
3: Yes, he still does.
15: Tom Jones, wildly talented singer.
17: Yeah.
15: But he is about 99 at this point. I mean, I
3: think he still brings it.
15: Yeah, I would imagine... it wouldn't surprise me. It wouldn't surprise me that he does. But he can't dance like
5: 86.
15: That. He can't dance like he used to. That's not possible.
5: Still a sex bomb.
3: Yeah.
15: Sex bomb. Yeah, that's what I wonder about myself. It was like, am I being harsher on Madonna? But no, I don't want a 67-year-old guy to be walking around like he's some sort of sex symbol.
17: I don't feel like there's a big run on Tom Jones and him going out there being sexy.
15: Yeah.
17: Whereas Madonna keeps showing up, like doing shows where, you know, she is presenting herself as a very sexy
15: baby doll,
17: young woman.
15: Yes.
3: She's wearing the bustier.
15: She dresses Sabrina Carpenter does now. And then look, where did Sabrina Carpenter get it? From Madonna. I get it. And she said, hey, young lady, adorable. Get out of my. She's elbowing.
3: You remember Sabrina. When Madonna passed the torch to Britney by making out with her on the MVA?
17: And Christina Aguilera.
15: Yeah.
3: She did both?
17: Yeah.
3: Wow.
15: Yeah, I mean, yeah, she sort of passed it. And when, remember she did the, did she do the Super Bowl, Madonna? I feel like she did. And I feel like this is a memory that I have that she did it, and I thought, man, she is so afraid of Gaga.
3: Maybe that's where the kiss was. I don't know.
15: No, the kiss was on MTV or something.
17: Yeah, it was the VH1. Yeah.
5: She did the 2012 Super Bowl.
15: Yeah, and the whole thing, and that's when Gaga was, you know, that was when Poker Face, I think that's when Poker Face was going strong.
17: What year
15: strong.
17: Was it? 20?
15: It was a couple of years later, maybe Poker Face, but Lady Gaga in 2012 was the rage.
3: Yeah.
15: And you could see it like, she's starting to feel that heat.
5: Yeah,
15: starting to feel that Gaga.
3: Born This Way. I think that's the era of Born This Way.
15: Yes.
5: Yeah, she was. Lady Gaga was big by 2012.
17: Yeah, that first album is incredible.
15: Yeah, but I think she got big a little bit earlier than 2012.
5: Yeah, she did.
15: Yeah,
5: around like
17: she did.
5: 2009,
17: it was like
5: 2010.
17: Yeah, 2008, 2009.
15: And you could kind of see the desperation then, and that was, 15 years ago. There's nothing wrong with Madonna going on, and I have no idea how her voice is because I never know if she's actually singing live.
17: That was her whole thing, was that all of those tours that she was doing in the like late 80s, early 90s, she was actually singing, and she was doing all that dancing. So like her singing wasn't always completely on point, but she was actually performing and moving.
15: It's like Jagger. Jagger's singing isn't always on point, but
17: he's moving.
15: He's moving, and he's singing, and you know it's him. Right. You know, on the record, it's she's a honky tonk woman. You know, live, it's more she's a honky tonk. Honky tonk.
3: Honky tonk woman.
15: But it's him. You know, it's him. He's doing it. Oh, I wish her the best. I don't want to be some
17: grandma.
15: Misogynistic. But she
17: wear your fishnets, Grandma.
15: Yeah, go ahead.
17: You know what?
5: I'm surprised.
15: Who she ain't hurting nobody, right?
17: Nobody.
3: How old is she?
15: 67.
17: Okay. 97.
5: I feel like we're going to get the biopic soon enough.
15: Oh, and it's going to be awful. Because
17: I want to see the Sean Penn years.
15: That's right at the very beginning, isn't it?
17: Yeah.
15: They were a miserable couple. Yeah. He's miserable. Isn't he just
17: but like, she wrote that song for that movie that's so good. The I learned my lesson well.
3: I'm making a comedy and she doesn't have a sense of humor.
15: She said both of them. That's what George Harrison said about both of them.
3: Yeah.
17: That
15: movie Shanghai Express, it was produced by George Harrison's Handmade Films, and it was a bomb. And it should have been. Sean Penn's career was going sky high. Madonna was on top of the world. And it bombed. And later George Harrison said,
3: "It was a comedy and neither of them have a sense of humor."
15: It might have just about tanked that. I don't know. They made some movies after that, I think.
3: Yeah, but that movie was a colossal
15: I've never seen it.
3: But the movie with Christopher Walken and Sean Penn that Autumn was talking about, not a good movie, but that song was great.
15: What is that movie? Song. Is that the one about like World War II and they're about to go off to war or something?
3: No. They're criminals, and he plays Sean Penn's dad, I believe. Christopher Walken does.
15: Oh.
3: I don't even remember what it's called, like Live or Die or something.
17: Yeah, it doesn't really matter.
15: At close range.
17: Because the song was like outdid it all.
3: Yep.
5: And the song was Live to Tell.
3: There you go.
15: I don't remember that song.
17: He will burn inside me. Boom. Bing. Boom. Oh, it goes like do-do-do-do-do-do-do-do-do-do-do-do-do-do-do-do.
15: All right.
17: Good? You got it?
15: All right, old lady.
17: It's like a song.
6: It's a big hit back in 86.
17: That's right. 5, 6, 7, 8.
15: Sean Penn's a great actor, but he just seems like the most miserable human being alive.
17: And he smells like cigarettes.
15: Oh, you know, and he's like, I can't smile until the whole world has peace and democracy. Well, guess what? You're never going to smile. That's not going to happen during your lifetime. Alex Williams says 285 is the no fun in the rain zone.
2: Yeah, it hadn't taken much rain to fall to already see the incidents popping up around Metro Atlanta. Eric, good afternoon to you and the gang. One on the south side perimeter, 285 westbound, the Interloop Moreland Avenue in DeKalb County. That crash has been working in a right lane, slowing you back to 675. And before that, they've been clearing a crash from the left lane to the right shoulder, 285 west around at Boulder Crest Road. Now, north side perimeter, you're on and off the brakes. We're on the wet pavement, 285 east, leaving Georgia 400 and I-85 as you head down into Tucker and Clarkston. 285 southbound, the outer loop on the west side, same story, slow from I-75 down to I-20. Speaking of, how is I-20 on the west side, Sky Smith?
4: Well, your I-20 eastbound ride, we've got that accident at Riverside Parkway that was moved off to the side, but now there's a fire truck on the scene, and that's blocking a right lane, so you definitely want to stay in your far left lanes. Your ride's going to be backed up to Thornton Road. Now, for the rest of your ride into the city, it's not looking too bad. Now, I-20 westbound headed into Douglasville, just a little stop-and-go action for you. 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
15: All right, I guess we have to go there. Honestly, when Trump does these things now, I'm kind of bored by it, but I recognize that I think by law I have to talk about whatever the latest thing Trump did that has MAGA just going crazy and the rest of the world just scratching their heads saying, what in the world? What in the world is this? Of course, we know what it is. So he walked out in the middle of a Meet the Press interview. Now, the interview had gone on for a long time, and I do think that there's, outside of Trump being Trump and, you know, calling her names and blah, blah, blah, I do believe that both of them were getting annoyed because of the conditions. So he's in, where is he, in Wisconsin?
9: Yes.
15: And he's it's a big farmer's thing. So they've got him set up what appears to be like under maybe a tin roof or something that's open air.
3: They were in a barn, I think.
15: Yeah, but it's open.
3: Yeah.
15: Like, and obvious, and I must have just been raining unbelievable. It was just like,
9: you can hear it the whole way through.
15: The whole way through. And they had to stop at the interview a couple times because it was too loud. And so I think by the time we get to this, I think even Kristen Welker's a little bit annoyed. I think there's a lot. There's something more than normal here, which is they keep having to stop for the rain. I don't know if it's humid, hot, what's going on. But I do know, I've heard stories for a long time that when you're if you're a staffer in the White House, what we're about to play, this is the Trump you see a lot. He loses it a lot on his people and yells, screams, hollers, that sort of thing. But in reality, what you're going to hear here is something that is been pretty obvious to a lot of people for a long time. This man has surrounded himself with sycophants. If that word's too big for you, yes, men and women. Yes, men and women have surrounded him, and they don't ever challenge his ideas. And whenever he steps out of that, and someone starts challenging, like he gives an answer, and they say, well, I don't know, what about this? He doesn't know how to take it because he's incredibly thin-skinned. I mean, he is a snowflake. And we understand this at this point. It may be unusual, but let's just face it. MAGA is a snowflake movement. They do nothing but whine and whine and whine and bitch and moan, and it's never good enough. And then they had this thin skin. And so you're going to see the snowflakey Trump, who he's not surrounded by sycophants, so somebody's challenging his answers. And he doesn't know how to deal with that. Plus you add the rain and the other stuff. What do you got, about 50 seconds of this?
9: Yeah, and just to give it some context, they're talking about that fund that was going to go to the people that were, you know, a part of Jan 6 or
15: right.
9: January 6.
15: Which, by the way, is not being covered properly, I don't think. There's another part of that that's more important that he is getting away with, and I feel like that fund, you know, in negotiation, let me give him something I'll give him. What he really wanted was exempt from audits for the last 16 years for Trump and his family. Nobody's talking about that part of the deal, which was, to me, the most important part of the deal.
9: So they're talking about that, and they get into the rigged election as well.
15: Yeah, and his face goes red. I mean, he's yelling like, you know, ask my kids. They've seen it before.
11: I won an election in a landslide,
0: and I got 94% bad press.
10: But Mr. President,
0: you know why
10: you've
0: I got
10: never
0: that?
10: Presented
0: because you have no
10: evidence.
0: Credibility.
10: But you've never presented evidence that it was rigged. Let's keep talking about. I want to talk about Todd.
0: You have more evidence. There's more evidence than ever presented.
10: Let's
15: stop.
10: Stop.
15: What does that mean? You have more evidence that was. So he's saying you have it. You just haven't presented it.
3: That's what it sounds like.
15: But this is the moment in an interview. This is what interviews are for. If you want to get a message out, you want to be asked the hard question so you can answer it. That was the. You don't say something opaque or like you have the answers and you refuse to present them. Well, here we are. Give your evidence right here. These answers that you say, this evidence that you say that we have that we're not presenting. Well, there's only two people in camera here. Present it.
11: I told you it was rigged.
10: That's all you need. Let's talk
0: your
10: about
0: your elections in this country.
10: Court.
0: We're like a third world country. Your elections are crooked, and you're crooked, and Meet the Press is crooked, and so is ABC and CBS and CNN.
10: But Mr. President,
0: you're one-sided crooked networks. All right, let's call it quits because I've had enough. Thank you, darling. Have a good
10: Mr.
0: time.
10: Mr. President, thank you. I traveled all the way to Wisconsin.
0: I've sat in the rain with
10: you. I know.
0: I've sat in the rain with you for an
10: Wisconsin.
0: Hour. On and off in the rain, and I've given you enough time. You ought to straighten out your press because you know what?
10: Mr. President,
0: a country can never be great with a dishonest press.
10: Listen, we traveled all the way to Wisconsin for the city.
3: No. Steps on the mic.
15: Yeah.
10: Take that.
11: Take that, Lavender.
15: But here's the thing about Trump. He will be back. He will be back on NBC. Here's the thing that people don't seem to understand. Trump loves NBC, ABC, CBS, and all of it in a way that modern presidents haven't. Trump still thinks that NBC is important. Trump still thinks his whole image of what a president being serious is being on 60 Minutes or Meet the Press or one of those. So he'll be back.
9: There will be another Meet the Press interview after this.
15: Yeah, that's the weird thing.
9: She confirmed it.
15: Yeah, that's the wild thing. Trump cares more about the opinion of the legacy media more than almost any other president in my lifetime. You can hear the fake news stuff all you want, but in reality, he actually loves the legacy media. He wants them to love him, and he gets mad when they don't. Alex Williams says there's a crash on 20 East by Six Flags.
2: And you're bringing the good luck with you in the Tulsa area because they just moved it again to the right shoulder. All lanes open, 20 Eastbound at Riverside Parkway. Not so south side perimeter. Crash been working in and out of a right lane, 285 West at Boulder Crest Road, slowing you back toward I-20. Then once you get past that, you get another one in the right lane, 285 Westbound, the inner loop there at Moreland Avenue. Checking the ride on 85 toward Gwinnett County with the help of Sky Smith.
12: Out on 85 northbound, that ride, you can expect some waves of heavy volume between Shallowford Road and Pleasantdale Road. You're going to hit another jammed up pocket between Jimmy Carter Boulevard and Indian Trail Road. Now, for the rest of your ride up to Suwannee, it's pretty wide open. 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
9: 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Our top local story, a big drug bust by state troopers in Carroll County.
10: Troopers stopped a big rig on I-20 for a simple traffic violation. After speaking to the driver, troopers called for a canine to sweep the truck. That's when they found hidden pallets stuffed with marijuana and THC cartridges. In all, 1,800 pounds of weed were confiscated, and 4,000 cartridges, all worth $3 million. The driver was arrested and now faces drug trafficking charges. Keith Cromwell, 95.5 WSB.
9: 75 degrees in Atlanta. We have rain over the heart of metro Atlanta this afternoon with pockets of heavy rain in some areas. How long will all this rain stick around? Meteorologist Christina Edwards has Atlanta's most accurate and dependable forecast coming up. The city of Mapleton holds a town hall next week after announcing plans to form its own public safety agencies. Dwayne Orrick with the Georgia Association of Chiefs of Police says the hiring process is most important.
11: You can only be as good as the people you recruit, hire, and retain.
9: He believes the city will have to offer competitive salaries and equipment in order to attract top talent. The city chose to pursue this path after negotiations with Cobb County over emergency services broke down. A new water pipe project kicks off in DeKalb County today as part of an effort to upgrade county infrastructure.
12: A new phase of the Buford Large Diameter Rehab Project gets underway today near Medlock Park. That work will continue for the next 3 months, but could be extended depending on the weather. Crews plan to rehabilitate more than 6,500 feet of aging sewer lines. Work will be completed from 7 a.m. to 7 p.m. Monday through Friday. Drivers can expect impacts along Desmond Drive and Willoughby Place. This is all part of the county's $4.2 billion capital improvement project. Austin Eller, 95.5 WSB.
9: The nation's agriculture secretary says the U.S. food supply is not at risk. Despite additional cases of the New World screwworm in Texas, Georgia Agriculture Commissioner Tyler Harper says they are on alert in case it shows up here.
13: We don't have any cases in Georgia, but we got to be vigilant. We got to be paying a close attention to our livestock, be reporting suspected cases.
9: He's urging everyone to be on the lookout for any signs of infected wounds and to call your local vet. This marks the first screwworm cases since the 1960s. There's heavy security for Game 3 of the NBA Finals tonight as President Trump is expected to attend Game 3 at Madison Square Garden, the Knicks and the Spurs. Matt McCool with the Secret Service says it is all hands on deck.
14: The Secret Service, the NYPD, and our public safety partners have worked closely together to develop a multi-layered security plan.
9: Trump will be the first sitting U.S. president to attend an NBA Finals game. The nation's health secretary, Robert F. Kennedy Jr., announces historic development in nutrition accreditation standards and new medical school promises.
15: That means nutrition will no longer sit at the margins of medical education. It will shape what students learn, what physicians master, what licensing boards assess.
9: 19 medical schools across the country, including Augusta University in Georgia, have signed the Trump administration's Nutrition Education Pledge. They're vowing to incorporate 40 hours of nutritional education or its competency equivalent into graduation requirements starting this fall. Apple is rebranding Siri during its Worldwide Developers Conference. The tech giant unveils Siri AI, which uses Apple intelligence. The features include a more conversational experience.
16: Hi, let's find the right voice for you. I'll practice some things I like to say while you listen. Let me try this one out.

0: You have one new message. Here's another one. Your timer is set for 1 minute. Now for some directions. At the next stop sign, turn right.
1: There are also additional features to child safety tools. An annual report finds the well-being of children in the U.S. is declining. The Annie E. Casey Foundation's Kids Count report looks at family finances, education, health, and home and community conditions. The private philanthropy group says many of the lowest scoring states are in the South. It is 4:34. 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And Triple Team Traffic begins with Alex Williams.
2: Rain not doing us any favors right now, Bill. I'm seeing the wet pavement delays both ways. It's not terrible, but use caution in northwest of town on I-75 between Marietta and Kennesaw. 575 northbound. You're slower than you would expect from Barrett Parkway up to Highway 92. Traffic Trooper Terry tells me of a tree down in Cobb County, Burton Hickory Road, right where it becomes Old Mountain Road there near the park. So look out for that. Crash to working south side perimeter in the right lanes, 285 westbound, the inner loop at Moreland Avenue. Checking the ride through downtown Atlanta. How's it looking, Sky Smith?
3: Well, for that connector northbound ride, I'm seeing some heavy volume between Lakewood Freeway and Georgia Tech. Now, your connector southbound ride, you're going to start to see those brake lights at the 85-400 merge. And if you're on 75 south, look for brake light action starting at Howell Mill Road. Now, as you get past I-20, it's going to be stop and go on down to Cleveland Avenue. Next report is in less than 10 minutes from the Trustdale.com Traffic Center. Triple Team Traffic, 95.5 WSB.
4: I'm WSB meteorologist Christina Upward. Scattered rain, showers, and thunderstorms for the rest of this evening. Some of these storms may move over the same areas for a long period of time, producing torrential downpours and potential flash flooding. This will continue through late tonight, then temperatures will settle to the upper 60s to low 70s. More scattered rain, showers, and thunderstorms on the way for tomorrow with highs in the low to mid 80s.
1: Storm tracker radar quite busy right now. It is green over most of metro Atlanta. There are some pockets, though, of heavier rain to the east of Atlanta right now as you head out toward Newton County. It is 73 in Sandy Springs, 74 in Union City, and 74 in Hiram. 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I'm Bill Caiaccio, 95.5 WSB.
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0: All righty. Where do I start? What bad news do I start with now? What bad news, the United States of America? What news can I give to my audience?
1: Haven't you gotten it all out of the way?
0: To make them, well, this is in a different area. Oh. This is under the category of how adults in America have decided simply not to educate their children.
1: Oh.
0: So this is from Fortune magazine. As Gen Z ditch books at record levels, students are arriving to classrooms unable to complete assigned reading on par with previous expectations. It's leaving colleges no choice but to lower their expectations. I would step in now and say, no, you do have a choice. Your expectations, the expectations have already been lowered at this point. So the choice is, hey, we're turning this around. We're going higher expectations, and if we have less people on campus, we're going to figure out how to deal with that for a few years. We're done reaching to, we're called higher education. It is your job to do the work necessary so that you can reach up to us. When higher education decides to lower their standards and reach down, it is no longer higher education. And who wants to go to high school for 8 years?
1: That's high school plus.
0: Yeah, that's exactly what it is. One shocked professor has described young adults showing up to class. This is college. Unable to read a single sentence. As jaded and cynical as I am, I still find that hard to believe. This is a quote. It's not even an inability to critically think. A professor of great books and humanities at Pepperdine. This is a professor at Pepperdine University is dealing with this. We are destroying our children. Here's a phone. Take it.
1: Yeah.
0: As a parent, I don't care if you read books. You are destroying the lives of your children. It's not possible that they can become successful adults without learning how to read. It's really that simple. Now, you can be a generation of a whole bunch of people who don't know how to read, and they can all sink to the bottom together, and I guess, you know, have peers and support and all of that, and they can say things like, this is my journey, and yang, yang, yang, yang, yang.
1: I can't write it down.
0: It is astonishing. With students struggling, academics have been forced to adapt. Children are, and young adults, this is the way it's supposed to work, people. They are supposed to adapt to the school. Can there be too much of it? Can you go too far? Absolutely. But that's what you think, that's what makes you creative at 23 and 24 when you come out of the whole school system and you rebel against it. You at least have to give children something to rebel against. Stop raising your children in a bubble where their feet never touch the ground, because one day the bubble's going to glide to the ground, their feet are going to be on the ground, and they're not going to know what to do. There have to be things in a household that are, this is what we believe. And the child can grow up and reject some of those things. But if you don't give them foundational principles of our family, you give them nothing to rebel against in the end. An 8-year-old can't just find their way. A 15-year-old can't just find their way. You need a philosophy. You need a worldview. Like I said, sometimes only if to be something you can rebel against. These kids are just floating in bubbles. Nothing is foundational. Nothing is absolutely real. Your perspective is the most important thing. Great. Wonderful. Does it feel good? Doesn't work out there. Doesn't work in the real world. You're giving your kids phones and not caring if they're reading books? 0% blame on the children. 100% to blame on the wider society and the parents. How can you spit out children and not care if they can read?
1: They can read the phone.
0: can read the phone.
2: Yeah, little comments.
0: Yeah, little comments.
2: They can speak into their phone to make a sentence.
0: That's true. And the phone will correct it for them.
2: Lame, bro.
1: For real.
0: And good. You know, kids should rebel against it, and kids are supposed to kind of hate the fact that they're forced to go to school. It's part of it. How many great artists would say, I hated every single day of school? I'll bet you got a couple of your songs out of it, out of your rebellion of it. Cannot go to 10-year-olds and say, hey, it's all about you. Make it up as you go along. Your father and I are going to a five-finger death punch concert. It's just, does it feel good? Does it feel good to you young, to parents who are 30, 40, 50? Does it feel good? Are you free? Are you free to live your life as you're supposed to live your life?
3: They're addicted to their phones.
0: That's right. First you have a baby, and then you're supposed to care if they read. When it's time for them to read.
1: That's the school's job.
0: And that's another thing. Schools are supposed to help you educate your children. Schools aren't there so that you can turn your brain off and go, well, that's their job. Before you educate your children, guess you got to educate yourself. You see, there's a lot of work here. It's outrageous. And by the way, all these neocons and everybody, you know, America's got to own the 21st century and China is such a... How are you going to beat China in the 21st century if you refuse to teach your children how to read? They're teaching them how to read, and they're teaching them science, and they're teaching them mathematics.
3: For like 14 hours a day.
0: Yeah. And you know what? You can go to that and say, hey, that's too much. But just like there can be too much in this world, there can be too little. And we're on the too little side.
3: And it is the phones. That is.
0: It absolutely is.
3: When it's you making give, me dumber.
0: It's making all of us dumber. And then, you know, with AI coming along, I love the people who refer to ChatGPT as a word calculator. That's exactly what it is.
2: Love that.
0: That's exactly what it is. Oh, it's giving me... It doesn't... Gee, I'm sorry. You're right about that. I'm sure my ChatGPT just had a real emotional moment. Hey, Eric, I'm sorry. Or are you just a word calculator? Alex Williams is no word calculator. This is a guy who knows what he's talking about, and he says there are multiple trouble spots along 85 in Gwinnett.
4: Blame it on the rain, my friend. Hey, Eric, yeah, that's right. 85 northbound, you are just clogged full of volume, leaving Shallowford Road up into Norcross, and then the trouble starts up in Duluth, where you got a crash in multiple left lanes right at Highway 316. Southbound, you're stacked up on 85 south from 316 down to a stalled tractor trailer in the center lane right at Beaver Ruin Road, so be mindful of that. Still working on a long-standing crash south side perimeter, right lane block 285 west at Boulder Crest Road, and two right lanes block past that at Moreland Avenue. Any issues on Georgia 400 this afternoon, Sky Smith?
5: Well, out in Georgia 400 northbound, that ride's going to be a little jammed up as you get past I-285. Now, as you pass the Northridge Road exit, now it's going to be a little sluggish as you make your way into Alpharetta. But other than that, it's looking pretty good. The next report is in less than 10 minutes from the Trustdale.com Traffic Center. Triple Team Traffic 95.5 WSB.
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0: Here's a good question. Has anyone in the history of the world taken themselves more seriously than Scott Pelley?
3: I agree.
0: My goodness. I don't even care. I tend to agree with him with what's going on at 60 Minutes, but I'd go further and say, well, 60 Minutes isn't all that relevant anymore. I don't know. What are their latest numbers?
15: We found that out. 9 million per week, and at their heyday, they were about 25 million.
0: Okay, so they're at 9 million, I guess you kind of keep them around on a Sunday night.
15: It's still the highest rated show on TV.
0: Outside of sports.
15: Yeah,
0: it's not higher rated than the NFL.
15: It's the highest rated weekly show on television.
0: No, it's not. The NFL.
15: That's what it told me.
0: Well, when the NFL is playing, the NFL is always like three or four of the highest rated shows of the week. The NFL is bringing in boring games, yeah. Sunday at 1 o'clock, they're bringing in like 13 million.
15: I guess primetime network shows, they exclude sports
0: yeah. Because sports is the only thing that brings in huge. So, yes, given the fact that Colbert was winning late night with 4.5 million on a Sunday night, if you have 9 million, was that an average for the whole year? Because obviously 60 Minutes probably spikes higher during football when the second Fox game, not Fox, CBS game bleeds into them. So I don't even think that they're all that relevant. Within it, you know, this Barry Weiss is a complete flunky. You got to wonder.
15: I thought she was a moderate.
0: At what point are these type of people going to be flying planes? Like the type of people that you see in the cabinet that are just unqualified. This Bill Pulte has zero experience in intelligence. We're in the middle of a war, and he's the acting director of the National intelligence. You know, it's just, you know, which says Trump wants him to go in there and
4: find
0: some dirt on my political opponents. It's just that simple. It's just that simple. That's why he's being put there. He proved to the president at the FHFA that he would do that. And now, well, let's give him all the nation's secrets, even though he has zero. It's not like Kash Patel, who worked in the FBI, and people just say he just doesn't have enough experience to lead it. Not like Pete Hegseth, who is the worst defense,
4: war guy
0: in history. But Hegseth was a soldier. This guy, Bill Pulte, has zero experience in intelligence. But he proved to the president of the FHFA that he's willing to use government records to go find things in the past about his political opponents. And that, my friends, and only that, is the reason why he is going into intelligence. So at what point all this incompetence do things just start breaking down? Well, they are to a certain degree, but planes are still flying and stuff. And I'm just saying, would you let put it this way? If you were getting on a plane and you were told the pilot of that plane had the same amount of experience flying planes as Bill Pulte has in intelligence, would you still get on that plane? We're in the middle of the war, Mr. President. It's a quagmire. Yeah, but the most important thing I can get out of intelligence is dirt on my political opponents.
4: We got to win.
0: Then we can finish this war, for heaven's sakes, once we win. Hey, let's give some stuff away. What do you say?
3: Let's do it.
0: They don't do that on television.
2: No.
0: Oh, Autumn's against it.
2: I don't think we should do it.
15: Well, you don't give things away when you're doing trivia? Come on. Back off.
2: They earn it.
15: People have to pick up their phone.
0: What do you get?
15: Dialing.
0: What do you get for sitting in a booth for 3 hours or however long playing?
2: First place is $50. Second place is $25. Third place is $15. You also have a chance to win the big cash money pot, which increases by $10 every single week if somebody doesn't get it right.
0: Okay, so
2: which is funded by myself. I fund that myself.
0: Really?
15: Wow.
2: Yeah. Right now it's at $100.
0: I sit there with four people. Is it usually teams of two or four?
2: Sometimes it's one. It's between one and eight people.
0: Okay, so there'd be up to eight people who spend God knows how much money on drinks for 3 hours, and then they win $50 if they could split between themselves. But hey, listen, it's all about having a good time.
2: So over the year, right, if they win third place, second place, first place across the year, and they just save all the gift cards for a big feast at the end.
0: All right. Well, what if they die in the middle of it? Do they get that money back?
2: Well, gosh. I mean,
15: they put it in their will.
2: Maybe I'll bring that up tonight.
0: Hey, it could be a good trivia question. What happens to the pot?
2: Because you could be dead tomorrow.
0: Let's give away two tickets to see Jimmy Buffett's Coral Reefer Band on Saturday, July 18th at Synovus Bank Amphitheater at Chastain Park. 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Alex Williams is watching two crashes on 285 West in DeKalb.
4: Yeah, one's been hanging out in the right lane, 285 West, the inner loop at Boulder Crest Road, exit 51. You're stacked up back toward I-20, and then once you get past that, they're still trying to clean up this crash. It's been in the right lane at Moreland Avenue, so just slow the whole way, leaving I-20, trying to get over to Jonesboro Road. Gwinnett County crash still in a few left lanes, 85 north at 316, and a stalled big rig in the center lane in Gwinnett. This is out of Duluth into Norcross, 85 south at Beaver Ruin Road. Checking the ride on I-75 toward Cobb County with the help of Sky Smith.
5: Your I-75 northbound ride heading into Kennesaw is looking pretty good. Just a bit of some stop-and-go action as you get past Truist Park on up to Town Center Mall. We've got some more stop-and-go action for you on I-575 northbound as you make your way up into Woodstock. 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Triple Team Traffic, 95.5 WSB.
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25: The implementation of a Georgia bill from 2025 aimed at school safety is the conversation topper at the conference. Organizer Linda Coblay with Homeland Security says one portion of the bill is aimed at providing quick and thorough school records transfers.
26: Something that was really viewed in the wake of Appalachia as a change that could have made a difference.
25: Coblay says the conference is a good opportunity to take stock of where they are and how they're keeping up with the legislative requirements. Lisa Nicholas, 95.5 WSB.
24: 78 degrees now in Atlanta, and there is heavy rain in some areas.
27: A flood watch remains in effect through 9 o'clock this evening. That is due to the scattered showers and thunderstorms that are slowly moving through the metro area.
24: How long will the rain be with us? Meteorologist Christina Edwards has Atlanta Radio's only five-day forecast coming up. A Norcross man faces up to 10 years in federal prison when he's sentenced later this year in a six-figure scheme of bogus tax returns and money laundering.
28: For Atlanta U.S. Attorney Theodore Hertzberg, there was no walking away from this case.
29: This is probably a significant conspiracy that involves a number of people who aren't necessarily known to the government, but the conduct is, at this point, more than a decade old.
28: A multi-layered crime in which stolen identities were used to get tax refunds. Those went on prepaid debit cards, which bought scores of money orders around Metro Atlanta. Hertzberg says Festus Anyam went on a three-week spree depositing them at ATMs, then pulled out a massive $400,000 check.
29: When we have an individual in Atlanta who is involved in the money laundering of these criminal proceeds, we're going to respond.
28: Veronica Waters, 95.5 WSB.
24: After talks with Cobb County break down, Mableton considers plans to establish its own police force. And there are several factors leaders are now mulling over.
30: Figuring out funding is the first step in forming a new department, with the local government weighing the financial impact with the benefits to their community. According to Dwayne Orek with the Georgia Association of Chiefs of Police, Mableton will have to take its time, especially in the hiring process.
31: You can rush through in 6 months, but having talked to chiefs that did this, they said you want to give yourself plenty of time, a year, so you're not rushing.
30: He says the city will also have to offer competitive salaries and equipment in order to attract top talent to the new agency. In Cobb County, Jonathan O'Brien, 95.5 WSB.
24: A big drug bust in Carroll County after officers pulled over a big rig on I-20 for a traffic violation. Troopers sweep the truck with a canine and discover over 1,800 pounds of marijuana and 4,000 THC vape cartridges. The products are worth about $3 million. The driver is arrested. A DeKalb County police officer is recovering after he's injured during a confrontation with a suspect.
1: Police received a call of a suspicious man in the area of DeKalb Industrial Way and North Decatur Road. One investigating officer approached the man and was stabbed by the suspect. The officer then shot the man in response. The police officer sustained a moderate injury and was taken to the hospital for treatment. The suspect is in critical condition. The GBI has been brought in to lead the investigation into the incident. Graham Carroll, 95.5 WSB.
24: A man and a woman are dead in an apparent murder-suicide in Johns Creek, and it's their kids who call police.
3: We got a call from inside the residence from one of the three juveniles that were inside, and officers responded to what they believe to be a domestic dispute.
24: Major Todd Hood with Johns Creek Police says when officers arrived at the home on North Hillbrook Trace, they found 43-year-old Martha and 52-year-old Richard Holiday dead from gunshot wounds. The three children are not physically hurt. A growing number of people are worried about their financial situation. A Federal Reserve Bank of New York survey shows the inflation outlook was mostly unchanged while the general perception of conditions dropped. The survey finds the total number of respondents who saw the either a much or somewhat worse situation from a year ago was more than 43%, which the New York Fed says was the highest since January of 2023. It is now 5:04. The Von Hessler Doctrine continues in less than 2 minutes. Right now it's live team coverage of traffic and weather. Triple Team Traffic begins with Alex Williams.
4: Too many crashes to count right now, Bill. Little better news up in Duluth. Crash just cleared 85 northbound at Highway 316. Hero picking up his last few cones out of the right lanes. Southbound still stacked up from 316 toward Norcross. Stalled big rig in the center lane at Beaver Ruin Road. I just found a new crash heading out of Sandy Springs into Roswell, 400 northbound before Holcomb Bridge Road, exit number 7. That is blocking the left lane. That's just starting to spill into the brake light, so we're already stretching back to I-285. Checking the ride in downtown Atlanta with the help of Sky Smith.
5: Oh yeah, that connector southbound ride is still looking thick as you make your way through the city between Howell Mill Road and Cleveland Avenue. Now for your connector northbound ride, you're going to still see some heavy volume as you get past 166 on up to Georgia Tech. Next report is in less than 10 minutes from the Trustdale.com Traffic Center. Triple Team Traffic, 95.5 WSB.
24: Now Atlanta Radio's only 5-day forecast, sponsored by Shumate, the official air conditioning of Atlanta. Here's meteorologist Christina Edwards.
27: Cloudy skies for the rest of this evening, off and on rain showers and a few thunderstorms. Some of these storms may be slow moving and moving over the same areas over and over again. That could lead to isolated areas of flash flooding, so be aware of any ponding on the roadways. Rain will taper off late tonight. Temperatures will settle to the upper 60s to low 70s. Another round of scattered rain showers and thunderstorms for tomorrow with highs in the low to mid 80s. Increasing sunshine on Wednesday. Rain chances are trending downwards. However, temperatures will continue to climb through the rest of this week with additional sunshine climbing into the upper 80s to low 90s through Friday.
24: Storm tracker radar shows rain all over the metro area at this hour. Some of the heaviest rain right now east of Atlanta down I-20, Newton County. Also some heavy rain in Cherokee County at this hour. 74 in Stone Mountain, 73 in Marietta, 76 in Hampton. More news at 5:30. 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I'm Bill Caiaccio, 95.5 WSB.
0: Hour 3 of the Von Hessler Doctrine begins right now. You know, they're looking for a new Bond for the Amazon James Bond movies that are going to come in the next few years.
6: Have they found her yet?
2: Yeah, I nominate Whoopi Goldberg.
6: I would love that.
0: Great. So, a lot of people wanted to be Idris Elba. Am I saying his name properly?
6: Yeah.
0: Idris Elba?
6: He'd be good.
0: So there's an article in the Telegraph. That's an English outfit, is it not?
2: Well, Idris Elba is also British.
0: That's, well, you got to be. You got to be from the UK. You got to be either
2: from the UK.
0: Either got to be English, Scottish, or Wales, I would think.
2: Welsh,
0: not Wales. You don't have to swim around in the sea. You need to be Welsh.
2: Are you and Scottish?
0: Well, look at that. You could be the next James Bond.
6: He doesn't want to do that, though, does he?
0: Well, no. It's the article here. Idris Elba says, "Don't make James Bond woke," and he makes a great point. Which I think just basically comes down to people want Bond to be Bond.
2: Yeah.
0: You know, it's a new world. You can't, maybe you got to change a couple of things on the edges, whatever.
7: Take off your clothes, Money Penny.
0: but he makes a great point. Now, I agree with him on that. When he says in this article, he has never taken it seriously, the idea that he might be the next Bond. And then he goes on to say that he doesn't think, because it's a worldwide phenomenon, I don't think he's necessarily, maybe he's implicating America too, but saying he doesn't think that people will accept, that the worldwide audience will accept a black Bond. And although I agree with his first part, I disagree with the second part.
2: I do too.
0: Yeah, I think that if they make a Bond movie that is a great Bond movie where Bond is Bond and he's just played well by whoever actor plays him, I think people would love it. I think that
2: and
0: they would
2: what?
0: Love it.
2: I don't see color, so I didn't even know.
0: Yeah, you wouldn't even know.
7: Yeah.
2: I didn't even know
0: that
2: Bond
0: better.
2: Was white or black or what.
0: Yeah, you're better than most people, so
2: I
0: you
2: don't
0: even
2: see color.
0: You didn't even notice it.
7: I'd be like, oh man, Stringer Bell is James Bond.
6: I love The Wire. That was his main character. He was a character on The Wire.
0: He would probably be a great Bond. And I don't think that
2: I think he would be, too.
0: I think if they just made a great action movie, Bond movie.
2: That and they, had, could do, you know, they could do all of that sort of more misogynist sort of take on women as, like, this is what this character does. This is right. Like an old-timey take right. on right.
6: Hasn't that
2: masculinity
6: been cut out already?
2: Or femininity.
0: I mean, Daniel Craig has already made it go another way. He just yeah. kinda, you could, although we're restarting now.
6: Yeah.
0: Spoiler alert. I'm not going to give away the last
2: year,
0: one, but we're sort
2: zero?
0: Of, I think we're at year zero
2: okay.
0: After the last one and kind of restarting. But
2: you know what
0: could be
2: cool?
0: Can
2: be reimagined. To make it like it's from the 60s.
6: Yeah,
2: like,
6: retro.
2: Make it look like that.
0: That would be great because you could use the Russians.
6: Yeah.
2: Yeah.
0: You wouldn't have to wrinkle. Everybody hates Putin, you know, and get
2: yeah,
0: right back to it. The one thing I would say is Bond, I think Bond can be black or it's fine so long as that is not a at all a part of the story.
2: Right.
0: People don't want to see Bond telling some redneck sheriff and putting him in his place or something. As long as that has nothing to do with the story. Just
2: be
0: hey,
2: a Bond.
0: Yeah,
2: just be James Bond.
0: You're just Bond. And if somebody asks, hey, is that Bond? What color? What race is he? Oh, he's a black guy. Oh, okay. But it should have nothing to do with the story. Just, you know, how many people have seen Tenet?
2: Just you.
0: Well, it's a Christopher Nolan movie. He's like all the rage.
2: Yeah, but it happened right during COVID, I think.
0: Yeah, it did. It came out during the pandemic. Yeah. And look, there's a lot. It's not Christopher Nolan's greatest movie, although I'm starting to look at it differently.
6: Well, that's why I didn't watch it. You said you didn't really like it.
0: I didn't think it made much sense. There's a lot of problems with it. I've seen a different perspective on it now, so I want to watch it again. But I can't remember his first name, but it's Denzel Washington's son.
8: John David Washington.
0: Yeah. So he's American, so he can't be Bond. But in the opening, there's a scene. Have you seen it, George?
8: No.
0: There's a scene in a restaurant where all of a sudden he has to start fighting out of nowhere because these people. And it goes from the restaurant through the kitchen, out the... the whole time I'm watching it, I'm thinking, man, this would be a great Bond scene. Like, perfect. And I get it. He's American. He can't be Bond. But if he was English and he was an English actor and that was like the type of person that was portrayed in Tenet and it was that, it was just totally believable. It's like, yeah, this guy he would kick my ass, you know,
8: yeah.
0: And he would kick most people's ass. You know?
2: Wearing a suit.
8: I'm worried that they're going to make him like the new person a little too boyish and kind of lack personality because a lot of the people they're floating are kind of like, not that they're floating
0: Chalamet,
8: but...
0: Oh, that, it cannot be Timothy Chalamet. He's American.
6: What if that guy who played Superman? They want him to be Bond.
8: Yeah.
6: Henry Cavill.
8: That would be a good Bond, in my opinion.
0: Is he UK? He's from the UK?
6: Yeah, he's British.
2: I want him to be older.
0: Well, look, here's the problem. It's kind of like...
8: They want a new guy so they can pay him less.
0: That's not good. Although, what would be great, I think, is if they could find the right guy and he's not a well-known actor... Probably would work better.
8: That's a part of their thinking.
0: How well known was Sean Connery before the first Bond film, I wonder? Certainly he had made, it's not his first movie. I don't know if it was his first leading role or not. His first one came out in like 61 or something.
6: Yeah, I don't remember him doing anything prior to that. He had to have, but I don't.
0: Yeah. Because he wasn't a kid. He was at least 30
8: about
0: or something.
8: 10 movies before that.
0: But I mean, ever as a leader, as the lead actor? Was he an established, bona fide lead actor, movie star?
6: He was a struggling actor and former bodybuilder doing TV and theater bit parts.
0: And then
6: he got Dr. No and became a star.
0: So when that comes, and they may be looking at that. So maybe we shouldn't be so critical of that. But what are the names you're hearing being floated?
8: There's Jacob Elordi.
0: That guy's getting way too much stuff.
8: He's Australian.
0: He can't be it.
8: There's one, Callum Turner is kind of the most, the one that I like the best.
0: Dude, what's he from? What's he been in?
8: I can't even tell
6: you. Oh, he has the look.
27: But, does he?
6: Yeah.
8: But I think he'd be a good Bond. The Tom Holland was being thrown out, who was Spider-Man. But he's probably big a name.
0: Yeah.
27: I think they should cast Natasha Lyonne.
6: She'd be pretty good. She's already playing.
0: I know that name, but I can't. Nobody's image is coming in my head.
27: I think she's married to Fred Armisen.
6: Well, she's also playing the modern-day Columbo in that show.
27: Yeah.
6: That's sort of a
27: trick. She's like a real,
6: she's got the icing going. She's
0: from Poker Face?
6: Yeah. Orange is the New Black.
0: Everybody liked Poker Face, but
6: it's
0: got
6: a good show.
0: Canceled.
6: Oh, it did?
27: She's kind of a weirdo.
6: Yeah.
27: She shows up kind of drunk. She's like got a New York accent or sometimes. I don't know.
0: That show was good.
27: Like a Poker Face.
0: Was it like Columbo? Did you know who did the?
6: You knew who did it at the beginning. It was just like Columbo.
0: Oh, okay.
6: I always thought they should have Kate Mulgrew come on the show. Because she was on Orange is the New Black, but she was also Mrs. Columbo on that short-lived series.
0: Oh, really?
6: They
0: had a Mrs. Columbo?
6: Yeah.
0: Because I thought the whole idea was you never saw Mrs. Columbo.
6: I know, and I don't think he's in Mrs. Columbo, but it may only be one episode that she played Mrs. Columbo.
0: Really?
6: Yeah.
0: I always kind of thought that maybe he wasn't even married.
6: But
0: like that he just used it as patter.
27: Just goes home. It's like Planes, Trains, and Automobiles.
0: Yeah. No, I thought that he just used it as a way to get
6: wife
0: people.
6: Because
0: with Columbo, the great parts was always like, my wife. She makes the most fantastic brownies. I don't know what it is. It's not just the normal thing. She's got a secret thing. She won't tell me what it is. Everybody loves the brownies. By the way, why'd you kill her? So I just thought like Mrs. Columbo was just there to kind of just be this patter that he used. I like the idea. What I was watching, I was like, he's going home alone. There's nobody.
6: Two seasons this show got, 1979.
0: Now I kind of... Is Ron Silver
6: was in it? You remember that guy?
0: Ron Silver was a great actor.
6: Yes,
0: I think he went nuts or something. Didn't he go political and crazy?
6: Well, he
0: and
6: got
0: nuts?
6: Political, yeah.
0: He was a great
6: Reversal
0: actor.
6: Of Fortune.
0: Yes.
6: He was so good in that.
0: He's a fantastic actor that just kind of went away after a while. Well, that'll happen once you get involved in politics and start telling people. You know, look at my career before I started telling people what they should think in politics. I was very popular.
6: Shock, you didn't care.
0: That's right. We were just...
6: Talking about some ladies.
0: We were stealing other shock jock material and doing it better than they did. That's the good radio.
6: The kickball challenge?
0: Wiffle bat challenge. You think I cared? Hey, before we go on here, I should congratulate Steve Manda from Snellville. It says here Shellville. Snellville.
6: It's right next to
27: Shellville. Hi, Snellville.
0: Hey, is that where you're from? Snellville or Lawrenceville?
27: A little bit. Sort of, Snellville Middle.
0: She was, she's a graduate.
27: Went to South Gwinnett.
0: Class
27: 2000.
0: Steve Mondo won two tickets to see Jimmy Buffett's Coral Reefer Band on Saturday, July 18th at Synovus Bank Amphitheater at Chastain Park. 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Alex Williams says 85 North is jammed. It's not jammed into Duluth like they're jammed together. You're saying going into Duluth, the traffic gets jammed.
4: Absolutely. That is correct, sir. All due to a crash. It's cleared out of the roadway, Eric. 85 northbound, just before, or right at, I should say, Highway 316. All lanes are open, but damage done. It is a bumper-to-bumper ride before that. From Shallowford Road up to Steve Reynolds Boulevard. No improvement southbound. 85 south stacked in from Sugarloaf Parkway due to a stalled big rig in the center lane at Beaver Ruin Road. And we've been dealing with some issues on a Georgia 400, Sky Smith.
9: Oh, yeah. Georgia 400 north. We've got a crash just past Holcomb Bridge Road. We do have
5: the emergency vehicles on the scene. They tried to move that vehicle over, but it looks like it is still right now stuck in the far right lane. So you definitely want to stay in the left lanes to get by this. It's got you jammed up all the way down to I-285. 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
0: You know, we always have CNN on the monitor here. And Cora MAGA tells me that they'll always say anything bad about the Trumps. And maybe I just haven't seen it yet, but there seems to be very little coverage of the fact that people are hitting the streets in Albania protesting Ivanka and Jared Trump's takeover of this island that they want to turn into some sort of five-star resort. And I mean, there are people in the streets. They're like, you know, those vehicles that soldiers shoot water at the crowd. Oh, wow. Wouldn't you think that we'd be seeing some of this?
6: What are they trying to make there?
0: They're trying to turn it into a five-star resort, but it's the people in the streets. It's called the Flamingo Revolution because apparently there's a lot of flamingo on the island. But it's a protected island, and so Ivanka Trump tells this story where she's speaking in a vocal fry,
6: yeah,
0: and she's talking. She says we were on a friend's boat a few years ago, and Jared and I swam, and we found this island. And we walked, we've walked all the way to the top in our bare feet, and we just thought it was wonderful. And then we came back, and we were on a friend's boat. And so then it really turns out they were on a Rothschild super yacht.
3: Yeah.
0: and while they were there, the president of the country came and had dinner, and lo and behold, they worked something out. The president didn't tell the people. They woke up one day, and there was barbed wire around this place, and they weren't allowed in.
10: Wow.
0: But there's a lot of news going on. So I guess news in this country won't really, not a big story.
10: That's all it is. You know, they want to put it in, but just stuff it's just too busy. Coming up.
0: Just too busy.
10: Yeah.
0: Too busy.
6: The Prime Minister of Albania is blaming the protesters on Iran.
0: Yeah. And he's also saying what he's doing is he's trying to get revenue into whatever. And he doesn't give a damn with the people. And he said, I don't care how many people hit the streets. This thing's going through. Which is the kind of leadership you want. It'll tell you to sit down and shut up.
6: Just like Ceausescu did.
0: Yes, exactly.
6: And remember what happened to him.
0: It worked out.
6: Yeah, he and his wife had a great life.
0: Great, great life. That was Romania, though.
6: Oh, I thought it was.
0: He wasn't, not Albania. Yeah. It ends in Ania.
6: Yeah.
10: Ania.
0: It's one of those Ania countries.
10: Mania.
0: Mania, God, Albania.
6: Dumb.
0: Oh, good, good. I feel like that after every show. See, I have to talk more than you do, and so I tend to say stupid things. Even when I'm right.
10: We don't hear from Ivanka very often. Like, we don't see her.
0: No, she's not a part of it. She didn't want to be a part of this administration the way she was the last time.
10: She's not talking a lot this time.
0: Yeah, no. But this thing, you got to see her. I would love to do it like where she's talking and then you see these crowds in the street being fire hosed. Like, she's like, it was such a beautiful thing.
10: Such a beautiful time.
0: Yes.
10: I climbed the mountain in my bare feet.
8: I've got a little bit of it here.
0: Is she wearing a white shirt?
8: No, she's in a pink shirt.
0: That's not the one that I saw. But
10: I'm wearing a pink shirt.
0: There's one where she's wearing a white shirt, and she is speaking in such measured tones, but with that vocal fry, and the partner hair is perfectly straight right down the middle, and her hair is fantastic, and she looks like a Kardashian, basically, you know?
8: Should we try a little bit of this?
0: Let's see. Is she talking about the island?
6: She might curse.
8: Supposed to be her announcing her and her husband are building this massive off-the-grid island.
0: See.
21: I'm working on an incredible project with my husband in the Mediterranean. It's massive in scale.
10: It's massive.
22: I think that's an understatement. Can you?
0: Oh yeah, this is the one.
21: It is.
22: There's no power on this island. You're building everything from scratch.
0: By the way, there's nothing on this island right now. So they're gonna
10: except
0: have
10: except for flamingos and soon to be dead flamingos.
23: They taste good.
0: Alex, another one of my early Athens bands.
10: Dead flamingos.
0: Dead flamingos. Alex Williams is watching a lingering crash on 285 in DeKalb. What do you mean lingering? Is it a slow motion crash or the crash is just it's been a while. They're having trouble cleaning it up.
2: They're just having trouble getting this one out of the way, Eric. And I feel bad for them standing out in this rain. They're in the right lane, 285 westbound, the Interloop Boulder Crest Road. You're stacked up as you leave I-20. Better News west side perimeter, stall cleared out of the center lane, 285 southbound below South Cobb Drive. Heads up, crash in Douglasville, I-20 westbound past Highway 92, exit 37. That has got you really jammed up back toward Thornton Road. Might want to use Highway 78, Veterans Memorial Highway, as an alternate. How is that ride looking on I-20 in DeKalb County, Sky Smith?
3: Oh, yeah, I've got some great news out there. DeKalb County, I-20 westbound, that crash at Candler Road is all cleared. So I've got all lanes back open again. Now your I-20 eastbound ride, that is not too shabby. You're just jammed up at the I-285 merge. And you got another little jam up just past Wesley Chapel Road. 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
4: 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Our top local story, rain moving through Metro Atlanta this hour. We're flooding possible in some locations. There is a flood watch until 9 p.m. Meteorologist Christina Edwards says steer clear of flood waters.
5: Flood waters are deceptively powerful. It only takes 6 inches or half a foot of water to knock over and sweep away an adult. But even if the flood waters look rather calm or still, it only takes about 1 foot of water to stall out your vehicle, and then you find it floating away. Now, those who drive a bigger car, SUV, or truck, still, it only takes 1.5 to 2 feet of water to float your vehicle and unfortunately have it stall out in the middle of the road.
4: 77 degrees right now in Atlanta. When does it begin to dry out? Atlanta Radio's only 5-day forecast is coming up. A $3 million drug bust after a traffic stop in Carroll County.
6: Troopers stopped a loaded tractor-trailer on I-20 for a traffic violation. But after speaking to the driver, troopers called in K-9 Drago to do a search. After Drago alerted to drugs, troopers found 1,800 pounds of marijuana hidden in pallets and 4,000 THC cartridges. Troopers say the drugs are worth millions. The driver was arrested, and troopers say the investigation is ongoing. Keith Cromwell, 95.5 WSB.
4: While school's out for the summer, there's a school safety conference going on in Savannah this week. Organizer Linda Cobley says they're discussing the school safety bill passed in Georgia last year.
7: This conference provides us a great opportunity to take stock of where we all are and make sure that we're keeping up with the legislative requirements.
4: One part of the bill is aimed at providing quick and thorough school records transfers, which he says could have made a difference in stopping the Appalachian High School shooting. As the city of Mapleton considers establishing its own police force, Dwayne Orrick with the Georgia Association of Chiefs of Police says attracting top talent is the most important thing.
8: They're going to have above average salaries and benefits because you're going to be trying to attract the best and the most experienced officers.
4: The city chose to pursue this path after negotiations with Cobb County over emergency services were unsuccessful. Gwinnett County Police investigating a deadly shooting in Norcross. There were multiple people on scene when officers arrived Friday night. 36-year-old Walter Caudill was taken to the hospital where he died. So far, no arrests have been made, but investigators believe it was an isolated incident and there's no danger to the public. Following two new cases of New World screwworm in Texas, Georgia Agriculture Commissioner Tyler Harper says the state is activating its emergency management at a low level. There are no cases here, but the state is stepping up protocols to prevent it from coming to Georgia.
9: One of the new cases in Texas was in a dog, so Commissioner Harper says pet owners need to be on the lookout.
10: If you're getting animals from Texas, especially those counties in Texas where they're under that surveillance zone, we would encourage you to be looking and watching your animals. And if you see something suspicious, an open wound that may have a possible infestation, take it to your local vet.
9: The screwworm can eat the tissue of any warm-blooded animal, but it is particularly a threat to livestock and often fatal for cattle. Sabrina Cupid, 95.5 WSB.
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11: Work begins today on the Buford Large Diameter Rehab Project, which will include the rehabilitation of more than 6,500 feet of aging sewer lines near Medlock Park. Crews will work Monday through Friday from 7 a.m. to 7 p.m. Drivers can expect some impacts along Desmond Drive and Willoughby Place. That project's expected to continue for about 3 months, but that could be extended depending on the weather. This is just the latest project under the county's $4.2 billion capital improvement plan. Austin Eller, 95.5 WSB.
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0: 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Triple Team Traffic begins with Alex Williams.
1: Ooh, what a mess out there, Bill. Travel advisory into Duluth and Norcross. Stalled Big Rig, 85 southbound, Beaver Ruin Road, exit 102. Now blocking three center lanes. You are jammed back to Sugarloaf Parkway. Use Satellite Boulevard or Buford Highway as your alternates. Crash still in the right lane on Georgia 400 northbound out of Sandy Springs toward Roswell before you get to Holcomb Bridge Road. And trouble northwest heading out of Northwest Atlanta to Cobb. Stall in the center lane, 75 north at Cumberland Boulevard. What are things looking like through downtown Atlanta, SkySmith?
2: Oh, the connector southbound ride just can't catch a break. You're going to be hitting the brakes at Moores Mill Road on 75, and your 485 ride is going to be jammed up just before Lenox Road. You're not going to see relief until you get past Lakewood Freeway. Now, for your northbound connector ride, you're going to be seeing some heavy volume between 166 and Georgia Tech. Next report is in less than 10 minutes from the Trustdale.com Traffic Center. Triple Team Traffic, 95.5 WSB.
0: Now, Atlanta Radio's only five-day forecast with meteorologist Christina Edwards.
3: Cloudy skies for the rest of this evening, off and on rain showers and a few thunderstorms. Some of these storms may be slow moving and moving over the same areas over and over again. That could lead to isolated areas of flash flooding, so be aware of any ponding on the roadways. Rain will taper off late tonight. Temperatures will settle to the upper 60s to low 70s. Another round of scattered rain showers and thunderstorms for tomorrow with highs in the low to mid 80s. Increasing sunshine on Wednesday. Rain chances are trending downwards. However, temperatures will continue to climb through the rest of this week with additional sunshine climbing into the upper 80s to low 90s through Friday.
0: Storm tracker radar showing scattered rain showers across metro Atlanta, 75 in Jonesboro, 74 in Acworth and Snellville. 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
5: If you like Brian Kemp, you're going to love Rick Jackson.
6: Rick Jackson's been a good supporter of mine. He's got a great story. And I've kind of felt like for really 2 years now that that race is ripe for political outsiders, especially somebody that could sell fun.
5: Rick Jackson, a conservative outsider who will make Georgia proud, just like Brian Kemp.
7: I'm Rick Jackson. Brian Kemp wins big for Georgia. Record jobs, teacher pay raises, and when Hollywood liberals tried to boycott Georgia, Kemp never backed down.
5: The conservative outsider, just like Kemp.
7: As governor, I'll slash property taxes and lead America in job creation. I'm Rick Jackson. Like Governor Kemp, I'll fight for Georgia and win big, because that's what I've done my whole life.
6: Rick Jackson's been a good supporter of mine. He's got a great story.
5: Rick Jackson for Georgia. Paid for by Jackson for Governor Inc.
8: Yeah, Devin, that's a new call that I'm making, which is that, you know, the podcast that we do, this show is available as a podcast.
9: It must be nice.
8: About an hour.
9: Oops.
8: The Tim and George show on Sunday. We're having a little trouble getting it up on podcast properly, but see, submit a ticket. They'll probably fix it quicker than they fix the machine in the break room. So within 2 or 3 weeks, they ought to be able to have your... You know, it's difficult to make a radio show, a podcast, to get it out there. You know,
10: it
8: takes a long time.
10: It is really hard.
8: It's a hard thing. It's very unusual.
10: It's hard to find that button that says upload.
8: Yeah, all of that.
11: Well, there's
8: and the problem
11: there's
8: is,
11: corporate steps people have to take.
8: Yeah, I know, I know. It's completely, it should have been taken care of before the show ever went on the air. But that's a whole other thing. But there is a podcast of this show that's available within 45 minutes to an hour or so after the show. So by 8 o'clock, if I said by 8 o'clock every night, that's about right, Jordan,
9: yes.
8: Right? And we have a little, you know, there's a photo that comes up. I always have trouble with thumbnail or whatever it's supposed
11: thumbnail.
8: To be. I don't know why my brain just like seizes up on that.
10: Stupid.
8: Because I'm dumb. You're right. I didn't think about it, but that's a good diagnosis. I've kind of known that, you know, we've been kind of going to the AI thing. Oh, for the last few months, and I've been kind of ambivalent about it, but I just realized now that anytime I see any AI art, I reject it in my brain.
10: It's pretty bad.
8: So I just don't want us to, we got to stop doing that. And so, like, if we have something to do, we'll do it, and if we don't, just put the logo up there.
9: Okay.
8: It's better than having, you know, I haven't even looked at any of these, but I'm sure it's like my face. And that they all look alike is the problem. They all have this, I wish I could put my finger on the style, you know, but it all looks alike. In other words, when you see, well, it's not just
11: cartoonish,
8: generic,
11: but
8: it's a particular kind of cartoonish sort of thing, but it looks, no matter how differently or clever each one is, you immediately know, oh, that's AI art. And then, so when I see it, I reject it. And if I'm the host of the show and I see it, I reject it. Probably it shouldn't be representing the show. Oh, by the way, before we left, we were talking about Ivanka Trump and Jared Kushner, married couple who have different last names. But is she Trump Kushner or is she just Ivanka Trump?
12: I think she's just Ivanka Trump.
8: Well, good for her. She's a what do you call that? Autumn, an independent lady. That's what she is.
11: Isn't Kushner whatever country he was born in for ghoul? Because he looks like a ghoul. He doesn't look. He looks like an alien. I don't know.
8: I there's something about him. He seems gum like to me.
11: Yes,
8: like a stick of gum.
10: And I love gum.
8: See, there you go. Well, we talked about how they found.
10: I love his gummy body.
8: They found you do.
10: I love it. I think it's really a magical thing. Well, so much.
8: So we played her talking about finding this island off of the coast of Albania and how it's so wonderful and they want
10: to. So beautiful. So I wanted to take it. Nobody else can have it.
8: Yeah. But now we have something that we like to call on the Von Hessler doctrine, we call enhanced audio. So the idea is that while you're listening to it, you get a wider picture of exactly what's going on. So here's Ivanka again.
13: It's an unbelievable, beautiful 1,400-hectare private island in the middle of the Mediterranean. We were on a friend's boat, and we stopped for a swim. Effectively, that's how we found it. We swam to the islands. We went on a hike barefoot all the way up to the top, and we were just captivated. And it stayed with us ever since. And over the course of many years, we developed the opportunity to help realize its potential and transform it, but with a lot of restraint and care, because the land is so beautiful that really the architecture has to be.
8: Oh, here's the people in the streets in Albania.
13: Rise from it. You know, it's not even a business for me, despite the scale of it. We've not only the islands, but we have 5 miles of beachfront directly across from the island. This beautiful peninsula with a lagoon on one side, the ocean on the other, beautiful white sand beaches. For me, this is, it feels more like a challenge than anything else. The,
10: man, her
13: the culmination
10: and Meghan Markle need to get together.
8: Oh, yeah. They're the same.
10: They have a real similar way of talking about stuff.
8: Yeah, they're the same. And of course, the enhanced video part was the people, the protesters in the street of Albania about this whole thing. The flamingo protest.
11: Doesn't it look
8: flamingo
11: like there's hundreds protests. Of thousands of them out there?
8: There's a lot out there. I'm not good at counting crowds.
12: The streets are full. Yeah.
8: The streets are full of people. They call it Trump Island over there.
11: Mm.
10: It was just such a beautiful piece of nature, and I just wanted to conquer it and take it over. And
8: what
10: definitely
8: were you
10: make it so expensive that the people that live near it and have had access to it will have no way to pay entry.
8: So they're going to be locked out.
10: They're going to be... The riffraff is out. But I walked up barefoot all the way.
8: Yes, you did. So you know, I didn't know this, but there's a... And I've never seen it, but I want to see it now. There was a... is that me? Or
10: hello?
11: No, my computer turned on.
8: So there's a documentary, apparently, that was made called Rich Kids, I think. Can you look this
10: up? Yeah, I've seen it.
8: Oh, well, Ivanka Trump is a teenager, isn't it?
10: Uh-huh.
8: And I've never seen it, and I've heard that it's really good. So it's just about like super wealthy kids of super wealthy
10: families in New York City,
8: and they're coming of age, and basically what their life is like.
10: Yeah, and it's kind of funny. I mean, it's hard because they are kids.
8: Yeah, they're kids.
10: You, know,
8: you,
10: so
8: can't,
10: you can't
8: blame
10: like,
8: them.
10: Idiots. You know?
8: Yeah, yeah. How old are they in general? Are they like 15, 16?
10: They're high school.
8: Okay.
10: Yeah.
8: Yeah.
10: So I think like you know Ivanka's like. You know, we're just normal kids, you know? We just travel and we take cars, you know? Like, it's just...
8: These people follow you all your life.
10: Constantly protesting me. We're just like a normal teenager.
8: Apparently, they don't think so in Albania. Is it a good documentary, though, all the way around? Is it a fun watch?
10: I mean, it's not a great documentary. And I don't think it's even a documentary. It's like a short little film thing.
8: Okay.
10: Yeah, it's almost like an episode of something. It's interesting. I mean, mm-hmm. yeah, you gain some perspective. And again, because they're kids, you're like, yeah, you guys don't have a lot of perspective outside of being rich and living and having all the access to New York that
8: being wildly rich.
10: Yeah.
8: You know who's wildly rich in knowledge? Alex Williams. And he says there's a travel advisory on 85 South in Gwinnett.
1: Yeah, all due to this stalled tractor trailer Eric Hero has arrived with it. He's not going to be able to move it, so he set the cones out in three center lanes, 85 Southbound at Beaver Ruin Road. And it has absolutely ruined the ride all the way back to Sugarloaf Parkway. Think about Satellite Boulevard or Buford Highway as alternates. 85 northbound, still pretty clogged up from Shallowford Road up to Jimmy Carter. Then it gets better into Duluth. Stalled box truck center lane in Cobb, 75 northbound at Cumberland Boulevard. And it's not pretty on 400 into through Sandy Springs, Sky Smith.
2: Yeah, Georgia 400 North is definitely not a fun ride, but all lanes are back open from that earlier crash at Holcomb Bridge Road. But we are definitely seeing some heavy delays that's got you backed up to the perimeter. You're going to hit another slow patch once you get past McFarland Drive for the rest of your ride into Cumming. The next report in less than 10 minutes from the Trustdale.com Traffic Center, Triple Team Traffic, 95.5 WSB.
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8: What's the name of that hot happening new show on WSB?
11: Oh, you mean the Sunday show with Tim Andrews featuring George Clark from 6 to 8 p.m. right before Dr. Joe?
8: You know what? It turns out that's exactly the one I was thinking of.
11: Yeah.
8: And it's going very well. I'm hearing good things. And there's a bit you guys did.
11: From us?
8: No, I'm hearing it. Everyone's talking about it.
11: Oh, okay.
8: Everyone's talking about it. I mean, it's difficult for the station to get it out there online. I understand that. But people are just tuning in and losing their minds over how great this. What's the name of the show again?
11: It's called The Sunday Show with Tim Andrews featuring George Clark, which will soon change to The Sunday Show with Tim Andrews and George Clark.
8: Why don't you just say Tim and George? That makes me feel like you're my friends.
10: Yeah.
11: Yeah.
8: But then again, you know, you want a little bit. People want to know that you're from this show, right?
11: Yeah, that's true.
8: The last thing. For a while. Then maybe 6 months in, we go Tim and George.
11: We talk about the doctrine on the show.
8: No, it's okay. It's fine. I'm just saying that, later the doctor may help you in the fact of, Tim Andrews and George Clark. Then like 6 months in, you don't need the doctrine anymore.
11: Nah, but we're referential, as Eric likes to say.
8: Referential or reverential?
11: Referential.
8: Okay. You get that little reverence in there.
11: Well, there is that. Okay. I mean, that's implied.
10: Revelry.
8: Well, you guys did a bit where you're Andy Rooney, which I was thinking like, okay, does the audience even remember Andy Rooney? But we were talking about him.
11: Yeah. But also, if it's funny, who cares?
8: Yes, yes. I think you guys should do it more often. I just think, because in the middle of this, you do mention that you're dead.
11: Yes.
8: But I think that's a character. It should just be dead Andy Rooney.
11: Yeah.
8: And he's just, even though he's been dead this long, he's still got things to bitch about.
11: Right.
8: And I liked it a lot. I wanted to play it here. So here it is.
9: And now, a few minutes with Andy Rooney.
13: You know, I was reading the other day about a young woman on the internet who made $5 million in her first week on something called OnlyFans. $5 million. When I was younger, if someone made $5 million in 1 week, they discovered oil in Texas. And then they ended up moving to California, living in Beverly Hills, not knowing that their pool wasn't a pond made out of cement. Now, apparently, all you need is a smartphone and followers. Which brings me to another question. Why do we call these people influencers? Who do they influence? When I hear the word influence, I think of a teacher who convinced a kid to stay in school, or a parent who taught you right from wrong. Those people influenced someone. But if a 23-year-old convinces a million people to watch her open a box, model a swimsuit, or rub lotion on her body, is that influence or is it attention? Maybe influence isn't what it used to be. I spent 40 years in broadcasting trying to build an audience. She's got 1 week on OnlyFans and $5 million. I'm dead, so maybe I shouldn't be bitter about it. But if there's one thing I've learned since dying, is that I picked the wrong business. Nobody told me I could have stayed home and sold pictures of my feet.
8: Whoa. Oh, they got him again.
11: Yeah, he can't come back. He's in that loop.
8: It needs to be your Kenny. Is it Kenny?
11: Yeah.
8: Andy Rooney dies every week. In some way. Gets blown up. Gets.
11: I mean, he has been dead a long time, and he hasn't, on top of that, hasn't been on 60 Minutes for a long time.
8: So.
11: But at least that's Scott Pelley at the beginning introducing.
8: Scott Pelley's been there so long that he actually used to introduce the long dead Andy Rooney.
11: He had dark hair in the video I took that from. That was surprising.
8: Well, we all have dark hair at some point. Or well, at least just, hair that's not white.
10: Not me.
11: Yeah.
8: Well, you've never. Well, no, I mean, at least hair that's not white. Oh, I'm. You've messed.
10: You're wrong. Think about it all night long.
8: That rhymes. You've experimented with many hair colors. I'm sure dark was in there somewhere. Dark brown, something.
10: Yeah, that's true.
8: Ah,
10: shoot.
8: At first we mock Eric, and then we celebrate him for being correct.
10: Dang it.
8: That's the way that it works.
10: Now I'm going to think about this all night.
8: All night long. I win. Oh, there's another hour to go. I usually stumble in the fourth hour. Alex Williams says alternate routes are needed for 85 South in Duluth.
1: That is correct. All because of this stalled tractor trailer that's not going anywhere, Eric. Three center lanes blocked, 85 South, Beaver Ruin Road, exit 102. You're stacked up from Sugarloaf Parkway, Satellite Boulevard, Beaver Highway. Those can be your best friends. Still watching some brake lights, 400 North into Sandy Springs, even though that crash has gone at Northridge. And they're clearing the stall out of the center lane as I speak in Cobb, 75 northbound in Cumberland Boulevard. And some good news on 75 in Morrow, Sky Smith.
10: Yep, down in Clayton County, 75 northbound. That earlier crash at Mount Zion is out the way. All lanes are back open. Just a tad bit of residual delays for you, having you backed up to Highway 138. 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Next report in less than 10 minutes from the Trustdale.com Traffic Center. Triple Team Traffic, 95.5 WSB.
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20: At 6 o'clock, I'm Bill Caiaccio. 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Our top local story was school out for summer. Now's the time to talk about school safety in Georgia. There's a big conference going on in Savannah this week, which includes Georgia Emergency Management and Homeland Security.
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21: 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Lisa Nicholas, 95.5 WSB.
20: 76 degrees in Atlanta with rain moving through.
23: Some of these slow-moving storms are capable of producing as much as 2 to 3 inches of rainfall within 1 hour. That could then lead to localized flash flooding.
20: How many rainy days are ahead this week? Meteorologist Christina Edwards has Atlanta Radio's only five-day forecast coming up. A week-long federal trial ends with a Norcross man's conviction in a six-figure money laundering and bogus tax refund scheme.
24: The scheme began with stolen identities used to get fraudulent tax refunds. That money was loaded onto debit cards, which bought money orders from Metro Atlanta banks and stores. North Georgia U.S. Attorney Theodore Hertzberg says those wound up in Festus Anyam's hands.
28: Depositing the money orders into his own accounts is not particularly clever. This has got his name all over it. But that's part of why this was a brazen theft of government money.
24: Anyam then pulled out a $406,000 cashier's check he put into another account. He awaits sentencing 11 years after the crime was uncovered.
28: We didn't walk away from this case.
24: Veronica Waters, 95.5 WSB.
20: After talks with Cobb County break down, the city of Mableton formulates plans to create its own police force.
29: There are many steps for a local government to go through to establish public safety agencies. Everything from funding to selecting a headquarters and buying equipment. Dwayne Orrick with the Georgia Association of Chiefs of Police says hiring a good team is critical.
30: You're going to have to pay above average salaries and benefits. You have to pay above average equipment, and you have to have above average leadership and develop a good core group.
29: He says the process shouldn't be rushed and could take up to a year. Mableton is holding a town hall on the issue next week. In Cobb County, Jonathan O'Brien, 95.5 WSB.
20: A brief scare today at Fort Stewart in southeast Georgia. The giant army base briefly went into lockdown after a gunman fired shots, but the suspect was quickly apprehended. The lockdown was lifted within minutes. No one is hurt, but this incident comes less than a year after a shooting injured five people at the base. A DeKalb County police officer is injured after encountering a man with a knife.
31: Officers were called to the area of DeKalb Industrial Way and North Decatur Road with reports of a suspicious person in the area. An officer spotted the man and approached him. The suspect stabbed the officer, prompting the officer to fire his weapon. The officer was taken to the hospital with a moderate injury. The suspect is in critical condition. The GBI is now handling the investigation. Graham Carroll, 95.5 WSB.
20: The nation's agriculture secretary, Brooke Rollins, confirms another animal is discovered with the New World screw worm in Texas.
32: Just a couple of hours ago, we had an additional confirmation in a goat in Gillespie County, Texas.
20: Georgia Agriculture Commissioner Tyler Harper says this can impact all animals.
33: It's not just for livestock owners. It's also for pet owners as well. I mean, the screw worm is a mammal-based, so it's in our wildlife, it's in our pets, our animals, our livestock.
20: He's urging everyone to be on the lookout for any signs of infected wounds and call your local vet. An unusual rescue in Roswell. Firefighters are called to a neighborhood on Trailmore Drive after reports of a strange noises coming from a storm drain. Crews then find a baby deer stuck in the sewer. They're able to get the fawn out safely. After checking it out, the deer is released into the woods. It is now 6:04. The Von Hessler Doctrine continues in less than 2 minutes. Right now, live team coverage of traffic and weather. Triple Team Traffic begins with Alex Williams.
1: All the afternoon, the attention's been on I-85 in Gwinnett County. Bill, that continues. Stalled big rig still in three center lanes. I think they're going to have to wait on a big rig tow truck here. Beaver Ruin Road, exit 102. Jam back to Sugarloaf Parkway, Satellite Boulevard, and Buford Highway are your alternates there. 75 North in recovery mode through Northwest Atlanta now that the trouble's out of the travel lanes and all lanes are open at Cumberland Boulevard. And I just found new trouble into downtown, crash in the center lane in West Atlanta, 20 eastbound at Lowry Boulevard. Speaking of downtown, how's that looking, Sky Smith?
0: The connector southbound, you're seeing some heavy delays from Moores Mill Road on 75. And if you're on 400, you can expect heavy delays just before Lenox Road. So go ahead, pack your patience, because everything's going to open up once you get past I-20. Now, your ride on the northbound connector is congested between University and Georgia Tech. The next report is in less than 10 minutes from the Trustdale.com Traffic Center. Triple Team Traffic, 95.5 WSB.
20: Now, Atlanta Radio's only five-day forecast, sponsored by Shoemate, the official air conditioning of Atlanta. Here's meteorologist Christina Edwards.
3: Cloudy skies for the rest of this evening, off and on rain showers and a few thunderstorms. Some of these storms may be slow moving and moving over the same areas over and over again. That could lead to isolated areas of flash flooding, so be aware of any ponding on the roadways. Rain will taper off late tonight. Temperatures will settle to the upper 60s to low 70s. Another round of scattered rain showers and thunderstorms for tomorrow, with highs in the low to mid 80s. Increasing sunshine on Wednesday. Rain chances are trending downwards. However, temperatures will continue to climb through the rest of this week, with additional sunshine climbing into the upper 80s to low 90s through Friday.
20: Storm tracker radar showing scattered rain showers around the metro area at this hour. Some heavy rain right now moving through Paulding County. It's 74 in Roswell and Loganville, 75 in Scottsdale. 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I'm Bill Caiaccio, 95.5 WSB.
4: Correct, Caiaccio. Hour 4 of the Von Hessler Doctrine begins. Right now. That was a collab between me and Greg Russ, who is joining us right now. Not from New York City, still in London. London town. Not in New York City, but in London town.
17: Still here.
4: Yes, and we saw the pictures of you. I was saying earlier that we saw the pictures of you and Jared and Christina together partying at a London pub, and I looked into Greg's eyes in that picture, and I heard him say, God, I can't get out of here. I just can't get out of here fast enough. Now, I could be wrong.
17: It was fine. Okay. I picked the pub. Uh-huh. It was a very old pub, hundreds of years old. I don't know if it impressed Jared or not. There was booze there. I think that was enough. If you take him to a place that's got alcohol.
4: Are you allowed to smoke in pubs now in London? No. Okay, good. Because no. I would imagine, I only know pubs, you know, I've never been to England, so I only know pubs from BBC shows and stuff like that, and they seem very stuffy. Like, they seem like the kind of places where there's carpet on the walls and the ceilings are very low. And like, if you start smoking.
5: Stuffy as in, hoity-toity stuff.
4: No. I mean, claustrophobic almost.
5: Okay, gotcha.
4: Like, the ceilings are low. There's carpeting everywhere. There's not a lot of room. And then, in the 1950s and 60s and 70s and stuff, when everybody was smoking constantly, it's the kind of place where I thought, if I went in there for a beer, I'd probably pass out.
17: I'm sure it's at some point in this place's history, that's exactly what it was.
4: Yeah.
17: You know, bars in Europe mostly, but especially the UK, I was looking for a place where you could just go up to the bar, get a drink, sit on a stool. They don't really exist here. And I looked into why. That was born out of Prohibition in the United States. So where the bar and the bartender is the central feature of the bar itself. That's a United States thing.
4: Oh, really? Really? So there's got to be a... I've seen scenes...
17: They don't exist, but the public house is still you ever just kind of squeezes into that small space you're talking about.
4: Right.
17: And if you want to start a conversation, I'm sure you can. You know, I kind of make it known that I don't want to talk.
4: Oh, for heaven's sake. It's a public house. Pub is short for public house. At that point, you've chosen to go out into the public. Now, you can't be private in a public house. What is the matter with you?
17: Long conversations. I just don't want to have these.
4: You're in London. Why would you want to meet people you're not going to talk to? But you could ask them questions.
17: It depends on my mood.
4: Yeah.
6: Now, when you were with Jared, did he strike up conversations? Because he's a very social guy.
17: No, we were sitting there and we were talking. Christina was there and we had a conversation in a half circle.
4: Oh. Is everybody standing the whole time?
17: No, they had these little chairs we could sit on that were up near the window.
4: Is the idea that you're supposed to be uncomfortable? Is that part of the whole pub experience?
5: No, it's supposed to be like your living room.
4: Yeah, yeah. That's the problem for me, is those old 70s living room. And probably what I'm seeing in movies and the stuff that I'm recalling on television is probably the 70s and 80s pub, where it's just very... It seems on one hand like a lot of fun stuff is happening in there, but on the other hand, like I would just think, oh, I don't know, I'm just too claustrophobic. At some point, do you get pubby when you're in London? There, George Clark,
2: I love.
4: You're partially English.
2: Yeah, I go to Manchester. I mean, I've been to London when I was a child, but I you know, hang out at the pub. So everybody knows each other. Strike up a conversation on that, Greg.
4: But. Yeah. Would you?
7: And then you say something to alienate those people.
4: Yeah. So, well, I was just watching Alex Jones, and
7: I think George was jealous because, you know, I talked to George quite a bit.
4: Mm-hmm.
7: We're friends, and then Jared sent that photo of us hanging out, and then George had to make an AI creation where we're making out.
4: Oh, yeah, that was great. I saw that.
7: I think George was a bit jealous, and I wrote him. I said, you're still number one in my book. Don't worry.
4: I didn't know. I didn't realize at first. I just thought you guys just maybe kissed each other as a joke. And then I didn't realize.
8: I thought the same thing.
4: Yeah, I didn't realize.
7: I would have done it. I don't think Jared would have ever done that.
4: No.
7: Yeah, that's what I Nick before.
8: Yeah.
9: I knew it was AI because Jared wouldn't do that.
8: No, I
7: don't play that way.
8: Greg's a good-looking guy.
4: I got lots of friends.
7: It's good for him, I guess.
4: Are you jealous? Are you jealous that you know, maybe Jared and is taking your friend Greg away from you?
2: Yes. Yeah.
4: I mean, after all.
9: Wow.
8: Yes.
4: Well, of course, it has to be.
2: You know, I had to express my ire.
4: That's right.
7: we had a long text exchange after that.
4: Oh, did you work it out? Did you iron it out?
2: Yeah, we did.
4: It's good to know. So you guys are still friends.
2: Yes. Got the full breakdown.
7: Stronger.
4: Stronger than before?
7: Yeah, we went through something together.
4: George probably did an AI after that we probably can't talk about.
9: Yeah.
2: The summer just for me.
7: The private collection.
4: That's right. Does anybody have like an AI that, well, you do. Like, I've never done it before where you try to tell it to make a picture for you. Oh, no, I did it that one time when I was trying to recreate that nightmare I had when I was 5 years old.
9: ChatGPT will do it.
4: Yeah. But I mean, how like it'll do it, but I mean, like, can you, if you're really good at prompts, can you make it do something artistic?
9: Yeah, but you have to be really detailed and good at doing the prompt, yeah.
4: And then you got to be willing to, use as many tokens as possible to keep telling it. You know, that's the whole thing about AI and some of the trouble that they're getting into is that, you know, now they've been subsidizing the tokens for businesses and now they're kind of like saying, well, this is what it really costs. But here's something about if you're in business or you're at home paying for $20 or more a month, is you're paying for tokens. And like two tokens get you like three words or something. I don't know. It's probably less than that. And if you so even if it gets you the wrong answer and you say, hey, this is not the right answer, you've still burnt those tokens. Like, it's not based on whether or not it gives you good information. So, like, in businesses... go ahead.
8: Sorry, I've heard what you can do is instead of giving it a new prompt to say, no, that's not exactly right, do it like this, you edit your original prompt.
4: Oh, and within the same thing. But it still used the tokens the first time.
8: I know, but I think that there's something about that.
4: It can't go back and... Maybe. But I think that, you know...
8: I read about it on TikTok.
4: Well, you must know. I'm not saying you don't know, but there's a story out there. Maybe you can find it, George. There's one company where because they weren't looking, because the AI companies have been subsidizing all this stuff, and they've been also bundling it. So as a middle manager, maybe you don't know where all the money is going because it's in, you're going, well, we're getting this stuff for free in the bundle or, whatever. But there's one company where I think they found out that without knowing it, they spent $500,000 on tokens. And it was like, literally, it was like, they'll never get that back. And now the question is whether Anthropic is going to use that as part of their income that they brag about before they go on the IPO. Because usually when you brag about income before you become an IPO, you're talking about stuff that can happen over and over and over again. That's not going to happen again. That company's not going to accidentally use $500,000 worth of tokens when they didn't know they were using them before. Did you find
2: the company's unnamed? It was an AI consultant that told some reporters.
4: Oh, okay.
9: So was that just for companies? Because if you pay $20 a month for ChatGPT,
4: it's costing them about $500 a month.
9: Really?
4: That's what I heard.
9: So before they use it before they pass it on to you.
4: Huh?
9: Use it before they pass it on to you.
4: That's what they're trying to do now, is they're trying to pass it on. And now companies are like, okay, we don't know that we're getting enough to be paying for this now. So it's very, it's all, I feel like it's all falling apart. I'm not predicting the future. But at least from the financing end of it, I feel like I'm worried because this country cannot have another crash. We can't spend our way out of it. We're already $40 trillion in debt. Seems hard to say that.
10: Well, guess,
4: we're
10: $40
4: trillion.
10: not with that attitude, Eric. Let's
11: we're not going to let him fail.
4: We're what is it? So it's a 1,000 billion is 1 trillion. We're $40,000 billion.
7: Doesn't mean anything anymore.
10: It means nothing.
7: Comprehend it.
4: It's going to. Well, it doesn't mean any more to us in our brains.
10: Right.
4: But things are changing to where we may actually have to deal with it at some point. We thought we'd never have to deal with it, but if this market crashes again, and these guys are trying to crash the market, these are evil people. These people at the top of AI, they know what they're doing, and they're trying to leave us with the bag. They don't have a product. And they got a lot of investors that want money, and they're going to go public, and the public's going to get in there with our pensions and our 401ks. And when the whole thing burns down, the original investors will have been paid back from the money they get from the $75 billion from the IPO, and everyone else. The rest of society is going to be left holding the bag. Alex Williams says a stalled big rig is slowing 85 south in Gwinnett.
1: Yeah, it's been our hot spot all afternoon, Eric, and no relief. Still three center lanes knocked out with this one. 85 southbound, Beaver Ruin Road exit 102. That's why it's bumper to bumper. Still back to Sugarloaf Parkway, Satellite Boulevard, and Buford Highway. A few options for alternates there. Now, if you're traveling on Georgia 400 northbound, that ride's still slow, leaving 285 in Sandy Springs up toward Northridge. Heads up downtown. Just found a new stall, second right lane, 7585 southbound at Freedom Parkway. And maybe some good news on I-20 heading toward downtown, Sky Smith.
10: Oh, absolutely. I-20 eastbound. I love bringing some good news over there at Lowry Boulevard. That crash is off to the side. All lanes are back open. Now, your westbound ride, as you get past I-285, is going to be stop and go between Riverside Parkway and Thornton Road. 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
1: Flipped over 20 westbound.
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4: 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Am I wrong?
11: Saved by Zero.
9: Good song.
4: The Fix?
9: Yes.
4: I saw them once.
9: They were good.
4: They were good.
11: I heard them once.
4: I saw them at a restaurant.
11: No, I saw them.
4: They opened the Flock of Seagulls, The Fix, and The Police.
9: Wow.
4: Great show.
11: It's a good lineup.
4: Yeah, it was 84. It was that last Police tour with George?
2: You ever listen to a band called The Sound?
4: No, I have not.
2: They're from like the 70s or 80s. I discovered them last night.
4: They're really?
2: Awesome.
4: The Sound?
2: Yes, The Sound.
4: From the 70s or 80s. How would I not know about them?
2: That's what I was asking. I thought maybe...
4: Never heard of them in my life.
9: The Sounds with an S?
2: The Sound.
9: Okay.
2: No S.
7: No S.
4: No S.
9: Man, look at these guys.
2: They're great.
4: Is it pop rock? Is it hard rock? Is it prog?
2: Pop rock, I suppose.
4: Yeah.
9: They have any hits?
11: Like Crying Dude?
2: I guess not. I mean, nobody's heard about them.
4: I'd never heard of them, so I guess they weren't that big, but that doesn't mean they weren't great.
9: Six albums.
4: I'll check them out. There's lots of bands.
7: No, XTC.
4: That's the 80s. Was this the 70s or the
9: 80s? This is the 80s.
4: Oh, it's the 80s?
7: Making Plans for Nigel, I think, was
9: great song. 81 to 87, they have five albums, this band, The Sound.
4: I'll be darned. Never heard of them. They didn't make it on MTV, because I think if it had been early on in the 80s, I would have... There was that period of time where I just watched MTV all the time when it first came on, and they just played like the same 15 videos every day. You're just like, oh, take it away is on again. All right, let's go.
9: It took a threatened boycott by major artists to get MTV to play Michael Jackson's Thriller.
4: That was David Bowie more than anybody else. David Bowie was the one who stepped in and said, if you don't play Michael Jackson's new videos, you can't play any of my videos. Because it was going to be like the way rock radio was back then, where it was just all white.
9: Yeah.
4: And then they're like, well, we don't know if people will like these black artists. And the first one they put on becomes the biggest superstar
9: of all time.
4: Of all time.
2: Just iconic video ever.
4: Yes.
7: Yeah, it's still on Halloween parades every year.
4: Yeah. Well, no, the first one, I believe the first one was Billie Jean that made a lot. I mean, he made videos that you'd see like on late nights.
9: Billie Jean was first, then Beat It.
4: Yeah, but I mean, he had stuff off the wall, but there was no MTV really then. And those would show up. You'd see those at like 1 o'clock in the morning. It'd play this. Only a few bands had videos, so it'd be like you'd see like Gotta Be Starting Something, right, or something like that. And then it was always like a Talking Heads video. It was like at the beginning of MTV, it was just the bands that made videos.
11: Oh,
4: got you on MTV.
7: Mm-hmm.
11: Yeah, Whip It.
4: Yes, saw that one all the time.
9: That came out before MTV.
4: Right, that's what I'm saying. And when MTV came on, they made a lot of bands who like had put out albums in the late 70s that had kind of laid their flat. And it gave them like a second life, because in the beginning, they were like, well, who's made videos? So they just basically, you got a lot of Ultravox.
9: Ultravox.
4: I know nothing of Ultravox, except that they have two X's, I think, at the end. Somebody could check me on that, because I don't want to feel bad about it and go home and know that they
11: Let's
4: don't.
11: Not check, because if you don't know...
4: Then I don't know.
9: Then you can't
11: you
9: know.
7: One
11: it's
7: day, though.
11: Cat.
4: One X!
7: Thanks, George.
4: Well, you go to hell, George Clark.
22: They're no... They're not the Sound.
4: They're no... The
7: with
4: Sound.
7: No S.
4: With no S. That's what this show has. No S! With this show. When are you coming back to the United States of America? Or are you boycotting the Trump administration over there? What are you doing, Greg Russ?
7: I'm never coming back. I left. Wednesday.
4: Did you tell your girlfriend before you left? Did you tell Christina?
7: You say after. You don't tell anyone that you're leaving for good until after.
4: I like that. He's taking tips from my dad. It wasn't like my dad stood up and said, hey, when I walk out that door, you're never going to see me again.
11: Okay, bye,
7: it gets much easier. It's much easier.
4: It's much easier.
7: He would have said something, and then he would have had to feel a certain way, and that's why he was able to just
4: remember the reality of
7: it.
9: You'll forget me.
4: The reality of life is that when I found out, when my mother told me that my dad had left and he's not coming back, I remember the exact moment. And inside, I was a 12-year-old kid, so I don't understand the macro of everything. And I just thought, this is going to be great. I'm going to get away. I'm going to get away with murder. This is great. She's going to have to go to work. It's just going to be me and my little brother in the apartment all night long. We could do whatever the hell we want.
9: Did that work out for a while?
4: Yeah, it worked out quite well. I ran the streets.
9: Nice.
4: 12-year-old running the streets, running the streets of the Bartlett Heights apartments.
2: Until you realized you had a father-shaped hole.
4: Well, I haven't realized that. Autumn realized that, but I haven't realized that.
3: Yeah, I realize it.
4: So I leave that to Autumn.
9: Caitlyn Jenner has that.
4: I've third-partied that out.
7: Let's take a mold of the hole and see what it looks like.
9: What would you fill it with?
4: Well, as we do, that's a piece of merch maybe we can make available. You know, the porn
9: Eric's father-shaped hole.
4: The porn stars
3: it's just a man.
4: Yeah, the porn stars do their thing.
9: Yeah.
4: No, I'm talking about the hole itself. Mm. Just the father-shaped hole. From Eric,
7: he's wearing a badge that just says magazines.
4: If you get it, you get it. Alex Williams is watching a stall downtown that's keeping the ride slow.
1: Yeah, things had been getting better, Eric, but that's not the case now with this stalled vehicle. He's got his hood up, and how about this? A truck driver just got out of his car. He's helping him push his car to the right shoulder, so that's good news. We should get all lanes back open, 75-85 southbound at Freedom Parkway, but 85-75 both still slow because of that, trying to make their way into Midtown and downtown. And we got a crash on I-75 in northwest Atlanta. With eyes on that, it's Sky Smith.
6: Absolutely. I-75 northbound. We got two left lanes that are blocked due to a crash. So you definitely want to stay in the far right lanes to get around this. Heavy delays are starting to build up. So just take heed as you approach that area. 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

0: And a flood watch in effect until 9 p.m. as rain moves through. Will it be a rainy week? Atlanta Radio's only five-day forecast with meteorologist Christina Edwards is coming up. While school's out for summer, there's a school safety conference going on in Savannah this week. Organizer Linda Cobley says they're discussing the school safety bill passed in Georgia last year. She says one part of the bill is aimed at providing quick and thorough school records transfers.
1: Schools with incoming students can see when a student has had a profile of behavioral problems.
0: She says this could have made a difference in stopping the Appalachian High School shooting. The city of Mapleton holds a town hall next week after announcing plans to form its own public safety agencies. Dwayne Orrick with the Georgia Association of Chiefs of Police says the hiring process is most important.
2: You can only be as good as the people you recruit, hire, and retain.
0: He believes the city will have to offer competitive salaries and equipment in order to attract top talent. The city chose to pursue this path after negotiations with Cobb County over emergency services were not successful. Additional New World screwworm cases in Texas have the attention of Georgia agriculture officials.
3: The New World screwworm poses a risk to livestock, wildlife, and pets. And after two new cases in Texas, State Agriculture Commissioner Tyler Harper says today,
4: we are stepping up our protocols here. We have activated at a low level our emergency management response teams.
3: He's also asking Georgians to be on the lookout. Check your animals for any open wounds that may be infected, and if so, contact your local vet. He says there are no cases here in Georgia, and he wants to keep it that way. Sabrina Cupid, 95.5 WSB.
0: A 19-year-old from Jonesboro drowns at Panther Creek Falls in Habersham County over the weekend. The Georgia Department of Natural Resources says 19-year-old Reginald Starks was recovered in about 12 feet of water by Habersham County deputies. It's been ruled an accidental drowning. With gas prices much higher than just a few months ago, a lot of people are looking to save money, which is leading to demand for a very specific vehicle.
5: It's the humble Toyota RAV4 hybrid SUV, now the most sought-after used vehicle in the U.S. Some late-model pre-owned versions are going for more than their original sticker prices, even with thousands of miles on the odometer. Now, the main reason is its excellent gas mileage, and with a lot of auto buyers either unwilling or unable to go fully electric just yet, they're looking for a dependable, fuel-efficient hybrid to save money on gas. I'm Bloomberg's Tom Busby for 95.5 WSB.
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6: Hi, let's find the right voice for you. I'll practice some things I like to say while you listen. Let me try this one out. You have one new message. Here's another one. Your timer is set for 1 minute. Now for some directions. At the next stop sign, turn right.
0: There are also additional features to child safety tools. An annual report finds the well-being of children in the U.S. is declining. The Annie E. Casey Foundation's Kids Count report looks at family finances, education, health, and home and community conditions. The private philanthropy group says many of the lowest scoring states are in the South, including here in Georgia. It is 6:34. Time now for live team coverage of traffic and weather. And Triple Team Traffic begins with Alex Williams.
7: Oh, Bill, as soon as we clear up one thing, another thing pops up. Travel advisory through Sandy Springs. Crash in three left lanes. 285 eastbound, the interloop at Glen Ridge, exit 26. That's right near 400. You're already stacked up back toward Riverside Drive. If you want, you can take 75 south to 85 north as an alternate, while 75 north through Northwest Atlanta, that's bumper to bumper with this crash. It's been in multiple left lanes in Moores Mill. You can use Howell Mill or Northside Drive as alternates. And Stall Big Rig still in three center lanes in Gwinnett, 85 southbound at Beaver Ruin Road. Watching that ride at through downtown Atlanta, it's Sky Smith.
8: Connector southbound, you are jam-packed as you make your way down through the city. Now, once you get past I-20, everything is opened up again. Connector northbound, you're going to be seeing some moderate volume between I-20 on up to Georgia Tech. Next report is in less than 10 minutes from the Trustdale.com Traffic Center. Triple Team Traffic, 95.5 WSB.
0: Now Atlanta Radio's only five-day forecast with meteorologist Christina Edwards.
9: Cloudy skies for the rest of this evening, off and on rain showers and a few thunderstorms. Some of these storms may be slow moving and moving over the same areas over and over again. That could lead to isolated areas of flash flooding, so be aware of any ponding on the roadways. Rain will taper off late tonight. Temperatures will settle to the upper 60s to low 70s. Another round of scattered rain showers and thunderstorms for tomorrow with highs in the low to mid 80s. Increasing sunshine on Wednesday. Rain chances are trending downwards. However, temperatures will continue to climb through the rest of this week with additional sunshine climbing into the upper 80s to low 90s.

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8: Well, Greg Russ is with us from London Town.
9: Story
8: from Wired. Thank you for confirming that, Greg. I appreciate it.
9: I can't do an accent. Neither can you, so I don't feel bad.
8: I don't do accents.
10: You can't do a British? That's easy.
9: No.
8: Cheerio, mate. No, that's
9: my brain
8: Australia.
9: Doesn't do it. My brain doesn't do it. It doesn't go there.
8: I don't.
9: It's weird.
8: I can't do any voices or whatever. I mean, I come from Western New York, and I don't even sound like that. Annoying
10: yeah,
8: voice.
10: You don't have that at all.
8: I don't have it at all.
10: Does your mother? Or did your mother have that?
8: No, not really. I don't know what it is.
10: Because you moved around all the time.
8: We moved around constantly.
10: And you were younger, you were in the South and Tennessee.
8: I was all over the place. Apparently, like if you leave England and move to the United States before puberty, you drop your accent. But if you move when you're like 14 or something and you've already going through or puberty, then you keep your accent for the rest. You can live in America for the next 60 years.
11: Like English Nick.
8: There you go.
9: That one's fake. He fakes.
8: We know that.
11: Ah!
8: He was born.
9: The whole audience knows it.
8: He was born in Snellville. Big act.
11: Hey, y'all. It's English Nick here. We're going to be riding motorbikes around 285.
8: This story here I find interesting from Wired.
9: It's still around?
8: Yeah, it's still around. Jeff Bezos. Anybody ever heard of him?
9: Mm-hmm.
8: He happens to be the big dog at Amazon. He invented it. He started it.
10: A little setback on the rocket department.
8: Yeah, did one blow up all over the place
10: and
8: or something?
10: Big one.
8: Yeah. Well, you know, that'll happen in rocketry.
10: Blew up the pad.
8: Yeah, blew up everything, right? Didn't even get off the... Jeff Bezos. This is just a way to say how bizarre these people are who we are just going, well, whatever you say the future is, I guess we'll just give you everything we got and just follow you. Jeff Bezos is funding a wild hunt for the brain's core algorithm. What if there isn't one?
9: Yeah.
8: Has anybody thought about this?
9: What if there is? What's he going to do with it?
8: Well, he wants to probably live forever, for all I know. I don't know. I think if you find that out, then you can create a machine that is the better one, right? But it's not. I don't think that there's an algorithm. I think we create algorithms in our computers and stuff, because we're looking at what the brain does as the out and go. Well, can we create something that's kind of like that? And then you go so far along that you go, well, the brain itself must work on an algorithm. I, you know, this is lot of evolution had to take place for our brains to be where they are now. I just don't know that you can just skim that or scan it and go, okay, there you go.
9: It's just so different. And maybe this isn't a great comparison, but if you watch neurons grow and make connection with other neurons, that doesn't look computer to me, for lack of a better term.
8: Yeah, and that's, I guess, just with $500 million in funding and a reported $2.5 billion valuation. So you bought this this company called Flourish. They want to reinvent AI by putting real neurons under the microscope. You know, these people are bizarre.
10: What could go wrong?
8: These people are bizarre with they're trying to live forever. It really is. I was thinking about this because we're getting close to the SpaceX thing and OpenAI and Anthropic. There really is kind of, I think, kind of an Icarus thing going on here. They're just flying too close to the sun. You know,
10: they want to create artificial life.
8: Yeah,
10: or extend theirs with avatars.
8: And if you were the richest people alive, you probably would too, you know? But here's the deal. You can double the money in Elon Musk's bank account, and he still is limited by being human, gravity, physics, and lifespan. And Brian Johnson, the tech guy who's trying to live forever, is not going to. He's not going to live one day longer than he would have otherwise. These people are bizarre, and we're just handing them everything and saying, here's the future. Like, the evidence is out there that Elon Musk is running a grift that means that you will be left holding the bag. And also, not just him, but all of them. But the initial investors will be paid back. There's so much evidence that that's what this whole IPO thing, why are they all going for it within 2 or 3 weeks? Because they're all running out of private investment. Because the people who have been giving them rounds of $80 billion and $30 billion and $50 billion, they've been doing this for years now, and they want their money back, and they want it back with interest. And there's no way. And what that means is, when you come for the next $80 billion, we're not going to have it for you. So now they're trying to get the public to pick up the load, pay back the people who invested, and now it's on you. You better keep your fingers crossed. Better keep your fingers crossed that within, I think if you look at the SpaceX thing, this is not exact, I'm doing this by memory, but it's something like this. The SpaceX thing, like, in order for it all to work out, within 4 to 5 years, it has to be the most successful with the highest valuation company in the history of the world. If it doesn't do that, then it's not going to pay off. And the evidence is out there as to why this is going on. These are horrific people that are at the top of these AI things. Sam Altman is just running out of everything. He's the guy who's going to be left. OpenAI is the one who's going to be left behind.
0: They're doing full revamp.
8: Now they're changing, and Sam Altman's saying, yeah, maybe these tokens are too expensive. You didn't know that 4 years ago. You didn't know that 2 years ago. You didn't know that a year ago when you were telling us all the things. And when's the last time anybody's even mentioned curing cancer? It's not about that.
10: We'll get there.
8: It's about getting more money in the hands of the people who have the most money. It's just, you know, I'm no fan of Karl Marx, but anything can be corrupted. That's my whole thing with this. Well, it shows you capitalism. No, this is not capitalism. It's not even crony capitalism.
10: It's subsidized.
8: It's a full-on grift.
10: Yeah.
8: And, you know, between the government institutions, the military, who now wants $1.5 trillion a year from you, and all of these AI people, they're just stealing your money.
9: It is set up like those crypto scams.
8: Yes. Yes, very much so. It's going to be a rug pull, basically.
10: A pump and dump for SpaceX, think?
8: Well, think about SpaceX is, there is a real company in there. This is just being overvalued. I'll say it again, because maybe it was at the beginning of the show. Before this IPO, the most amount of money that an IPO raised in their initial public offering was Saudi Aramco. I think it was 2019. $25 billion. SpaceX is going for $75 billion. Now, if I ask you, what does Saudi Aramco do? It's pretty simple. They pump and distribute oil. Oh, I understand that. That's something that people buy and rely on. If I ask you, what does AI do? Well, I don't know. I use it a little bit here, there. I don't know. They tell me it's going to be something. It's not. It's
10: makes videos of Hitler.
8: You are. It makes videos of
0: big business.
8: Of Hitler singing at Eurovision. I guess maybe that's it. That's what you're throwing all your money into. Alex Williams is watching a crash on 285 in Sandy Springs.
7: Yeah, so it was a widely scattered crash when we first found it, Eric. 285 eastbound at Georgia 400 was in three left lanes. Hero Sandy Springs police made quick work of it. Now it's contained to just the far right lane, but you're still slow as you leave Riverside Drive. Travel advisory continues in Gwinnett County. Stalled big rig, but they're moving it as we speak and picking up the cones. This is 85 south at Beaver Ruin. It's been in three center lanes, so hopefully we'll get those lanes back open and it'll help out the delays from Sugarloaf Parkway. What's the latest on the crash on I-75 in northwest Atlanta, Sky Smith?
12: That crash at Moores Mill Road is now mostly off to the right, but we are still seeing some delays that have gotten you backed up to Northside Drive. 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The next report is in less than 10 minutes from the Trustdale.com Traffic Center. Triple Team Traffic 95.5 WSB.
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8: So this is a story from TMZ. They call it an exclusive. It's a big wedding coming to your town there, Greg Russ.
9: When?
8: Apparently.
9: shouldn't fly back yet.
8: It's going to be, let's see, when are they getting married? I don't know. When are Travis and Taylor getting married? It says here they're going to get married at Madison Square Garden in front of about 1,200 people.
9: Oh, great. So they'll shut down Midtown, too, just like it's being shut down today.
11: And I'm going to that wedding. I'll be there. I'll be in the audience. It'll be a beautiful, beautiful wedding.
8: You like Tay-Tay?
11: Well, I'm going with the Mahomes family.
0: July 3rd.
8: Oh, we're getting close to it. So the day before the nation's 250th birthday. I guess the idea behind Madison Square Garden is no windows. There's a way to get in, you know, through the garage kind of thing. No need. You know what I mean? You know what I'm talking about? The riffraff. No trouble with the riffraff. And also, we can, you know, our photographer can make money and we can sell these photos to people and all these people online rather than having, you know, these photographers that are trying to hustle for money to pay the rent.
9: Have a wedding somewhere and not tell people where it is, and then they wouldn't show up because they would have no clue what was happening.
8: That's what Josh Allen did. I realize he's married to an actress / singer. She's not Taylor Swift, but he is Josh Allen. And they figured out a way to have a, you know, you see pictures, but it wasn't a huge thing. I mean, it was somehow they figured out a way to do it. Now, this is on a different level because you got
11: a worldwide
8: superstar here. I'm talking about Travis, of course.
10: He's soon to retire. He gets to be the house husband.
8: Yeah.
9: Nah, he's going to be acting.
10: Oh, yeah.
9: Best actor you've seen.
8: There's also the booth. Oh, speaking of that, I came across, you guys have to look at this. I didn't even know this existed. Arnold Schwarzenegger made a TV movie in 1980 with Lonnie Anderson.
10: Oh, I've seen
8: the Jane Mansfield story.
10: You never saw it?
8: I never even knew about this. The acting is so bad.
10: Yeah.
8: It's hard to believe Arnold had a career.
10: Does he play Haggerty?
8: He plays, whoever her husband or boyfriend or manager or somebody.
10: Mariska Haggerty's father.
8: I don't know the Jane Mansfield story, you know, inside and out. But I saw a scene from it that was in this thing I was watching. And I mean, his acting was, because he's doing straight acting. He's dressed in like a tuxedo. There's no tough man element to this. He's just acting with Lonnie Anderson, who's, you know, an okay TV actress. But it is amazing to me that any actor would have gotten any work after this one scene that I saw from this movie. I mean, it's stunningly bad.
9: Where did you see it?
10: I was watching YouTube, right?
8: I saw somebody did an analysis. Okay, this was their pitch on YouTube, was this one made-for-TV movie shows everything that's wrong with America today, which his point, what he did, because it was somebody had taped it on Chicago television, so all of the commercials from 1980 were in there. And so he was using it as a way to show that things were changing in the 80s as far as what was being sold to you. The idea was that everything was became lifestyle brand.
10: Mm-hmm.
8: So, you know, use our salad dressing and you'll be a millionaire on a yacht somewhere or something like that. But within it, he showed some clips from this movie. My goodness. That Schwarzenegger is the luckiest human being alive. The fact that anybody gave him an opportunity after this,
10: it would be Conan the Barbarian, probably be the next thing after that.
8: Wasn't Terminator before that?
10: No,
8: the first Terminator.
10: I think there were two Conan movies before the Terminator.
8: Okay, and they figured out what he could do.
10: Yeah,
8: minimal lines.
10: I'll be back.
8: And
9: I saw an interview with him once that said he was in the running for John Connor, and then convinced. Well, no, he was talking about what the Terminator should be, and that's when James Cameron said, "You should be the Terminator," which seems like the obvious choice.
8: Yeah, I don't know that story is true. Be John Connor?
10: I could play Sarah.
8: He was originally up for the role.
10: Let me play Sarah.
8: But he talked James Cameron out of it and into giving him the role that is the only great role you could possibly imagine that he could do. All right, that music's telling us two things. Shut the hell up. Get the hell out. You know us. We do what we're told. We're good patriots like that. Shelley Winter's up next with a great radio show for you, as usual. We're going to come back tomorrow Are you going to be flying tomorrow on your way back? Or are you going to be flying on Wednesday, Greg and Raj?
9: I fly on Wednesday.
8: Well, you should join us tomorrow because you're not going to be available on Wednesday.
9: Okay.
8: So Greg
9: probably
8: might
9: be
8: back
9: in time for Wednesday. You're right.
8: Greg might be here tomorrow. We'll be here at 3 p.m. You're all invited to join us. But until then, continue on your journey. Don't piss off the genie.
1: 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Finally, better news in Gwinnett. Stalled big rig cleared. All lanes open. 85 southbound at Beaver Ruin Road. And we're watching a new slow zone forming toward Truist Park. 285 northbound the inner loop. Going to check on a crash right around Cobb Parkway that's slowing you up through Vinings. 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Alex Williams, Triple Team Traffic, 95.5 WSB.
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31: Good evening to you. It's 7 o'clock. I'm Michelle Wright, and the news is being brought to you by Trajan Wealth. Our top local story this hour, a Norcross man faces up to 10 years in federal prison when he's sentenced later on this year in a six-figure scheme of bogus tax returns and money laundering.
32: For Atlanta U.S. Attorney Theodore Hertzberg, there was no walking away from this case.
33: This is probably a significant conspiracy that involves a number of people who aren't necessarily known.
3: known to the government, but the conduct is at this point more than a decade old.
32: A multi-layered crime in which stolen identities were used to get tax refunds. Those went on prepaid debit cards, which bought scores of money orders around Metro Atlanta. Hertzberg says Festus Anyam went on a three-week spree depositing them at ATMs, then pulled out a massive $400,000 check.
3: When we have an individual in Atlanta who is involved in the money laundering of these criminal proceeds, we're going to respond.
32: Veronica Waters, 95.5 WSB.
31: 75 degrees currently in Atlanta. Showers and storms for the rest of the evening with a flood watch in effect through 9 p.m. WSB meteorologist Christina Edwards has Atlanta's most accurate and dependable forecast coming up. A big drug bust by state troopers in Carroll County today.
4: Troopers stopped a big rig on I-20 for a simple traffic violation. After speaking to the driver, troopers called for a canine to sweep the truck. That's when they found hidden pallets stuffed with marijuana and THC cartridges. In all, 1,800 pounds of weed were confiscated and 4,000 cartridges, all worth $3 million. The driver was arrested and now faces drug trafficking charges. Keith Cromwell, 95.5 WSB.
31: The number of confirmed screwworm cases in Texas has doubled. The USDA confirming two more today. One case was in a dog. Georgia Agriculture Commissioner Tyler Harper says this shows...
5: It's not just for livestock owners, it's also for pet owners as well. I mean, this is... The screwworm is a mammal-based, so it's in our wildlife, it's in our pets, our animals, our livestock.
31: He's urging everybody to be on the lookout for any signs of infected wounds and to call your vet. Atlanta police are releasing surveillance video in order to help identify a man that was involved in an aggravated assault and robbery. Now, the victim telling police she was robbed and shot at. Fortunately, nobody was injured, but she was trying to purchase a puppy from a male seller. The victim was in her vehicle with her child in the back seat. Another male snatches the puppy from her and flees. The male seller of the puppy becomes irate, according to authorities, and fires multiple rounds into the victim's car with an assault rifle. Go ahead to our website and the WSB radio app. You can check out the video and see if you recognize that person. DeKalb County kicks off a new water pipe project as officials work to upgrade infrastructure countywide there.
6: A new phase of the Buford Large Diameter Rehab Project gets underway today near Medlock Park. That work will continue for the next 3 months, but could be extended depending on the weather. Crews plan to rehabilitate more than 6,500 feet of aging sewer lines. Work will be completed from 7 a.m. to 7 p.m. Monday through Friday. Drivers can expect impacts along Desmond Drive and Willoughby Place. 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
31: Game 3 of the NBA Finals is tonight at Madison Square Garden, but the big party that went on during games 1 and 2 outside the garden isn't going to be happening today.
7: Agent Matt McCool with the U.S. Secret Service says because President Trump will be there, Game 3 will be different.
12: You will see Secret Service police and special agents, transportation security officers, federal air marshals, and the NYPD officers throughout the area.
7: What you won't see is those fans packing the streets outside the garden. That party's been moved to Bryant Park behind the New York Public Library.
31: Sherry Preston reports that security throughout the city will be very tight tonight. And an annual study released today finds the well-being of kids in the United States is dropping, reports Chris Caraggio.
13: The Annie E. Casey Foundation's Kids Count report looks at family finances, education, health, home, and community conditions. The private philanthropy group ranks Mississippi last for children's well-being, just below New Mexico. New Hampshire ranks best overall, with Massachusetts next. The report says most states are worse off than they were 5 years ago, with education taking the biggest hit.
31: Georgia ranks towards the bottom, coming in at 38th this year. It is 7:04, and that means it is now time for live team coverage of traffic and weather. We are checking in with Sky Smith in the WSB 24-hour traffic center. Good evening to you, Sky. What's going on out there?
14: Good evening, Michelle. Out on I-20, I-285 eastbound, right before Georgia 400, we've got a car that's spun out. Right now, we've got a police vehicle that's blocking a right lane. So just use caution when approaching that area, because I'm sure that police car is going to try and turn that vehicle around shortly. And south of the city, I-85 southbound, right before I-285, we've got another police vehicle blocking a right lane from an earlier vehicle incident. 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
0: I'm WSB meteorologist Christina Upward. Scattered rain, showers, and thunderstorms for the rest of this evening. Some of these storms may move over the same areas for a long period of time, producing torrential downpours and potential flash flooding. This will continue through late tonight, then temperatures will settle to the upper 60s to low 70s. More scattered rain, showers, and thunderstorms on the way for tomorrow with highs in the low to mid 80s.
31: Checking storm tracker radar right now, we do have some of those showers that are moving out towards the east and north of the listening area right now, moving into Hall County, Barrow County, and we've got some showers that are coming into Paulding and Cobb County at the moment, also into Douglas County as well. 76 degrees in Stockbridge, 74 in Sewanee, 75 in Stonecrest, and 75 right here in Midtown. 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Breaking news when it happens. I'm Michelle Wright, 95.5 WSB.
8: Hi, you are fantastic.
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10: The first president in decades who started no new wars. No new wars. We don't need the wars.
11: You insisted no new wars.
10: First of all, I didn't guarantee no war. When you say I promised, I didn't promise anything.
15: They said, he will start a war. I'm not going to start a war. I'm going to stop wars.
10: Lay down your arms and receive full immunity or face certain death.
15: She would get us into a World War III guaranteed. And then all of your sons and daughters will end up getting drafted to go fight for a war in a country that you've never heard of.
10: The lives of courageous American heroes may be lost and we may have casualties. We're doing this for the future, and it is a noble mission.
15: We go to war, we bomb the crap out of it, and then we leave. You know, it's almost like, what are we doing? What did we get? We got nothing. We destroyed. I mean, we bombed the hell out of everything.
10: We're going to hit them extremely hard over the next 2 to 3 weeks. We're going to bring them back to the Stone Ages where they belong.
15: I was the first president in decades who started.
16: No new war. Shelley went to show live, local, topical, and relevant, my friends. Listen, I went to several rallies here in Georgia. I know what I heard. I know what I heard. And as a matter of fact, I know what I heard so much so that when people in 2020, when people would attack me for voting for Donald Trump again, and then when they attacked me in 2024 for voting for Donald Trump in 2024, one of the things that I would say to them was, it's the first time we have no new wars, and he's not going to go to war. That's what I said to people. So I know I heard it, because I wouldn't have made that up. When people say, well, how could you like this guy? Well, for one, we're not fighting in these wars. We're not going over to the Middle East to get involved in people who are fighting, who have been fighting each other for thousands of years. We're not getting ourselves involved in that. That's, I know I said that to people. I know I said it here on the radio. I know there are MAGA supporters who are friends of mine who also reiterated that. The best thing about Trump's 2016 first term, no new wars. And he promises no more new wars, no new wars. Now it's like no more endless wars? And what's an endless war? What does that mean? I just, these are the kinds of things that just infuriate me. And as I've said on this show, every time it comes up, since February 28th, when we bombed Iran with Israel on February 28th, I said, why now? I'm not going to get into an argument with any listeners or anybody who wants to tell me, they had nuclear weapons, we had to do it. I'm not going to get into an argument with you. All I'm saying is, why now? Why now? The economy was coming back. People were feeling better. People were feeling more confident. We had midterm elections coming up. Republican candidates. We had great candidates. We don't have bad candidates. We have good choices on our side. Whether I like Burt Jones, as you know, whether you like Rick Jackson or Burt Jones, we have good candidates. Whether you like Dooley or Mike Collins, we have good quality candidates here in the state of Georgia. Maybe not all around the country, but here in the state of Georgia, we have some great quality candidates in runoffs on the Republican side. We don't know what's going to happen with those candidates coming into November because of the economy. I have a story here that says nearly half of Americans say they're worse off financially than a year ago. 48% of Americans say they're worse off now than they were last May. You don't think that impacts voting? No, it doesn't impact voting with the base. If you wear your MAGA hat every single day, no, it doesn't impact voting for you, but for millions of people, it does. I have a story that I'm going to talk about at 7:36. It might be one of the most important stories I've ever covered. I have the numbers exclusively. No one else is talking about it. You want to stick around to 7:36 because I have to talk about this story, and it ties into what I'm talking about right now. But you said no new wars, and now we're in one. And it's kind of nebulous as to why. No, they got nuclear weapons. We destroyed their navy, but they have half their navy still. It's a whole bunch of rhetoric. And people are upset, and rightfully so. I see people posting now in Middle Georgia, gas prices are lower. Huh? It's $3.19. This is what they're listen to me. Listen to the logic here. 2 months ago, it was short-term pain for long-term gain. Now, the argument is gas prices are lower, but it's still higher than it was on February 28th. So now you went from, oh, Shelley, pay higher gas prices just for a few months, to it's not that high. It's down from a high. So it goes down from 390 to 319, and all of a sudden gas prices are lower, but they're still higher than they were on February 28th. That's the logic from supposedly intelligent people. All because it's their side. But you said, sir, I voted for you 3 times. You said no new wars. Then you went on television yesterday with Kristen Welker, and you're shocked that it was a animosity-filled interview? It's Kristen Welker of Meet the Press. She's always been challenging you. Every time you go on that show, she challenges you. All of a sudden, she's supposed to flip and say, "Oh." An interview like Lawrence does on Fox and Friends, or whatever his name is, Brian Kilmeade on Fox and Friends on a Saturday morning, she's supposed to interview you the same way? All of a sudden? You're shocked that it's animosity between the two of you? Come on. What are we really doing here? No, I'm dead serious. What are we really doing here? We try and defend. I try and go out there and I try and play fair. I try and call balls and strikes every single night on this show. That's kind of the nature of this show. We try, you know my side. You know I'm a Republican. You know I'm a conservative. You know who I like. And I try and call balls and strikes on both sides. The Democrats do something I agree with, I'm going to tell you I agree with them. It doesn't mean I'm a liberal. If I disagree with something that Donald Trump does, I'm going to call it out. You went on Meet the Press this Sunday and looked dead in the cameras. Looked the camera dead in the camera's face, whatever, and said, "I never said no new wars." Really? Really? That's what we're going with now? And it's frustrating to me because I'm having to answer questions I shouldn't have to answer. I remember when everyone had on their first Facebook page, "Mark safe from being nuked by Iran." I don't see that too much anymore. I don't see people sharing that anymore. I remember seeing people talking about, oh, gas price is not that high. Now they're saying it came down, but it's still higher than it was. It's baffling to me. When we come back, I want to talk about this Knicks presidential visit at Madison Square Garden, because we have to talk about that. But I really want to hear from you if you want to. Didn't the man tell us no new wars? Didn't we vote for that? I know many of you did. I know I did. That wasn't the only thing I voted for. I voted for a lot of things. I voted for 2016. I voted for the first term to be replicated in the second term. That's what I voted for. I thought it was going to happen in 2020. It didn't happen. In 2024, it did. And I wanted the same things that I got in the first term and the second term. That's not too hard to understand. And I should have expected that. I should be getting that right now. Why aren't I? Why am I getting a bunch of insider trading? Why am I getting a bunch of fraud, corruption? You could see it. You see it. Victor Davis Hanson was on every single conservative outlet, Fox News, Newsmax, everything, with a book he put out called A Biden Crime Family. I'm seeing more corruption now out of this administration than the Biden family could ever do. The Biden family are a bunch of sidewalk drug hustlers selling dime bags on a corner compared to what I'm seeing right now. Yet nobody says a word. But that makes me a liberal because I call it out? I'm sorry, man. I'm increasingly moving farther and further away. And I don't know if there's any coming back. I really don't. I don't know. I could be just emotional right now, but I don't know that there's any coming back. I don't know if there's any coming back to standing up proudly with my chest out saying I'm a Republican voter. Not because of the candidates so much, not because of Trump so much, because of the silence of my side with everything going on. That's what's frustrating. So Shelley Winter Show, 404-872-0750, 1-800-WSB-TALK. We'll be right back.
1: It's 716 in the Trustdale.com Traffic Center on I-85 northbound. We've got some heavy volume from I-285 on up to Jimmy Carter Boulevard. And as you head into the city from out of Duluth on I-85 south, we've got a sea of brake lights between Sugarloaf Parkway and Steve Reynolds Boulevard. 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
16: All night long, our bumpers saluting Prince, born June 7th, yesterday. So we weren't on the air Sunday, so we pay tribute to the great Prince. Today in our bumper music, we're covering the covering. I think, George, what are we doing? Monitoring the opening of this the Knicks game 3. We got all the monitors on it, not to watch the game necessarily, but to see what the fans do when Trump is announced. So we'll go to that as best we can live to play for you. So I wanted to start with that. I started with that. Everybody hold on. I'll come right to your calls. I wanted to start with that because I don't know. I'm a New Yorker, born and bred. I don't know what this particular Game 3 crowd is going to do. Now, in the normal circumstances, if this were a normal Knicks audience, meaning a normal New York Knicks fan watching a game, right? Just if the prices were the same as the regular season and you had your, you know, blue-collar guys up in the rafters and you had your mid-level lawyers in the middle and you had your head funders, Wall Street guys down in the first, you know, early sections down there in the bottom. If this was a normal New York Knicks crowd, I would say to you that it would probably be a little bit even, a smattering of boos and some cheers. With this crowd, where the cheapest seat is $10,000, $9,500 to $10,000 in the blue section, that's the top. That's like the rafters, right? With the average price up there at $10,000, I don't know what this crowd is going to do because it's a different set of New Yorkers. These are New Yorkers who are doing well. Obviously, they spent a lot of money on tickets. There's an article that I read where season ticket holders are torn between going to see their team and selling their tickets. And I get that. I get that completely. I can get $40,000, $50,000. I can pay for my season tickets in one ticket by selling one ticket. So I get the you know, what a lot of, but a lot of people, the reason why there's they're torn is because they also want to see their team win an NBA championship. So they're torn me on. Do I sell it? Do I take the money? Or, you know, but this crowd that's coming up to, that's showing up tonight, I don't know. Do they boo Trump or cheer? I don't know. So we're monitoring that for you because I'm interested to know because I have no clue. It could be 50-50. It could be a smattering of boos. Could be a smattering of cheers and mostly boos. I don't know with this crowd because this crowd is a money crowd of New Yorkers. And they could see it as, hey, man, shoot, I don't care about ICE. I don't care about immigration. I don't care about gas prices. I'm making money because you're there. And I'm happy about that. So it could be a bunch of cheers. We don't know. So we're trying to monitor that for you so we can bring it to you live. Ladies and gentlemen, 4487-20750, 1-800-WSB-TALK. Let's go to Josh in Noonan. Hey, Josh.
0: Hey, Shelley. How are you doing tonight?
16: I'm good, Josh.
0: Hey, thanks for taking my call. I'm a fellow discouraged conservative and just kind of seeing it coming a mile away with this conflict in Iran. And I think you can just see how he's going to spin things. I've always supported Trump in his second bid for election, too. And certainly they talked a great game on no new wars, but I just see him spinning it, saying, you know, this has been a long-standing conflict, and they're just changing the rules of engagement. Iran started this, but I think we all see what's happening, and it's just disheartening to see it's the same business as previous administrations.
16: Absolutely, Josh. Great call, my friend. Have a wonderful day. But remember, voting for the primary is this week, and Election Day is next Tuesday. So be disheartened like I am, as I am, but still go out and vote. All right, brother?
0: Yeah, absolutely. And you're not alone in your opinions on there. Appreciate everything you're doing. Thank you.
16: Thank you, Josh. Have a wonderful day. So I want to, coming up next, if you have to, you know, if you're getting home from work and you're getting out your car, I don't want you to miss this next segment. It ties into everything I've been talking about. It ties into, you heard from Josh, a three-time Trump voter, just like me. You heard from him on his frustrations. There's a lot of us out there. And what I'm finding out as I travel and people come up to me, it's similar to when in 2016, when you were a Trump voter and you'd whisper it, right? I was on the radio, so I couldn't whisper it, but people would whisper, oh, they'd look around, they'd turn around, I'm voting for Trump. That's how it would be. Now I'm seeing the same thing where people are saying, I'm upset too, but I'm afraid to say anything. So there are a lot of people who are upset. And this next story that I'm going to tell you is data-driven. I'm the only one with these numbers because they were sent to me by a dear friend. I want to break down these numbers here in Georgia and what we're facing and why. You don't want to miss this next segment. As we salute Prince, we'll be right back.
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10: Good evening to you at 7:30. I'm Michelle Wright. Our top local story this hour is the weather. You need to keep that umbrella handy because we've got more showers that are going to be moving through the metro area this evening, says WSB meteorologist Christina Edwards.
11: A flood watch remains in effect through 9 o'clock this evening. That is due to the scattered showers and thunderstorms that are slowly moving through the metro area.
10: She says we could get a lot of rain in a short period of time from some of these showers and storms, which could lead to some localized flash flooding. Christina's complete forecast is coming up. As the city of Mableton formulates plans to create its own police department, there are a lot of factors to consider.
12: There are many steps for a local government to go through to establish public safety agencies, everything from funding to selecting

0: 27-year-old Sincere Billingsley, who was arrested leaving a Cartersville motel. When Billingsley saw officers approaching, he yelled, "Go, go, go," to his cab driver, who didn't. So Billingsley tossed a pile of contraband into the front. Officers recovered about 2 ounces in shards of purple-colored fentanyl, 6 ounces of methamphetamine, a scale, nearly $3,500, and a pair of handguns, including a stolen Glock. The U.S. attorney says he'd been dealing those drugs out of that motel room, what he calls peddling poison for profit. Veronica Waters, 95.5 WSB.
1: A man and a woman are dead in an apparent murder-suicide in Johns Creek. Major Todd Hood with Johns Creek Police.
2: So we got a call from inside the residence from one of the three juveniles that were inside, and officers responded to what they believed to be a domestic dispute.
1: However, when officers arrived at the home on North Hillbrook Trace, they found 43-year-old Martha and 52-year-old Richard Holliday both dead from gunshot wounds. The three children were not physically hurt. Two more cases of New World screwworm cases are confirmed in Texas.
3: The New World screwworm poses a risk to livestock, wildlife, and pets. And after two new cases in Texas, State Agriculture Commissioner Tyler Harper says today,
4: we are stepping up our protocols here. We have activated at a low level our emergency management response teams.
3: He's also asking Georgians to be on the lookout. Check your animals for any open wounds that may be infected, and if so, contact your local vet. He says there are no cases here in Georgia, and he wants to keep it that way. Sabrina Cupid, 95.5 WSB.
1: It's 7:33, and that means it is now time for live team coverage of traffic and weather. We are checking in with Sky Smith in the WSB 24-Hour Traffic Center. Hey, Sky, what's it looking like out there right now?
5: Oh, yeah, Michelle, well, the connector southbound over at Northside Drive, that exit, we've got a vehicle incident that's happening, and there's emergency vehicles that are on the scene right now, and we've got a right lane that's closed as you merge onto the connector southbound. And if you're headed up I-75 northbound, we've got some heavy volume between Delk Road and South Marietta Parkway. 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
6: This is WSB meteorologist Christina Edwards. Cloudy skies with off and on rain, showers, and thunderstorms. Some of these storms may produce heavy downpours that could lead to flash flooding this evening, then drying out overnight, lows still in the upper 60s to low 70s. Another round of heavy rain and thunderstorms for tomorrow afternoon, highs in the mid 80s. A little bit more sunshine by Wednesday with a high around 86.
1: Looking at Storm Tracker radar right now, we do have pretty much a clearing right in the metro area. However, we do have some showers that are moving in from the west. We've got showers moving into Paulding County right now, about to make it into Cobb County. Also some showers in Douglas County. 73 degrees in Roswell, 76 in Ellenwood, 74 in Johns Creek, and 75 here in Midtown. More news head your way at 8 o'clock. Breaking news when it happens. I'm Michelle Wright, 95.5 WSB.
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0: 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Live, local, topical, and relevant. Our bumper music all night long. Celebration of the great Prince Rogers Nelson. It was his birthday yesterday, June 7th. Would have been his birthday, June 7th. Unfortunately, he passed away. So we celebrate him in song on the Shelly Winter Show. Before I get into this very important story, let me go to Jason in Buckhead. Hey, Jason. Jason, you there? Nope. All right, cool. So this is probably one of the most important stories, especially as we've embarked upon early voting this week for Election Day next Tuesday, right? Monday, Tuesday, Wednesday, Thursday, Friday, all opportunities to vote this week. I want to take you through something that's very important, and I believe I'm the only talk radio host that has this information. So this is a county-by-county breakdown between 2022 and 2026 primary election Senate race. These are Senate numbers. Remember in 2022, the Republican primary featured Herschel Walker, Kelvin King, Gary Black, and many others. About six or seven people in that race, right? And it's the Senate numbers, right? It's not the whole ballot. It's just the Senate numbers. Republican voters in the Senate primary in 2022 versus the Senate primary voters, Republican, in 2026. It's apples to apples, okay? Because they both were competitive. Both had several candidates in it. Both had a lot of money in it. And this apples to apples. So there's no, but Shelly, right? It's apples to apples. This is a county by county breakdown. First, let me tell you, 2022 to 2026, every county Republican vote is down in 2026 from 2022. Every single county, with the exception of four. And those four that are up, they're up 23, 30. The highest one that's up, I think, is 100. There's 100 more votes than 2022, 100. This is what's going on. Let me tell you, the counties with over 4,000 Republican voter decline. Carroll County, 4,461. Less Republican voters in 2026 than voted in 2022. Senate primary race. Chatham County, 4,990. Cherokee County, 12,000. Less Republican voters in 2026 than 2022. Cobb, 21,000. Columbia County, 4,102. Coweta County, 6,316. DeKalb County, 9,922. Douglas County, 4,054. Fayette County, 4,525. Forsyth County, listen to this number, 8,692. Decline total voters from 2022 to 2026. Fulton County, 18,953. Gwinnett County, 19,915. Hall County, 4,852. Henry County, 5,605. Houston County, 4,248. All of those numbers, those are different counties. Those are the highest. That's over 4,000. Those are only the counties that's over 4,000. Nearly 20,000 in Gwinnett. Nearly 20,000 in Fulton. Over 20,000 in Cobb. Less Republican voters in 2026 Senate primary than you had in 2022. 4 years. Now, not that number of people moved. Not that number of people died. Okay? Here's what happened. I'm going to tell you exactly what's going on. And people like me have been saying this since the big, beautiful bill. But none of you will listen to me. And you know when these declines started? In the November special election PSC race. You remember that race? When everybody jumped up and down and said, it's a special election, Shelly. It doesn't count. That's when the decline started. And that November decline started, I told you it was going to start happening after the big, beautiful bill was signed. Oh, but the people came after me. You don't know what you're talking about. You need to listen to such and such from 12 to 3. He knows what he's talking about. You need to listen to Hannity at 9 o'clock. What are you doing on the air at 7 o'clock? That's what you all said to me. And here are the numbers. Right here. Apples to apples. Senate race in 2022, competitive. Senate race 2026, competitive. They didn't do the governor's race because I was an incumbent. So they did the senator's race where people were coming out. Thousands and thousands and thousands of lower Republican voters coming out to vote in a primary than they did in 4 years ago. It's not cheating because it's our side. See, if it was more, if I came on here and told you more Democrat voters, you could easily say, well, Shirley, they're cheated. No, these are our side. So if you believe there's cheating going on, we wouldn't cheat ourselves. Unless you're that loopy. So let me tell you why it's happening. In 2008, when Barack Obama ran for office, many people at that time, particularly on the Democrat side, particularly African Americans, said America would never elect a black man president. That's what they said. I was on the radio at that time. I can tell you what they were saying to me every single day. You're trying to trick us, Shelley. You know America's too racist to vote for the black man, right? That's what they said every single day. But the Obama team did something very fascinating. They didn't concentrate on Democrat voters. They concentrated on people, whether they leaned left, leaned right, it didn't matter. They concentrated on registering new voters. And if you remember in that election in 2008, I came across so many 35, 40-year-olds who had never even registered to vote. That's who Obama went after. They went into the streets and they registered voters. Well, for those of you who scream and yell about that, the Trump team did the exact same thing in 2008. Especially again in 2024. Trump's team, they focused and scoured for people who were not registered and non-traditional voters. People who might have voted Republican once a time in their life or never voted before. That's who they targeted. See, that's how you win every swing state and the Electoral College and the popular vote. You have to get new voters into the fold. But here's the problem. The Democrats faced it after Obama. We're seeing it now during Trump's second term. Those voters are not reliable. They will come out. You tell them no new wars? Yeah. You tell them I'm going to fix the economy? Yeah. You tell them all of these things and they will come out. They will come out two times, maybe three times. But what they won't do is stay. And they won't stay for the party. They'll come back for him, possibly, but they won't stay for the party. That's why all of these Republican voters are gone. Because they weren't your voters, Republican Party. And I told you this when Trump won. I said this the night of the election. I was on here till 2 o'clock in the morning. I said to Republicans at that time, I said, you're going to have to work to earn these people's trust and vote again. Because these are Trump voters. These are people that don't vote all the time. And what did you do? You squandered 2 years. No health care. A big, beautiful bill that explodes the deficit, explodes spending, and you did nothing for us. You didn't fix the economy. You did nothing. As a matter of fact, what you did do was just bow down to the man in the White House because you thought all the voters would come with them, not realizing what I told you on election night last 2 years ago. And that is, these are Trump voters, and they're not even diehard Trump voters. Now they're not coming back. This is how you get to a purple state in Georgia. It's not the fact that Democrats are so much better. No, it's that you haven't done anything for the people. The Democrats found this out after 2020 as well. I mean, after Obama's term, which is why Trump came in 16. Because Democrat people, those people who are not regular Democrat voters, didn't come back out for Hillary. They're like, nah, you told me you weren't going to do this. You told me you're going to drain the swamp. You told me you're going to change because we're the ones we're waiting for. You told me all that and nothing different happened. The economy kind of stayed the same. A lot of insider trading. Obamacare ruined a bunch of people's health care. So they didn't come back out. And now Republicans are seeing the same thing as the Democrat Party saw. when you loop yourself in a party, I mean, in a person, and that person's cult of personality, this is what happens to the party. The pendulum swings. And those people that are not hardcore voters, they got to vote every election, no matter how many times Hannity goes on a radio and tells you, this is the most important election of your lifetime. Those people say, yeah, what? Well, right, whatever. How many times have I heard that before? You tell me the last one was the most important, and nothing's changed for me. And those people go back to doing what they've always done. Doesn't matter. No matter who I vote for, nothing changes in my daily life. Now, it'd be one thing if you ran for office and then say you're going to change people's lives. Because, you know, a whole bunch of you listening to me right now, government's not there to help you. You need to help yourself. Well, then stop telling me you're there to help me if you elect me. You see the disconnect? If you run for office, you say, I'm going to make your life better if you elect me. Okay, I'll elect you. And my life doesn't get better. You lied to me. But if you go out there and say, I'm going to try my best to make your life better, maybe I give you a chance. This is what I just broke down to Republicans you need to pay attention to. How are you going to get those tens of thousands of people back to the polls for your candidate, for our candidate? How are you going to do it? You can't fearmonger. You can't tell them someone's corrupt. You can't tell her, oh, she burned down Atlanta. That's not going to work. Because they're just going to look at you and say, yeah, and? The Shelley Winter Show. We'll be right back.
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5: Flipped over 20 westbound.
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12: It's 7:53 in the Trustdale.com traffic center. I-85 southbound out of Duluth. You're going to be stop and go between Sugarloaf Parkway and Steve Reynolds Boulevard. Also, I-85 northbound into Norcross. It's going to be sluggish from I-285 on up to Jimmy Carter Boulevard. 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I'm Sky Smith for Triple Team Traffic, 95.5 WSB.
0: Celebrating the music of Prince all night long, Prince Rogers Nelson. Do you know how many, it's funny, Prince is the only artist where I know clubs all around the country do special Prince nights around June 7th. Like, they have DJs that play all Prince. Now, they may mix it up, but it's basically all Prince. And the turnout is huge. We lost a great one. Let me go to Jason in Buckhead. Then I want to talk about the weather. This is really making me upset. Let's go to Jason. Go ahead, Jason.
13: My man, Shelly.
0: How you doing,
13: listen,
0: sir?
13: Man, you got to relax, brother. The sky ain't falling, and I understand that there's reason to be disappointed. But here's what we got to keep in mind, man. You know, I'll vote for Trump. I voted for him 3 times. I'll vote for Trump every day and twice on Sundays as an alternative to what the left wants to do. And flooding this country with illegals, people who don't mean us well, who mean us harm, for what we're dealing with. Yeah, I don't agree with a lot of the ways that he's done it. And first of all, he shouldn't have even said, you're gonna end the wars. We live in too evil a world. I'm a man of God. So you're never going to be able to stop war because you can't control men by our very nature, left alone. We're evil. So people are going to do evil things. And you can say you can do your best to try to, you know, not get us involved in unnecessary conflict, but listen, Iran is a problem. Kamala Harris herself acknowledged that Iran was our biggest threat. So here's the thing.
0: Kamala Harris did acknowledge that Iran was a threat. And what did Trump say to Kamala when she acknowledged that? Oh, she's going to take us to war. Vote for me. I won't.
13: Yeah. And again,
0: Hold on.
13: That was a bad strategy.
0: No, that's not a bad strategy. It's a lie. It's an open-faced lie, based on what you just said to me, and I agree with you. It's a hard thing to say and know is true, because a man is evil. There's people who want to do us harm. So you straight up lied to me. I don't countenance lying, being lied to, quite honestly. And so I'm like a single guy. I am a single guy, right? I'm a single guy. If a woman that I like lies to me, right? Just straight up lies to me. Cheats, lies, whatever. I'm not going to say, well, you know what? I'm going to stay with you because that girl over there, she's the worst. She's worse than you. No, I'll be single. I'll not vote before I go back to, I'll not vote before I say I'm going to take the liars again because the other side is so bad.
13: here's the difference. But here's the problem with that, though, Shelley. The problem with that logic, though, is that you have to understand the left has control of every apparatus in this country, from
0: right.
13: academia to the media. And so they're a 24/7 loop of propagandizing and getting people back.
0: Did I say anything in my opening that was not true? Is the economy not better? Is the economy better?
13: No, it's not.
0: Okay, so let's run down. Hold on. Hold on, George. Hold on, Jason. Hold on. So let's. I'm not talking about that. Let's run down. Is the economy better? Okay. You admit that it's not. We're in a new war.
13: I'm telling you that everything you're saying is true. But what I'm telling you is that even when they know, they set up and told us that Joe Biden was coherent. And we literally saw a worldwide television.
0: Right, that's why. But he lost. That's why he lost. They lied.
13: And according to you, neither will we
0: because they're so evil.
13: You're saying that the voter turnout is the way that it is and Republicans are not showing up.
0: Right.
13: It's having an effect.
0: What's having an effect is being lied to, sir. It's not propaganda. Yeah. These people that are not voting Republican again, they're not sitting at home watching MSNBC and CNN. They know they've been lied to. We'll be right back.
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22: Good evening to you. It's 8 o'clock. I'm Michelle Wright. 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Our top local story this hour, there's an annual report that finds the well-being of children in the United States is declining, and Georgia is ranking at the bottom half in the country.
24: The Annie E. Casey Foundation's Kids Count report looks at family finances, education, health, and home and community conditions. Georgia shows improvement in children living in poverty, children whose parents lack secure employment, and high school students graduating on time. However, there are declines in young children not in school, fourth graders not proficient in reading, and eighth graders not proficient in math. The report says most states are worse off than they were 5 years ago, with education taking the biggest hit. Bill Caiaccio, 95.5 WSB.
22: We've got 75 degrees in Atlanta currently. A flash flood watch, or a flood watch, I should say, is in effect for the next hour. Does the rain continue for the rest of the night? Atlanta's most accurate and dependable forecast is coming up. A week long